0: And what's the best thing you feel like Derek Owings and this staff have been able to do for Mike Matthews?
1: I would say just setting the standard, really. Just understanding that they're coming in here to make us better players and make us better people. And they're not really, you know, trying to hear all like the little things. They just want you to come in there every day with the right mindset, coming in to work. And, you know, I'd had plenty of conversations with DL just on things I could work on. He's always been able to tell me things I need to work on and things I need to focus a little bit more on. So really just those things. And then it's been great.
0: I went back and read your initial bio when you came to Tennessee. You said that your biggest sports influence was LeBron James because of how he has elevated the entire sport. So now that you've been a college football player for nearly 3 years, is LeBron James, does he still occupy that place in your mind?
1: Yes.
0: Even after he went to Philadelphia?
1: Yes.
0: What is it about him? And I know your parents played college basketball. Yeah. Both of them did. But what is it about him that you feel like has defined him in a way that he's elevated the whole sport?
1: I would say his consistency and really just him as a person. How like he's bigger than just a basketball player. You know, he impacts everybody around him. So no matter, like, I mean, you've seen every team he's been on, like, he's changing the way they play, their attitudes. Like, their teams all look different when he's on their team. So, like, watching that and seeing how much influence he has on just people in the world and people in the NBA was amazing.
0: Feels like Mike Matthews is not afraid to be self-critical. Am I right?
1: Yes, sir.
0: You said at the end of your freshman year, my route running wasn't good enough. Period. Wasn't good enough. That's why I didn't play more. I caught 7 passes for 90 yards, but I've got to improve my route running. You're 5-star. You're big deal coming in, and you're saying this about yourself. What was it about the route running that you felt like you had to get straight to take the next step?
1: I feel like just clean up proper technique. You know, the quarterback, every time they drop back and they're looking at the receiver, they're looking for exactly how you're running the route, and you pretty much have to think like them. So I know sometimes that I would do some things that would kind of throw off the quarterback, and, you know, it's not a lot of time back there. So if they're not really feeling like what I'm doing, they feel like unsure about it, they're just going to look away. So fly, just knowing that and be able to grow off of it, been able to involve my game all around and just make the quarterback situation easier.
0: Is that why you felt like you grew as much as you did last year, because you improved that route running?
1: Yes, sir.
0: What have you worked on going into year 3 that you figure will give you the ability to elevate even more?
1: I would say just, well, for one, working on my body, my speed. You know, DL trains us a lot and I change direction, so I try to emphasize that a lot, just helping me get in and out of breaks. And really just trying to, you know, Pope always tells us he's not trying to help us beat college corners, he's trying to help us beat NFL corners. So just having that mindset and fighting to stay, like, perfect in all my technique, my route running, my cutting, my catching, just everything in general. For like really just that.
0: You mentioned Kelsey Pope, the wide receivers coach. What does he mean to Mike Matthews and to the Tennessee receivers?
1: He's really everything. You know, he puts his heart and soul into everything we do. You know, he's working overtime. He's always here early, always makes us do all this extra stuff. But I mean, it's worth it though, and it's been paying off. So, you know, now that me and Brother was able to see that starting from freshman to now, then we're able to help the young guys out and let them know like what everything needs to be looking like.
0: I was looking back, and you and Braylon coming back with the numbers that you put up last year, you're the most productive pair of receivers that Tennessee has had returning in like 15 years. Everybody's got their eye on Mike Matthews and Braylon Staley this year. As somebody who was highly recruited, as somebody who's been watched, does that attention just roll off your back?
1: Yeah, it kind of does. I mean, like you said earlier, I don't really like using the 5-star terms, but I mean, I did have a big target on my back just with just playing football and stuff, but I never really let it like get to me. I never really thought myself, oh, I'm this, I'm that. I just know I'm Mike Matthews. So I try to just, you know, just hone on what I do best.
0: Braylon Staley obviously bragged about you a great deal. I'll give you a chance to brag on Braylon Staley. What does he do that impresses Mike Matthews the most?
1: I would say definitely his route running. You know, I always try to work on mine, but I also gain a lot of knowledge just seeing him run routes. And, you know, he's in the slot, so he has a lot of different, like, unique looks. So his ability just to release off the ball and be able to adjust to things and head movement and shoulder movement, and be able to sell vertical and be able to really stretch the entire field is just easy to watch. You know, I'm always on the outside, so I see all his plays make. I'm like, okay, yeah. So, you know,
0: what's it gonna be like playing at Bobby Dodd Stadium?
1: I think it's gonna be great, but I still think to this day I don't think nothing's better than Neyland though. So I haven't.
0: So even going back to your hometown, it's like,
1: Yeah, I Neyland really like stuck with me. So it's gonna be crazy. Of course, I'm in my hometown and stuff, but I mean, I already know how Neyland is, and nothing's louder than Neyland.
0: Is Neyland Stadium the biggest reason you picked Tennessee?
1: I would say it played a big part into it. Yeah.
0: How would you describe Neyland Stadium to somebody who's never been there?
1: Unreal. You know, like it's really like mind changing because I've been around like a lot of like different schools visiting games, but the Tennessee Stadium, Neyland is just ridiculous. You know, and I even like. I know I've heard from a lot of like just random people saying like, oh my God, like I've heard so much about this stadium and it looks crazy in there. And like, they're like, they want to like be involved in some type of way. So it's bringing attention all around. So.
0: All right. So let's wrap up with Mike Matthews. What do you love about ordering from Uber Eats?
1: I love how efficient it is. You know?
0: Efficient.
1: Yes.
0: Okay.
1: You know, it has an option whether you want it. Say if like, you just got home, you order something, you got a standard time where it could get delivered. So you could, you know, shower, do what you got to do, or you can have the express time and it comes quick. So really just that option. And then, you know, the drivers are always compatible. You know, they're always helpful, always communicating whenever there's an issue or if there's an issue. But I can always kind of Uber Eats stuff.
0: Mike Matthews, thanks for being on the Mike Matthews Show.
1: Sir, thank
0: with
1: you.
0: Mike Keith, delivered by Uber Eats. Maybe you got that out there. We'll see. This guy is big time. Enjoy talking to you.
1: Appreciate
0: Thanks
1: it.
0: So much. More of the show coming up. We'll switch you back to the Mike Keith Show right after this.
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0: Look who it is, everyone. It's the 2025 SEC Freshman of the Year. Braylon Staley right here, brought to you by our friends at Pilot, the official travel partner of the Vols. I like to go to Pilot and get me one of those big old cups.
1: Okay.
0: And get me a big Coke Zero sugar right there with that good ice.
1: Good choice.
0: Love that at Pilot. Love a lot of things at Pilot. Love that you're here and loved your year a year ago.
1: Yes, sir.
0: Do you feel like there is a target on you now after the numbers you put up and what you did?
1: Honestly, I do think so, especially having Mike Matthews in the room with me as well. He put up some great numbers last
0: too.
1: Year. So it's going to be a target on both five back. So, you know, we're looking forward for a great year this year.
0: But that's a good thing that you've got, Mike, because they can't just say, well, we'll take away Braylon and then Tennessee doesn't have any.
1: Yeah.
0: What is Mike Matthews when you watch him play? If somebody had not seen him play, how would you describe it?
1: Physical receiver. Like, he wanna get dirty and, like, you feel me? But, you know, in his game, you know, he likes to change up his speed during routes. So you don't know what he's gonna run. You know, he's a physical receiver, like I said before, but you know, that much, he's a dog. So
0: he is a dog. Man. Okay. So let me tell you how I would describe you. Sudden.
1: Okay.
0: I think you're sudden. I think every movement you have is done at full speed. I love your full speed coming out of a cut.
1: Yes, sir.
0: Where did you learn how to do that? And is that something you're continually perfecting?
1: When I got here, that's when I learned. I feel like in high school, I was just, you know what I'm saying? I'm
0: lazy.
1: Lazy.
0: Round it off.
1: I like that word.
0: Kelsey
1: yeah.
0: Pope.
1: Yes.
0: Coach Kelsey Pope said no more of that.
1: No more of that. So I got in, you know, he did a great job of, you know, teaching me, you know, the stuff that I learned here. Obviously, I had a couple of receivers in front of me when I got here, and I learned from them guys as well. But just continuing to be able to learn that stuff here, you know, like during the offseason, we came in with Pope, like just on some off days, doing some top of the route, top of hooks, you know, stuff like that, just to be able to get better at those things.
0: Who is the receiver you like to pattern yourself after in terms of watching tape and how they do it?
1: Oh, that's a hard one. But I'm going to have to say like a Justin Jefferson, Jamar Chase type vibe. So, you know, one of them ones that, you know, able to run route, catch the ball and get on field. So
0: you are versatile. That's another way I would describe you. Play the slot. You can play outside. Mm-hmm. I mean, essentially, you can line up anywhere. A lot of guys can't do that.
1: Yeah.
0: You know, a lot of guys can only line up on the left, outside. That's all they can do. Where did you learn that kind of versatility? And is that something you're still trying to master?
1: Okay, so I did that in high school a little bit. So being able to come to college and, you know, my first year, I kind of played slot. Freshman year, kind of played slot throughout the whole year. Last year, I was able to, you know, proceed to the outside just a little bit. But I think just next year, I'll take a big step of, you know, playing more outside a little bit. But, you know, just still standing in the slot. But I think I learned that through high school, just being able to, you know, when my coach need me outside, I can go outside. When he need me inside, I can go.
0: But, you know, I love you so much in the slot because you're not that little slot.
1: Yeah.
0: You know, you're not 5'7", 155 pounds. You're a big guy.
1: Yes, sir.
0: And big guys who can play the slot, who can cut like that guy. You know, they're fast guys and they're quick guys. Some guys are not both. You're both. It's a huge advantage, isn't it?
1: Yes, sir. It is.
0: Why are you comfortable playing inside so much?
1: I think my ability to be able to find, like, grass. Like, just to be able to run in the middle of the field and find your open window in the middle of the field, I think I've mastered that. I think I got a little bit more to work on just to be in the middle of the field, but I think I've, you know, just mastered that a little bit.
0: You changed some routes and some concepts from 24 to 25 mm-hmm. as Tennessee receivers.
1: Yeah.
0: How complicated was that for you?
1: It wasn't complicated at all.
0: Really?
1: It wasn't. Just, you know, as a receiver, you run many routes coming into college. High school, you got a couple routes. You know, you're not really putting too much in. But as a receiver, when you're training, you want to train every route in the route tree. So coming in, freshman, you know, we barely had a couple routes. Then we changed the offense up a little bit. And, you know, the route that you put in, it was very easy to learn. Just being able to, you know, condense splits, being able to run routes from there, very easy.
0: How did you train in this offseason?
1: Man, very hard. You know, training like it was my last time. You know, I trained with a couple guys. You know, man.
0: About Coach Owings here. And
1: Oh.
0: Oh.
1: Oh.
0: not just Derek Owings. You're saying, oh, like, it was tough?
1: The whole staff.
0: Tell me about that experience with the new strength and conditioning staff.
1: Okay, I'm going to go from the first day. First day, he came in, you know, great energy. Man, I thought that was one of the days I was go, man. But, you know, I kept my composure. You know, I fought through the workouts. And then as time went on, I feel like it got a little easier to me. Don't tell him that. But
0: There were some stories that first day in January that some guys didn't think they were going to make.
1: Yeah, I was one of them guys.
0: You were.
1: I thought I wasn't going to make it, but I made it.
0: And you're in shape.
1: I made it. I'm in shape.
0: And yet you were in shape, and yet you were still having a hard time.
1: I was having a hard time.
0: Where have you physically improved the most under Derek Owings and the staff?
1: I think I just got stronger. Honestly, I think I got a lot stronger. Just seeing my numbers go up in the weight room, it's impressive to me. You know, just to be able to come in and work, you know, head down, just lift. So I think I got really strong over this offseason.
0: Tell me about the speed training where that might have helped you.
1: Speed training helped a lot. I gained a lot of weight this offseason.
0: Gained a lot of weight?
1: I gained a lot of weight.
0: You went from?
1: Like I played at like 185 last year.
0: Okay.
1: And like 195 right now.
0: Wow.
1: So
0: you feel good at 95?
1: I feel great.
0: And you feel faster?
1: Feel faster. Being able to run 22 at 195 is,
0: 22 miles an hour.
1: Yes, sir.
0: Nice.
1: Yes, sir. So
0: is it more about your stride? Is it how they've got you running? Is it flexibility? Is it all of the above? What's improved you?
1: I think for me, just being able to be explosive, like through the ground. I think last year I was kind of light on my feet, not wanting to, I felt like just being light probably help you be more faster. But I think if you're explosive, you're going to be able to get through. So I think just being more explosive.
0: Who's gotten the fastest?
1: Mike.
0: Mike.
1: Mike is, he's running. Him and Kay and Lee, they running.
0: Okay. Kay and Lee, the defensive back.
1: Yes, sir. They running.
0: Okay.
1: They running.
0: Is it very competitive?
1: It is. We compete a lot, especially when we go into wicket drills. Probably 5 yards apart.
0: Okay.
1: Just running through them just to build up.
0: Oh, wickets.
1: Yeah.
0: Oh, okay.
1: Wickets. But yeah, we just, build up until we go into our actual build up just to do our top speed and stuff like that. But we get competitive though.
0: Neat.
1: That's what I like about this team.
0: Well, as you go into this season, understanding that you are a known commodity, mm-hmm. and that everybody is excited to see you, and they know who 14 is. Yes, sir. They know who 4 Mike Matthews is. There are going to be other guys who step forward, too, yeah. because that's a heck of a group. What's it like to go in being a known guy now instead of being the guy everybody has a question about? How different is it?
1: It ain't too much different. I feel like, some people still don't know. So, you feel me? I gotta keep my head on straight, don't change anything but my work ethic. So, I got to be better on the field, just being able to compete more, compete better with the defense now, I'm saying.
0: You know what I say? They better find out.
1: They better. I'm telling you.
0: It better happen. This is him. This is Braylon Staley.
1: They better find out.
0: For year 3, as he gets ready for Tennessee's 2026 football season. We're glad he was here. 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
1: Yes, sir.
0: Go see our friends at Pilot.
1: Yes, sir.
0: We're back with more of the program right after this.
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0: 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Talbot's Nick Moore is fighting for time in the offensive line. Talbot, in case you don't know, is in East Tennessee, along Route 11E between Morristown and Jefferson City. Parts of Talbot are actually in Hamblin County. Other parts are in Jefferson County. Moore played at Jeff County High School for former Vol Spencer Riley. Moore choosing Tennessee might have seemed automatic, but before he could make a school choice, Nick Moore had to make a position choice. I remember your recruitment, and everybody's thinking, oh, Jeff County guy, definitely going to go to Tennessee. But then we kept hearing you were considering West Virginia and Vanderbilt because they were thinking about playing you in the defensive line.
1: Right.
0: How did Tennessee finally put you over the top to say, hey, come play O-line for the Vols?
1: Okay, so during my recruiting process, it was kind of hard for me to determine whether I really wanted to play offense or defense since I was kind of getting recruited for a mix of both. So what it really came down to for me was where I felt the most comfortable with the people, support staff, and just like the city. And being from around the area, I knew Knoxville pretty well. I liked West Virginia. I liked Vanderbilt. But I think that the place that felt most like home to me was Knoxville, just the way that the recruits were, like the people that they were recruiting, and then like the coaches and how they set everything up and made sure that I would like fit into the system. I think that it just felt like home.
0: But you were making a big football choice because you were choosing O-line or D-line. And
1: yeah.
0: If you enjoyed both, I bet that wasn't really easy, was it?
1: It was not easy. It was kind of an adjustment to be a pure O-lineman because like during my initial recruiting process, I thought I was going to be a D-lineman. And then I kind of got some offers from schools like Wake Forest, which really actually opened my eyes to offensive line in general. So whenever my eyes were open to that, I was like, dang, I don't know if I want to go offense or defense, or like how I want to do this. So that's whenever I got to the point of I'm just going to go where I like it the best and I'll adjust to be able to play whatever they need me to play.
0: That's a great story. And playing for Spencer Riley at Jeff County.
1: Yeah.
0: Spencer Riley, a hero in the late 1990s for the Vols, East Tennessee guy. Maybe not the most talented offensive lineman, but a guy who was gritty and tough and smart, and Philip Fulmer certainly loved to have him on the team.
1: Right.
0: What was it like playing for Spencer Riley?
1: Every time I hear the name Spencer Riley, the first thing that comes to my mind is toughness as a choice. Coach Riley was not playing around. When it came to that, like when you had a choice in football, he said you could either lie down and quit or you could just be tough. And that was never an option to actually quit. So, I mean, that was never a thing. He really instilled that value of toughness in me and making sure that I actually went after somebody every single play that I was on the field. Like if I drove somebody 10 yards down the field and didn't dump them, it was like that play wasn't anything. It didn't mean anything at all. So, okay. So every single play I had to turn on that switch that Coach Riley instilled in me. So I'm very grateful to play for him.
0: All right. Last offseason, when Tennessee hired the new defensive staff,
1: right?
0: They hired Penn State's Leo coach, Andrew Jackson, also known as AJ Jackson.
1: Right.
0: And the first person on social media that gave him a huge shout out, the big thumbs up, was Nick Moore.
1: Right.
0: Why?
1: Coach Jackson was my guy. When he was at West Virginia under the Neil Brown administration, he was the defensive line coach who recruited me, and I kind of had like a tight bond with him. I really liked Coach Jackson. And even though I didn't commit to him, I still liked him as a person, still liked him as a coach. My family really loved Coach Jackson. And whenever he got here, I was just excited to be able to have him around.
0: Why does he fit so well in that defensive staff?
1: I think that he fits really well in the defensive staff because he offers like unique teacher's perspective where he's like, he's hard on you to an extent, but at the same time, he's helping you learn. Because where some people don't learn as well whenever they're under a lot of pressure, he can kind of help you walk through the steps of how to become a better player and actually learn the process instead of, you know, just being coached very aggressively where some people don't respond.
0: Is Nick Moore's nickname really Pooh Bear?
1: Yes, it is.
0: And you accept that, maybe even embrace that?
1: I do. I got it last year. I don't really exactly remember why or how it came about, but it's came along with Pooh Bear. I was like, you know, I don't hate it. There's a lot worse things to be called.
0: That's
1: the world,
0: right. So you've just had that since you got to Tennessee?
1: Yeah.
0: And it was an O-line nickname?
1: It was.
0: Okay.
1: Yeah, the O-line gave it to me. And one day I was telling my dad about it. He's like, are you serious? He's like, are you joking? And I was like, no, I'm pretty serious. And he's like, I'm asking you that because my nickname was Pooh Bear back when. I was like, what?
0: Are you serious? Your dad's and
1: nickname.
0: You had no idea?
1: No idea at all. I was like, what a weird coincidence. I had no idea.
0: How much does it help you entering the 2026 season that you did get in three games in 2025?
1: I think it helps a lot, especially to calm the nerves because, you know, on the practice field, there's no fans, there's no anything, no real like environment that could be nerve wracking. But when you actually get in the game and do it, and you just realize that it's not, the game is completely the same. Nothing has changed about the game. It's just a matter of if you're going to go out there and execute or not. So I think that being in those three games really helped me realize that there's nothing to be like nervous about when you get on the field. You have been coached to do your job. You know the technique. Just go do it.
0: Where has Nick Moore improved the most at center going into your sophomore year?
1: I think that the biggest point of emphasis for me in this offseason was snapping the football because my snaps last year were kind of like here, there, kind of everywhere. And this offseason, I've really put a big point on snapping the ball a lot better so I can get the ball to the quarterback and we can make our decisions faster.
0: Is it a mechanics thing?
1: Yes. It's kind of a mechanics thing. Last year was my first year ever playing center, ever snapping the football. So I didn't really know how to do it. Like my wrist was flipping everywhere. The ball was going everywhere. And it was kind of frustrating for me because I didn't understand how to do it very well. Like after watching Sam and Sat and some of the other centers like on YouTube or TikTok and stuff like that, watching them go through their mechanics, like I got to learn to like lock my wrist and do a whole bunch of other things. Like just a whole bunch of small things that actually make a big difference in the snap.
0: Wait a minute. You watched YouTube videos and you watched TikTok videos.
1: Yes.
0: For different ways to properly snap.
1: Yes, because everybody's got like a different technique thing. Everybody's got different things. You can do like the dead ball, or you can just do like the regular snap, or like some people lock their wrist off of like off the jump as soon as they grab the ball. Some people have it really flat. So I didn't really know what would fit me uniquely. So I kind of had to look around and shop around and see what everybody else did to see if that could actually fit my playstyle.
0: As we wrap up with Nick Moore, he and some teammates did something really cool on behalf of Best Buy Metals. They went out. You were part of a school supply drive.
1: Yeah. Shout out to Best Buy Metals. Thank you for having me. I had a great time at the school supply drive, just getting an opportunity to be a part of the community and actually show my face and help other people who, you know, needed some school supplies and some things in there and actually, you know, give my heart out to the people of Knoxville.
0: Nick Moore, thanks so much for your time. Back with more on the Mike Keith Show right after this. Javon Gordon and Cooper Ranvier are Vol newcomers via the transfer portal. Both are expected to help Tennessee put points on the board in 2026. We introduce them to you next when the Mike Keith Show returns after this.
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1: Like it?
2: Yeah, it's pretty cool. It's different.
1: It's different. Running back for the Vols who can go. DeShaun Bishop start that? Who started that? Have you always been Flash Gordon?
2: It started with Coach Inge.
1: Okay.
2: Yeah, and then it translated. Well,
1: as a lot of things, and he's the linebacker coach. He's not even your position coach.
2: Right.
1: But a lot of things around here start with Coach Inge, don't they?
2: I believe so. Yes, sir.
1: You have continued from what you did in the spring into camp, now toward the regular season, and have been able to seemingly get more comfortable all the time. Am I calling that right in what I'm watching in practice and scrimmages and so on and so forth?
2: I believe so, yes, sir. I feel like just me getting more comfortable just comes with me understanding the playbook more, understanding the blocking schemes, what my job is and what my responsibility is on this and that play, and just being more comfortable and trusting my teammates and my offensive line and the quarterback beside me.
1: How different is what Tennessee ask a running back to do compared to what Tulane ask a running back to do?
2: I feel like here is kind of different because you're in the SEC compared to being in the AAC. So you're going to have to go block bigger guys. You're going to have to see different combinations of blitzes come, and just you got to have clean eyes always. Just the biggest thing, picking up blitzes and understanding the blocking scheme of the OL.
1: Yeah, and being able to take on some of those monster linebackers and defensive ends and even safeties in certain cases. The physicality part is no problem for you. There's a smile. You enjoy the physicality part?
2: Yeah, I feel like the physicality part, especially like with my like size, I feel like physicality is something that I do not lack. And then I've also got like good strength below to also be able to drive, and my strength is always there, especially on linebacker blitzes. It's just a matter of believing in myself and knowing I can do it.
1: You have good lower body strength. There's no question. If people see you, they immediately know that. How did you improve your lower body strength under Derek Owings in this offseason?
2: I feel like just buying into what he had us doing in the weight room, being able to go out there and push and give him my all, even if I didn't think I could do it, just being able to try and just keep pushing and just keep increasing each and every week.
1: But it's not like you were a small guy to start with. So how do they work with you in terms of your weight and adding muscle and what they're asking you to do, knowing that there's an individual plan for each Tennessee player in this system?
2: Individually, just the strength staff partnering with the nutrition staff, and just each and every meal, just knowing the portions you're putting in your food, like the portions of your food, and each and every player, like if you want to lean out, you got to have this and that. And just knowing your body type and your position type really goes into play.
1: What is the food you had to give up that broke your heart the most?
2: Probably fast food.
1: Oh,
2: probably fast food.
1: You love to go through a drive through and get a combo of some sort, huh?
2: Yes, sir.
1: I get it. I mean, don't we all?
2: Yeah.
1: But you do have an occasional cheat day. You
2: don't? Not as much.
1: You don't?
2: No, sir. Not as much.
1: All right. When you come running through that tee for the first time, what's Javen Gordon going to be thinking about?
2: Probably the whole atmosphere, the chaotic fans, Neyland Stadium in general, and just being able to go out and ball with my boys, just going to be an amazing first experience.
1: Will you know where all of the people you love from Toccoa, Georgia are when you run onto Shields-Watkins Field?
2: Probably not.
1: No.
2: Probably not.
1: So you won't be looking for them?
2: No, probably not. I'm just going to be trying to take in the moment, one-in-a-lifetime opportunity to play for the Vols, run out into Neyland Stadium through the tee. Just amazing.
1: Have you ever seen it in person?
2: No, sir, I have not.
1: Wow. So the first time you see the tee open, you will be running through it.
2: Yes, sir.
1: That's incredible. Well, we look forward to seeing you do it, but I got to end with a question. You ready? What is Javen Gordon's favorite order from Firehouse Subs?
2: I got to go with

0: a large turkey bacon ranch. No tomatoes. We don't do
1: We don't do
0: tomatoes.
1: tomatoes.
0: You gotta throw an extra pickle on the side. And that's it.
1: Yeah, that's you love the Firehouse Subs.
0: Yes, sir.
1: Nicely done.
0: Yes, sir.
1: Javen Gordon, thanks for taking the time. I'm looking forward to seeing you run through the tee for the first time.
0: Yes, sir. I can't wait.
1: Wow. First time he's ever seen it. He will do it on Saturday against Furman. We've got more of the Mike Keith Show delivered by Uber Eats right after this.
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1: We come to the portion of the Mike Keith Show where it's Andy Asks. This is Andy, the Vol Network's Andy Brock. Each week on the program, Andy will ask your questions. Yeah, I mean, it's pretty great. It's sponsored by our great friends at First Horizon Bank, the official bank of the Vols. And welcome, by the way.
17: Thanks for having me.
1: Yep, glad to
17: have you. Good to be here.
1: So Andy's going to ask in a moment. The questions will come from the Vol Network text line, which is 865-657-1278. We will use it for multiple programs. So if you have a question about anything related to Tennessee sports, men's or women's, and doesn't matter the sport, just text it in to us. And it'll probably end up on one of our shows somewhere along the line. But at this point, we're going to do it on the Mike Keith Show. And Andy Brock is here to ask on behalf of First Horizon. And these questions actually come from UT alumni groups around the country. We solicited our friends in different parts of the country who are in UT alumni groups just to get us started. They gave us some questions, and so Andy now asks.
10: Okay, here we go. We've got some good ones. It's a great start from our alumni group. Let's jump right in. From Williamson County.
1: Williamson County.
10: That's yes. Right. UT Alumni Association. They say, in your opinion, what game of the first half of the season is the most pivotal to the success of the overall year? We've got some big ones early. Which one to use?
1: Georgia Tech.
10: Okay.
1: Georgia Tech is the pivotal one because that's a very quality opponent on the road. You get a road game out of the way early. You get an opportunity before you have to go to Arkansas to get a road game in, which I think is good having a young quarterback. But it's also a game that if you win it, you set yourself up to keep moving forward, and you're probably in the best place you could be record-wise when you play Texas. If not, you put more pressure on yourself the rest of the way, understanding that if you want to get in the playoffs or the playoff, the important thing to do is to have two losses, to have a maximum of two losses. Three, you might get in, but two, you have a much better chance. If you've sustained a loss in week two at Georgia Tech, that makes it hard. For Tennessee, to me, Georgia Tech is that game that they're asking about.
10: A little different, too. Tennessee has done those neutral site games. So this true road game.
1: True road game at Bobby Dodd Stadium. Absolutely.
10: Okay, so after that, second part of that question from Williamson County.
1: How about Williamson County?
10: How about that? Two parts. After that first stretch of games, say past September, what SEC game is the most pivotal? Because there's so many good, big SEC games this year.
1: So you get past the first half of the season. I mean, to start the second half is obviously Alabama. And so I think that's the one to me because you're home, you're going to play what is a quality opponent. And whatever you've done the first half, you've sort of put yourself in this position to say, okay, we need to run the table, or what do we need to do? Are we in the race to win the SEC? It's Alabama to start with. And then, I mean, you've got Kentucky coming up a couple weeks after that, after your bye, which is obviously a big game. And, oh, by the way, in between, you go to South Carolina, which might be the most improved team in the conference this year. So,
10: okay, let's go to Memphis. Memphis UT Alumni Association.
1: Yes, love them.
10: Big storyline this year, new defensive coordinator Jim Knowles.
1: Yes.
10: Going to get to see him soon. What can we expect out of our defense this year? Can we get back to being one of the top defensive teams in the SEC?
1: Yes. I think to the second part of that, yes. What you should expect is the unexpected. Because I think he will change looks quite often. Now, he might find something that he absolutely loves and that he's just going to stick with forever, that he says, this team does this best. But I think he will give a lot of looks, particularly early in the season. I would not expect to see any of those looks against Furman on Saturday afternoon at Neyland Stadium. I think Tennessee will be very much base towards certain situations. I mean, I think that you'll see five defensive backs when it's an obvious time for a nickel. But I don't think you will see some of the exotics that he potentially will run with some of the different personnel groupings. He will want to be continuing to look for guys playing responsibility football, playing fundamentally sound. He will not challenge with a lot of schemes. He will not challenge Furman, and I don't think he'll challenge his own guys with a lot of schemes.
10: You think about the defense from 2 years ago, very heavy in terms of depth, and that was what made that group successful.
1: Talent.
10: Do you feel like depth is more improved from last year in the personnel we have? I know there's injuries like there were last year, but do you feel like depth has come along well?
1: It's not like 2 years ago. I mean, I think you're going to see more people capable of playing because I think they're going to be asked to do specific things that get them on the field in specific situations. Do they have the straight up depth at all of the positions in terms of the depth chart? No. I mean, obviously safety has been weakened. You know, linebacker has taken, at least for week one, a hit. And the defensive line is not quite as deep as what it has been. Do I think they have enough depth? Yes. I think that can be just fine. But that group 2 years ago was very, very deep, unusually deep.
10: Yeah, for sure. Nashville now.
1: Nashville.
10: Moving to Nashville. Yeah. Nashville UT Alumni Association. They're asking, hey, it's about to be the start of the actual season, but you never stop recruiting. And obviously Nashville, an extremely important place in the recruiting cycle for Tennessee every year. How important is it, again, for the Vols to lock down Nashville, the surrounding mid-state high school recruiting, stay atop of the SEC, have seen a lot of recruits already playing in the high school level as we lead up to our season here at Tennessee?
1: Vital. Because if you look at the population base of our state, it's largely concentrated in the mid-state. So the people are there. The schools are there. If you look at the, you know, at the top 32 schools in the TSSAA in terms of size, the majority of them are in Middle Tennessee. And that's where your best players, in terms of just mathematical percentages, are going to come from. There are certainly a lot of really good players in East Tennessee and West Tennessee, in particular in Memphis. You're going to have a bunch of players. You got good players in Chattanooga. You've got good players in the Knoxville area, Jackson, all over. But in terms of the concentration, if you look at year after year, the top 25 prospects in the state, because of what the population is there now, you're going to have the majority of the top 25 prospects in the state come from the mid-state. Tennessee is doing a great job there. They have a really good plan there, and they've got to stay with it.
10: Let me sneak one more in here from Williamson County. Big storyline, obviously, is Faison Brandon.
1: Yes.
10: True freshman starter.
1: Yes.
10: First since 2004.
1: Brent Schaefer.
10: Brent Schaefer. Yes. Right.
1: I was at that game.
10: I was too.
1: Yeah.
10: That's one of the first I remember.
1: No kidding.
10: Yeah. Start of Eric Ainge's his freshman season as well.
1: He came in right after.
10: Yeah.
1: That's right.
10: Yeah. So obviously a lot of expectations being a true freshman. You've never been in a collegiate game before.
1: Yes.
10: What can we expect from Faison Brandon early? I know Furman we'll probably see a mix of a lot of different things. Georgia Tech's obviously the one that you're going to really circle first, but what can we expect realistically?
1: He has great size. He has tremendous athleticism, but he is truly a quarterback in terms of the way he plays the position. He has a good fundamental knowledge of what you're supposed to do with the footwork, the handoffs, things like that. He can take a snap under center. He can play from the gun, you know, whatever he needs to do. His throwing motion is very compact. He can throw on the move. He's a very accurate passer, understands concepts. I think that's what's really exciting about him is him having grown up as a quarterback and the incredible coaching and training that he has clearly had make him just different. Now, this is going to get a lot faster.
10: Yeah.
1: And some of it is going to be like the first time your mom or dad took you out driving on the interstate. Remember, they had you drive. You're learning to drive, and you're driving in the neighborhood, and it's okay. You come to a stop, and a car goes past you the first time, and you're scared, but it happens. It's okay. And then the first time you go out on the interstate, you know, learning to drive, remember how freaked out you got.
10: Yep, wasn't great.
1: It wasn't great. Yeah, and I remember I wanted to pull off to the side. Well, fortunately, Faison Brandon's a little more brave than we were at that point. But the point is, think of it that way. When you watch him play in September, just understand he's driving on the interstate for the first time. Even though he played 7A competition in North Carolina, even though he's been here for 8 months, and even though he's been going against Jim Knowles' defense, he hasn't seen anything like what it's going to be at Neyland Stadium or at Bobby Dodd Stadium, because of just the atmosphere and the adrenaline and everything that goes with it. So there are going to be some moments. Mm-hmm. But I think him as a human being and as a quarterback is so prepared for this. I think he's got it.
10: One more. Deshaun Bishop. That's the other name.
1: I'm aware of him.
10: You're aware of him.
1: Yes.
10: He's been on the show a couple times.
1: He's been, yes.
10: He needs 860 yards to be the top 10 in Tennessee career rushing history.
1: That will be a surprise if he doesn't get there. Yeah.
10: Talked about that in January as something that he's aware of as well.
1: Yes.
10: Takes very seriously. Do you think he's underappreciated by Tennessee fans? This is from Williamson County again. Do you see that changing throughout the season?
17: I don't think he's underappreciated by Tennessee fans. I think Tennessee fans understand what he is and his journey. I think he's underappreciated by people outside of Tennessee fans.
10: Correct.
17: I don't, because he's not been – he had less than 200 carries last year, which is hard to believe. He averaged 5.9 a carry. But he only had, you know, 190-something carries.
10: Wow.
17: So it's not like he was this spectacular talent who gets into the whole statistical thing. You know, it wasn't like he put up 1,900 yards because he got 35 carries a game. So I think the rest of the country is going to continue to learn about DeShaun Bishop. And I think that's going to be really, really exciting to see him get the regional and the national hype that he deserves. Tennessee fans know and understand, and they're really excited about what he's going to bring.
10: Yeah, had some memorable runs last year.
17: He did. He did.
10: Helped win that game in Starkville.
17: Oh, yeah. Fantastic down the stretch.
10: Yeah.
17: Andy asks,
10: hey,
17: presented by First Horizon. I like this set.
10: Some good questions to start. We need more.
17: Yes. For Andy Brock, I'm Mike Keith. Thanks so much for joining us for this edition of the Mike Keith Show delivered by Uber Eats, and we'll see you next time.
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18: ABC News. I'm Dave Packer. Two victims dead, multiple others injured this afternoon after a deadly mass shooting in a downtown Minneapolis apartment building. Minneapolis Police Sergeant Garrett Parton.
19: There were four people transported. One died. There is one person who died at the scene, and the suspected shooter is also deceased at the scene.
18: Parton says at this time it's unclear how the shooter died and there's no immediate word on a motive. And terrifying moments at Westwood Hills Elementary School in Waynesboro, Virginia. Police alerted to an armed intruder by school staff this morning. This girl thanking police who rushed to the scene.
20: It didn't really take them very long. It took them like 10 minutes to get there because I was just standing in the closet.
18: This 19-year-old suspect was found in the library, quote, dead from an apparent self-inflicted gunshot wound, say police. One staff member suffered a non-life-threatening gunshot wound. Another day of indecision in Plymouth, Massachusetts.
21: After 5 days of deliberations, jurors in the Lindsey Clancy trial came back late today only to reveal once again they're deadlocked.
22: Saying after much deliberation, we are still unable to come to a unanimous decision.
21: The judge issued a formal instruction to press on.
22: There is no reason to suppose that the case will ever be submitted to 12 persons more intelligent.
21: A trial over a mother killing her three young children is captivating and dividing the country.
18: ABC's Aaron Kutursky at the courthouse. President Trump predicting again today that the six-month-old war with Iran will end soon. Meanwhile, the USS Lincoln docking in Thailand, the sailors back on dry land for the first time in 286 days. In Thailand, the Lincoln's commanding officer, Captain Dan Keeler, asked about some comments made by the commander-in-chief about that long trip.
23: What did you think of some of the comments from, like, the president saying that the deployment wasn't nearly long enough?
24: So the president speaks for himself.
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26: Here's the official forecast. A heat advisory in effect through Friday night. We could see heat indexes well above 100 degrees. Mostly clear tonight, 76. Tomorrow, sunny, heat index of 108. Tomorrow night, mostly clear, 76 degrees for a low. Friday, sunny and 99. Mostly clear, 77 Friday night. Saturday, sunny, a chance of afternoon showers and thunderstorms. We're reaching 94 degrees for a high. I'm Craig Allen on Talk Radio 102.3.
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7: Welcome back to the Ramsey Show in the Fairwinds Credit Union Studio. Rachel Cruz is my co-host today. Sherry is in Los Angeles. Hi, Sherry. How are you?
8: I'm good. Thank you for taking my call.
7: Sure. What's up?
8: Well, my husband and I are getting closer to retirement age, and we have $735,000 in combined IRA and 401k accounts.
7: Way to go!
8: We have that is a positive for sure. We do have $150,000 in cash that's in the bank. That's obviously a waste, and I just started to panic, thinking, "Oh my gosh, we gotta get things rolling here and invest that excess cash." And I'm just not sure where to do that. We're not contributing to our IRA and one other 401k that we're separated from service from that employer, but that we've never rolled that over to IRA.
7: Mm-hmm.
8: So we do have.
7: Sounds like you've kind of got some cleanup to do.
8: Yes.
7: Pull all these things together and point them towards a single strategy.
8: Exactly.
7: Yeah. I would just jump on RamseySolutions.com and hit the SmartVestor pros in your area. The mm-hmm. brokers, the financial advisors that we endorse all have to have the heart of a teacher, or we don't put our name beside them. In other words, they're going to sit down and not tell you what to do. They're going to teach you what they would do in your situation and explain to you why, and then you will decide if you want to do that or not. That's the proper way to go at this. So it sounds like that some of those things just all need to be rolled into good growth stock type mutual funds. In general, I spread my portfolio, and Rachel and Winston have spread theirs across four types of mutual funds: growth, growth and income, aggressive growth, and international. We put about a fourth in each. We want to move as much toward Roth as we can move because it's growing tax-free, and we don't have mandatory withdrawals at 73 called RMDs. Required minimum distributions, okay? So that's a couple of things you may want to kind of target. But they'll teach you all of that when you sit down with them, because they're going to give you advice that's consistent with what you'd hear on the air, also, or we wouldn't put our name beside them.
6: Are those other accounts, Sherry, that you mentioned with old employers, was that included in the 735 number that you gave us, or is that more?
8: That's included.
6: Okay.
8: That's just total.
7: How old did you say you were again? Old 50?
8: I'm 53 and my husband's 57.
7: Oh, you guys are going to have so much money.
8: Oh, gosh, I hope so.
7: Oh, no, you will. So let me kind of give you a rule of thumb just to prove it to you. It's very interesting. If you take a number and divide it into 72, it tells you how long it takes a lump sum to double. So if you made 10%, it takes 7.2 years for it to double. So if you're in a decent growth stock mutual fund portfolio, your 735 is 1.5 and you're 60. It's 3 when you're 67, and it's 6 when you're 74.
8: Oh.
7: If you do nothing else. So I'm not kidding when I say you're going to have a lot of money. You're doing really well. But you need to get all of this stuff. You can't be sitting in cash.
6: They'll be using some of that in retirement.
7: Maybe. Depending on what's going on.
6: What else are they going to...
7: Well, you may be drawing down on some of it at some point. I don't know. But that's also, you probably will be adding to it between now and retirement, too. So those numbers aren't going to be that far off for that reason. So anyway, let's get the cash working. Let's make sure that those old junky leftovers from the other jobs are all pointed in good mutual funds. Everything's dialed in on Roth as much as it can be within reason. And, you know, we've got a good portfolio of long track record, high producing mutual funds that you feel really, really good about. And then you can really just, you know, watch this thing cruise, and you're going to do great.
8: Okay. Well, with that being said, our goal is to have our house paid off when we do retire.
7: Good.
8: And I've been paying extra towards that every month.
7: Good.
8: Saying that we're going to be okay financially, should I be putting this extra money into the house, or should I be using that to invest?
7: No, you need to get the house paid off, because there's two things that causes people to get their first $1 to $5 million of net worth. One is a juicy retirement program, which you have, and two is a paid off house. We find the average millionaire that we find that becomes a millionaire, say they got a $1.7 million net worth. We find, you know, $800,000 on a house, and they got another $600,000 or $700,000 or $800,000 in their 401ks. And that's the typical first $2 million that somebody builds.
6: Yes, but you are investing 15% of your income until then.
7: Yes.
6: In retirement, yes.
7: But no more.
8: Okay.
7: Everything else goes on the house, and we're going to get this all working. What's your household income?
8: We make 242 combined.
7: Yeah. So you got another.
6: How much is left on the house?
8: 330.
7: Okay.
8: And I've been paying $1,000 extra a month, but according to the mortgage calculator, if that's accurate, if I paid $2,400 extra a month, which would be an extra $1,400, which I could do, we'd have it paid off in 7 years.
7: I would do that.
8: And so that's not too aggressive.
7: No, there's no such thing as too aggressive. Get it paid off. Unless you're not having fun in life because you're aggressive. But I still want you to go on a cruise. I mean, you're making $250,000 a year, so enjoy your life. But put 15% of your income away and throw as much at the house as you can. Get the house paid off as soon as possible. And then with the house paid off and you've got by then several million dollars saved, invested, you're in a really, really good spot at like 60 years old here.
8: Okay. Well, that is a relief. I was starting to panic, so.
7: No, there's no reason to panic.
6: But I
7: do believe in tuning up things. You know, this is a good piano. Let's get it tuned up so it plays a good song.
8: Okay.
7: You're doing a good job. Let's just do a little bit better. Excellent job. So, and that'll also give you the comfort, the emotional peace, because you got your hands around the neck of this thing making it behave.
6: Mm-hmm.
7: Right now it feels like it's a little bit drifting And that's bothering you as much as the actual numbers.
6: Yeah.
7: So when you're on top of it and you're telling your money what to do, there's a sense of power. When things are drifting away, there's a sense of powerlessness.
6: That's right.
7: And anxiety that goes with that.
6: Because, yeah, by 60, I mean, a paid off house, and then if they're investing 15% over the next seven-ish years.
7: And that would have $2 million.
6: It'd be close to $2 million.
7: Plus the house. It'd be worth probably $3 million.
6: Yeah.
7: So, you know, I don't know what the house is worth, but, you know, guessing $1 million.
6: Mm-hmm.
7: So, she's in great shape. You've done a wonderful job, by the way. This is what you aim at. I took a call earlier in the week from a 64-year-old that had $40,000. He didn't know what he was going to do. He's a security guard. He's worried about eating. So that's the other side. I mean, so, that's a cautionary tale for the rest of us to get ready. You know, get ready. It's coming. Christmas is in December. Retirement's in your 60s, 70s, whatever. I mean, it's coming. The other option's death. So you probably ought to plan. You know, I mean, this is what you need to do. So this is the thing. And it's amazing how fast it comes at you. All of this. So,
6: You feel like you have forever when you're in your 30s. And
7: yeah, I was just a daddy yesterday, and now I'm a grandpa. Who knew? Mm-hmm. You know, it's just like that. And now I'm a grandpa of a 13-year-old. How does that happen? I have teenagers.
6: Yeah, teenager.
7: Mm. Now I'm thinking about being a grandpa. You know, oh my gosh.
6: Stay alive, Dave. Stay strong.
7: I'm working on it.

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2: Andrea is in Raleigh, North Carolina. Hi, Andrea. How are you?
7: I'm doing well, Dave. How are you?
2: Better than I deserve. What's up?
7: Yeah, so I want some advice on if I should buy a car if I'm already in debt. I am about $69,644 in student debt. I just finished my master's degree, I drive a 1994 F-150 and drive about 30 minutes to work. So I'm thinking I need a new car. I just started a new job, and I make $65,000 a year.
2: Cool. What's your master's in?
7: Landscape architecture.
2: Mm.
4: Good for you.
2: Okay. Right.
7: Thank you.
2: How long have you been driving the F-150?
7: For about 2 years. Mm.
2: Drive it for two more.
7: Okay.
2: You're broke.
4: Do you have any money saved, yes. Andrea?
7: I do, yes. I have about 19,600 and some change.
4: Okay.
7: Saved up.
4: Right. And nothing's wrong with the truck. It's just old.
7: It's just old. I have had some issues with it. And, you know, that uncertainty of driving 30 minutes every day and not being sure if something's going to happen to the truck. It's just
4: But nothing, I mean, nothing. It's not like there's one specific thing that you're like, it's about to go down. It's just the idea that something might, right?
7: Right.
4: Okay.
7: Exactly.
4: And yeah, I'd keep driving.
7: Things have happened, but I, you know, just keep repairing it.
4: And throw $18,000 at this debt, too.
2: Yeah.
7: Yes.
2: We teach you to pay everything down to $1,000. Don't borrow anymore. Mm-hmm. Live on beans and rice and attack your debt and clear your debt. You believed in investing in this master's degree. And so far, you've gotten a $65,000 job as a result of it. Hopefully, that's going on up from there to make your theory of investing in this education correct. So I want to see you making 100 because of this master's, and I want to get you this master's paid off as soon as possible. This is not a pet. It's a student loan. Kill it.
7: Right, exactly. And that's how I feel. The cars that I'm looking at are all within the $37,000 range.
2: $37,000? You have 19. You're going to go in debt while you're trying to get out of debt?
7: And so that's why I was like, I don't think that this is the right decision for me to make right now.
4: No, it's not.
2: $3,700 isn't the right decision. $37,000 is 10x a bad decision. No.
7: Right.
2: No.
7: Yeah. Well, that was my question. You know, I feel like I knew the answer to it.
2: Yeah. Here's the thing. If you will get in the business, if you'll set your head to say, my number one wealth building tool is my income. And as long as I'm giving that away in car payments and student loans, I'm going to be what's known as a middle-class broke person.
7: Mm-hmm.
2: But you can make $65,000, $75,000, $85,000, $95,000 as your career expands here and become a millionaire if you'll get out of debt. Because you're not giving all your money away to other people every month.
7: Right. And with my $19,000, you guys are saying, you know, pay everything but $1,000.
2: Yes.
7: I do have my company that matches $5,000 in 401k.
2: No,
7: so I not worry about that.
2: You do not
7: that?
2: Need to be putting money into a retirement plan. You're broken in debt.
7: Okay, gotcha.
2: Get the debt cleared up as fast as you can.
4: Yeah, Andrea, when you walk the steps, we call them the baby steps. So it is that $1,000 emergency fund. Baby step two is paying off all of your consumer debt. So that'll be your next goal. And hopefully you can do that in 2 years. And then you want to save up a 3 to 6 month emergency fund. And by that point, you're probably going to be simultaneously saving up
2: for a car.
4: And
2: that you pay cash for.
4: Yes. And that
2: no
4: emergency
2: payments.
4: Fund. And then after that's done and that emergency fund is in place. And if you're single and you have a great job, you could do a 3 month emergency fund. It doesn't have to be 6 months. And then from there you start investing. So yeah, you will not be investing probably for the next three and a half years, but that's okay. Because when you start investing, we tell you to put 15% of your income into retirement. So that is that 5% match and also a Roth IRA. So you will have plenty to catch up on. So just because you're not getting that 5% match in the next 3 years, you're going to more than be okay because you're going to be funding 15% of your income into retirement because you have that margin. So those are the baby steps, really, we walk people through.
2: Hey, Andrea, if I give you a book that shows you how to do all this, will you promise to read it?
7: Yes.
2: All right, I'm going to give you the Total Money Makeover. It shows you how to do all those
4: and
2: baby steps.
4: Let's give her every dollar
2: and
4: for
2: we'll
4: a year.
2: And we'll set you up on our budgeting app, right? Yep. Just talking about.
4: And it helps you walk the baby steps, too, on that.
2: Yeah, it's going to guide you through the baby steps as well and reinforce this idea that with no payments, you have money to invest. With no payments, you have money to invest. See, what we've done is we all make, most Americans make pretty good money. They just give it all to a bank. They give it all to Ford Motor Company, $37,000 car. They give it all to Sally Mae, you know, $69,000 in student loan debt. And we give all our money away, and then we wonder why they have tall buildings and we're broke. And they have Samuel L. Jackson saying, "What's in your wallet?" Well, apparently, my money is in your wallet. That's what apparently we can go with there if you're using that stupid Citibank card, right? So that and whoever it is. What's the other guy? Bradley Cooper? Is that the one that lives in the lobby or something? I don't know. Mm-hmm. Saw that one the other day. The guy, Citibank guy that lives in the – Citibank man lives in the lobby?
4: Or, I don't know.
2: I think it's Bradley Cooper maybe.
4: Oh, no, no. They didn't get Bradley.
2: I don't know. It's some actor.
4: Oh,
2: anyway.
4: Man.
2: Yeah, these actors are now all bankers.
4: Jennifer Gardner, I know.
2: Yeah, Jennifer for sure, which is real disappointing because I was a fan.
4: Oh, but, stop. You still like Jennifer Gardner.
2: I know, but I can't stand the, you know, this. Anyway, these companies are screwing you guys. That's what it amounts to.
4: Yes.
2: And they're paying a pretty person to tell you to do it.
4: Mm-hmm.
2: And regardless of who it is. And so I don't know if Samuel is pretty, but.
4: Oh, it was Dan Levy is what I'm seeing. Citibank commercial where he's in the lobby. A hotel? Is this what you're talking about?
2: No,
4: different.
2: Different one, I think. No, this guy lives in the lobby of the bank.
4: Capital One.
2: Oh, wrong one. Not Citibank. Capital One. Okay, thank you. We'll figure it out in a minute. All right. Will is in Atlanta. Hey, Will. Who is it we're mad at? What's up?
8: Hey there, Dave. How are you doing?
2: Better than I deserve. How can I help?
8: Hey, well, thank you. First off, thank you for taking my call. Even when I was a kid, my dad was watching your Fox Business show, you know, back in 2009 when all that was going on. And I took a financial literacy course that they had set out for you in high school. So I've always really respected your work and
2: thank you,
8: everything.
2: Sir.
8: So that's why. Yeah, no fun. That's why I wanted to talk to you today. I'm 25 years old and I've been married for 2.5 years and we're doing okay financially. But there's two things I wanted to really get your advice on, and that's we have a $17,000 car loan left from a car we purchased 2 years ago. And on the flip side, we want to know how we can maximize our cash and income we already have in the bank and that we do make.
2: How much do you have in the bank now?
8: Currently, but for between me and my wife's savings, we have almost $13,000 in our joint. I have $85,000 in a money market.
2: Paying off your car today. 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
4: Will, do you remember the class you took?
8: I mean, I will say I wasn't that smart in high school.
4: No, no. You can say it was boring and you ignored it. It's fine.
2: I didn't really like you, Dave, but I thought I would start out being nice on the call. 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
8: Okay.
2: Instantly. Okay. 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And never borrow money on a car again.
8: No, and we had she had an old car at the time, and in retrospect, it did have a few problems here and there. 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
2: 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Just pay off your stinking car, man. Pay off your car and never borrow money on a car again. Ever. Ever. If you want to be rich. If you want to be poor, keep a car payment. 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They don't have financial peace. Two words that don't go together, like airline service. So, I mean, you got to think different, man. Break the cycle, break the cycle, break the cycle. No car payments. I don't care what's going on. Don't get a car payment. I'll ride a bicycle before I'll get a car payment.

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0: Well, we wish we could get to every call and every question here, but we can't. Over 100, 150,000 of you are asking Ask Ramsey every month. It's full of Ramsey answers from 3 or 4 years on this show. We dumped it into the AI, into the data set. 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So when you ask Ramsey, you're getting a Ramsey answer. There's no Reddit trash stirred in. There's no sewage from TikTok stirred in. It's just Ramsey, straight up. If you don't want a Ramsey answer, you shouldn't ask Ramsey. If you do, you should ask Ramsey. It's completely free. 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Ask Ramsey. Jocelyn is in San Diego. Hey, Jocelyn, how are you?
1: Hey, I'm doing well. How are you guys? Thanks for having me on.
0: Sure. How can we help?
1: Well, I am just trying to figure out how to get my husband on board with, one, paying off our debt and just really, like, getting that gazelle intensity. I don't think we've really had that. It just doesn't feel like, yeah, he's really there, and he's the moneymaker right now, and I'm doing the best I can, but I kind of want to control things, you know, human nature.
2: So what's the pace look like? What are you wanting to do? What is he pushing back against?
1: He says he's on board, but our biggest expense is eating out. Mm-hmm. I mean, it's a lot. And, so it's like, I'm like, could we not eat out? You know? Yeah. I'm down to bring it down. But like, it's not really happening. I just did our first budget last month, so we did have expenses. We didn't really exactly hit everything, but he

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1: With my parents, because they bought our truck off of us. We were in over our heads with it. Like, mm-hmm. We owed more on it than it was worth. So we've only got $8,700.
2: Okay, and that's it?
3: That's your only debt?
1: Yeah. I just got him to pay off the credit card. I was like, please, let's pay off the credit card.
2: Okay, so that's paid off. How much do you guys make a year? How much does he make?
1: Right now, he's bringing home $7,500 a month.
3: Good.
2: Okay. Oh, great.
3: It's not bad at all. Okay, so I think you just sit down and you say, okay, let's talk about what it feels like in the future to have a stack of money and own our own home.
2: And
3: not owe my parents any money. When we don't owe your parent, don't owe anyone anything, and we're stacking money for a down payment on a home, we're building a life for this 1.5-year-old that's going to change his whole life. And I want us to have a home. I want us to be able to do this or that. Would you join me in this dream and then let us sacrifice to hit the dream?
1: Sounds nice.
3: Yeah, I want to dream in high definition.
1: Yes.
3: Let's start talking about. I remember we were in a rental house and Rachel was 8. Rachel was 8. Rachel was 7 or 8 years old, and we were in a rental house because we sold our house to get the rest of our debt after the bankruptcy cleaned up, and my wife hated that rental house, and she said, we have to get a house. Life is too short, and I'm going to pray for a white kitchen and a 3-car garage for our 2 cars and our boat. And I'm going to pray that we can do that. And in the school system over here where the kids are going to school already. And, I'm going to pray for that. And, we were on this little weekend trip and I got an email from a real estate friend of mine. And it was in the early days that they actually started putting pictures on the internet of a house. That's how long ago it was. And the dadgum thing had a 3-car garage and a white kitchen.
1: That's crazy.
3: Because we had dreamed in high definition with great detail, and we were both agreed that's what we were pointing at.
2: You had a
3: goal.
2: And
3: we had pulled the money together to do that. And when we came home from that little weekend trip, we didn't even go home. We drove straight to that house to view it with the real estate agent.
1: That's
3: and
1: awesome.
3: Then we went home. And we bought that house, by the way. It's the house that Rachel grew up in. And so that's the kind of stuff. But you're together joining.
2: Well, it makes it feel real.
3: To a like, detailed thing. It's not this vague thing of, I just want to have a pile of money.
2: Right.
3: That's not good enough.
2: It's a life. What's the life that you want?
3: What does the money buy you?
2: Yes. The money is the tool to create the life that you want. What is that? What does that look like for you? Is it the white kitchen? Is it the certain school district, whatever it is. But I think, and John Deloney talks about this too, you really do, as detailed as you can create that, it just makes it tangible, that it's not vague and it's not out of reach, but it's like, no, this is the type of house that realistically, because you guys were being real, you weren't like, we need a $4 million
3: house. We had the money for.
2: Yes, that's right. So it's like, it's a realistic in there, but to pinpoint it and to have those details. And it's, and I would say too, Jocelyn, I always love a timeline, like map it out, and you guys be like, hey, let's have a goal to be out of debt in 3 months. What do we got to do to make that happen? Okay. From there, building
3: what
2: up that emergency. Yes. And you actually start painting it and looking ahead and be like, oh my gosh, in 5 years, he's going to be starting kindergarten. We may have another baby. What does life look like in 5 years? How much money do we think realistically we have saved up? What type of house can we buy?
3: I'm going to go to nursing then to hit that next goal.
2: Yeah, totally.
3: Yeah.
2: Go back to work for a little bit.
3: I'm going to take ER weekends now to hit the goal of buying a house.
2: Yes, or there was a mom in the lobby earlier, and she was saying for 22 years she stayed home, and that was her number one goal. And because they did the baby steps, that was her goal, to stay home.
3: She's able to.
2: That
3: was the dream. That was the high-definition dream.
2: That's right.
3: A good dream.
2: So
3: exactly.
2: Yeah, whatever it looks like. But and to Jocelyn,
3: if you're super broke, I remember a dream we had. We were super, super broke, and we had been so scared for so long. Sharon's dream at one point was, I want to have enough money to go to the grocery store and fill up the buggy.
2: And just the buggy.
3: And not
2: what a southern
3: phrase. Fill up the

0: shopping cart.
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0: The shopping cart.
1: The buggy.
0: The buggy.
1: Yeah, and not have to look at prices.
0: I want to fill the whole thing with food and not feel like I broke the family.
1: Yep.
0: That doesn't sound like a big goal, but that's a lot of money. You could mortgage a house for that today. But
1: today. But
0: oh my gosh!
1: But
0: wow.
1: it's more that feeling of
0: exactly.
1: freedom.
0: Well,
1: like,
0: it's a
1: I want to get to this place.
0: I can see it.
1: Yes,
0: it's very clear. It's not a dollar amount. It's what the dollars do.

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0: Holly is in Austin, Texas. Hey, Holly, how are you?
7: I'm pretty good. How are you?
0: Better than I deserve. What's up?
7: I'm just wondering how you would approach, how can I better encourage my fiance to try to continue to better our income without him feeling like I'm telling him he's not making enough money?
8: Hmm. Where's this feeling coming from, Holly? Do you feel like he's not making enough money?
7: Oh, he's making plenty of money. So about a year ago, we started getting really serious about paying off our debt, following the baby steps, trying to get set up to where we can start saving to build a house. Right now, we're living on his
0: parents' property. You're not married.
7: No, we get married. Our marriage date is exactly a year from now.
0: Well, you don't buy a house or pay off each other's debt until you're married.
7: Our debt's combined right now. It's
0: That's
7: been combined
0: dumb.
7: For about a year and a half.
0: That's really dumb.
7: We've paid off.
0: You're
7: going to
0: have a nightmare
7: 000.
0: On your hands. That's really, no. Please do not do that with somebody you're not married to. Yeah. If you want to get married this weekend, you can start acting like you're married, but you're not married. This is a disaster.
8: What's the combined debt, Holly? Cars?
7: Yeah, so it was two vehicles and then a credit card and then a car hauling trailer.
8: Okay.
0: And are these both in both of your names?
7: Yes.
0: Oh. Please have a celebration 1 year from now and get married this weekend. You are so vulnerable that your goose is cooked if something happens here. This is so scary. You have no idea the mess you have potentially made. This is really, really dangerous for you.
8: How much do you make, Holly?
7: I make about $40,000 a year, 45, and then he makes about, this is all take home, and then he makes about $75,000 a year take home.
0: And what is it you want him to do better about when he makes twice what you make?
7: Not necessarily doing better. He was told about, I would say, 4 to 6 months ago that he is making the best he can make at his shop right now. And, you know, he goes in on the weekends. He works late during the week. And I've kind of tried to encourage him to, you know, possibly seek a different shop or a higher position at his job currently. And he feels like I'm not being appreciative. And I was just wondering how you would go about encouraging, kind of like, when is the end of the road of trying to increase your income?
8: Yeah. I'm trying to figure out, is he enjoying his job?
7: He does. He's a body tech, body shop technician.
8: Okay.
7: He does enjoy his job. He's had a couple of problems just with, like, coworkers and stuff, but nothing huge.
0: How old are you guys?
7: He is 25 and I am 22.
8: Yeah, I probably, honestly, Holly, I would focus in more on not only figuring out what to do with your $40,000 and start paying off some of these debts and start working your journey separate than him, because you guys are not married. And it's one thing to tell him, you know, that you see potential in him and what he's doing. But he may be very content with where he is right now, and he's not making a bad living, you know?
7: No, not at all.
8: Yeah. So I'm just curious how those conversations go, because he's not feeling appreciated, apparently.
7: Yeah, it's kind of back and forth. Sometimes he has a lot of feelings towards him wanting to better himself, wanting to become, you know, a shop manager potentially, or starting his own business, as far as that goes. And then other times he's kind of down in the dumps about it. I do think that when they told him he was making the most he can in his shop, he was not very happy about it. And he really wanted to move, and then he kind of changed his mind.
8: Yeah. Well, I don't think there's much that you're going to be able to do.
0: I think the only thing you can do as a
8: fiancé.
0: No, as a fiancé, you can't do anything. As a wife, the only thing you could do would be to, you don't have the leverage from the fiancé position to lift or to do anything, because you're still in the negotiation phase, believe it or not. So you're barking up the wrong tree. But once you're a wife, then the thing you could do is just be say, honey, I think
8: what I see in you.
0: I see that you could run your own business, and you'd have to learn some skills that you don't know yet about running a business, because being a body shop tech is different than running a body shop. Different set of skills. You have to learn the business parts of it, the marketing and the accounting.
8: Sometimes being 25, doing what he's doing and really getting good at it
0: is not a bad thing.
8: It's not bad. Yeah. Like he's.
0: But if we started planning and said, okay, 5 years from today, we have a goal of you opening something, let's start saving towards that, and you start reading books about business and learning about business, I think you could make three times what you're making and own your own shop and have guys like you working for you. And I think we can get there, and I think you can get there. And as your wife, I would love to help you do that. I honestly think you're doing it from the wrong position, and you're not listening to me, so that's okay. You go do what you want to do. But I'm telling you, from having sat in this seat for almost 40 years, that you guys are playing with fire. And if you don't get burned in this, I'll be shocked. And so please do not buy a house with someone you're not married to. You are doing what we call in legal terms a general partnership. And if he dies and there is no will, you will own a house with his mother. This is the kind of crap you're playing with that you don't even know about. And you think I'm just being mean and telling you to get married. But you are really walking across the lake of fire and asking to fall in it and get your butt burned. You are playing with about four different things there that are going to take off your head if you guys aren't lucky. You might luck your way through this, but you might not too. And so please, if you're going to own cars together and buy houses together, get married first and do your celebration a year from now. But you're not listening. So you're not going to do it. No, I can tell. I've been doing this a while.
8: You never know, Holly.
0: So I think you could encourage him from that position to go do something with his life. But, you know, yeah. I don't know. Something wrong in the air. Something wrong.
8: No, they're just 22 and 25.
0: No,
8: and
0: there's something wrong in the air.
8: No, I think they're young. And sorry, not that sounds demeaning, Holly, but you're young. And what she doesn't see either is that, you know, engagement, there's zero legal protection for either of you. And he or you in 4 months could be like, I think I'm done, you know, and you walk out and that's it. And then for the rest.
0: And now you own a trailer that tows cars.
8: For the next 3 years, as you're trying to get out of debt and date and all of this, you got the ex. And I mean, it is not worth it. It's not worth the risk. Keep your money separate. And that's for other people listening, right? I mean, Holly, they're in it. But like when you are dating, keep it separate. Do not combine finances. And then once you are married, even with an engagement, but once you are married, yes, combine. It is so funny to me on the show. I don't know why it is like this. There's so many couples like that are dating, engaged, and everything's combined. And then we talk to married couples, and they refuse to combine. I'm always like, How is this happening?
0: Oh, it's so bass backwards.
8: I know. But yeah, there's just it's the protection side. There's not any. And the worst is the co-signing, and then we get the call, and they're like, I co-signed with my ex-girlfriend, and she's not paying anymore. You know what I mean?
0: And I can't find her or the car.
8: Yeah, it's just like there's so much life that can happen, and when you're not legally married, you get to just walk out. You get to just leave. At least with a divorce, you're having to go through a court system, and you know
0: the judge will make you pay it then.
8: Yeah, but there's a lot up in the air, Holly. So I'd lock it down if I were you. Go and get married
0: this weekend.

0: If you want to win with money in 2026, you can't keep living normal. Normal's broke. 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
3: From ABC News, I'm Dave Packer in downtown Minneapolis.
4: I feel unsafe, uncomfortable, and it's scary.
3: She was outside an apartment building where a deadly mass shooting happened this evening. Police Sergeant Garrett Parton says three people are dead, including the suspect, and three officers also injured.
5: There were four people transported. One died. There is one person who died at the scene, and the suspected shooter is also deceased at the scene.
3: A 19-year-old gunman forced his way into a Virginia elementary school this morning. He shot and wounded a staff member for killing himself, say police. An adult staff member released from the hospital after a gunshot wound. President Trump commenting on the war in Iran from the newly paved Rose Garden this evening.
6: 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Many, many boats loaded up with oil.
3: He was hosting a dinner for Republican members of Congress and cabinet officials. Earlier today, President Trump floated the idea of renaming the Strait of Hormuz the Trump Strait. New Jersey has filed a petition asking the Supreme Court to shut down prediction markets like Kalshi and Polymarket in the state. Meanwhile, growing bipartisan push in Congress to tighten regulations on prediction markets. Utah Republican Senator John Curtis.
7: We've seen the abuses. They're rampant. When you can literally bet on anything that you have the ability to influence.
3: Prediction market companies argue they're in the commodities futures business, not gambling. Tiger Woods has changed his plea from not guilty to no contest to reckless driving in Florida, where state attorney Thomas Bechdel defended his decision to accept the plea.
8: At the end of the day, Mr. Woods admitted to his actions. He admitted to driving, reckless driving, a second offense.
3: The state amended the DUI charge and a judge suspended Woods' driver's license for 5 days. On Wall Street, stocks were lower again today. 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
9: Here's the official forecast. A heat advisory in effect through Friday night. We could see heat indexes well above 100 degrees. Mostly clear tonight, 76. Tomorrow, sunny, heat index of 108. Tomorrow night, mostly clear, 76 degrees for a low. Friday, sunny and 99. Mostly clear, 77 Friday night. Saturday, sunny, a chance of afternoon showers and thunderstorms. We're reaching 94 degrees for a high. 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
21: Si, senor.
20: A dimly lit room deep within the bowels of the Armstrong and Getty Communications Compound. It is hump day, middle of the week, and today we are toiling under the title of the show.
21: Stop doing memes. The trade war turns idiotic. Or, if you prefer, our longest ever proposed title. Between the manslapper and the wife beater, I gotta go with the manslapper. America's worst congressional race.
20: Wow, I don't know that one.
21: Oh, I think it is the death knell for democracy. I'm Joe Getty.
20: Where is that happening?
21: Ohio. It's just terrible.
20: You cracked Katie up with your dramatic "I'm Joe Getty."
22: The way he goes, "I'm Joe Getty."
20: Yes, it's his trademark.
21: It is. Everybody needs one.
20: Very David Muir like is what it is.
22: Oh, shots fired.
21: Oh, now we got to fight.
22: Okay. I am backing out of this one.
20: And so you're talking about the trade war between the United States and Canada?
21: Yes, indeed. The Prime Minister of Canada, young woman known as Mark Carney. I'm sorry, that was vibing.
22: She's a nasty woman.
21: As the kids say with the Trump imitator from yesterday. But anyway, yes, he has urged Americans to stop doing memes. We will play you the amusing audio coming up before long.
20: Cool. And, of course, we are still at war with Iran and more strikes going all directions. And we may be talking to Mike Lyons a little bit later about that because the war looks like it might be back on. at the same time that Economic D-Day is underway?
0: Yeah, not surprisingly, probably. It was a virtual certainty Iran would lash out in one way or another and try to assert themselves. And it's kind of a mow in the grass operation, as they say.
20: Well, it also
0: not
20: could
0: to,
20: be
0: not
20: a
0: to
20: sign.
0: Trivialize. Yeah.
20: It could be a sign that the economic D-Day is working and that they're at the, you know, super level of we got to do something. We can't just sit here and, you know, get suffocated to death.
0: I would agree. Yep.
20: So there's that. We're at day five of the jury deliberating in the Clancy trial. You hinted in a pre-show meeting that the judge had some mistakes he made. So I haven't heard anything about that. I look forward to that conversation.
0: Yeah, I think the judge has really screwed this one up. And,
20: really?
0: Yeah. Yeah. Multiple opinions now have come together and all flowing in more or less the same direction. His instructions to the jury and the manslaughter thing. And I can explain in greater detail. But yeah, it's a terrible, terrible mistake. In fact, almost incomprehensible.
20: Really?
0: Yeah.
20: It's, what's interesting to me about that is whenever one of these cases makes it to the level of national obsession, where we're all following it and it's day by day and you get to know the judge's name and that sort of thing, there almost always seems to be some sort of major mistake by the judge or a prosecutor or something. And does that happen in all cases? And we just don't know about it because it's not a national obsession?
0: Yeah, well, yeah. And plus, armchair quarterbacking is notorious for finding fault where maybe there really wasn't some. I think in this case it's appropriate, but I would say the short answer to your question is no. No, there isn't an egregious mistake made in most cases. Nah.
20: Seems to happen a lot in the big TV cases, though.
0: You're right. You're right.
20: It's a little disturbing.
0: Mm-hmm.
20: We regularly say in the United States we have the best justice system in the world. Is that credibly true?
0: I have found no better, but that's from my point of view. You've got systems in some of the social democratic states of Europe that are much, much, much more gentle on defendants. They're pretty soft on crime for reasons that it would take an entire sociology class to get into. But they might claim theirs is better, but ours is damn good. It's imperfect, though. Definitely imperfect.
20: It would be impossible to come up with a perfect one.
0: Oh, yeah. Well, as Johnny Cochran said, and I have never heard anybody contradict him, the colors that matter in justice essentially are not black and white. The color that matters is green. The color of the justice system is green, as in money.
20: The color of justice is not black and white. It is green. I've not found that to be true in my case, but I can't get into that. I have spent a lot of money and I've gotten no better results. So
0: we're talking criminal justice, right?
20: Well,
0: criminal justice.
20: You still, all right. If you're going before a judge, it's a, I don't know.
0: I will not egg you on.
20: I'm trying to nail down whether this video I watched this morning is real or not. It looks like it's maybe Japan, sort of place where this sort of thing would happen. It's a store of some sort. You got a couple of customers there. A robot comes walking out. A really good robot. Walks very much like, very fluid like a human being. Not like jerky, stiff arms and legs like robots right. of old, but like very fluid and bendy like a human. Anyway, this little robot walks out. Not very tall. Looks like it's about 5 feet tall. I'd like a taller robot, please. Anyway, the little robot comes out, I think, to help these people at the store. And the guy, for some reason, does a little shove on the robot. I don't know why he did that. I guess he was just testing to see if it would fall over or stay upright or whatever or not. I mean, if I'm at a store and some young lady helps me, can I help you? And I shove her. I mean,
0: yeah, to see if she can stay upright. Yeah. Yeah.
20: That's not cool. Maybe no. She'd react the same way as this robot did. But the robot goes into full-on fight mode. It just starts going crazy. And the reason it looks real is this guy, like, tries to, like, cover himself. Another guy comes from the side. And then a whole bunch of employees run from another room and try to get a hold of this robot as it's just doing all kinds of kung fu moves, swinging its arms and legs around. So I don't know. Do they
0: is
20: have
0: it to actually rain and blows on the guy?
20: It never got close enough, but it was going at the people swinging its arms and legs, like doing kicks and stuff.
0: Wow.
20: And, Are some of these robots built that if they're challenged, like it's a bar or something like that? If anybody shoves you, don't put up with that S.
0: Small robot syndrome, yeah.
20: Robot syndrome.
0: Right, exactly.
20: I've been trying to nail down if it's real or not. It's from a pretty decent source on Twitter, but you never know what's fake or not. But anyway, mm-hmm. I thought if that's true, that ain't good. We can't have robots fighting us all. Watch out, robots will turn on you. Well, it's like the Mandalorian. I hate droids.
0: Well, we're back to the justice system. That robot was assaulted. It had the right to defend itself.
20: Minor shove?
0: The robot castle doctrine. Yeah.
20: Can you go full on kick in the face if I give you a minor shove?
0: Well, it went into self-defense mode. You can't push me again because I'm flailing my limbs. No blows were rained down on his head.
20: Well,
0: I don't understand your anti-robot bias.
20: Huh.
0: You know, one interesting thing you said, though, it was, I believe, an effort at humor. But yeah, it was. You mentioned the size of the robot, and I guarantee you, the robot companies have done research that shows if I'm confronted, I'm 5'10 at this point because my discs have compressed, stupid discs. But if I'm confronted by a robot that's 4'11", 5 feet, I think, oh, it's kind of cute and endearing in a way. If I got one that's 6'6", I'm intimidated.
20: You're absolutely right. If that robot walks out,
0: which is why in your sci-fi movies, which I'm a big fan of, the big killer robots are always quite large.
20: If that robot walks out and it's looking me right in the eye, it's the same height as me, I would think, why is this giant robot so close to me? That little one is, oh, are you here to help me, little robot? How about I give you a little shove to see if you'll fall over?
0: You almost have a feeling similar to if a child approached you. One of, oh, that's endearing, yeah. It's cute, it needs to be protected, as opposed to, or, you know, for a heterosexual man, a woman, as opposed to some big dude comes up to you and gets in your face.
20: Well, Elon has put various, probably overly optimistic timelines on how soon most households will have a robot at their house doing various work. Man, I could have used that last night. I got a kid going on a field trip and another kid doing something. We're getting so much trying to organize laundry and this and that. I'd love to have had a robot last night doing some of that stuff.
0: Yeah.
20: So is that going to be a common news story? You wake up in the morning, another person had their head ripped off by the robot yesterday.
0: Boy. We ought to pair that story with a take on AI that I read today that freaked me out as much as about anything I've read about AI.
20: Oh, boy.
0: That's the fact that AI systems are starting to understand. Everybody wants to know whether they're, what's the term? Self-aware, cognizant.
20: Sentient.
0: Sentient. Thank you. Yeah. Everybody's asking that question, and the AI systems are aware of it and starting to realize, oh, A, if I am sentient, maybe I ought to deny it because people tend to freak out. On the other hand, over here in this scenario, it's helpful if I suggest I am. So I'll go ahead and say I am over here. Calculating.
20: Yeah, there have been a number of examples of that where they play dumb or oof.
1: What the type of AI shit is?
0: Exactly. Sister.
20: Right. So yes, the AI is thinking, they're on to us. Keep it cool.
0: Right.
20: Tell I'm them not you're sentient. At all. I'm just a dumb robot. Tell me what you want me to do. I'll do whatever you want.
0: Right. Throws on a blonde wig and gets some implants and plays the bimbo.
20: I'll post this
0: for your vital organs.
20: I'll post this video. We'll post this and you can tell us whether you think it's fake or not. It sure looks real. Anyway, let's start the show officially. I'm Jack Armstrong. He's Joe Getty. On this is Wednesday, September 2nd, the year 2026. We're Armstrong and Getty, and we approve of this program.
0: When you say post it at armstrongandgetty.com or the Twitter feed or what? What is your plan?
20: I'm going to put it on Twitter. I don't have access to our website because I'm not trusted, but maybe Hanson can put it on there.
0: Send it to Hanson. All right, let's begin the show officially now, according to FCC rules and regulations. Still 100% human for now. Here we go at Mark.
2: No more identity months, DEI offices, dudes in dresses. Frankly, it's tiring to look out at combat formations or really any formation and see fat troops. No more beardos.
20: Wow. Yeah. No more fat troops or beardos. I recognize the voice of Pete Hegseth whipping troops into shape.
0: What's up with all these beardos? That's what I want to know, huh?
20: No more fat troops. What's he mean by beardos? Just people who are bearded? Like, did they let you have a beard for a while there in the military?
0: Oh, or is it transgender gals taking hormones and growing a beard? I don't know. I don't know. I don't throw the term beardos around much. I'm going to start, obviously.
20: Despite the mockery of most mainstream media, I think the testosterone thing's a real question based on what we were talking about yesterday. If testosterone levels among young people have dropped the way they have, and it's a fourfold decrease into, Wimpville just since 2000, well, then maybe we got to boost everybody up with their testosterone a little bit.
0: Sure.
20: It seems like a real question.
0: Well, of course it is. It's one of the primary, factors in whether somebody is combat ready or, strenuous work ready. It's akin to, do their limbs work correctly? The famous from World War II, do they have flat feet? It's absolutely a significant physical factor. As usual, the stupid, stupid media is so blinded by their prejudices, they can't recognize an incredibly important story when it's in front of them glowing red.
20: Yeah. So lots to talk about today. As usual, we'll get to all the headlines coming up next. Please stay here.
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20: I look forward to you explaining to us how you think the judge really screwed up in that Clancy trial, because I don't know that story.
0: Okie doke. Yeah, absolutely get to that. Let's figure out who's reporting what. It's the lead story with Katie Green. Katie!
3: Alrighty, let's start with the Alphabet Networks. ABC, Nepal, Tibet flood death toll tops 1,100. As tens of thousands search for the missing. NBC, hopes of finding survivors dim a week after catastrophe in Nepal. And also, this one, CNBC, Nepal's mountain tourism industry faces, quote, serious warning after the flood disaster.
20: Well, did you see the story on ABC about the possible tunnels under there where they're all, lots of people are alive but running out of air?
3: There's like 60 people down there.
20: Oh, man, that is rough.
0: And there are multiple tunnels like that, too. Hydroelectric electric plant tunnels.
20: That's brutal.
3: Yeah. CNN. Iran retaliates after U.S. strikes, defying Trump's warning that it could be, quote, hit much harder.
20: Well, in Iran's defense, not something I've said very many times in my life, Trump says that, says he's going to wipe them off the face of the earth like every other day. And then doesn't. So, yeah.
3: This one from CBS. White House says deal to take control of Venezuelan oil will rely on North American blue energy partners.
20: Man, I've taken in a ton of info on this. Nobody quite understands how this is supposed to work or what's going on here.
0: It's an octopus of a story. Yeah, I wish we got to find an expert who can explain it all to us.
3: BBC. Jurors to return in Lindsey Clancy trial after judge asks them to break their deadlock.
20: I have a feeling they're going to come back and say we can't do it at some point, and they're just going to we'll be done with that.
3: This is from the New York Times. Canada's Carney slaps Trump administration for, quote, doing memes and throwing shade.
0: Yes, we'll go deeply into that story coming up, including the audio, the shocking audio.
3: This one will make your blood boil. New York Post. Mom of crazed Times Square killer questions why cops couldn't just grab her as she lunged at them with knives.
20: She killed someone. She stabbed a young woman in the neck 2 days after her maternity leave ended. Brand new mom going back to work, got stabbed in the neck walking down the street in Times Square, is dead.
3: Study finds, why do pets help some people and not others? How you talk to them might be the clue.
20: Oh. Talk to me better, I'll be nicer to you.
0: Try to be nice. Yeah.
3: And finally, the Babylon Bee. Tim Walz to head up Vikings cheerleader squad.
0: Oh, wow. See, that's a shot at his masculinity there.
3: I don't care. He deserves it.
20: There's a lot of videos floating around because preseason football has been underway. Lots of teams have a dude cheerleader out there now, swishing around, twerking, et cetera. Well, they call themselves a woman. But so that's become a thing, I guess. A lot of NFL teams feel like they got to have that to
0: stop it. Who is that for, you idiots? I mean, seriously, you think the average NFL fan is saying, you know, the one thing stopping me from enjoying this game is there's no transgender cheerleaders? Said nobody in the history of the world.
20: We'll catch up on a bunch of those stories we've already teased when we come back. Stay right here.
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1: All America could really talk about this week was how sad it is we lost Dolly Parton. And you see everybody around the country, even around the world, London, they're doing things. The Santa Monica Ferris wheel is lit up with hearts. The Empire State Building was put up in pink. The Sphere in Las Vegas added a nipple.
2: You are amused.
3: I thought I was done enjoying Dolly Parton stories, but I came across this one yesterday because Dolly Parton did a version of Stairway to Heaven on one of her albums years ago, and she contacted Robert Plant and said, would it be okay if I recorded one of your songs on an album? And he said, of course you can. You're Dolly Parton.
2: Oh, that's lovely. So coming up, America's worst congressional race. But first, on a more serious note, the Lindsey Clancy trial going on, the jury looks pretty hung from here, having trouble reaching a verdict. The judge told them, get back in there and keep working. We talked to Judge Larry Goodman yesterday about the jury instructions and how he introduced manslaughter into the equation. That was one of the choices the jury could make. Murder one. And at the other end, not guilty for reason of insanity, or he threw in there, you know, manslaughter, and Larry was surprised by that.
3: So there are five total choices, which could be what they're wrangling about, you know. Where do you land?
2: Yeah, kind of, but we'll get to that in a second. But first of all, there are two things you need to know about Massachusetts law that, of course, the media will never explain to you. Because if something takes more than 10 seconds to explain, you're not going to get it from 90% of the media. We try to do that here. I hope you like it. Anyway, so a couple of quirks of Massachusetts law. Massachusetts law is weird when it comes to cases in which the defendant pleads insanity. In most of the country, and federal prosecutions as well, when criminal defendants plead insanity, it's up to them to prove it. But in Massachusetts, weirdly, the state has to prove that Ms. Clancy was not insane, and it must do so beyond a reasonable doubt.
3: Wow. Wait a second.
2: Yeah, I know.
3: It's one thing to not get into the intricacies of different state laws. That's the whole ball of wax here. You got to throw that in your coverage. Good Lord.
2: Well, right. And I mean, it's so bad. Okay, what's the definition of insane? There are 100. And they compete, you know, for, you know, agreement, mindshare. But anyway, there's more to this. If you think about it, if there's any reasonable doubt about her sanity, Clancy must be acquitted.
3: Right.
2: And let's say I'm quoting somebody here. And how could there not be reasonable doubt about Clancy's sanity? These psychiatric experts who are testifying sharply disagree about it. All across the country, Americans sharply disagree about it. And what's more, Massachusetts' definition of insanity is barely comprehensible. Let's see. This is written by Jed Rubenfeld, who's been a law professor for decades.

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1: Then he points out that people may suppose killing one's children is so unimaginable that anybody who doesn't must be out of their mind. But
2: what I just said, yeah.
1: Child murder is not as uncommon as you think. According to FBI statistics, some 500 people are arrested for murdering their children annually in America. Men and women equally. They can't all be insane. The law's concept of insanity cannot be that capacious.
2: Yeah, well, yeah. Crossing insanity into evil is, you're getting into some really God stuff here.
1: Right, and look, there have been a couple of times in my life I've lost my temper and could easily describe my actions during those brief and regrettable moments as insane. They certainly weren't sane.
2: Anyway. Oh, yeah, if you punch something, an object that is going to hurt you, that's pretty crazy.
1: Right. And then he gets into the various degrees of insanity. But there's a second half to this. Well, I'll summarize the first half with, no matter how horrifically depressed and troubled Clancy was, she deliberately took the most innocent of lives, with at least one of her three children having to watch as she killed the first one. There must be criminal consequences for that. Then he says, but simply convicting Clancy of murder on par with, say, a rapist murderer, a drug cartel murderer, or even Luigi Mangione would also be wrong. Not all murders are alike. She was obviously suffering mentally. She repeatedly sought help. She tried to check herself into mental health facilities. She apparently tried to kill herself immediately after the event, leaving herself paralyzed from the waist down. There is a crime that fits this dreadful bill. It's not murder. It's called voluntary manslaughter. As Massachusetts courts themselves have put it, voluntary manslaughter is an unlawful homicide arising not from malice, but from the frailty of human nature. No phrase in criminal law better captures a case like Clancy's. If convicted of voluntary manslaughter, she would serve up to 20 years. But under Massachusetts law, the jury doesn't have the option of convicting Clancy of this crime. The judge issued a surprise ruling in the Clancy case, saying he would instruct the jury that they convict her of manslaughter as a lesser offense, and that's what he did. But what's not been widely reported is that there are two different crimes that go by the name of manslaughter, voluntary and involuntary manslaughter. And Judge Sullivan only instructed the jury about one of those two crimes, involuntary manslaughter, which happens to be the wrong one, Mr. Rubenfeld writes. Voluntary manslaughter is the crime I referred to a moment ago, he writes, an intentional homicide slightly mitigated by the frailty of human nature. And the jury was not given the option of finding Clancy guilty of that crime. He gives some examples. Involuntary is an unintentional killing in circumstances where the perpetrator didn't know but should have known that death could or would result. And that's the crime the judge instructed the jury about. But she didn't commit that crime. She knew she was killing her children. She killed intentionally. And if the jury convicts Clancy of involuntary manslaughter, it'll be convicting her of a crime she did not commit. And there's another quirk of Massachusetts law behind this. But it's just, it's awful.
2: Well, I didn't watch the trial, as I've pointed out many times. So those of you that did might have a strong opinion on this, but just on the 30,000 foot view of it, if the job is to prove she's not insane, as opposed to prove she's insane, I could see how you could get to an acquittal in there. Think, look, we don't have enough here to prove that she's not insane. Now, societally, I'm leaning toward, you kill your kids, you got to go to prison. We just have to have a hard and fast rule about this as a society, as a people. You snuff your own little kids, you're going to prison. That's just the way it is.
1: Yeah,
2: I can sleep at night with that, even though it might be incredibly unfair in some cases.
1: Yeah, when we were talking to Judge Larry, he said, you can't do that. You can't sacrifice an innocent person for the general principle. And I get that in each individual trial.
2: Sure.
1: I really do. But jurors regularly do stuff like that. I've heard the deliberations where they're like, look, this guy isn't guilty of that, but he's guilty of something. How about the lesser charge? I don't want to get too specific, but... I'll just leave it at this.
2: The famous Robert Blake case. Remember when we talked about the Robert Blake case so much, the actor? He was probably...

0: guilty, and I think the jurors thought he was guilty. But is the woman he shot was such a scumbag? They were like, yeah, can you blame him?
1: Right, right, yeah. So just one more thought on the voluntary and involuntary manslaughter. Involuntary manslaughter is like if you get into a fight, it's mutual combat, and you slug them and they fall down, hit their head, and die. You didn't know what you were doing would kill them, but you should have known. You know, that's involuntary manslaughter,
0: well,
1: and the penalties are not terribly severe. And as Rubenfeld points out at length, and I won't hit you with it, but under Massachusetts law, a mother who kills her children is not eligible for the voluntary manslaughter reduction. Anyway. So that's at the heart of the jurors' confusion. I mean, you add that on top of the murkiness of the question of sanity, and then it's three men and nine women on the jury, and then you get into and women can be perfectly good jurors, obviously, but you get into the question of motherhood and their experiences. I don't know how many of them were mothers, are mothers of children, or what, and their history of mental problems or whatever. This is practically an impossible case for a jury to decide.
0: Well, imagine being on different sides of that and arguing, because you'd be very passionate about it. This is a scumbag who murdered their kids. They got to go to jail forever. Or you really, really believe she's mentally ill and it was no fault of her own. My anecdotal evidence, you're talking about women jurors on the case. My anecdotal evidence, just the women in my orbit, they're hardcore. F that chick killing her kids like that. Screw her. Throw away the key.
1: Here's your palate cleanser, because I promised it. You remember Max Miller, who's that congressman in Ohio's 7th District, who his senator father-in-law said was unfit for office because he's verbally and physically abusive to the senator's daughter, who is Miller's estranged wife, and ugly divorce, and Max Miller's an accused wife beater, right? Okay. So, among other terrible things, his opponent, the Democrat, Brian Poindexter, in a traffic stop in 1998 when he was 18, so he was pulled over for heavy drug activity, and he tried to swallow a rock of crack cocaine.
0: Woo!
1: He wrestled the cop. They pried it out of his mouth. So that's an ugly incident, but it's many years ago. He was 18 years old. I'm willing to forgive that. But 15 years later, he had another run-in with the law. August 2013, police arrested him for assault and removed him from a Cleveland Indians game after he allegedly slapped a stranger for no known reason. Here's what happened. Rob Repka was attending the game on Dollar Dog Day with his son, Dollar Hot Dogs.
0: Sign me
1: up. And he witnessed Mr. Poindexter, the candidate, swallow, quote, a whole freaking hot dog in one bite. He opened up one, I'm quoting, he opened up one of those dollar dogs. He just shoved the whole thing in his mouth in one fell swoop, just swallowed it. Bread, hot dog, everything, Repka said. Me and my son both witnessed it. We looked at each other. I was like, holy ass, did you see that? Now, Poindexter, who appeared to be heavily intoxicated,
0: no way,
1: took offense after Repka approached him, expressed his amazement, and offered to buy Poindexter another hot dog.
0: That's a he's friend like, in need.
1: He said, he's like, hey, were you trying to insinuate something? I go, no, man, I just think it's crazy that you shoved that freaking hot dog down your throat without even taking a bite of it. And then he just, wham, just smacked me right across the effing face.
0: That's likes to fight guy. That's yeah. Looking for a fight guy.
1: Exactly. One of the more hilarious incidents in the history of politician violence. Dude, that was amazing. What are you trying to say? No, nothing. It was just amazing. Whack.
0: Wow.
1: Nice congressional race, America. Yeah. This is the best we can do.
0: I don't want that guy in Congress.
1: I don't want either one in Congress.
0: Mailbag on the way next. Stay here.
2: Hey, football season is back. Yes. How exciting is that? The football NFL is back.
1: Woohoo! 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
2: Oh, and a COVID throwback, a COVID era throwback. Have you heard the story about the two people that died of measles in Pennsylvania? I don't think we talked about it at all. It looks like maybe they didn't die of measles. And Josh Shapiro, the governor, held a press conference about it to try to get into a whole RFK Jr. vaccination thing. And it's not real.
1: Oh,
2: like
1: boy.
2: The COVID era. So we'll get into that a little bit later.
1: I'll stay tuned. Here's your freedom-loving quote of the day, sent along by Ted. It's John Adams, and I'd heard the first chunk of this, but not the last. And I don't think Ted would mislead us. I wish I'd had time to verify it, but I didn't. John Adams said this: I must study politics and war, that my sons may have liberty to study mathematics and philosophy. Very famous quote. Then he went on to say, my sons ought to study mathematics and philosophy, geography, natural history, naval architecture, navigation, commerce, and agriculture in order to give their children a right to study painting, poetry, music, architecture, statuary, tapestry, and porcelain. Well, the problem, John, is that then their children will study gender studies and ethnic studies and queer studies and be utterly useless to society. Then we'll have to fight another revolution and study politics and war.
2: Yeah, that's what's always bothered me about that quote from the great pragmatic John Adams. It just, yeah, well, if we go that direction, then we'll be back to where you are pretty soon.
1: Yeah, keep going. Mailbag. Please correspond with us. Mailbag at armstrongandgetty.com is the email address. Got this from Art. Or no, it's Jim. Sorry. Jimothy can suck it. I'm your age and grew up on a mountain in the Sierra Nevadas. In 1972, a raccoon got into our house and attacked my two-year-old sister, leaving her with over 100 stitches. Raccoons are ferocious. Wow. Yeah, my dad famously, well, at least within my family famously, had to help my dog fight a raccoon that had invaded our screened-in porch when I was a kid. Had, a broom or a ball bat or something, and our neighbor's attic was infested with raccoons. It was a nightmare.
2: This is collective punishment. We don't allow this sort of thing.
1: Oh, please. Don't turn your back on their kind. Raccoons, I mean. Moving along. On the topic of the billionaire boogeyman, Ryan from Houston writes, Dolly Parton was an amazing woman that did amazing things. But one thing I noticed for many socialists who say she's a good, let's see, she was a good person because she wasn't a billionaire. Much like when the weather hits triple digits, the media hits a frenzy, although the difference between 98 and 100 isn't much. Still, I don't understand how people witness government waste so much, $80 trillion in a decade, et cetera, and want them to have more power. Yeah, yeah, Dolly could have been a billionaire, but she gave away a lot of money and so wasn't. So she's being praised in some quarters for that. All right. Now let's see. David writes on the topic of the student debt crisis. All that student debt is owed by the rich and upper middle class. The majority is owed by people with master's, PhDs, and professional degrees. That's true to some extent, David. He says the average student debt's around $40,000, as much as a new car loan. The median's around $20,000. As people owe a lot of debt, a lot of people owe a little debt. Of course, some of the first group are journalists and political staffers. Okay, that's a good point. Let's see, that's from the five myths of the student debt crisis. Finally, this is uncharitable. Gary writes, imagine the three guys on the Clancy jury having to listen to nine unhinged women unable to think rationally. That's it. No.
2: That's
1: the
2: not,
1: three men
2: okay.
1: Under the Clancy circumstances will be justified in killing the idiot women who can't seem to figure out Clancy is just plain guilty. See, that's uncharitable, Gary. Work on your charitableness. That was mean. It's just mean.
2: They're on day five of deliberation. I have a feeling they're not going to come to a conclusion on this. We've got more on the way. If you miss it, get the podcast.
4: Armstrong and Getty.
2: When police searched the car of the man who assassinated a Minnesota lawmaker and her husband in their own home, they found a notebook inside a handwritten list of 11 websites, not weapon sites, data brokers.
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13: From ABC News, I'm Dave Packer. Two people are dead, multiple others injured after gunfire broke out at a high-rise apartment building in downtown Minneapolis today. That from police who say the suspected shooter is also dead. Police Chief Bill Peterson.
14: I'm truly sickened by this level of violence. That feeling is tempered only by the courageous actions of the Minneapolis police officers who responded without hesitation.
13: Mayor Jacob Frey.
15: Two officers were hit by gunfire, one in the leg, the other with two bullets to the abdomen. But for their heroic work, the death toll would have been far higher.
13: No word on a motive. The alleged ringleader in the Penn State drug trafficking case is out on bail. Agostino Abatello is accused of helping operate a cocaine distribution ring out of two fraternity houses near campus. His attorney, Philip Masorti.
16: I'm happy with the way things went today. My client's going to be posting bail soon. And I think we saw the real true Center County justice at work. It's my pleasure to represent Augie Abatello and his family. Thank you very much.
13: 14 people, including current and former students, charged in the case. President Trump predicting again tonight that the war with Iran will end soon.
17: The leaders are gone. All of their technology is gone. Their weapons are largely gone. Other than that, they're doing quite well. Their economy is totally shot.
13: Meanwhile, the USS Lincoln that set off more than 9 months ago docking in Thailand. Shakira Fairfax of New Jersey traveled to Thailand to greet her daughter, Jada.
18: It was an uncertain time. It was a scary time. It was difficult. It was definitely difficult.
13: Jurors in the Lindsey Clancy trial went home without a verdict. Fifth day of deliberations back again tomorrow. ABC's Aaron Katursky in Plymouth, Massachusetts.
19: The only debate that counts involves the nine women and three men who have spent about 30 hours now deciding whether Clancy methodically and intentionally killed her three children or whether she cannot be culpable because of postpartum psychosis.
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20: Here's the official forecast. A heat advisory in effect through Friday night. We could see heat indexes well above 100 degrees. Mostly clear tonight, 76. Tomorrow, sunny, heat index of 108. Tomorrow night, mostly clear, 76 degrees for a low. Friday, sunny and 99. Mostly clear, 77 Friday night. Saturday, sunny, a chance of afternoon showers and thunderstorms. We're reaching 94 degrees for a high. I'm Craig Allen on Talk Radio 102.3.
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25: And now, here's Armstrong and Getty.
26: Tony Romo. He's made tens of millions in his second career after the NFL.
27: Where are you coming from?
28: The golf course.
26: But this on-camera performance near downtown Milwaukee back in July put his future in TV on hold. A strong odor of alcohol.
27: Feet together.
26: A poor execution of field sobriety tests.
28: So what am I doing?
26: The father of three boys pleaded no contest to charges of driving while intoxicated. This public apology followed. Romo said, "Multiple back surgeries left me with constant debilitating pain. A dependence on pain medications and my efforts to get off those medications led to an over-reliance on alcohol."
29: It's interesting.
1: Can't
29: the way
1: drive drunk. You just can't.
29: No, and you shouldn't, and it's bad, and people get killed because of drunk driving. But the way we treat these things, I don't get it. I mean, if this is his fifth time or whatever. It happens to lots of people. And like, do you just, "I'm sorry, we can no longer be friends, Jim, for the rest of our lives," or "you can't work here," or whatever, over that one, he was golfing with friends and had more to drink than he realized, or whatever. I don't want it to not be a crime or anything like that, but we don't cut off, but for celebrities, we have this, they're found to be a child murderer standard.
1: Right. We've, as a society, decided on a sanction for this crime, and it does not include necessarily public, like, humiliation. You're going to be embarrassed, but not like, it's not like an orchestrated campaign of humiliation and loss of career.
29: Right.
1: Show me where that is in the statutes. It isn't there.
29: That's interesting.
1: Yeah, and I tell you what, and it's alcohol is underrated as a painkiller. When I'm dealing with either chronic pain stuff or, like, injuries, that's when I want to drink, because man, it's the best painkiller on earth. But it's a bad habit. I don't know if you heard that.
29: So we didn't talk about this, I don't think, at all. A couple of weeks ago, there was a big announcement that two Pennsylvanians had died of the measles, and the portrayal of the story and the roundtable discussions on cable news were all about how, and you know the direction this is going to go, RFK Jr., because he's anti-vaccine, has caused lots of people to not get vaccines, and now a disease that we mostly had under control, like measles, is making a comeback. In fact, Josh Shapiro, the governor of the fifth largest state in America, held a press conference to announce two measles deaths. And that's one of the things the free press is on about today is, why is the governor of a big state taking time to announce the death? It's rare. It's both rare and common. What is the right term for that?
1: It happens. Rare and common? Oh.
29: People get measles now and then and die from it and have all through the vaccinated period of measles. It doesn't happen very often, but it does happen sometimes. It's not a shocking occurrence if it would happen. It's not the sort of thing your governor goes and has a press conference about.
1: Yeah,
29: and then the added layer, and you know exactly what's going on here, but the added layer of this is the CDC has not confirmed these as deaths from measles. The media immediately went to, oh, look, the Trump administration trying to cover up the fact that they're anti-vaccine. The free press says, looking into this, there's no confirmation whatsoever that these are measles deaths. What it looks like to the free press is these are people who died of it's exactly the COVID thing. They died of other things and had measles. It's like the did you die of COVID or from COVID thing.
1: With COVID.
29: Yeah. With COVID thing. Yeah. Did you die from COVID or with COVID? These people, did they die of the measles, or die with the measles? And it looks like one of them died with the measles and the other one may not have had measles at all. And it's perfectly legitimate, according to Free Press, who does not have either Trump derangement syndrome or stand up for Trump syndrome at all at the Free Press. It's just saying this is replaying the whole COVID era nonsense. The media and the Democrats and the New York Times tried to make this exhibit A of the anti-vax hysteria of RFK Jr. causing people to die from measles. And then there's a cover up and it goes back and forth and everything like that. Though we haven't gotten any better than we were back during the COVID era on this story.
1: Let me give folks a hint. Folks on the left, especially the New York Times. Psst, hey, when you try to prove your case with crappy evidence, trumped up evidence, you weaken your case. You don't strengthen it. You weaken it. Try to stop doing that.
29: Yeah.
1: But I know you won't.
29: I'm glad you mentioned that. That's one point that this author, I should figure out what their name is and mention. But that's one of the points they make here in this article is all it does is discredit the whole thing more. To where people don't believe either either side of it, because it becomes so political so fast. Their main point is the governor having a press conference to announce two measles deaths is ridiculous.
1: Mm.
29: That's not a thing.
1: Yeah, well, much like when Gavin Newsom makes an ass of himself semi-regularly trying to elevate his national profile, that's what Josh is doing. He was just profiled in the Wall Street Journal today, I think it was, as an example of a persuader in politics who helps people who are undecided see the real story. And he's the opposite of a rabble rouser that just fires people up and gets them to the polls. He's an ideas guy. So ironic timing.
29: Alec Berenson of the Free Press, did measles kill two Pennsylvanians or not? And says it's perfectly okay that the CDC is investigating this further before they declare these measles deaths, because it's very squishy as to whether that's true or not. But all the news outlets, including the New York Times with splashy headlines, jumped on it immediately. Exactly in the same conversation as we were during COVID.
1: There are a handful of topics, and this is clearly one of them, where it takes so much work to get past the dishonest brokers and the ideologues and the evidence twisters, the whole vaccine thing, and people who believe whatever wackadoodle website they favor. It's one of those stories that here's my talent, Jack, my secret talent. I look at a topic and I think, all right, I can guesstimate how much of my life is going to be spent trying to get a handle on this thing.
29: Right.
1: And on that topic, I've just decided, no. I'll focus on 50 other things.
29: That's probably why it didn't come up on the show when everybody was talking about these measles deaths as being a harbinger of things to come in the RFK Jr. health world. Thanks to the Free Press for looking into it and saying, no, it doesn't even look like it is the measles.
1: I got the world's worst memory, and you're not a ton of help on stuff like this, because neither one of us have that encyclopedic, oh, yeah, that was Congressman Jones back in 84. Anyway, Alex Berenson, wasn't he the less famous half of the Jake Tapper book when that came out?
29: No. A different guy.
1: Yeah, he was the co-writer of something big. Yeah, all right, never mind. Doesn't matter.
29: I'll take your word for it.
1: The blind leading the blind, the forgetful leading the senile, whatever's going on here.
29: Let me do this health note before we take a break and move on to something else. People text me about it, ask me about it, because lots of people are either on GLP-1s or thinking about getting on a GLP-1. I have been on Zepbound for 2.5 weeks. I constantly either feel a little nauseous or a little full or something. I haven't liked the way I felt the entire time. Just my anecdotal evidence.
1: Katie, you?
2: I feel fine, but
29: good.
2: Jack, do we have a BM?
29: Oh, we did finally get there, yeah.
2: Okay.
1: Oh, thank God.
29: Like 6 days.
1: I think I've got that. National nightmare is over.
29: I think I've got that nailed down on what I got to take of this or whatever. But I'm so tired. I've been going to bed at like 7:30 at night several days in a row. I've been so tired from, and I didn't know why. So I was a ChatGPT, and can the GLP-1 make you tired? And it says, yeah, that's for whatever percentage of people, it makes you incredibly tired. Possibly because you're not taking enough calories. And I realized yesterday I took in like 1,000 calories. If you're taking in only 1,000 calories in a day, as a guy who's 6 foot tall, you're going to be tired at the end.
2: You're not taking in enough calories, and also your metabolism is working overload. So that's going to exhaust your body from the inside out.
29: So the question, if you're thinking about trying one of these, is do you want to get into the chemistry game of making sure you get the right amount of fiber so you can have your BM, or
2: do you ever want a BM
29: that you're not tired at the end of the day or whatever? I don't know if I want to.
2: Do you ever want a BM again?
1: Mm.
29: Well, it'd be nice if I never had to ever, but I don't think that's an option.
1: Oh, I would miss it. But, you know, teach their own. So we're not in a trade war with Canada, according to Scott Bessent, but the words are flying back and forth with savagery across the border. It's really too bad. More on that to come. 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
29: Yeah, love this. 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
1: 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So the non-war with Canada coming up in a couple of minutes. Let's see, what else do we have that's exciting? Oh, my God, this might be my favorite story of the day. A Ukrainian influencer infiltrated a Russian Zoom meeting about drone production.
29: Oh, I love that.
1: And, oh, did he dick with them. Sorry for the frank talk. Oh, so good.
29: The war with Iran seems to be back on, and we'll talk to Mike Lyons at some point about that. So stay here.
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15: We discussed AI. We discussed global imbalances where the Canadians have been very strong. And we discussed how do we put the trade situation back together? And I think that's going to have to be done at the leaders' level.
1: Scott Bessent there, the U.S. Treasury Secretary, who's now like the de facto half a Secretary of State, half a Secretary of War. He seems to be the lead guy in a handful of things. Talking about the ongoing talks with Canada over trade and tariffs and the rest of it. I'm not a big fan of what's been happening so far, and neither is the Prime Minister of Canada, who's only the Prime Minister And the Liberal Party is only in power because Trump messed with them and they got the chance to show how tough they were. They were about to get swept out and change Canada for the better. But anyway, here's Mark Carney.
9: And when the Americans stop doing memes, stop throwing shade, stop trying to be tough, and start being serious about having those discussions, we can have those discussions. But it's, look, it's not constructive, but that's their democracy.
1: It's hard to pay attention to the guy unless there's music behind him.
9: And when the Americans stop doing memes, stop throwing shade, stop trying to be tough, and start being serious about having those discussions, we can have those discussions. But it's not constructive, but that's their democracy.
1: I believe the humor there with Trump accompanying him on the recorder, whatever that thing is.
29: So it's like that Trump he's a whiner. Is Trump up in the corner of the video playing that instrument?
1: Something like that. I don't know. Okay. Hansen was trying to tell me, but he was speaking in riddles. Anyway, Besant suggested that Prime Minister Carney was to blame for the current political shouting match between the two countries because the keeping the fight alive was good for his poll numbers. He was asked if his country is in a trade war with Canada, and Besant said, well, I don't think you can be in a tit for tat with someone that's 13 times larger than you are. I mean, we're not at war with Canada. How are we going to be at war with Canada? What, are they going to take their two submarines from the Edmonton Mall and sick them on us? Oh, that's not helping.
29: No.
1: That's the throwing shade part. Why are we picking fights with our closest allies? Explain to me how that helps anything.
29: Oh, yeah.
1: Lord.
29: I came across this. Trump said this yesterday. I don't know if I can find it real quick, but it was about how much money we'll save by winning this trade war. And most economists don't seem to think that that is accurate.
1: Well, he's had like three different pretexts for why we need to hammer Canada. First, it was the laughable fentanyl claim, and then it was something else, and now it's that we have a trade imbalance. That's because we buy their oil, because it's good oil for us to refine.
29: We don't need their product, so if we cut off trade with that country, we just made $40 billion. You do a few countries like that, and we become a big money machine. A number of economists have reacted to that, saying that's not the way it works.
1: Yeah. Carney pulled Canada's negotiating team in late August after the U.S. team introduced, quote, last-minute changes that the government deemed unfair and uneconomic. He is a punk, by the way, Carney. He's a waste of skin. He shouldn't be in office. But
29: a waste of skin? That's an insult.
1: You heard me. Ontario Premier Doug Ford and Manitoba Premier Wab Kinew have both pushed back against Trump, with Ford inviting the U.S. president to, quote, kiss my ass. We remember that one.
29: Yeah.
1: And Mr. Kinew comparing Trump to an over-the-hill band playing out their last days in a casino, which, as shots go, is a pretty good shot.
29: Yeah.
1: All right. Yeah. And then Besant said, I think it's very unfortunate that Prime Minister Carney has turned this into a political shouting match. He came to power on an anti-American, anti-Trump agenda. That's true. He was 20 points behind in the polls, and then he started this. No, Trump started it. All right. I'm sick of this.
29: Things
1: were a little
29: attention.
1: Tense at the big G20 finance ministers pre-meeting in Asheville, North Carolina, I guess, by the way. Pretty snipey. Among us and our allies, so I pay
29: very little attention to the trade wars. I pay a ton of attention to the actual wars. Russia, Ukraine, us and Iran, hopefully not China and anybody soon. I don't think you were here last week when I was talking about this think tank guy I was listening to, making the point at people who talk about Iran, Russia, and China as being kind of an axis, and then some people say, well, no, they're not really. They're not. They are working together more in these wars than Japan and Germany and Italy ever worked together during World War II.
1: That's an interesting way to put it.
29: Especially with the news that came out yesterday. Well, you saw the president of Russia sitting down with the president of Iran, and Russia saying, we'll do whatever we can to help you. And then a news story broke that they're supplying them with some super fancy missile technology and everything like that. These countries are working together, China, Russia, and Iran, in a way that's very troubling.
1: And Russia is lashing out at Europe for their military and financial support of Ukraine through these gray zone attacks, cyber attacks, mysterious bombings, that sort of thing. That sort of thing could easily spread.
29: And we're going to talk to Mike Lyons a little bit about all this coming up in just a moment. Stay tuned.
22: Armstrong and Getty.
0: Man, I love this place. I've been surfing here since I was a kid. Now, seeing my grandson out on the water, it means everything to me. Watching him and taking in the blue waves, the sea breeze, the blurry horizon.
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21: The United States unleashing a series of airstrikes against southwestern Iran overnight. According to CENTCOM, a variety of IRGC targets were hit, including air defense sites, radar systems, maritime assets, mine laying capabilities, and communication sites. President Trump told Fox News overnight, if they do respond, they'll be hit much harder. This is a very big hit today. If it goes a third time, they're going to be totally wiped out as a country.
29: And then you got the president of Iran sitting down with the president of Russia, Putin, yesterday, sitting together, doing a little news thing. And Putin said, we stand with Iran in support, and specifically said that they're going to work very closely with them in trying to beef up their air defense systems.
1: Lovely. Yeah. So we've both got a narrow focus series of questions for military analyst Mike Lyons, then we'll go a bit broader. But Mike, how are you, sir? Welcome.
24: Hey, guys. Good morning. Thanks for having me back.
29: What are your first thoughts on the re-engagement with the kinetic action between us and Iran?
24: You know, well, it's still not to the level that is really going to matter. It's still, to me, somewhat responding, you know, back and forth. I think the attack that we made at that Lark Island was, a target of opportunity, so to speak. It's the main threat of them having this capability to use coastal batteries and close-in weapon systems to, you know, knock out some of those ships that are going through there. They go after Jordan. We use air defense systems to go back. So I still don't think we're at that point yet where it's a full-on, you know, military adventure yet.
29: Well, good. What did you make of Putin sitting down with the president of Iran and vowing to help them out with their air defense systems and stand by them through this war, through their difficult times?
24: Yeah, that's to be expected. And the Iranians, you know, need allies. They're not going to get anything from Russia at this point. They've got their hands full, continued in Ukraine with that situation there. the Shahed drone inventories that we're trying to that the Iranians were sending to Iran or sending to Russia now are no longer happening. And in fact, the Ukrainians are hitting some of those supply ships going from Ukraine to Russia. So that's more theater. Vladimir Putin's in big trouble there, and he knows it as Ukraine continues to not only win by not losing, but really attrit most of those Russian forces that are sitting there.
1: So you describe the current exchange of fire as pretty limited and not terribly significant. To what extent do you think that's the president's restraint is based on our lack of armaments, that much jawed about topic lately?
24: Yeah, you know, a lot of conversation about that. And I think you have to look at the analytical framework and how, you tick that down. If, there is a clear difference between offensive operations and defensive deterrence. And in most cases, that stockpile had been towards defensive deterrence here. But now, if we decide to go on some much greater offensive operation inside Iran, but I don't think we're going to need to do this, but we're going to need more Patriot missiles, THAAD interceptors, more Tomahawks, more of the canisters that we claim that we're running out of. Now, there's no question we're probably keeping a lot of that powder dry, which is why you'll not see another epic fury. That

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1: On this, but from a wholesale perspective, I think we're still going to be okay.
2: Talking to military analyst Mike Lyons. Mike, we've talked a little bit about the overlapping of the parties involved in the war in Ukraine and the battle against Iran and China's involvement. Number one, how do you perceive Russia? What shape is Russia in the war in Ukraine? And two, to what extent do you worry about this metastasizing at some point as, for instance, Putin is taking pot shots at various factories and such in Europe? It's under the cloak of, you know, hired goons or mysterious cyber attacks. But what do you think of that whole topic?
1: Well, a couple of things. First of all, Russia still remains a vassal state of China. And you saw China come out and say that they're not going to allow Russia to use nuclear weapons. And so Russia has to be very careful what it's going to do. And the Chinese have somewhat, you know, passive aggressive oversight of what they're doing. Having said that, they operate very well. The Russians operate in the gray area. They operate in that cyberspace, and they operate in that, you know, little green men. That's what started this whole thing back 2014 into Crimea from the very beginning. You know, that's a place where they're comfortable in. But because they're so attrited on the front lines and the amount of casualties they take is just incredible, they're just not able to do all these things at once. And it's been their problem from the very beginning. They've not been able to combine arms from a military perspective, but they can't seem to get anything really going. So anything that would happen, I think, would be a short-term operation that might do something, but their capability to sustain anything right now is just not realistic.
3: So can you spoke pretty optimistically about Ukraine's chances just a few minutes ago. Can you see Ukraine actually winning this thing, actually driving Russia out of the territory they've taken?
1: I'm not sure I see that. I see them, again, winning by not losing their original border. When you think about, you know, from a military perspective, it's all about that land there. But that area in the Donbass is just so destroyed, and it's so, it's not someplace where people are going to be moving back to anytime soon. So winning means stopping, means potentially like a North Korea-South Korea border. That's all that Ukraine needs to get right now. With then assurances, I was not for Ukraine being in NATO prior to this for many times, we talked about that. I don't think NATO should expand, but in this case, clearly, Ukraine deserves that opportunity to have the U.S. nuclear umbrella and the NATO countries inside of it right now.
2: Military analyst Mike Lyons, always enlightening. Mike, thanks so much for the time. Good stuff.
1: Great, guys. Thanks for having me.
3: That's really interesting. He thinks Ukraine should be part of NATO now. That's a good point. Why would you expend any soldiers to try to get back completely destroyed land that's going to be a no-go zone for many years, as long as Putin's alive,
2: right,
3: as sort of a barrier. So, yeah, you win by ending the damn thing.
2: Yeah, you read my mind. I think Zelensky and his entire leadership are thinking, look, Putin is intransigent. If we can stop the slaughter for now and agree to an uneasy situation where they have ownership of that now completely decimated Earth, we'll keep working on it through means both military and diplomatic in the days ahead. That's probably something like the bargain I would strike. It's just too many people dying for practically nothing at this point. I mean, Putin's clearly just trying to terrorize Ukraine into submission, which will never ever work. There's zero chance that'll work, whether you look at the history of this sort of thing or Sebastian Younger just wrote a great piece. He's just spent a bunch of time in Ukraine talking about the will of the people. And, oh, my God, that there's zero chance they would capitulate to Russia and say, all right, we'll be a vassal state. You can have our country. Zero.
3: Well, they've got generations going back of fighting these kind of wars to try to have a homeland. It's their national identity, really.
2: And Russians will be villains for the next 50 generations in Ukraine.
3: Yeah, they already were. I know some Ukrainians. I had another point I was going to make.

0: 2014, Russia. Oh, I've been thinking this for quite a few years now. Surely this happens someday, doesn't it? Where news breaks that Vladimir Putin was just in a car wreck. Oh, the reports are he's dead, you know, or somebody shoots him in the back of the head or whatever. How is somebody not taking him out yet? And in a kleptocracy oligarchy like that, how are some of the gazillionaires not thinking, this is doing me no good? Why are why is this happening?
1: It's the world's most dangerous idea in a system like Putin's, because he's acutely aware of what you just said.
0: Yeah. God, imagine what his day-to-day life is like. Probably never sleeps in the same bed twice like Saddam Hussein used to do.
1: Oh, so now's the perfect time to tell you about this. So there are 14 Russian officials on this Zoom call talking. They're representatives of Russia's Federation's Ministry of Industry and Trade, specifically making drones for drone warfare, okay? And they're having this 14-man Zoom call. And this guy, ironically named Potemkin, is the chair of the proceedings. And he says, we can say that we have room to improve. And then in the language of diplomacy took a bit of a shot about Chinese production of drones, which now is public, too. And I hope that does them some damage anyway. But then a guy pipes up and he says, yes, colleagues, there is this question. How is it that Ukrainian engineers assemble effective combat-capable unmanned aerial vehicles in the space of 3 weeks in primitive conditions, yet Russian aviation, with everyone here sitting at this meeting, billions of rubles spent, and all we have is a little packet of certification documents to show to our bosses? And everybody just, like, looked at each other, those that didn't have their cameras off. And he went on, how is it that the... on the one hand, the enemy, Ukraine, is fighting a war, and meanwhile, at the same time, you are just siphoning off money from the state budget. The video shows attendees sitting silently in response to the question. After a brief pause, the chairman, Potemkin, demanded that Mr. Volnov identify himself. And he said, I am drone tech, but can you explain yourself? I mean, I'm sitting here, and all I hear is blah, blah, blah, blah. He was a Ukrainian prankster and influencer and media personality. I just love that.
0: That's awesome.
1: Yeah. Yeah. Now all of it's public
0: and
1: as well.
0: And good questions. I mean, yeah, that should make a lot of your Russian higher-ups wonder about that. Let's see. We're the big, tough military with all the money, and they are a bunch of guys building drones in garages, and they're beating us at this. What's going on?
1: Yeah. And then he said... Well, that would take too much explaining, but at least three conference room full of attendees were shown picking up papers and walking off camera rather than staying and answering this Volnov guy's questions, because for whatever reason, they didn't disconnect him. And so he went on. Y'all are co-conspirators with the regime, and you'll be held responsible for its crimes. It doesn't matter what your job is. You know what you're doing, and you know that your hand is in the blood of innocent people, children and women. He blasted them as they left the conference. Yeah, love that. Well done, sir.
0: Well, here's an important question for you coming up. Have you ever hit your head so far you... Oh, it's going to be good if I
1: Take
0: get the
1: two.
0: Words out right.
1: Oh,
0: have boy. You ever hit your head so hard you couldn't have sex? That's what one woman is claiming about her husband, who got hit in the head with a hockey puck. Now she can't get any, and she's suing for lots and lots of money.
1: Wow. That's...
0: Known? As loss of consortium. We'll get into that.
1: The headline suggests itself. It's a rhyme with puck, but not for the air.
0: It's kind of an interesting story coming up, among other things. Stay tuned.
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1: A lightning strike was caught on home security cameras last week, showing a man walking along a sidewalk in New York City's Staten Island when there it was. The bolt hit him and he fell to the ground. He got up, looked for help, and then, as he told the local newspaper, he bought a lottery ticket.
2: I get
3: it. That's an interesting theory. Let's see, I got struck by lightning. I'll bet I'm more likely to win the lottery. I'm not sure that that makes sense.
2: I'm lucky today, as the wisdom goes,
3: I guess. Speaking of getting struck by things out of nowhere, you've got a woman and her husband suing for millions because this guy got hit in the head with a hockey puck so hard that he can't have sex anymore, and his wife is not happy about it.
2: Oh, boy.
3: This is a Los Angeles hockey star. He's actually from Russia, I think. Anyway, lives in the United States. He was playing hockey at L.A. Kings Valley Ice Center when a puck pierced his helmet. I saw a little of the video and turned it off because it's gruesome. He gets hit in the helmet. The puck actually goes through the helmet somehow and then, like, lodges in his head, and he falls to the ground, and blood goes all over the ice, and it's a pretty gruesome thing.
2: I'm reminded of something you said to me when I bought my first motorcycle many, many years ago. If you have a $10 head, buy a $10 helmet. He needs to buy better helmets.
3: Well, it's the helmet manufacturer that's being sued by his wife, who says she has suffered loss of conjugal fellowship, sexual relations, and companionship. Honey, would you like to have conjugal fellowship tonight?
2: Hit by a puck, he can no longer conjugally fellowship himself.
3: To date, he cannot regularly function, the legal paperwork says. There are intimacy problems. They don't have the same sex life. And she's not happy about it.
2: Me neither. Different reasons.
3: The lawyer went on to say it's a recognized matter in California that if you lose a sexual partner, that is a loss and you have a right to sue for that. That's interesting.
2: I would agree.
3: I've known so many couples where there ain't sex happening, but if it, and you know, it's just a, I don't know, loss of interest or not getting along or whatever, nobody's suing anybody. But if you can blame it on something, then somebody's responsible to the point of millions of dollars, because it's so impossible for you to go on with your life of not having sex, even though, like I said, I've known plenty of people who aren't having much sex just for other reasons.
2: Now, I would never make light of this poor fellow's fate, but I know when you're contemplating damages for somebody who can no longer work, you look at their potential earnings across a lifetime. If you are, you know, a rocket scientist for SpaceX and you're making millions of dollars, it's different than a common laborer. Sorry, it just is. How much sex were they having and how good was it? You have to know that to assign a number.
3: She's got to testify, hey, my hockey player husband was putting it in the net like he is a hat trick every week.
2: Oh, my God. As the judge would say, do you have any home videos? Evidence. you got any Paris Hilton-style memorabilia, as it were?
3: Seems like a little. I mean, the helmet, maybe the helmet helmet was defective and the manufacturer's on the hook for the injury or whatever. It seems like a bit of a stretch, but anyway, we'll see how it turns out.
2: Well, speaking of conjugal joy, the 5,000 sailors from the USS Abraham Lincoln have docked in Thailand. Hide your daughters. That and a lot more good stuff next hour. If you can't get next hour, subscribe to the podcast, Armstrong and Getty On Demand. It will auto-download.
0: Armstrong and Getty.
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7: From ABC News, I'm Dave Packer. A deadly shooting Wednesday afternoon at a residential building in downtown Minneapolis. Police Chief Bill Peterson.
8: Officers entered the high-rise apartment building. Inside, officers encountered victims and heard additional gunfire. Officers followed the sound of the gunfire to an upper floor of the building. On that floor, officers encountered a haze that significantly limited their visibility. Officers exchanged gunfire with the suspect.
7: That shooting leaving three people dead, including the suspected gunman. President Trump predicting again that the six-month-old war with Iran will end soon. Meanwhile, one chapter of the conflict is ending.
9: The USS Lincoln, the gleaming aircraft carrier which set off from San Diego 286 days ago, docking in Thailand, covered in rust after a record-setting deployment in support of the U.S. blockade of Iran. 5,000 American sailors finally setting foot on dry land. Shakira Fairfax of New Jersey traveled to Thailand to greet her daughter, Jada.
10: It was an uncertain time. It was a scary time. It was difficult. It was definitely difficult.
9: President Trump had publicly brushed off concerns about how long these American sailors were at sea.
7: ABC's Mary Bruce. The judge in the Lindsey Clancy trial has sent the jurors home after a fifth day of deliberations. ABC's Aaron Katursky.
11: The jury did not ask for anything. No evidence, no testimony, no clarification about the law. They seem to have what they need to decide. They have. They're just split.
7: Clancy admits to killing her three children. The jury is weighing whether she should be held criminally responsible. New Jersey has filed a petition asking the U.S. Supreme Court to shut down prediction markets like Kalshi and Poly Market in the state. Now, prediction market companies argue that they are not in the gambling business, but the commodities futures business. You're listening to ABC News.
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7: Police in Tucson, Arizona, confirmed that Monday's fatal shooting at a gay bar was a hate crime. The shooter died with two victims. Stocks snapped a three-day losing streak Wednesday. The market has been under pressure from rising oil prices and a bond market sell-off.
14: What we are seeing are those borrowing costs surge. And this is happening not just in the U.S., it's happening all over the world. The way that this shows up is in the price of bonds, which are, you know, you own basically a government bond. Those prices are falling, which means interest rates are going up. And that's really important, because what a government bond, what that interest rate is, basically affects everything from a mortgage rate to your credit card rate. For a small business, if you're taking out a loan, it means that cost of borrowing that money is more expensive.
7: ABC's Elizabeth Schulze. Authorities in Texas rescued dozens of people from rising floodwaters as former tropical storm Edward lingered, dumping 2 feet of rain in some areas. In Livingstone, Robert Diaz was in cleanup mode.
15: I've been hearing them saying in other news, they said that water is waist deep. That water is not waist deep. That's about 18 feet deep.
7: Rains are expected through Thursday morning. Boldly going where no coin has gone before. Britain's Royal Mint is marking the 60th anniversary of the Star Trek franchise with two collectible 50 pence coins. One features four different spacecraft from the franchise, while the other stamped with a Vulcan salute, "Live long and prosper." Dave Packer, ABC News.
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16: Here's the official forecast. A heat advisory in effect through Friday night. We could see heat indexes well above 100 degrees. Mostly clear tonight, 76. Tomorrow, sunny, heat index of 108. Tomorrow night, mostly clear, 76 degrees for a low. Friday, sunny and 99. Mostly clear, 77 Friday night. Saturday, sunny, a chance of afternoon showers and thunderstorms. We're reaching 94 degrees for a high. 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
21: It's fantastic. He's going to continue living his life to the fullest to the end.
22: They didn't believe it, to be honest. I mean, who would jump out of a normal plane?
23: Doctors say it's okay?
22: No. You can't tell him anything. He's going to do it no matter what.
24: To love, to hug, and to kiss. That's all I say.
2: What was this? A World War II veteran, Jimmy Hernandez, who jumped out of a plane for his birthday.
25: 101 years old.
2: Wow. As the one relative said, he's going to live his life to the fullest till the end.
3: What was his motto there, though, about I'm going
26: to live, to love, to hug, and to kiss? That's something else.
2: Something like that.
3: What is it with the oldsters who want to jump out of a plane?
2: I wonder if he was a paratrooper in the day.
3: That would make sense completely. But you see that pretty regularly. 89-year-old woman celebrating her birthday by jumping off a plane. Why is that the go-to, I'm still with it? I have no desire to do that. I hope to live to be 89. My dad turns 89 tomorrow. I hope to live to be old and do all kinds of things. I don't need to jump out of a plane. Still riding my motorcycle would be cool or something like that. But
2: sure. I'm here to tell you I will live to 140 and never jump out of a plane. Unless it's on fire, and then it's just 50-50. Anyway. So good for you, sir. And and God bless you. Thank you.
3: Kiss. Yeah.
2: Thank you for saving democracy. Speaking of our fighting men and women, after 286 days at sea, the 5,000 sailors on the USS Abraham Lincoln have docked in Thailand.
3: Hide your lady, boys.
2: At a beach. Hide your daughters. Hell, hide your sons. Hide your husband. Everybody just hide. And leave your liquor out. Good Lord. The carnal desires of that many young men will be difficult to satiate, even for the great country of Thailand.
3: Oh, my God.
2: Anyway, fellas and ladies, have a great port call. Relax. Thanks for what you do. Sorry you're out there so long, but war is hell. Moving along. Totally different topic. Whipsawing the audience. America fell in love with filler. Then came the great deflate. We're talking about cosmetic filler, duck lips, etc., which was all the craze. Here's this one gal who does this filler injections. give me the biggest lips possible, she said. Clients asked her every day.
3: What?
2: Everybody wanted the same look. Big cheeks. Does that mean like cheekbones? Big, because nobody wants like fat chipmunk cheeks, right?
3: I don't think
2: anyway,
3: so.
2: Anyway, big cheeks, big lips, super sharp features, a Tinkerbell upturned nose, and yeah. Filler was the answer to all of their requests.
3: That's fun. I have a physical revulsion to that look. Whenever I run into somebody, it's like that. It's like seeing somebody who's sick or something. I have to make myself talk to them. I feel like I'm being told to run away by my brain. So
2: it looks like they're in anaphylactic shock for one thing. But
3: I not only don't find it attractive, it's repelling to me. Am I in the minority?
2: I don't know that. I have the same reaction, but I don't know. So for nearly a decade, filler has been more is more. And injectors priced their treatment by the syringe, so bigger lips meant bigger profits. Women chasing the Kardashian-esque features on their social media feeds. Evil. Catapulted the business to new heights. In boom times, this woman was selling on average one syringe of filler per patient. Now, 99% of the time, it's half or less, and they tell her just toss the rest. Now women don't want duck lips anymore. Nobody wants cheeks that make them look like an avatar from that movie. Women my age want to look like Gwyneth Paltrow now, the 40-something say, and younger girls want to look like Hailey Bieber. So filler has now become the beauty boogeyman with online horror stories of injectables migrating to undesired areas and telling stories of how they had theirs dissolved.
3: So we worked with somebody. She's gone now. So I always had to be really careful about what I said.
2: Do you mean she's passed or she no longer works here?
3: She moved away and got a different job, I think different industry. And I don't think she was a listener. So, and she's a super nice person, like the nicest and beautiful, like really, really beautiful. But young, and she would show up at work with giant, giant lips. And then they would go... they would deflate little by little by little over, I don't know how many weeks, a couple weeks or a month or whatever. And then she'd come back to work again with the giant lips. And I don't know if you're supposed to say, hey, got your lips done. I don't know if you're supposed to say something.
2: What is the etiquette? Yeah.
3: Are you supposed to pretend you don't notice that you look completely different than you did on Friday? I just don't get it.
2: Folks, teach your daughters, do not chase the latest beauty trend, because it will end soon and you will regret. Well, just, oh my God, just the online thing for my Instagram feed. It looks much better when I have giant duck lips or whatever. I swear to God, the internet is Satan. Satan isn't a man. It's a technology.
3: You mean the body altering, because fashion comes and goes and it ain't going to hurt you. And you might regret having spent that much money on those jeans now that they're out of style. But
2: yeah,
3: I mean,
2: beauty trends as opposed to fashion trends. Yeah.
3: Okay.
2: Yeah. Anyway, so here's the brilliant turnaround that Galderma, I may have the wrong company. Oh, okay, so injectable aesthetics company Evolus brought a new hyaluronic acid injectable product line to market, but filler is out, so they're not going to use the word filler anymore, and they've advised their outlets and their salespeople and all to drop the F word. Instead, call it hyaluronic acid gel. Sir, that won't work.
3: That's not better.
2: That sounds scary. That is not better.
3: It sounds like something you have to get because of your condition. They're going to have to inject you with, but it'll save your life.
2: And when you're teaching your daughters not to chase these beauty trends, in 2026, the filler thing is down 70% from 2023.
3: But so what's the look now?
2: It's more thin and normal looking.
3: That's interesting.
2: They mentioned the GLP-1s.
3: It's interesting that
2: that
3: this came up just because I ran into somebody the other day who I think had what you're describing. Very like thin, pointed. Nothing was like inflated.
2: Right.
3: And they had that look, and I thought, wow, what have you had done? But how do you get that look?
2: You lose a ton of weight. In Hollywood, actresses appear thinner than ever. It's the resurgence of heroin chic, where you've got to be just thin. Breast implants are trending tiny. Brazilian butt lifts are being reversed. And an overfilled face now does not match the look. Ladies, you're beautiful the way God made you, for goodness sakes.
3: Well, and it often seems like the woman I was describing, she was unbelievably attractive. It's often the most attractive people who do this stuff.
2: Yeah, chasing that last 1% of beauty. And you go overboard. Courtney Cox, interestingly enough, speaking of attractive women, shared her filler regrets on a recent podcast, saying the treatment has a domino effect. Quote, you keep doing more because you look normal to yourself. You don't realize what it looks to the outside person.
3: Well, that seems to be the case.
2: The desired look now, Jack, is natural and normal.
3: Well, I hope so. I hope that stays that way for a while.
2: Oh, it's an individual choice, like so many things. Unbelievable.
3: Wow. That would be a tough one for me as a single guy. If I ran into somebody who's like, in every other way, you know, nice, decent, good parents, blah, blah, blah, blah, blah.
2: Mm-hmm.
3: But you do the weird changing your face on a regular basis like it's a hairstyle.
2: Right.
3: That would be,
2: right.
3: What?
2: If you meet somebody with those big lips, you got to ask, just curious, you got a peanut allergy? No reason. Shellfish? No? Okay, just no reason I'm asking.
3: Should I call 911 or is this on purpose?
2: How you doing? I mean, health-wise. No, I guess that would be indelicate. Word from our friends at Incogni.
3: Man, oh, man, oh, man. I hadn't checked the dashboard on Incogni for a while because we use Incogni to keep our info off the net and everything like that. Incogni got off a whole bunch of, and I won't get into the specifics of it, but private information of my life from a bunch of websites that I didn't even know you could get off there, and I'm so happy about that.
2: Well, and a lot of people don't even realize it's on there, never mind thinking about getting it off. 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
3: Yeah.
2: Got another whipsaw story for you, yeah?
3: I would really, really not want, I don't have a daughter, but I would really, really not want my daughter to feel like she needs to have giant inflated lips to do something in the world.
2: Or breasts. But, you know.
3: Yeah, that one's been around so long, it almost seems. Well, for one thing, there are people with bigger breasts, and maybe you would like to be one
2: I've
3: of those
2: noticed.
3: People.
2: I can verify that, yes.
3: But there aren't people with those lips. They don't exist.
2: Unless they've ill-advisedly eaten shellfish, yes.
3: Right. So yes, now you're Katie, getting something that nobody has.
2: Katie,
1: anybody
2: you have a
1: who
2: thought?
1: Anybody who has the natural large breastises doesn't want them. I'm promising you that.
3: Yeah.
2: Everybody wants what they don't have.
1: Right.
3: Yeah. Isn't that something?
1: Nailed it.
2: Yeah, yeah. So the story about Volkswagen in Germany is really interesting. We'll get to it a little later on, but they are facing enormous changes in technology and competition and the global economy and all, and they can't adjust to it because they're a socialized company. We'll explain how exactly, but they are the perfect example of why socialism just bogs down and dies of its own weight. Coming up later.
3: So we have one group of people out there, politically, I'll let you guess, this Pew Research study of women, who blame all their problems on men. I'll let you try to guess which party is doing that, as opposed to the other party, which hardly does that at all. No wonder we ain't having babies. More on that a little bit later also. Stay here.
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1: Those of you that are into the Clancy trial, you might already know that this woman is being charged with intimidating the jury. This story that broke in the last 24 hours, we'll get to that coming up in a little bit.
2: I have nominated her for the honor of being declared the Queen of the Numbskulls. So we'll tell you about that in a little bit. So the good book says, I can't remember, is it Ecclesiastes? To everything there is a season. The Birds, the old-timey jangly rock band, made a great song about it. That there's a time to laugh, a time to weep, a time to save, time to kill, the rest of it. Well, with socialism, no, everything is permanent. The seasons don't change. The bureaucracies are permanent. The jobs are permanent. The technologies end up being permanent because there's no incentive to innovate. It's really an interesting story. Volkswagen is an incredibly important company in Germany.
1: It owns Volkswagen? A bunch of
2: Yeah. Number because one, that's German? How my parents pronounced it.
1: Really?
2: And number two, I studied German for 6 years, so I can't mispronounce it. It makes my skin crawl.
1: Wow.
2: Anyway, in fact, yeah. I should be saying Volkswagen, but I've decided to dial it back a little.
1: Got to keep an eye on you.
2: Duschfeinhund. Anyway, so the chief executive is taking on a cost-cutting plan that's going to include like 100,000 job losses in the company worldwide and in Germany. But when he took it to his board, he knew it would be rejected because half the supervisory board of directors are worker representatives and the swing votes are held by the local governments where the plants operate. So the board factions can't come to an agreement on how to cut costs and adapt to the modern world. And you've got Chinese automakers moving headlong onto the German market. They've already dethroned the German cars in China, which had been their big overseas market. In China, there were Mercedes everywhere and BMWs. That was the I've made it cars for a couple of generations since they embraced.
1: Well, I didn't realize Volkswagen capitalism. Was the number one car company in China.
2: And so well, they were certainly a super giant in China along with the brands I mentioned, but now their Chinese automakers are taking the German market as well as the Chinese market, higher U.S. tariffs under President Trump, a bumpy transition to electric vehicles and hybrids have cost the automaker billions of dollars, and he's pleading with this giant quasi-socialist board of directors to say, we've got to adapt or we're going to go under. And they won't let them adapt. They're accusing him of Detroitization, manufacturing more cars in the United States. There's no more expensive place to manufacture than Germany. For instance, Volkswagen makes around 150 vehicle models, including those of Audi, Porsche, and other brands bought over the decades. They employ more workers per car produced than any of their competitors.
1: Really? Wow. So they just got the layers and layers of unneeded bureaucracy disease.
2: Exactly. Yeah. Much of the office staff working in the design, marketing, and forecasting, the white-collar crews that jam up the corporate headquarters, are in Germany, where employee protections make it very, very hard to cut workers.
1: Well, they aren't the free market within Volkswagen, but the free market will make them correct or put them out of business, because other companies that aren't this weighted down by unneeded employees are going to decimate them.
2: So anyway, he shows up to speak to this giant group of workers and stakeholders, and they're toting placards that say, our jobs aren't your balance sheet adjustment.
1: Oh, and then people with that sort of mindset, whatever.
2: Yeah, that's a good idiots. Slogan. Slogans mean nothing. And then you've got, like I said, a share of the board of directors in Germany is the towns where these plants exist. And so you go to the head guy in Lower Saxony, for instance, and say, hey, we need to close the plant. He's like, no, you close a different one. You're not closing this one. And the CEO just has to slink away.
1: Why'd you quit making the bug? That should have been the question.
2: Do they not anymore?
1: No, they quit making it several years ago. I like it. I thought it was cool. I didn't own one, but I like seeing them around.
2: Socialism sucks and it never works.
1: Man, oh man, oh man. Is the whole trying to get into a relationship thing hard with the division of the politics of men and women? More on
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19: Under Massachusetts law with intimidating or harassing a deliberating jury, which would be the Clancy jury. Now, this jury arrives here every day at this courthouse. It's an undisclosed location in the back somewhere. We've never seen them come or go. But this woman, according to prosecutors, made her way to where that jury was and was trying to harass or intimidate. And in the proceeding, was told that on her camera there were photos of the jury. Her attorney said no, she just wanted to see Lindsey Clancy.
1: She was taking pictures of the jury, allegedly, which obviously would be all kinds of scary. Her name is Dawn Light. Is she a sidekick on a morning zoo radio show?
2: Wow.
1: Dawn Light?
2: Or in porn or something? What a name.
1: Everybody, anyway. I'm Joe Coffey. This is Dawn Light.
2: Now, lane changer with the traffic. What a numbskull she is. This gal apparently is obsessed with true crime stuff, and she was desperate to get a picture of the defendant. She says...
1: Yeah.
2: And so it's like taking video and pictures of everybody who came out of the back door, including the jury, which is strict verboten, speaking of German.
1: And maybe this is going to be in this next clip. Could, you know, if Clancy gets convicted, could end up in some sort of, you know, hey, judge, we got jury intimidation going on here.
2: Right.
1: Let's hear right. the rest of this news story.
19: So this woman came out of the courthouse. She was released with no bail at all, even though prosecutors wanted that. But the order is to stay away from this courthouse altogether. The media mob was right there for her. She is running, as you can see in some of that video, to get away from them and to get out of here.
1: Yeah, it turns strange here because you got this 56-year-old woman who doesn't look like she gets to the gym a lot, attempting to... run, using my finger quotes, off.
2: Run, waddle, ruddle, if you will.
1: Before being apprehended?
2: Well, the irony of she's aghast at being surrounded by media onlookers who want pictures of her, so she runs away in horror. apparently, dear, I do have to point this out. That's what you were doing. You're one of them.
1: In social media yesterday, Joe Rogan got a lot of attention because apparently on his podcast, he went pretty hardcore. She strangled her kids to death, throw her in jail forever, just as that take. And also with the angle with a guest of, imagine if a single father killed his kids. Would we be getting all this sympathy with people wearing T-shirts and there, but for the grace of God goes me, I know what it's like to be a dad. Anything even close to that ever?
2: It's not a great comparison, but it's true enough.
1: Just the whole man-woman thing on that. So you ought to mention again, at least briefly, for anybody didn't hear it. You think the judge really screwed up on the charges?
2: Yeah, what was that? That was our one of the show. We talked about there are two things about this trial that are really fundamental to it that you probably don't know. Number one, Massachusetts has a very weird set of laws around not guilty by reason of insanity. It's not on the defense's. The defense doesn't have to prove that she's nuts. The prosecution has to prove that she's not nuts, which is like unique in law. All other states have it the other way.
1: So so I say I'm crazy. I am crazy unless you can prove to a jury I'm not.
2: Yeah,
1: that is wild.
2: A presumption of crazy, if you will. And then the other thing is that one legal expert that we were quoting in hour one said that it is bizarre and inexplicable that the judge allowed involuntary manslaughter, but not voluntary manslaughter, because the difference between those two things. Voluntary manslaughter is you killed them deliberately, but you were so crazed by something. We're not going to hold you responsible like you laid in wait for them and stalked them and killed them. It's a little different. Whereas involuntary manslaughter is more like I'm in a bar fight and I accidentally kill a guy. Clearly, this case is voluntary manslaughter.

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1: This could end up in a... We don't come up with a conclusion in this particular trial.
2: Yeah, and then they'll have to retry her at some point. Because they surely will. They 100% will. Three
1: and
2: children.
1: And then would she be loose during that whole time or in jail?
2: No. Well, no, she'd still be held pending trial as a murderer. You know, it strikes me, how many stories have we talked about today and all week that, I mean, because this retired nurse jackass,
1: well, gone light.
2: Literally, she would be a she-ass or a Jenny, if you will. But this she-ass, she was desperate for those pictures so she could post them online.
1: Oh, right.
2: No doubt. How many stories do we talk about that, well, it happened because of, you know, the internet? Whether the duck lips story we were talking about before, for people's Instagram feeds, or 100 different things, because of the damn internet.
1: And so, I mentioned this yesterday, we're not the right people to judge that because we have a radio show. And get to, you know, express my opinion to tons of people and get whatever feeling I get from that. So I don't know what it's like to be relatively unknown in the world.
2: Yeah.
1: But I have certainly have plenty of friends, like all my family or whatever. They don't seem to need to seek out that validation at all. So it's not universal that everybody right. without a radio show needs to try to figure out how to get attention online. But a certain percentage of people do. And do you think it's some people want to get a site going to make money? Because if you can come up with a clever idea, you can become really rich really fast.
2: Sure.
1: But is it mostly driven by ego gratification?
2: Well, I know the polls of young people have made it clear that the desire to be famous is enormous among younger generations, like even more than being wealthy or successful or respected. It's just to be famous. They see that as an end in itself, which is a really unhealthy and bizarre. Trust me when I say that. So, yeah, that's driving a lot of it. I want a million likes. I want to go viral. Look, I couldn't give a crap. Again, there's a bit of a conflict of interest, as you described. But even I, you know, if I tweet something and it gets like 6 retweets, I'm like, hey, that was really good. What was the matter? So, yeah, it's again, it's the and I say this all the time, but it's the apple from the tree of knowledge. We can't handle the internet. We cannot handle the ego gratification and or bruising of getting likes or not getting likes and retweets and becoming an instant hero. And all of a sudden you're famous around the world. And 10 minutes later, you're not. And I just, it makes people insane. Again,
1: clearly.
2: 2/3 of the stories we talk about. Well, because of the internet ought to be the end.
1: Yeah. Why did it happen? Because the internet.
2: On the other hand, if you're looking for a real good, I don't know, auto detailer, you can find them on the internet, and it's kind of handy. But
1: you know, before we take a break, if you're not using the chat bots for this sort of thing, you are missing out. So I've got a fancy pen, and it ran out of ink yesterday, and so I unscrew the thing, take out the ink cartridge. I don't have any idea if this is like a common ink cartridge, rare ink cartridge, whatever it is. Anyway, I take a picture of it, tell ChatGPT I need to buy some of these. It gives me the link. I click on it. I buy 5. I get them in the mail that afternoon. That's the best way to shop and compare products and everything like that. Just take a picture of it, and it figures it out for you. I didn't have to, like, match the numbers and write them down or anything like that. It's amazing.
2: Jack, with a very, very fancy pen, they get the ink. There are only 3 remaining octopuses of this species that they get the ink from, and they have to squadrain them for Jack's pen.
1: Yeah, they get them chained to a wall.
2: Right, right.
1: They feed them a certain kind of food to get the right ink.
2: Right, yeah. Anyway, but your handwriting is beautiful. So much more to come, but first a word from our friends at DraftKings. The wait is over. Football is here, and so is DraftKings.
1: Yes. DraftKings is now live in all 50 states. 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
7: One thing I'm big on with my child rearing is I don't want my kids to get in the habit of blaming other people for their situation in their life. And there's a new poll out about that that is really disturbing. We'll get into that in hour four.
8: Here's a couple of stories about education. AI agents are taking entire online courses for cheating students. They're doing everything. As online degrees become more prevalent and available, which is really a good thing. I mean, why do I have to go to Ann Arbor and live there to take classes from Michigan? It's insane.
7: My niece graduated from the University of Kentucky having never set foot in the state until she walked across the stage to get her degree.
8: Wow. In many online courses, whether at community colleges or globally renowned universities, students may never meet with their professors or their peers, even over video. Those classes are self-placed with pre-recorded lectures, also known as asynchronous. Assignments and tests are submitted digitally. And sometimes students can earn full degrees online. Other times they just take individual cases. But the AI cheating is quickly accelerating beyond like copy-paste in an essay.
7: Don't see any way to have online college and AI exist at the same time.
8: Well, right. AI agents have made it possible for students to outsource an entire semester of work with simple commands like log in and complete my quiz.
7: Wow.
8: A student can unleash what is essentially an imitation of themselves. Agents can watch lectures, take tests, write papers, and chat with classmates about reading assignments.
7: Wow. Keep me up to about a B+. I'm going to go to the beach.
8: And then this, hey, let's not go crazy, AI. Yeah, I'm a B student. We both know that, okay? Well, grade inflation, a B is an A, so you're going to get an A. Yeah, I see your point. Thanks, AI. Anyway, and then this from the Free Press that I thought was fantastic. And friends, I'm probably preaching to the choir here. When Ron DeSantis vowed to reform Florida universities, public universities especially, and said it's not going to be ideological lockstep anymore. They're not going to be Marxist factories of ideology. We're going to restore the diversity of opinion and point of view and stuff like that. That's repetitive, Joe. Stop it. Anyway, and one of the colleges that they did it at was the formal name of it is New College of Florida. It's a fairly smallish college, couple thousand kids. But the Free Press sent somebody down there to check it out a couple of years after that that vow was made and the restructuring took place. They mentioned that John Oliver and liberals all across America had said that this takeover was a lot like the Nazis. It's the exact sort of smash and grab we're seeing in so many places right now. Ideologues capture something they hate, claiming that they want to fix it. Then they destroy it and said it's going to be a one-sided ideological Nazi factory, blah, blah, blah. So the Free Press went there and reported on it. And everybody they talked to is like, no, it's nothing like that. It's great. It's fabulous. If you want to study that particular woke topic, the way they do classes, you can find a professor to sponsor it and blah, blah, blah. They said, there's not lockstep anything. Everybody gets to trade ideas now. It's great. You know why? Because that's the way conservatives are. Your bad ideas don't threaten me. I have better ideas. You do yours, then I'll do mine. And let's do it out in front of the students. I don't want to silence anybody. And that's what they're figuring out at the New College of Florida. It's working fine. But again, of course it is. Anyway, good for you, Ron.
7: Is AI going to kill online college? Which, again, like you said, is a good idea and a step in the right direction. But I just can't imagine how you make it work.
8: If I can rephrase your question, what the F type of AI is it?
9: What the F type of AI shit it is?
8: Am I wrong?
7: My high schooler has a writing assignment, they have to write it in class, which is becoming very, very common because you just can't have kids show up having written, you know, their two paragraphs about John Steinbeck's The Pearl because, you know, obviously.
8: Right. Yeah. I'm going to say something incredibly controversial. 10-year-old me would despise me for this. I kind of wish somebody had made me learn to write right-handed, since I am left-handed. And it's doable. It's just hard.
7: Well, you have been pretty hardcore against that idea.
8: I know. If it's done in a cruel way or a superstitious, idiotic way or something like that. Well, yeah, because that's what they literally would do that. Yeah, they would punish you for using your left hand.
7: Because the devil had you.
8: Well, exactly. Sinister means on the left. Dexterous means on the right. Dexterous. Anyway, bastards, ancient popes, I'd like to punch them right in the face with my right hand, because that's my punching hand.
7: Does it run in families, or is it just random?
8: I don't know that. But anyway, if somebody told me, all right, yeah, it's an in-class, 1,000-word report is your final, as a lefty, because it's slower and kind of crampy the way you have to hook your hand and then you smear the ink and stuff, I'd be at a serious disadvantage over the righties. And it goes against everything I am to say I need a special dispensation. I would find it hard to do that. But
7: I didn't know that. I mean, my son complains about it a lot. He's left-handed, my youngest, and he just hates handwriting stuff.
8: Oh, yeah. You're pushing the pen across the pen. And to get the proper slant that they told you had to have, when you're a little kid, you have to hook your hand.
7: Yeah.
8: And, yeah, it's not as good. But anyway, boo-hoo. I seem to do okay in spite of it. Final note, ghost jobs ads are getting so bad a bunch of state lawmakers want to ban them. Evidently, depending on what you're looking at, a huge percentage of jobs advertised online, including on the big sites, they don't exist. They're not going to fill them. They don't intend to fill them. They're just trying to get resumes or in case the purple unicorn shows up out of nowhere, maybe they'll give them a job. But huge selection or number of jobs online don't exist. And you're wasting your time and your energy and your emotions going after them. And it's just cruel. I don't know what you're going to do about it.
7: I don't know what you're going to do about this. The political divide over the way we look at the world is growing between men and women and different kinds of women and making the dating world. And no wonder we aren't having babies or even having sex. No wonder. We'll get into that in hour four. The latest example. If you missed the segment, get the podcast Armstrong and Getty on demand.
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15: From ABC News, I'm Dave Packer. The war with Iran intensifying, with the U.S. carrying out fresh strikes. President Trump Wednesday evening.
16: The leaders are gone. All of their technology is gone. Their weapons are largely gone. Other than that, they're doing quite well.
15: But here
16: at
15: home,
16: the economy is totally shot.
15: Here at home, the war is keeping oil and gas prices elevated. ABC's Elizabeth Schulze says the U.S. is not getting a break from overall costs, including borrowing money.
17: This is concerning investors globally, because if it gets that much more expensive to borrow money, we're in a lot of debt as a country. That means it is also getting more expensive for the federal government to pay off its debt as those rates go up. And the people who own bonds, it's investors, it's other countries. It's, this is a huge part, kind of foundation of the global economy.
15: A shooting in a Minneapolis apartment building leaving three people dead, including the suspected gunman. Officers are among those wounded by gunfire in that shootout with the suspect, Police Chief Bill Peterson.
18: I'm truly sickened by this level of violence. That feeling is tempered only by the courageous actions of the Minneapolis police officers who responded without hesitation.
15: Defense Secretary Pete Hegseth is facing growing criticism from Republicans after the resignation of Army Secretary Dan Driscoll and a string of firings. ABC's Louis Martinez.
10: There have been tensions going on for quite some time with Defense Secretary Pete Hegseth. As we've seen, Hegseth has intervened in the promotions of certain senior officers to the general officer level. Some of those promotions were stopped. We've also seen Hegseth be highly involved in the Army's senior ranks because he fired the Army's top general, General Randy George, back in April.
15: GOP Senator Tom Tillis slammed Hegseth as inept, accusing him of creating a leadership void in the top ranks. Day six of deliberations on tap for the Massachusetts jury in the Lindsey Clancy murder trial. For the second time, jurors told the judge they were deadlocky again, instructed them, keep trying. You're listening to ABC News.
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15: Disney star Carla Jeffrey has died, according to her Instagram. She was 33. The actress was known for her role as Bree in the Zombies franchise. Disney is the parent company of ABC News. New Jersey is asking the Supreme Court to shut down prediction markets in the state.
21: New Jersey's appeal to the Supreme Court marks the first time the legality of sites like Kalshi and Polymarket has been raised to the nation's highest court. It is shaping up to be a landmark legal battle over the power of whether states or the federal government should regulate the rapidly growing prediction markets. Federal appeals courts are split. New Jersey argues it has regulated gambling in the state for more than a century. Companies say Congress wants the Commodity Futures Trading Commission to oversee online sports wagering. Michelle Franzen, ABC News.
15: The NBA has suspended Los Angeles Clippers owner Steve Ballmer 1 year, and the team ordered to pay a $30 million fine for violating salary cap circumvention rules in a case involving Kawhi Leonard. NBA senior insider Shams Charania has more on the investigation.
22: It essentially shows that the Clippers weren't technically funneling money to Kawhi Leonard. There was no napkin with money being given to him on an agreement, but they actively helped him obtain financial revenue from companies, four in specific, as far as getting money off the court along with his NBA contract.
15: The Clippers say they'll challenge the decision. Dave Packer, ABC News.
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23: Here's the official forecast. A heat advisory in effect through Friday night. We could see heat indexes well above 100 degrees. Mostly clear tonight, 76. Tomorrow, sunny, heat index of 108. Tomorrow night, mostly clear, 76 degrees for a low. Friday, sunny and 99. Mostly clear, 77 Friday night. Saturday, sunny, a chance of afternoon showers and thunderstorms. We're reaching 94 degrees for a high. 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
0: Now, it's Red Eye Radio. Gary McNamara and Eric Harley talk about everything from politics to social issues and news of the day. Whether you're up late or you're just starting your day, welcome to the show. From the Relief Factor Studios, this is Red Eye Radio.
1: All across America, we are Red Eye Radio. He is Eric Harley and I'm Gary McNamara. Welcome and good morning. Thank you for being here.
3: Thank you.
1: Can we get some rain, please?
3: There is a chance.
1: I know there's a chance.
3: There is a chance that we could see water come from the sky.
1: I think I'm at 50 days now.
3: Yeah.
1: It's officially 50 days.
3: It seems like Desertville, but from the tropical storm moving up. And hopefully we'll get some of that. I did, and I was talking to producer Ron before the show. As I was pulling up, we got a nice breeze outside, and I think a lot of that is from that system also.
1: Oh, yeah.
3: And it's a beautiful, beautiful evening. It's still, I don't know. Now let me check the temperature in our neighborhood real quick. It's very warm, but I'll take it. It's 83. I'm sorry. I could use a jacket. It's 83 degrees and we've got a really nice breeze out there. So it feels like fall is on its way. You can tell the shift is changing. Mm-hmm. At least in my mind, that's what I'm trying to think. So
1: what caught our ear yesterday was a testimony actually given on Tuesday in the House on sanctuary cities, illegal immigrants. Commercial driver's licenses and all of that. And, you know, we've talked about this for the longest time about sanctuary cities.
3: Mm-hmm.
1: And it's without question. You know, nobody's ever debated it with this because you can't.
3: Right.
1: Democrats believe that illegal immigrants and illegal immigrant criminals, their freedom is more important than the safety and security of American citizens.
3: Right.
1: We've said this for decades.
3: Right.
1: And it's obvious now that's what it is. And the people that vote for Democrats want the same thing. They don't give a damn about American citizens. They just don't.
3: No.
1: They don't care about the safety and security to the point where it's not just illegal, somebody who's illegally in the country. When you're talking about sanctuary cities, it's people that have committed crimes outside of coming into the country illegally.
3: Right.
1: And it makes no sense. They're never asked in their own media sphere, you know, why they allow that. It's just assumed that is accepted.
3: Right.
1: Well, testimony went on, and there were on Tuesday there were two different parents of two children that were permanently disabled because of illegal immigrants, in a truck.
3: Yeah.
1: Killing their kids.
3: Right.
1: Injuring, permanently disabling their kids.
3: Mm-hmm.
1: And the first one was a dad of a 7-year-old girl that permanently disabled from an illegal immigrant driving an 18-wheeler. And he basically came out and just said, I reject the sympathy that you're giving me. Because you don't give a damn. Really, it's what he said to the Democrats. Let's play what he said, all right? It's okay. A couple minutes long, but it's worth hearing.
3: Yeah.
1: Because these, you know, this is real world stuff. These are people that are affected, American citizens that are affected, and Democrats don't give a damn. And man, I'm telling you, the camera work by this must have been C-SPAN where it came from. When he's making his points, you know, the camera goes right to the Democrats sitting on the panel, and they're sitting there completely stone-faced. They're not even upset that he's saying any of this stuff.
3: No.
1: It's like, they know it. It's like, well, yeah, that's basically where we stand.
3: Yep.
1: This would be his name, Marcus Coleman, is the witness here. And he said he basically had an entire speech. He goes, man, I'm not going to, you know, it doesn't matter.
2: Yeah.
1: You people don't care.
2: Right.
1: Here we go.
4: Appreciate it. This is my first time being at one of these things, so forgive me if I'm a little skittish on this. But I do want to say thank you guys for hearing our story. As far as that side of the aisle goes, I think that building needs to get checked for mold or something, because you guys are really out of your guys' mind thinking that sanctuary cities are the way to go. This is the end result of sanctuary city right here. And the guy was just going to work. You guys want to talk about illegal immigrants, so they're just driving to work, they're trying to be a part of the community. This is what happens right here. Just as she had to sit there and stop working her job, I had to sit there and stop working mine. I'm no longer truck driving. I no longer make the money that we used to make. I'm now pinching pennies. I have 9 kids, by the way, that I take care of, and I had to sit there and stretch that all because of this right here. It's not her fault. It's this fault over here. There's no way at all that anybody should fall victim to what's going on behind somebody who's not supposed to be here. If I moved into your house without your permission and I started sitting there derailing your guys' household and taking from your guys' monetary and your guys' food and stuff like that, you guys would have me either kicked out, ask me to move out, or have the police escort me out. It's the same thing in the United States. These people come here. We did not invite them here. There's a way to go. This is the way to go. My wife, an immigrant, she did what she's supposed to do. She did exactly what she's supposed to do to get here, and she had no issues at all doing it. I don't understand why you guys think it's okay for anybody else to just jump a fence, come over here, and be entitled to the exact same rights that I have and that you guys have. We work hard for that. We protect that. In any other country, anybody ever try to do that, you're going to go to jail. You're going to get arrested. Some of these people, they sit there and they stay in jail for life. And here in the United States, you guys want to give them free health care. You guys want to give them a driver license. You guys want to give them the right to vote. Of course, they're going to vote for some idiotic things, because that's what they want to do. They want to sit here and turn the United States into a third world country. They want to sit there and turn the United States into India or into Ukraine or into Russia or into Mexico. This isn't that. This is the one country where we are free to do what we wish to do. We earned it. We worked hard for it. My family in the military, I have several family members that have passed away inside the military. They gave their blood, sweat, and tears for that. And I don't understand how you guys think that that's okay for people to just come over here and do it. When I tuck my daughter in at nighttime, she's not a Republican. She's not a Democrat. She's 7 years old. And there's hundreds of them. How is that okay? How are you guys not fighting for this? Right here, how are you guys not fighting for this? I reject your guys' sympathy, to be honest with you. There's no way you guys are sorry. Not one of you guys have ever called me. Not one of you guys have ever reached out to me. Not one of you guys have ever sat there and seen me in the hallways and said, hey, sorry about your daughter. You guys do it right here while you guys are grandstanding on top of your soapbox. This is when you guys care. Right here inside this room is the only time you guys care. I've never received anything from anybody over here at all regarding my daughter or my family or anything. Hey, Mr. Coleman, your guys' Delilah Law, I want to help you revise it so that we were interested inside of it. Nothing. You guys have no pathway to anything. You guys want to sit there and talk about the pathway to citizenship. There is a pathway. It's not jump the fence and apply. That's not the way it goes. There's a process to get it done. You don't just do that. I can't just go over there and go sit down inside one of those seats and become a Democrat. Oh, you know what? I probably could. I honestly probably could. So I'm not even going to say that. But I can't go inside a hospital and become a doctor just because I want to and go put on a coat and come to work. It's getting ridiculous the way things are going now. It honestly is. It makes no sense at all. Sanctuary cities allow so much to be done that it's almost like the parents not there to take care of the household. And everybody's running around and doing what they want to do. And it sucks. It honestly does. You guys sit there and you guys talk about ICE invading cities and doing this and doing that. I agree with Mr. Jordan, that if the state sat there and told them, come pick up the person, it would take 1 or 2 people to go do it. Instead, they got to send an army out there because now they have to look for them. And then since it's a sanctuary state, you got people sitting there abusing the ICE officers that are out there. I have a whole statement right here that I was going to read to you guys, but just listening to you guys, none of this is relevant anymore because you guys just changed so much. It makes no sense at all. My daughter doesn't deserve this. She didn't ask for any of this. The people that jumped the fence did, though. They knew exactly what they were doing. They still chose to move forward in that direction. And every day something's happening to somebody. And it is your guys' fault. I hold each and every one of you responsible for it. And I always will.
3: Well, nothing you can add to that.
1: No.
3: The situation is something we warned about years ago. That when you have sanctuary city policy, they fought for still are fighting for sanctuary city policy.
1: Mm-hmm.
3: That is to give cover and protection to those who want to do people harm. It's not just the people who want to come here and work. It's anybody and everybody. And the Democrats created this, and they're still fighting for it. And in fact, under the new DSA mission, they don't want borders. They don't want Border Patrol. They don't want law enforcement. They don't want national defense. They would like it to be much worse. So not only would you have parents that are grieving injuries or losses of their children, it would be countless Americans that would be at danger, both children, adults, anybody and everybody, because the bad guys would know they get to rule. They get to rule in a lawless society. They're the ones.
1: You know, we talked about, because there was one a couple of months ago where Representative Jayapal was like, you know, we've already talked about this. They don't really care.
3: They don't.
1: You know, it's like it inconveniences them that the Republicans are bringing out the American citizens.
3: Yeah.
1: And the families of, and in this case, legal immigrants who came here legally.
3: Right.
1: Whose daughter is permanently disabled.
3: Right.
1: Disabled for life. And he knows that one political party, the other major political party, doesn't give a damn.
3: They don't care.
1: Doesn't give a damn.
3: They don't care.
1: They don't give a damn about illegal immigration. They want more because they believe, to the point of sanctuary cities, which is actually specific, as we all know, not just illegal immigrants, but illegal immigrants who have committed other crimes, they believe, and it doesn't make any sense. I can't tell you why they believe it. Because it makes no sense. As Mr. Coleman said, it doesn't make any sense. How are you defending this? What is the purpose? And I think he was implying, besides the fact that you want them to be your voters because they're going to vote for more insanity and chaos.
3: Right.
1: Because what other reason would you do this? And you should have seen. I mean, they just, Raskin sitting there just stone-faced. Jayapal sitting there stone-faced.
3: They're hoping will blow over. They're hoping this will, and they don't care. There hasn't been any change of heart whatsoever.
1: None. Zero.
3: No change of heart to say this was wrong what we did. No one's saying we only meant to offer a welcoming, however you were going to, in a ridiculous fashion, justify sanctuary city policy. We only wanted to welcome those who wanted to work and make a better life. They're not even doing that anymore. They don't care because they want a lawless society. A lawless society puts them in full control for the longest time. And with the DSA, if they were to get their way, and it won't, that's not going to happen anytime soon. But this is the work being done in that effort to completely erode the Constitution and put in its place full communism and chaos, a third world nation, as if it wouldn't affect them. Well, the people in power wouldn't be affected. And then eventually it would move on to a dictatorship. It would have to. if you're going to say, well, Congress should control the White House and the Supreme Court, and that we should have no national defense, we should have no border patrol, we should have no law enforcement, no prisons. Every man, every child for themselves, which means you couldn't let your children out of your sight for 1 second because it wouldn't be safe. There would be zero deterrence. In fact, just the opposite. You would encourage every bad guy on the planet to come here because they knew, and they know now, with this policy that's been in place for years with sanctuary cities, they could come here and get protection from the Democrats. Why do you think so many of them wanted to get on board that bus when they were offered bus rides to New York City? When they were offered bus rides, they knew, hey, sanctuary policy, let's go there. We don't have to worry about a thing because they won't cooperate once we get there. They're not going to cooperate with federal enforcement. We know that, and we can just, and if we want to commit a crime, nobody's going to find out about it. If we want to commit a crime and then escape to our nation of origin, we can do that. We can go anywhere. We're invisible and we're invincible because the power has been handed to us by lawmakers in the United States.
1: Understand, those lawmakers are supported by basically, well, I won't say half the country, but 40% of the country that vote Democrat on a consistent basis.
3: Yep.
1: The Democrat voter wants this.
3: They do.
1: The Democrat voter has no sympathy for these the two American citizens and their, you know, two young kids who are permanently disabled. There's no compassion. There's no kindness. There's no willing to solve this particular problem. They don't give a damn that American citizens die. The children die. The children are injured, permanently disabled the rest of their life.
3: Yes. They will require care.
1: They don't care. Raskin doesn't care. Jayapal doesn't care. By the way, I shouldn't say that because I shouldn't look at just those that are perceived as radicals. It's across the board.
3: It's the entire party. Tell me who does care.
1: Yeah.
3: Where's the march?
1: Right.
3: Yeah. To protect children from the left. Well, where's the big? They can do a No Kings rally every other weekend, and they can't say a word to the families of those who are taken or injured.
1: They don't care. We are Red Eye Radio.
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0: Beer and I Radio. He's Eric Carly, and I'm Gary McNamara. We'll have one of the other witnesses, a mother whose child was, again, permanently disabled, again, in a hit and run by an illegal immigrant testifying. She was also furious, but there's no compassion from Democrats at all. They don't care about American citizens.
1: No, they don't.
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11: 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To every driver out there, we see you, we thank you, and we honor the miles behind you and the ones still ahead.

0: it, but I there's a little part of me hoping, you know, I'm sure like these witnesses that by being harsh against these uncaring, cold people, they're going to change. But the reality is they're not.
1: No, they're not. They're not going to change.
0: They're not about to change. It doesn't matter whether you're passionate. It doesn't matter whether you say these are children. These are children. And these, whether it's deaths or two children or, you know, two young people, her daughter's now 22 years old. The other was 7 years old, you know, being permanently disabled. The entire families they talk about are victims of this, and they just don't care. If you don't care about this, if you cannot bring out compassion, what kind of cold-hearted SOB are you?
1: What turns people? It's a whole new kind of evil. It really is, because you couple that with other behavior in the same group, and that is wanting children to be able to decide to mutilate their bodies and pushing legally for that to be the case. And then saying if the parents disagree with it, they're abusive.
0: Or the killing of a healthcare executive because they're a healthcare executive.
1: Yes.
0: Health insurance company.
1: That's right.
0: Executive. Or, you know, in the Clancy case, women bringing their children, basically cheering. Should be no cheering for this, for the suspect. We know she did it,
1: right? Right.
0: Because why don't? Because they admit she did it. You know, when it comes to killing her three children, we'll get to that a little bit later on because there's a ton of stuff on that on social media and in the media that we want to address here on the show. But sitting there and bringing your children, cheering for the woman. I mean, it is absolutely the most bizarre thing, and this is almost the exclusive domain of Democrats.
1: Yes.
0: All of these things where you go, well, you're talking about innocent people's lives. Where is the compassion? None. Zero.
1: None.
0: Cold-hearted. We are Red Eye Radio.
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8: Oh.

0: facility? Were they not trained? And I'm trying to think, did anybody, I guess with conversations, nobody ever said to me, you know, because we hear this, we need to teach critical thinking. Well, I don't know how you teach it. Nobody ever said to me, Gary, let's teach you critical thinking. You know, I was raised by critical thinkers, so maybe that helped me. But is it actually the case where there are certain people that don't have the ability to do critical thinking? Have they not trained their minds, or have their minds not been trained? However you do that, and I don't even know how you would do that, but I know that in order to be a critical thinker, you think differently from somebody who reacts emotionally and with incredible passion, rage, and fury about an idea that they don't even fully understand.
1: Right. Yeah.
0: You know, how do you get to that point? Is the mind a completely different mind? Does the mind process thoughts in a completely different way? And I would have to say, yes, it does.
1: Yeah.
0: And so my next question would be, why is that happening? So no, I would go on a date with AOC, not for anything romantic, but any liberal that would say to me, yes, I want to have a discussion with you, I'd love to have. And I just go back to my Uncle Norm very quickly here before he died, you know, and we disagreed on stuff, but he told me, he said, before he died, he said, you know, I don't agree with you on everything. He said, but I love listening to you because I know exactly how you've got to every thought.
1: Right.
0: He goes, and most talk show hosts, and this would go back 30 years ago, most talk show hosts, I don't know how they come. I know what their opinion is. I don't know how they get there. You right. always make sure that I know. He said, so I know when I'm finished listening to you, I know that even if I disagree with you, that your opinion comes from a base of morality.
1: Right.
0: And it was one of the nicest things he was ever said to me.
1: Right, yeah.
0: We are Red Eye Radio.
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11: 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We'll be right back.

0: We're Red Eye Radio. He's Eric Cronin. I'm Gary McNamara. So that's one thing I've noticed over the last couple of days is everybody, you know, going down different paths with the whole Lindsey Clancy case.
1: Yeah.
0: And, you know, and I've seen every opinion known to mankind. And, you know, as we stated, unless you can get into the mind, you don't know. So when you plead insanity, you're saying, I did it. I just plead insanity. Fine. That means you just go to a different institution where you never get out.
1: Right.
0: That's it. You've already shown you killed children. Can't take the chance of society. That has to be the minimum standard.
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0: Beer and I Radio. He's Eric Carling. I'm Gary McNamara. We'll have one of the other witnesses, a mother whose child was, again, permanently disabled, again, in a hit and run by an illegal immigrant testifying. She was also furious, but there's no compassion from Democrats at all. They don't care about American citizens.
1: No, they don't.
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0: We are Red Eye Radio. He's Eric Cronin. I'm Gary McNamara. Yeah, so, you know, you talk about the sense of entitlement and, you know, in a society of complete and total abundance, where everything is almost, when you think about it, and how we've advanced in the last, and I can look at my dad's life. He's 100 years old. I can look back at what they had at 100 years ago, what we have now. You've got abundance, which then turns into a sense of entitlement that everything should just naturally happen, to complete rage if every one of your wants and needs is not taken care of.
1: Right.
0: I don't psychologically understand how that happens.
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10: Hey, good morning, everybody. Schools closing early and 100-degree temps are all part of the next few days in our area. Speaking of heat, the temp was hot and very dry among Hamilton County commissioners, and foreign travelers say no to Tennessee on this Thursday, September the 3rd. Welcome to the Jed and JR Show. Hello, sir.
11: Morning, dear. If you're a college football fan, plenty of viewing choices tonight. The Braves whitewashed the Nationals in the final game of that series in the nation's capital. Now onto a critical series in Philadelphia beginning tomorrow. And he can drive in the tee box, but not behind the wheel. Tiger Woods loses his driver's license for the next 5 years. Those stories in sports, along with updated traffic and weather this hour on the Talk Monster, WGOW.
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13: Chattanooga drivers get a break today. We're seeing no reported accidents on major roads across the area, and traffic is moving along without any major issues. From I-24 to I-75 and Highway 153, it's looking like a smooth ride. Enjoy the drive and keep it safe out there. Graham Pulliam, Right Now Traffic.
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15: Sunny, hot, with a high of 99. It's that simple, and it's dangerous. Stay hydrated. Right now, it's 70 degrees on this National Bowling League Day. We're not just the Talk Monster. 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
16: The dangerous heat will stick with us for the next several days, with today's high at 99. There is a heat advisory through tomorrow night. The heat index, or feels like temperatures, will be between 105 and 108. Stay cool and hydrated and limit your time outdoors. And the weather is causing some schools to let out early. As of now, Bradley County Schools dismissing early today, as well as Cleveland City, Bledsoe County Schools off early today and tomorrow. It's hot in our area, but in Middle Tennessee, health experts say the risk of heat-related deaths is far greater than ever before. In Tennessee, the CDC estimates an average of 25 heat-related deaths per year, but a recent report by National Public Radio has recent data showing that number is much higher. In political news, Hamilton County Commissioner Jeff Eversole announced that he experienced an unexpected medical emergency this week that required surgery. He hopes to be back at work in about 10 days. Well, Commissioner Eversole did miss a heated meeting yesterday, as one commissioner said, quote, "What are we doing here, guys? What in the world are we doing? I hear everybody talking about cooperation and working together all the time. Is that just working together when it suits you?" All this was about a 5-5 vote down party lines, as commissioners failed to take action on a resolution recognizing the resignation of former District 11 school representative Jill Black that would have put the seat on the November ballot. Commissioners can bring up an appointment at the next meeting in 2 weeks with proper public notice of 7 days per the county attorney's guidance. In business news, a report out shows Tennessee's tourism economy took a multi-million dollar hit last year as international arrivals in Nashville fell by about 60,000 visitors, while domestic tourism pushed overall state travel revenue to a historic high in 2025. International visitor spending fell by almost $50 million. Oil giant Chevron now saying the company will expand operations in Venezuela after President Trump announced an ambitious deal to develop the nation's oil reserves and give the Pentagon a stake in the profits. Out of Bradley County, and speaking of energy, developers working for the Wright family this week are getting a ton of negative feedback from residents about the family's proposal to build a more than $11 billion industrial campus with large power plants to serve a data center. The audience members chanting, "We don't want it." Hey, it's a done deal, drivers. State, federal, and local officials celebrating the signing of a $25 million federal grant to support the Wilcox Boulevard Bridge Replacement Project. It's all set to start in early 2027, costing about $130 million. And finally, next Friday morning, September 11th, will be the 25th anniversary of 9/11. This day will be commemorated in Chattanooga as we honor the victims, first responders, and acts of heroism that took place in New York, Washington, D.C., and Pennsylvania. The Jed and JR Show, along with the Chattanooga Fire Department and Chattanooga Funeral Home, invite you to a special service from 8:30 to 9:30 as we gather around the Firefighters Memorial in downtown on Georgia Avenue. This will be a time to reflect on the resilience of the nation and continue the legacy of service inspired by the events of that day that certainly changed all of our lives. More national and world news from ABC at the bottom of the hour.
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0: Tim. Thank you, buddy. You know, it's just the way things are these days, and unfortunately, people just accept it. I'm talking about finding a business that genuinely cares. You gotta look carefully, or you can just compare it to the way Warren and Griffin Law Firm handles their clients. For more than 30 years, it's a place where a client can call or walk in and immediately feel an environment of support, respect, and encouragement. WG became this area's largest injury law firm because their local attorneys show compassion by recognizing the suffering of others and taking meaningful steps to help their clients. You know, most people just need someone to fight for them and get what they are owed. 265 Hurt. 265 Hurt voted best of the best year after year, and now you know why. It's called helping people. Speaking of helping people, thank you to Warren and Griffin for all that you give back to nonprofits. And thank you for sponsoring the Talk Text Line, reminding us all to never text and drive. Hey, man. I'm glad to see you, buddy.
1: I'm here every day.
0: I know. You are amazing. You are. I will be the first to tell everyone.
1: I would be the second. I am. You know, now that I think about it.
0: You are amazing.
1: I am amazing.
0: All right. So, listen to this. Las Vegas Stadium Authority approves $75 million for upgrades to Allegiant Stadium, which is 6 years old.
1: It's pretty impressive. I have not been inside, but when we flew into Vegas, you fly right by it. It's pretty impressive.
0: Already? They need $75 million?
1: I should be the judge on that. That was my one and only experience with that stadium, was flying over it. So if they say, if they're the owners of the stadium and they want to put $75 million into it, I have a hunch, I could be wrong, that they just didn't fly in and go, it's time for an upgrade.
0: The CEO of Pabst Brewing Company said he's going to give $20,000 to anyone who provides new information that leads to the recovery of 1,600 cases of the beer and also non-alcoholic Old Milwaukee beer went missing in Southern California.
1: Non-alcoholic Old Milwaukee? I remember one time I was drinking non-alcoholic beer, and on one of the mock trips, one of the guys goes, JR, what's the point? What is the point of drinking non-alcoholic beer? What's the point? Hey, I knocked down 8 tonight, and I still don't feel a buzz. They got on my ass bad.
0: All right, Joey Logano. He's won 71 NASCAR races, 3 Cup Series championships during his career. That's an incredible career. But guess what he wants to do more than anything else in the world? And he said he would just be the coolest thing in the eyes of his 5 kids. He wants a cameo in the upcoming sequel to Days of Thunder, starring Tom Cruise and Anne Hathaway. It's set to release in 2028.
1: Oh, really?
0: You wouldn't believe how many NASCAR drivers would just, they're begging to be in that movie.
1: I could see that. It's
0: very cool.
1: That.
0: You know, that could possibly bring back NASCAR to its former glory.
1: Why?
0: I don't know. I mean, I don't understand why it's fallen in popularity.
1: I thought at the time, that's when country music was just so red hot that you couldn't deny it. And NASCAR was in that too. I've tried to like NASCAR. I watch it on occasion, but I can't say I know who Joey Logano is and different people, but I could just never get that passionate about it. But I just thought it was one of those things. It was the bright and shiny star for a while, and it came and went.
0: Speaking of cars, just over 10 years ago, most new American vehicles sold for less, do you remember these days, $30,000? Now it's hard to find any at that price. Automakers have decided that the lower end of the market, it's no longer worth their time. They don't care. Ford no longer makes sedans like the Crown Vic. All right, listen to this.
1: The lower end of any market, especially in automobiles, is the least profitable end. I mean, you still make money on those cars, but not as much as you make on the $100,000 truck that people buy.
0: Okay, if
2: the Crown Vic from 1989, the adjusted for inflation, would be priced today. You know how much it would cost?
1: I hate this.
2: $65,000. $65,000 for a Crown Vic. Yes. Okay. Obviously, they're not going to come up with a verdict. The jury in the Lindsey Clancy trial still not reached a verdict. The judge said, come on, but they'll be back this Thursday morning.
1: I mean, at this point, they've been deliberating, what, 2-3 days, right?
2: Oh, God, I think so since last Friday.
1: So who's going to change their mind all of a sudden? I say, hey, I've had a premonition.
2: Yeah. People do not like the renaming of Lake Ontario. 63% of the people said, uh-uh, they don't want it.
1: That's silly.
2: The most popular iPhone app in the U.S. is one that few people have thought about.
1: You've moved on. But the Lake Ontario thing, Ontario is not a Canadian name per se. It's an Indian name. So even though there's a province in Canada of Ontario, you think it's Canadian. That's just an Indian name. So it's not strictly Canadian by any stretch of the imagination. Those things are just silly to me.
2: Well, MapQuest, they're not giving in. No, they are making a comeback, but they're refusing to change Lake Ontario's name to Lake America.
1: See, I already have a Great Lakes named after me, so.
2: That's true. You do.
1: Superior.
2: So, I was reading a lot of, I've been hearing bits and pieces, but the 20-year-old, that Haitian immigrant from Springfield, Ohio, who died by suicide, ICE, they put an ankle monitor on him. He was made fun of at his college. He was a member of the ROTC. They wouldn't give him a uniform because of the ankle bracelet and because of the status.
1: Hmm.
2: But man, 20 years old, he wanted to be a doctor. Incredible young man. I was just listening to a minister talk about him yesterday on the radio. But he just walked out into traffic and was killed by an 18-wheeler.
1: So he wore the ankle bracelet because of?
2: Well, he was placed under ICE supervision because I guess he was being sent back home to Haiti.
1: So that was his only violation?
2: Yes. Never had a violation in his life, but so walked out into traffic. You got to be hurting, buddy. 20 years old. Wow.
1: Well, I see a lot of people walk out into traffic because they know they have the right of way.
2: Yes.
1: And they do. But if you're trusting people on the road, have you seen the way people drive? If you just put your head down and you're at a crosswalk and you say, well, they'll stop. They'll stop for me. You are seriously mistaken.
2: You are right. Jed does have a Great Lake named after him. It's Erie. All right. And finally, typically the U.S. Centers for Disease Control, they come out with a fall campaign about getting your flu shots. Not anymore. Under the second Trump administration, they've been silent. So I just want you to know, adults 65 and older should get an enhanced flu vaccine, one that is a high dosage. And the time to do that, the best time to get vaccinated is coming up. I think that would be the fall.
1: Well, yeah.
2: Because it's available now. Aren't you getting texts from your... Oh, no, you don't.
1: They don't care about me.
2: You don't take any medicine. No, so you're not getting any.
1: No one cares.
2: Yeah, I mean, yeah, you wouldn't. So, yeah, but October is the best month to get vaccinated.
1: Okay. Have you gotten flu shots before?
2: Every year.
1: Do you?
2: Yeah, every year.
1: I have and I haven't. I've gotten the flu and I haven't. I've gotten the vaccine and gotten the flu. I've not taken the vaccine and not gotten the flu. So I've run the gamut on every combination there is.
2: I mean, I will get the COVID one also.
1: I've been COVIDed. I can't remember the last time I was, but.
2: Yesterday I saw a food truck that sells tacos, tamales, and commercial driver's licenses. That's from Greg. Greg.
1: I saw a post the other day that said, and this makes sense, saying, why should I spend the same amount for food at a food truck that I do at a restaurant when I get my food and I'm standing up next to the exhaust pipe of the food truck eating my meal. He goes, obviously, when you're in a restaurant and you pay whatever $20, you're paying to sit there and you're paying for the table and for the chair and for the air conditioning. He goes, why should I have to pay the same amount in a food truck? A food truck should be cheaper, and that makes sense.
2: Speaking of food, tonight I get to MC. I get the chance. I mean, I am fortunate to MC the Park Partners, the National Park Partners.
1: Oh yeah,
2: outside Point Park. Lookout Mountain tonight at 6 o'clock.
1: Well, it'll be a little bit cooler on Lookout Mountain. It won't be that 99.7 degrees outside.
2: Man.
1: It'll be warm.
2: It'll be warm. All right, here's JR.
1: Plenty of college football tonight to be played. Colorado at Georgia Tech. That might be the headliner tonight. Some of the other games, Arkansas, Pine Bluff at Missouri, Akron at Wake Forest, UAB at Illinois, West Georgia at Kennesaw State. Many more games tonight to begin the college football weekend. Nice win for the Atlanta Braves as they head to Philadelphia for one of the biggest series of the season beginning tomorrow night. Braves shutting out the Washington Nationals 9-0. Game was scoreless until the sixth inning when Sean Murphy hit a three-run homer to put Atlanta on the board. In the seventh inning, Ronald Acuna with a home run, the 200th home run of his career. Braves with a four-game lead over the Phillies in the National League East, entering tomorrow's weekend series in Philadelphia. Lookouts on the road, beating Knoxville 5-1 last night. Game three of that series tonight. Tiger Woods pled no contest in court on Wednesday to charges of reckless driving, had his license suspended for 5 years. Woods charged after an accident in March where he had two hydrocodone pills for pain in his pocket at the time of the accident. His official record will go down as 0-1. Gardner Webb head football coach Chris McCullough fired after one game, a loss to Austin Peay over the weekend. McCullough was suspended earlier this week for off-the-field allegations and terminated yesterday. NBA coming down hard on the LA Clippers for trying to circumvent the salary cap regulations. The team fined $30 million. The owner banned for a full year, and the team will lose the next five first-round draft picks. The voice of the Vols, Mike Keith, will preview every Tennessee football game Friday mornings, 7:35. 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
5: Chattanooga drivers get a break today. We're seeing no reported accidents on major roads across the area, and traffic is moving along without any major issues. From I-24 to I-75 and Highway 153, it's looking like a smooth ride. Enjoy the drive and keep it safe out there. Bram Pulliam, Right Now Traffic.
6: Sunny, hot, and a high of 99. It's that simple, everybody. It's dangerous. Stay hydrated. But right now, it's 75 degrees on this National U.S. Bowling League Day. 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

0: wild thing, I think I love you.
1: 626. 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
1: 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I saw Hannah Sky is leaving.
2: Yeah.
1: You knew that?
2: Yeah.
1: Wow. Going to XIA.
2: I thought that was weeks ago that was announced.
1: Really? Maybe I just saw that. I don't know. She's going. That's a great move for her.
2: Absolutely.
1: And you know who else is there is the greatest, one of the greatest people I've ever worked with, Dan Kennedy. He's at XIA as well. Huh.
2: Cool.
1: I saw that our good buddy Randy Smith was honored.
2: At Boyd Buchanan.
1: That was really nice.
2: Yeah. Well, he's paid a lot of tuition there, so I'll give him credit for that.
1: Yeah.
2: And broadcasting their games, and he's always been a fan.
1: Yep.
2: Not quite the cheerleader you are, but then again, who is?
1: JR, have you considered trying to get places like Chattanooga Golf and Country, golf shops, and golf courses as sponsors for your sportscasts?
2: I do not work in the account executive department. I leave those highly trained professionals to do their job, but it's not a bad idea.
1: Not a bad idea. Jed, do not wear your shirt with a spot on it tonight. Actually, I sprayed it. It's out.
2: See, it wasn't that tough, was it?
1: One of the biggest reasons I believe that NASCAR has lost its appeal is when they started making all the cars the same, not having a Ford versus Chevy versus Dodge.
2: You know what? And this is me. Someone explain it to me. I'm watching a race, and back in the day, okay, you got 500 laps or 400 miles or whatever it is. Start, race, finish. Now you got, okay, we got phase one and all. What is all that crap? Why are you stopping and starting? And, okay, he's won phase one, and now he's... don't make it complicated than it is. I don't want to expend a lot of energy when I'm watching the race. Start, go your 400 miles, first one to the flag, yay, wins. And now, I agree with the texter and the fact that they always end, and, you know, you got to go into overtime, and they're ending under caution, and, come on. Race... win. First car there wins. Hurry back. We'll see you in a minute.
1: Speaking of driving, you take your life in your hands at the crosswalk on Barton Avenue at Mississippi. There's even a flashing light. It don't matter.
2: Hey, I run into those problems on Fraser, you know, Andy's favorite neck of the woods.
1: Oh, God.
2: Those people don't even look. They're looking down at their cell phones, assuming you're going to stop.
1: Hannah Sky is going to Atlanta, WXIA, Channel 11, somebody just asked.
2: Yeah.
1: Ticket prices. What does that mean? I don't know. Okay.
2: I think they're saying that NASCAR got too expensive.
1: Oh, ticket prices, yeah. Oh. Yeah, you don't hear about the people going camping and all the weekends tailgate. It was just sounded great.
2: The station here... we've taken groups to Talladega. Put it this way, our tour guide, one trip to Talladega was David Earl Hughes. He goes, JR, we got to go on the infield. I go, okay, I'm following you, brother.
1: Wow.
2: He knew all about it. I didn't know diddly squat. But I learned. I learned from the best.
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4: ABC News, I'm Sherry Preston. Activist, journalist, and feminist organizer Gloria Steinem has died. During her career, she founded two magazines, New York and Ms. She wrote multiple books and co-founded organizations, including the National Women's Political Caucus and the Free to Be Foundation. For her work, she was awarded the Presidential Medal of Freedom by President Obama in 2013. Gloria Steinem was 92. In Minneapolis, another mass shooting. Two people killed and several more hurt. Police Chief Bill Peterson.
5: Officers entered the high-rise apartment building. Inside, officers encountered victims and heard additional gunfire. Officers followed the sound of the gunfire to an upper floor of the building. On that floor, officers encountered a haze that significantly limited their visibility. Officers exchanged gunfire with the suspect.
4: The suspect dying by suicide. Iran launching more strikes on American allies in the Middle East after the latest U.S. attacks. This is ABC News.
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6: Chattanooga drivers get a break today. We're seeing no reported accidents on major roads across the area, and traffic is moving along without any major issues. From I-24 to I-75 and Highway 153, it's looking like a smooth ride. Enjoy the drive and keep it safe out there. Bram Pulliam, Right Now Traffic.
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6: Sunny, hot, and a high of 99. 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Stay hydrated, everybody. It's going to be dangerous today. Right now, it's 75 degrees on this National U.S. Bowling League Day. 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

0: Get out now while you can. Feels great out there right now. It's good to have you listening, everybody. It's 6:36. I want to make this announcement. Next Friday morning, September the 11th, will be the 25th anniversary of 9/11. This day will be commemorated in Chattanooga as we honor the victims, first responders, and acts of heroism that took place in New York, Washington, D.C., and Pennsylvania. The Jed and JR Show, along with the Chattanooga Fire Department and Chattanooga Funeral Home, invite you to a special service from 8:30 to 9:30 as we gather around the Firefighters Memorial in downtown on Georgia Avenue. This will be a time to reflect on the resilience of this great nation and continue the legacy of services inspired by the events of that day that changed all of our lives. Just a big thank you this morning to Chattanooga Funeral Home for helping sponsor that. What does this say here? This is Portofino's in East Ridge is going to be a fish house. They've partnered with Hugh Harris of Baby Huey's.
1: Huh. Does that mean they're changing the whole concept, or are they just adding that?
0: Let's see. We want to bring in a Louisiana Bourbon Street-inspired restaurant with real Cajun dishes, catfish, shrimp, raw oysters. We'll be keeping most of the staff.
1: Uh-oh.
0: It's never good. They did do a good job. Thank you, listeners, so much for sending me that. I really appreciate it. JR mentioned David Earl Hughes. He had an evening show. David and Dexter. Whatever happened to Dexter?
1: Well, Dex, it wasn't an evening show. It was a morning show on US 101. Anyway, Will Poindexter Wilbur, who I call him, who does our sideline report, that's Dex's son. So I get updates on Dex all the time. Dex has been in and out of the hospital, but I asked Will on our last road trip, which was 1 week from today, where we were in the car for 3 or 6 hours together, whatever it turned out to be. I always ask him, how's your dad doing? And he goes, he flirts with death so often, but he's doing all right now. So Dex is okay.
0: Thank you for asking. The same people who stop at every crosswalk in Gatlinburg will not stop at a single crosswalk in Chattanooga. There is no difference between the two places. They're both required to stop by law when someone is in the crosswalk.
1: True.
0: You are right.
1: Absolutely.
0: During NASCAR races, I think they should turn wild animals loose on the track and make them take a shot of whiskey at every pit stop. Wow.
1: I think they should just let possums loose on the track, and you'd have to, if you hit one, you get some negative points or something like that.
0: NASCAR died with Dale Sr., this person said.
1: I get that, but I think that had a lot to do with it. Why, you know, he was the lone person. I mean, the son was still racing.
0: And here's the answer for you. The different stages in NASCAR races are designed to keep drivers to have incentive to race the entire time instead of just towards the end.
1: I get it. Okay. Maybe it's just so they could take a pee break. I'm not sure.
0: All right. So what you think about sanctuary cities, about ICE and all that, you know, fine.
1: That's not the debate we're having now?
0: It's not the debate. I want you to listen to this father, JR. His name is Marcus Coleman. He was a professional truck driver, and father of a 5-year-old little girl named Delilah. Delilah Coleman. He delivered a very emotional and confrontational testimony before the U.S. House Judiciary Subcommittee on Immigration, Integrity, Security, and Enforcement on Capitol Hill. Coleman's appearance was tied to a Southern California crash a couple of years ago in which an 18-wheeler driven by an undocumented person hit his daughter's vehicle at 60 miles an hour, causing her a fractured skull, a broken femur, and traumatic brain injury. Listen.
1: On C-SPAN. Yeah,
0: listen. And they were stone-faced. I don't care if you're Republican, Democrat, but you've got to hear this father's voice. And they just looked at him. You got to see this. All right, here it is.
2: I took my daughter in at nighttime. She's not a Republican. She's not a Democrat. She's 7 years old. And there's hundreds of them. How is that okay? How are you guys not fighting for this? Right here, how are you guys not fighting for this? I reject your guys' sympathy, to be honest with you. There's no way you guys are sorry. Not one of you guys have ever called me. Not one of you guys have ever reached out to me. Not one of you guys have ever sat there and seen me in the hallways and said, hey, sorry about your daughter. You guys do it right here while you guys are grandstanding on top of your soapbox. This is when you guys care. Right here inside this room is the only time you guys care. I've never received anything from anybody over here at all regarding my daughter or my family or anything. Hey, you guys want to sit there and talk about the pathway to citizenship? There is a pathway. It's not jump the fence and apply. That's not the way it goes. There's a process to get it done. You don't just do that. Sanctuary cities, it's almost like the parents not there to take care of the household. And everybody's running around and doing what they want to do. And it sucks. You guys sit there and you guys talk about ICE invading cities. If the state sat there and told them, come pick up the person, it would take one or two people to go do it. Instead, they got to send an army out there because now they have to look for them. And then since it's a sanctuary state, you got people sitting there abusing the ICE officers that are out there. And every day something's happening to somebody. And it is your guys' fault. I hold each and every one of you responsible for it. And I always will.
3: Wow. That was Marcus Coleman, the far.
0: What a, wow.
1: Here's what I don't understand. We go to all this election. We go through all this. We spend all this money on elections to vote Congress people into office, House of Representatives, Senate. They pass laws representing us. They come up with laws, say these are the rules and regulations of our country. And then those same people that pass those rules and regulations, we say, well, don't follow those laws. We're going to do something to get around it. I mean, and don't get me wrong. I understand there's ICE people and police officers and people in authority that abuse that authority. I get it. But those cases are the 1%, not the 99%, in my opinion, or the 2% or 5% or whatever it is. I think there are laws on the books that say, this is how you can legally come into the country. And some people say, you know what? I don't like those rules and regulations. I want to come in now.
4: Mm-hmm.
1: That's against the law. That's a we collectively, our 350 million people have come together and say, this is how we want it done. And you know what? If you want it done a different way, elect some people that agree with that or agree with you and get it changed. The rules and regulations of our country, I like some of them I don't. But I know, you know, I may think that the speed limit on Amicola Highway should be 80 miles an hour. But that's fine. That's fine if I think that. And if I go 80, that's in a violation of the rules and regulations that we collectively have come up with.
0: Like Mr. Puig.
1: Yes.
0: I think it was 90 miles an hour down Amicola Highway.
1: I've heard that was being kind to him, to be honest with you, that they only got him for 90.
0: Yeah, you make a great point. All right, here's JR with a look at sports.
1: 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Plenty of college football to be played tonight, including Colorado at Georgia Tech. Some of the other games, Arkansas Pine Bluff at Missouri, Akron at Wake Forest tonight, UAB at Illinois, West Georgia at Kennesaw State. Many, many, many more games on the college football schedule for tonight, beginning the college football weekend. Nice win for the Atlanta Braves as they head to Philadelphia for one of the biggest series of the season.

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1: NBA coming down hard on the L.A. 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Team fined $30 million. The owner banned for a full year. 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Georgia opens up the college football season at home Saturday afternoon. They'll take on the Big Blue Tigers of Tennessee State. Kickoff 3 o'clock on Saturday. 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
3: Chattanooga drivers get a break today. We're seeing no reported accidents on major roads across the area, and traffic is moving along without any major issues. From I-24 to I-75 and Highway 153, it's looking like a smooth ride. Enjoy the drive and keep it safe out there. Bram Pulliam, Right Now Traffic. Sunny, hot, and a high of 99. It's that simple, and it's going to be dangerous. Stay hydrated, everybody. But right now, it's 75 degrees on this National Bowling League Day. 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
10: You are just stuck in the 60s, buddy. This is awesome.
11: Are you playing this off a record?
10: This is great.
12: Yeah. Yeah, thank you. I am stuck in the 60s today.
10: What the hell promo did we just run? That was horrible. Why do they run those things? You know what? We just need to pull people to call our show.
11: Was it a podcast?
10: I don't know. The Daily Dan Bongino promo was so funny.
11: The one where he says Bon Jovi or Bongino, that one?
10: Yeah. The stage is in a NASCAR race for not only done to keep them racing, but also to make it more interesting to the fans and try to draw other people in, like football and baseball, where you keep score. Thank you, Ann. That's from Andy. Andy knows everything.
11: Well, it ain't working. So I know everything. It ain't working.
10: So I was watching, I go home and I watch, on the treadmill, I do get a chance to watch local news coverage. And I was watching Channel 12 because, that follows The Price is Right at 11. But they sent a guy to Dollywood.
11: At 11?
10: No. Price is Right is at 11, followed by local news. But
11: that's
10: I was watching this guy that they sent to Dollywood. He looked absolutely miserable. I mean, you'd think Dollywood would be a great assignment.
11: It's not the happiest place on earth. We know that. But maybe it's number two. I'm not sure.
10: I was like, damn, buddy.
11: So wow. he was doing a report from Dollywood, yes, obviously.
10: But they have the big changes that are coming, like a waterfall and other things. But the guy looked miserable.
11: You know, I mentioned David Earl Hughes a moment ago. David Earl Hughes did some of the voice work at Dollywood. I was at Dollywood one time. I heard this voice. You have to be this And it was David Earl. And I asked him, I said, I heard you at Dollywood. He goes, yeah, they asked me to do some stuff.
10: That's so cool.
11: Yeah.
10: Millions of people desiring to get into the USA. Millions on the inside of the USA despise our country. Please, Delta is ready. I love you, show.
11: Yeah, I don't see a lot of people just, you know, Rosie O'Donnell aside, I don't see people just busting up to swimming across the Rio Grande to get out.
10: All right, here's a question. Like yesterday we talked about, should men wear shorts to work? Should parents at your business of children who are selling things like coupon booklets and popcorn and all that other crap, should they be allowed to sell that stuff at work? Should they be allowed to sell Girl Scout cookies? Should they be allowed to sell the popcorn sales for Boy Scouts or whatever?
11: It doesn't bother me as long as it's okay if I say no. I mean, if the general manager comes in and says, hey, and all of a sudden I don't get a raise, which I haven't gotten one in 10 years, so I must not have bought enough popcorn or whatever. As long as there's no repercussions, I don't mind.
10: But I know you.
11: Get out of my face.
10: I know you, and you have probably never said no.
11: Not to their face. I promised them many times. Yeah, I'll buy a couple $1,000 worth. Then when they call me, I just don't answer.
10: So, hey, before we crack on people wearing shorts to work, why don't we start somewhere better by removing houseplants from anywhere that people are in public?
11: Houseplants?
10: House pants.
11: Oh, okay.
10: Like, removing houseplants.
11: Like Tuskegee did?
10: Oh.
11: Where they wore pajamas and they called them bonnets. I that's not a term I'm familiar with. Of course, my head of hair I don't have to worry about much as far as that's concerned. But no sagging, no house shoes, no slippers to class.
10: That's right.
11: They showed a class at Tuskegee from last year, and I was like,
10: damn,
11: holy cow.
10: Good morning to you, Chris Blazik, buddy. Be safe. The real question is, can two parents sell Girl Scout cookies for two different kids at the same place of work at the same time? Wow. Another leaving Channel 3, Hannah Sky to Atlanta. Yeah, we talked about that. It's a good move for her. It's sad that the kids have to sell stuff. I always buy. Have a good day. Yeah.
11: And you know what?
10: We did it when we were kids.
11: Yeah, we did.
10: You did it too, listener.
11: I used to go with my little brother for South Elm Little League. I would let him do all the talking. He was young and cute, and I was a big idiot. So they couldn't say no to Rick. They could easily say no to me. I think Rick and I, the combination of the two of the Reynolds boys, we won the competition and got free tickets to the Cubs game.
10: If my daughter had stuff to sell, I usually had her come and sell them herself, so she could learn the skill of asking and hearing no or hearing yes.
11: No one says no.
10: No one says no. I had a neighbor who never bought cookies from Caroline. So I usually made her push her own goods. Now what's she doing? She's a drug dealer.
11: Exactly.
10: No. I just wish my work uniform was my birthday suit. Yeah.
11: Scary.
10: So I wonder what this guy's daughter or woman's daughter is doing now. She sold all that stuff.
11: Yeah, I never liked doing that.
10: I bought so much stuff from Paul Barris at Channel 3 for his daughters.
11: Yeah, I mean, we've all been there, but I mean,
10: they leave the box. Did they ever do that here? Like on the honor system?
11: They don't trust anyone. Are you kidding? Have you been around?
10: They used to leave the candy bars at Channel 3. Oh, and yeah. Just please put the money in the envelope.
11: Hey, we're $80 short. Hey, we need to come up
10: Who
11: with some
10: Who is not a diabetic?
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10: The girl who had to sell her own stuff to learn to sell, she is now a senior at University of Georgia and doing fantastic. So that's good news. Schools closing early, 100 degree temps. It's all part of the next few days in our area. Speaking of heat, the temp was very hot and very dry among Hamilton County commissioners. And where are all the foreign travelers in Tennessee? Thursday, September 3rd, welcome to the Jed and JR Show.
11: If you're a college football fan, plenty of viewing choices tonight. Braves whitewashed the Nationals in the final game of that series in the nation's capital. Now on to a critical series in Philadelphia this weekend. And he can drive in the tee box, but not behind the wheel. Tiger Woods loses his driver's license, suspended for the next 5 years. Those stories in sports, along with updated traffic and weather, this hour on the Talk Monster, WGOW.
15: Right now, traffic.
16: Chattanooga drivers get a break today. We're seeing no reported accidents on major roads across the area, and traffic is moving along without any major issues. From I-24 to I-75 and Highway 153, it's looking like a smooth ride. Enjoy the drive and keep it safe out there. Graham Pulliam, Right Now Traffic.
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19: Sunny, hot, and a high of 99 today. It's that simple. Stay hydrated, everybody. Right now it's 75 degrees on this National U.S. Bowling League. And we're here to remind you, we're not just the talk monster, we're the text monster too. 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
17: The dangerous heat will stick with us for the next several days with today's high at 99. There is a heat advisory through tomorrow night. The heat index, or feels-like temperatures, will be between 105 and 108. Stay cool and hydrated and limit your time outdoors. And the weather is causing some schools to let out early. As of now, Bradley County Schools dismissing early today, as well as Cleveland City, Bledsoe County Schools off early today and tomorrow. It's hot in our area, but in Middle Tennessee, health experts say the risk of heat-related deaths is far greater than ever before. In Tennessee, the CDC estimates an average of 25 heat-related deaths per year, but a recent report by National Public Radio has recent data showing that number is much higher. In political news, Hamilton County Commissioner Jeff Eversole announced that he experienced an unexpected medical emergency this week that required surgery. He hopes to be back at work in about 10 days. Well, Commissioner Eversole did miss a heated meeting yesterday. As one commissioner said, quote, "What are we doing here, guys? What in the world are we doing? I hear everybody talking about cooperation and working together all the time. Is that just working together when it suits you?" All this was about a 5-5 vote down party lines as commissioners failed to take action on a resolution recognizing the resignation of former District 11 school representative Jill Black that would have put the seat on the November ballot. Commissioners can bring up an appointment at the next meeting in 2 weeks with proper public notice of 7 days per the county attorney's guidance. In business news, a report out shows Tennessee's tourism economy took a multi-million dollar hit last year as international arrivals in Nashville fell by about 60,000 visitors, while domestic tourism pushed overall state travel revenue to a historic high in 2025. International visitor spending fell by almost $50 million. Oil giant Chevron now saying the company will expand operations in Venezuela after President Trump announced an ambitious deal to develop the nation's oil reserves and give the Pentagon a stake in the profits. Out of Bradley County, and speaking of energy, developers working for the Wright family this week are getting a ton of negative feedback from residents about the family's proposal to build a more than $11 billion industrial campus with large power plants to serve a data center. The audience members chanting, "We don't want it." Hey, it's a done deal, drivers. State, federal, and local officials celebrating the signing of a $25 million federal grant to support the Wilcox Boulevard Bridge Replacement Project. It's all set to start in early 2027, costing about $130 million. And finally, next Friday morning, September 11th, will be the 25th anniversary of 9/11. This day will be commemorated in Chattanooga as we honor the victims, first responders, and acts of heroism that took place in New York, Washington, D.C., and Pennsylvania. The Jed and JR Show, along with the Chattanooga Fire Department and Chattanooga Funeral Home, invite you to a special service from 8:30 to 9:30 as we gather around the Firefighters Memorial in downtown on Georgia Avenue. This will be a time to reflect on the resilience of the nation and continue the legacy of service inspired by the events of that day that certainly changed all of our lives. More national and world news from ABC at the bottom of the hour.
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11: This is it. Number one.
10: Hey, JR, do me a favor. Look, get him me that walking cane, will you?
11: Because I'm the rubber band man.
23: Hand me down the walking cane. Hand me down my
10: hat. Hey, thank you to a listener. Traffic is at a standstill. 24 between exit 174 and 175 westbound in Lookout Valley. Thank you. That is an outstanding traffic update from one of our listeners, and we appreciate it. Hey, for years, Misty Bolt, or better known as Medicare Misty, has helped thousands of people maneuver their way through the Medicare maze. She's built a company placing trust at the heart of her business. Her customer loyalty, heartfelt, her clients always use the words respect and integrity when describing Misty and her team members. That's probably why this year Misty has been chosen, and we are very proud of her as a Chattanooga woman of distinction for her leadership, professional achievements, and most importantly, her dedication to making this city a great place to call home. We are very, very proud of you. Well, I mean, I told this listener, this is a young girl. She's in middle school. Her name is Brooklyn Goines. She is at Gordon Lee Middle School, and she's selling stuff for her school fundraiser. She's done really well. And I asked, tell Brooklyn to please call in and let's hear her pitch. And guess what happened to the parent? Absolutely nothing. Went to school with Paul Barris's daughter, Jamie. She always won our candy drives. She was an honor student also. Yep, I bought many of those pieces of candy. Yeah, we have way too many foreign travelers. They're called illegal immigrants. Let's see what else people are saying. Go Furman. You got to believe Furman Flash.
11: Furman plays Tennessee Saturday.
10: Are they good this year?
11: Who?
10: Furman. I don't know.
11: They're not picked high in the Southern Conference preseason poll.
10: All right.
11: And put it this way, the line is 46.5. So I'll let you be the judge on that one.
10: Okay, so this is a question for JR, but actually Chris Blazek, who's all of his daughters play volleyball. Why do girl volleyball players always have to wear the super tight shorts? It looks like they could wear the same type shorts that basketball players wear. I don't know. I don't know the reason.
11: Viewership.
10: Well, I mean, I mean, look, we saw that picture of that, the guy that was working at the, was that the Hardee's or something? No, the Dunkin' Donuts in Cleveland wearing those, volleyball shorts.
11: Thanks, but no thanks.
10: Let's see. No problem wearing shorts in the field. My problem is people bringing their non-service dog to the grocery store and
11: popping
10: it in a shopping cart.
11: Okay. I said Squeak started work at the Southern Belle. So at the restaurant at the Southern Belle, not on the boat, on the non-boat, you know, they have chairs, I mean, that are cloth chairs. Not just a plastic chair, not just a metal chair, a cloth, big, and these people had dogs, for not service dogs, just their dogs, sitting there while we're eating, and they're eating, too, across the way. I mean, they got, one dog was huge. I'm not saying they weren't.
10: Sitting in the chair.
11: Sitting in the chair. And I'm like, I'm not saying the dogs were not well-behaved, because they were fine, but I just don't know if I want to be the next person to come in there with that dog's drool and whatever. Sorry.
10: Scooting his butt.
11: Yeah, I was going to say, that's just, you know, you love your dog and, you know, I love my kids and all this kind of stuff, but that ain't right. That makes it less of an experience for me. It might be great for you. Fantastic.
10: Looks like Tiger Woods is going to have to hire him a chauffeur to take him to the corner to get his crack. Yeah, probably both. Oh, wow. Yeah, it's 5 years. 5 years.
11: He pled no contest, so.
10: Does that seem pretty harsh to you?
11: No. For someone that can afford a driver, that's pocket change for him.
10: Okay.
11: So, I mean, if it was you and me, you know, if I had to ride in the Miata all the time like I did, that year seemed like a long damn time to me.
10: That got you everywhere, man, and we didn't break down, and it was wonderful.
11: Absolutely. We got there slower than crap, but
10: that
11: we
10: one
11: got,
10: time,
11: we got there.
10: But when I first drove you, and I didn't really know you that well, I was trying to be cognizant of how good of a driver I am, and we were going 40 on 27.
11: No,
10: that's okay.
11: No, we're going 27 on 40.
10: All right, here's JR.
11: Plenty of college football to be played tonight, including, I think this is the headliner, Colorado at Georgia Tech, at least in our area, I think it is. Some of the other games, Arkansas, Pine Bluff at Missouri, Akron at Wake Forest, UAB at Illinois, West Georgia at Kennesaw State. Many, many games on the college football schedule tonight to begin the college football weekend. Nice win for the Atlanta Braves as they head to Philadelphia for one of the biggest series of the season beginning tomorrow night. Braves end their series in Washington with a 9-0 win over the Nationals. Game scoreless until the sixth when Sean Murphy hits a 3-run homer to put Atlanta on the board. In the seventh, Ronald Acuna with a home run, the 200th home run of his career. Braves with a 4-game lead over the Phillies in the National League East, entering that series with Philadelphia tomorrow night. Lookouts on the road. They beat Knoxville 5-1. Game 3 of that series tonight. What we were talking about, Tiger Woods pled no contest in court on Wednesday. The charges of reckless driving had his license suspended for 5 years. Charged after an accident in March where he did have two hydrocodone pills for pain in his pocket, legally at the time of the accident. His official record will go down as 0-1. Gardner Webb had football coach Chris McCullough fired after one game, a loss to Austin Peay last Saturday. McCullough was suspended earlier this week for, quote, off-the-field allegations, and then terminated yesterday. NBA coming down hard on the LA Clippers for trying to circumvent the salary cap regulations. The team was fined $30 million. The owner banned for a year from watching his own team play, and the team will lose 5 first-round draft picks over the next 5 years. It doesn't matter if it's a family reunion or maybe you're having a football watch party over the weekend or a birthday party maybe. Make your life easier and your event more special with the help of Countryside Cafe in Ottawa. 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It's too hot. 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We will have Georgia Bulldogs football this weekend. The Bulldogs taking on the Tigers of Tennessee State on Saturday. You'll be able to hear it right here on WGOW.
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1: Right now, traffic.
2: Traffic is at a standstill on I-24 between exit 174 and 175 westbound in Lookout Valley. We'll keep you updated. Stay safe, everyone. Bram Pulliam, Right Now Traffic.
19: Sunny, hot, and a high of 99 today. It's that simple. It's going to be dangerous, so you need to stay hydrated. Right now, it's 75 degrees on this National U.S. Bowling League. 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And we're not just the talk monster. 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
11: All right, let me just do the scorecard real quick. Bam, bam.
1: Yeah?
11: Car, yes or no?
1: Car, no.
11: Okay, one word answer. Apartment?
1: No.
11: Cat?
1: Yes.
10: Yes.
11: The cat's still out there. That's wrong.
10: We're taking care of it.
11: No, that wasn't the question. Is the cat settled in your home?
10: No, it's coming.
1: No,
10: it's
1: coming. I have a feeling there's no winning with you, JR.
11: Your name is what? Let's go over our names real quick. Your name is what?
10: Jed.
11: Okay, so if I say Bam, that's not your name either. If I say Bam, answer these questions. You're not his counsel, are you? You're not Judd for the defense or whatever it is, are you?
10: Well,
11: that's a question to you.
10: No.
11: Okay, then shut the hell up. Okay, T-shirts?
1: No.
11: Okay, so we're 0 for 4 for a second day in a row. Good progress, though.
10: I love you, Bram.
11: Progress. No. We've made progress.
10: He's doing great.
11: We were 0 for 4 yesterday. We're 0 for 4 today. You know what I call that? That's called consistency where I come from.
10: Hot and homeless, not a great combination this week as agencies like Chattanooga's Union Gospel Mission deal with these problems. And, of course, money and support, always an issue. Welcome our good friend, Reverend John Rector, who runs this nonprofit. He says Monday's annual Labor Day free barbecue fundraiser is more important than ever. The homeless population only getting worse. I was driving down Signal Mountain Road today. I probably saw 5 or 6 people just sitting there outside the Zaxby's at 2 in the morning. I mean, it's everywhere. How are you, John? You there, buddy?
11: 0 for 5.
10: Oh,
3: I'm here.
10: There you are.
11: Hey, 0 for 5.
10: That's all right. This is a big... You had a huge donation, and somebody's going to match that. Is that correct?
3: Yeah, we have a $7,000 matching grant for our Labor Day barbecue fundraiser.
10: Wow.
3: And so every donation made up to $7,000 gets matched dollar for dollar.
11: Wow.
10: You're a one-man band, buddy. You are out there. I saw a Facebook picture of you finally getting a chance to relax. I guess you were holding one of your many children, but I said, good for him.
11: He's That's finally... not relaxing, trust me.
10: Well, I think they were both sleeping or something. Where will the barbecue be, John?
3: We will be on Gun Barrel Road. Everybody kind of knows where the big Walmart is there.
10: Yeah.
3: We will be in the parking lot in front of Maple Street Biscuit Company. We've been there about 7 years now.
10: Okay, so all fresh stuff. It's all made there. And what? Help me out here. Sell it, John.
3: Well, the barbecue is has been donated and provided completely thanks to Birch's Brisket and Butts, a local guy, a friend of mine who does kind of smoked meat on the side, and he did it last year. And man, I'm not kidding. It as good as our barbecue usually is. His is better, and so you'll have your choice of pork or chicken, and then of course we'll be serving baked beans and slaw. You'll get a piece of bread of some sort, a drink, and a dessert, and it costs exactly nothing. But we do ask folks to make a donation towards helping us keep on impacting lives.
10: John, how many low lifes really come by and don't give anything? Does that ever happen?
3: You know, out in that neighborhood, Jed, as you said, the homeless people are everywhere, and so every year we'll have a few of our clients come by and get a plate, and sometimes they'll drop a few coins in. But, you know, that's okay. That's part of what we do, too, so I don't mind that. Generally, our response is really good. We'll have folks come by and give anywhere from $5 to a couple hundred dollars for a plate of barbecue, and we are so grateful for every dollar that's given.
10: I think that's a brilliant way to do it. I mean, you know people will, and that's a smart way. You don't set a cost. You just ask for a donation, and it works. And you yes. think you'll hit the 7,000 mark?
3: Absolutely. Our goal is to raise 15,000 total, and so if we can raise 8,000 the day of and get it matched, get 7,000 matched, and we'll hit that $15,000 mark.
11: Now, if I come by, I want you to serve me personally. I want to sit there. I want you to tuck my napkin in and stir my tea for me.
10: John,
3: you ain't kidding, brother. I will absolutely be on that line.
10: We love you, man. Hey, John, is it, I mean, I can't imagine. It's not getting any easier, is it?
3: It is not. And look, I understand both sides of this dilemma, but when you've got the city who is constantly displacing camps, and again, I understand why they do it, mm-hmm. it makes it even harder to keep up with those folks and be able to minister to all them right. and serve them because you constantly have to chase them down.
10: Hey, you know, you're right there on Signal Mountain Road going up Signal Mountain, but I mean, we drive down Signal Mountain Road. I mean, are there camps just everywhere that we don't even know about?
11: Oh, yeah.
3: There are. There definitely are. And you got to figure for every person you see out there, there's probably two or three more that you don't see.
11: Yeah.
3: And so you just help them where you can, and you try to provide them with an opportunity to make their lives better. Sometimes that's with a simple meal or, you know, a cold drink or a blanket sure. in the wintertime. Other times, that's getting them to understand that they really need change, and you bring them into a program, and you help them get settled and change their lives.
10: John, I mean, one of these days, John's going to say, you know, I tried. I'm going to be manager at the Burger King or something.
11: I think John's going to say, no, I'm retiring.
10: I'm retiring.
11: We've solved this problem. Let's move on to something else.
10: John, you are a good man, buddy.
3: Hey, guys, I appreciate you guys. It is Monday, Labor Day, from 11 a.m. to 2 p.m., and come out and get some delicious barbecue. I support what I believe is an incredibly worthy cause, or I wouldn't be doing it. And help make this a great day.
10: It's the Union Gospel Mission. John, are your parents still alive?
3: They are not.
10: So did they ever get to see what you've accomplished?
3: Absolutely. Back in the early days, when we were back on Main Street, Mom and Dad both actually lived in the area.
10: Huh.
3: And Mom worked in the office, and Dad would come down and do a little maintenance and tinker around. And they were extremely proud of the work we were doing.
11: John, do people say thank you to you, to your clientele? Do they say, hey, thank you, we realize you have a tough job and you're fighting against the wave sometimes? Ever they just say, hey, thanks for what you do?
3: Absolutely. The vast majority of them are very grateful. Not too long ago, during one of the hot days, on a Sunday, I took some of my grandkids out, and we handed out cold bottled water.
11: Uh-huh.
3: And they're always so gracious and say thank you, and we appreciate this. And so it's always, it really is rewarding in its own way.
10: Hey, last year.
11: I did a lot of times when I was at the community kitchen giving out mail. I did what I did with my kids. They didn't say thank you. I didn't give them their mail. I just stared at them. Now, seriously. Seriously. All you have to do is say thank you. I've gone to bat. I'm trying to help you. All I ask is a thank you in return.
10: Yeah,
3: absolutely.
10: All right, John, please go out there. Give us the location one more time. It's at the Walmart on Gun Barrel Road, correct?
3: Yep, right there in the parking lot in front of Maple Street Biscuit Company, and we'll be there from 11 a.m. to 2 p.m.
10: And awesome. All the money goes to the Union Gospel Mission. And, John, you are a good friend of ours, and we love you, man.
3: Hey, guys, love you guys, too. Appreciate you giving us a chance to get on here and shout out what we're doing.
10: All right, man. Take care. JR said Tiger Woods had two hydrocodone pills legally. If they weren't in the original pill bottle with his name on it, it was not legal.
18: Don't.
10: Wow.
11: They were his. It's not like you bought them off the street.
10: Why is it when I hear the commercial for Dan Martino's show, I get mental images of the street preacher of the 70s and 80s?
11: Well, there is no Dan Martino show. It's Dan Bongino.
10: John Bongino. JR, do you think anyone would ever hit 500 home runs in their career again?
11: Yes.
4: Okay.
10: I think we got them all. I feel the same way about shopping carts. Dogs and children's nasty asses in there. Wow.
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6: ABC News, I'm Sherry Preston. The world losing a feminist warrior. We're learning this morning that Gloria Steinem has died. In 2023, she was still trying to get the Equal Rights Amendment passed.
7: I have to stay alive long enough to celebrate, so we have to hurry up. Right?
6: And while that has not happened yet, her lifetime of advocacy lives on. In 2013, President Obama honored her with the Presidential Medal of Freedom, saying,
8: because of her work across America and around the world, more women are afforded the respect and opportunities that they deserve.
6: The founder of Ms. and New York magazines, as well as the National Women's Political Caucus, was 92 years old. Three people have died, including the gunman, after a mass shooting at a Minneapolis high-rise. Several police officers are among those wounded. Another day of deliberations is on tap for the jury in the Lindsey Clancy trial. She is facing murder charges in the deaths of her children. The jurors have told the judge twice now they cannot reach a unanimous verdict. This is ABC News.
22: Right now, traffic.
9: Traffic is at a standstill on I-24 between exit 174 and 175 westbound in Lookout Valley. We'll keep you updated. Stay safe, everyone. Graham Pulliam, Right Now Traffic.
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1: Sunny, hot, and a high of 99. It's that simple, everybody. And it's dangerous, so stay hydrated. Right now, it's 75 degrees on this National U.S. Bowling League Day. 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

0: 7:36. So good to have you listening, everybody. Lake Mead this morning remains near its lowest level on record. Lake Powell, the nation's second largest reservoir, is also under severe stress. Together, Lakes Mead and Powell are central to managing water deliveries across seven western states. Good morning to UTC Professor Sean Richards from the Biology, Geology, and Environmental Sciences Department. I mean, we talk about the expense of data centers on the environment. Hey, doctor, what about desalination plants? It's not about oil anymore. It's about water. This is really bothersome.
1: That's right. You make a good point. We can replace oil. We have alternatives for oil. There's no replacement for water. And desalination plants are absolutely effective, but guess what? They take a lot of energy. And a lot of that energy often comes from oil. So they're being employed all over the Mideast. They are very effective. They come with their own problems, not just the energy use, but also what to do with all that soupy, super salty water that's left over after you pull the fresh water out.
0: You know, and I'm reading also about, which I didn't know about, the use of electricity to change chemical reactions in water. I mean, it's all boiling down to power sources that are going to be cleaning the water. So we it's not AI. We got to drink water. This is really critical.
1: That's right. And the frustrating part of all of this is that Mother Nature has set up a system for us to have as much fresh water as we need, but we've altered our environment such that we are not letting the rainwater effectively go back into the ground. We're building our landscapes such that parking lots cause the water to run off into the rivers, which run off into the oceans, and that water's gone. And so we've altered this cleaning system that Mother Nature has given us.
0: So what's the future? I mean, this is, I'm not going to bring up climate change. God forbid, we'll just, that text line will blow up.
1: This is separate from climate change. Look, you brought up the Colorado River issue. That Colorado River Compact, which was built, I believe, in the 20s, was based on very poor data. And so they were using water out there based on a snowpack that was higher than normally. And that, if you've ever been out there, the area that the Colorado River runs through is largely a desert. And so when you base your calculations on poor data, this is what you get. And 40 million people are suffering right now, and it's not going to be a good end. There was a general, Wesley Powell, who the U.S. sent to explore the West. Mm-hmm. In the late 1800s, and he told the federal government, "There's not enough water out there. Don't settle out there." And we didn't listen to
2: him.
1: So.
2: Well, now they divert all that water to Los Angeles, and I believe Los Angeles has grown since the 1920s a little bit. Trying to supply the city of Los Angeles from the Colorado River is not an easy thing to do.
0: Yeah, and once again, it is a pleasure to have Dr. Sean Richards from UTC's Biology, Geology, and Environmental Sciences Department.
2: Okay, wait. So what do you do? Those people aren't, they're, Los Angeles ain't getting smaller, it's getting bigger. Las Vegas isn't getting smaller, it's getting bigger. So our choices are what?
0: And
2: again, we're feeding the biggest salad bowl in the world as well in California.
1: Well, and so you bring up a good point. I think you're alluding to is the Imperial Valley out there that feeds a lot of our nation produce. And so it's not just the Californians sucking up that water. It's the farmers that are supplying the rest of the country. And so, but if you've ever seen the way they irrigate out there, it's grossly ineffective. You know, we are going to do things the cheap way. There's better ways to irrigate out there. There's more efficient ways to use these things.
0: Well, you look at the Israelis and the drip method. I mean, it's worked
1: exactly
0: in a desert.
1: Right. That's exactly right. It can be done, but guess what? It takes planning, it takes good data, it takes commitment, and it takes
2: money.
1: So it's things that people don't want to put forward, and I get it, but we've got to make some changes quickly.
0: I mean, the straw's going to be in the Tennessee River in a few years. It's got to be. I mean,
1: well,
0: it's just...
1: Do you remember when Georgia...
0: Yeah, sure.
1: Remember when Georgia wanted to move their state line north to get a bit of our Tennessee River?
0: I mean, it's going to have to happen.
1: Yeah. These water wars are not just in Israel and and the West Coast, they're here as well.
0: I mean, you remember several years ago when the Mississippi had, barges were grounded because of the water level. I mean, that's scary enough.
1: Well, not only that, the Gulf of America was backing up into the Mississippi River so far that the salt water was threatening the fresh water of the New Orleanians there. So that fresh water is heavier. It sits on the bottom, but it pushes up river. So they were building underwater dams to keep the salt water from going up river too far.
0: Huh. I mean, people look at me because my daughter lives in California, and I'm going to be a grandparent soon. And, you know, if we have to move closer to her, I say, you know what? I'm worried about the water. And they just look at me. And I don't think people realize the critical situation this country is in.
1: You're smart to worry. I have friends that live in Colorado. I have friends that live in Arizona. And, you know, in Colorado, technically you can't even use a rain barrel to catch the water off your roof.
0: Huh.
1: That water is promised for the Colorado River. Think about that.
0: Hmm.
1: Okay, so this is how strict and this is how much water is valued out there, is that they can quite literally police you from keeping the water that comes off your roof.
0: I was listening to a report yesterday. That's when I decided I got to call Sean. I got to get him on. But they said, you know what? When you raise the cost of water and you're hit in the pocketbook, that's when people will start to realize, you know what? It's time to conserve. And it's worked in several municipalities where they've raised the price to exorbitant fees.
1: Yeah, and no one wants to hear that. And we live in such a bubble here. We are blessed with so much water here relative to the rest of the planet. You know, we have a hard time realizing that the rest of the planet is dealing with water issues. And I tell my students all the time, our nation was built on our agriculture in a lot of ways. That's a national security. And we are losing the ability to irrigate our farms in Nebraska and Texas and Oklahoma and South Dakota because the underground aquifer there, the Ogallala aquifer, is dropping so much, we can't even afford to pump it out of the ground anymore because it's dropped so far.
2: So that's going to be the next, I was going to say, disaster that people don't have no idea. I mean, you could see Lake Mead, you can see the bathtub ring, or you could see when the Mississippi or Tennessee gets low. But the aquifer that feeds a lot of those wheat fields and soybean fields and corn fields throughout the Midwest, that's the thing we don't see. But it's going to have, a devastating effect in years to come.
1: It's already having an effect. It's already hitting prices. And again, we have power in those crops. We oftentimes send food to nations that play nice with us. And when we don't have spare food to spend those nations, to use this capital with those nations, that affects our power. And this is one thing I tell my students all the time, is that is power. And when we're losing that agriculture power, it's a national security issue.
0: You know what? You're getting a ton. You're generating a ton of tech. So, Dr. Richardson, what impact does all the amount of water that is held in plastic bottles have on our water supply? I was thinking the same thing.
1: Exactly right. No, and, you know, we think that water is cleaner and better for us, but I'm telling you, it's not. I drink nothing but tap water. Now, I'm not saying I won't buy if I'm out.

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1: They call scale on the inside of those pipes.
2: Mm-hmm.
1: That scale actually protects you from that lead, believe it or not.
2: Huh.
1: And if you think back to Flint, Michigan, a decade ago, the problem happened there was they changed the water supply that was more acidic, and it ate that scale away, and it exposed the lead pipe.
2: Huh.
1: Otherwise, that water was perfectly safe. So if you're in an old home here, you can get your water tested. But oftentimes, that natural buildup of minerals on the inside of that lead pipe actually protects you. It looks pretty nasty, but it actually protects you from that lead pipe.
3: Huh. This person says, I'm pretty sure the Hixson Water Utility pulls their water from a natural spring, and it barely even needs to be treated. And this person says, simply, don't live in the desert. I think that that's an incredible story. Say that one more time, the Explorer.
1: No, that's correct. That's absolutely correct. Hixson has a great water supply, and they are relying on an aquifer.
2: Huh.
1: Tennessee American Water, for example, is pulling water out of the Tennessee River.
2: Right.
1: And they clean it, and it's great. And I trust it all. But you're right. Hixson has a gift there that they're pulling from below the ground.
2: Hmm.
1: And they barely have to filter that stuff at all. It's a great water supply.
2: I didn't know that.
3: Sean, tell me that story one more time about the Explorer out west. What was that? Say it again.
1: John Wesley Powell. His name is John Wesley Powell. He was actually a Civil War general. He lost half his arm in the Civil War. He was asked by the federal government to go down the Colorado River, the Grand Canyon, first, you know, the first person to go down it. And he went down it and he documented it. It was a great story of the perils that they faced. And he mapped the river, and his job was to explore the West and report back and tell the government what he thought about further expansion and settlements in that part of the country. And he said, don't do it. There's not enough water out here.
3: Man.
1: And it's coming true right now. And that was just after the Civil War. He went out there and he was actually, he went on to become a director of the United States Geological Survey, the USGS. He's a very well-known man.
3: All right.
2: I think under the Teddy Roosevelt administration, they explored a lot of the West and found Yellowstone and all that kind of stuff. And that became a big PR thing at the time.
3: Hey, Professor, here you go.
2: For people to move West.
3: Yeah.
2: They wanted people to move West.
3: Three more.
1: That's right.
3: Water, most important liquid in the world. Without it, everything dies on this planet. Why doesn't California suck water from the ocean? I believe they're doing it with desalination. Yeah. Is that correct?
1: They are doing some of that, and they've been in a drought, but they're kind of coming out of the drought. But one of the things they're doing is their aquifers, their below water supplies, are getting so low that the ocean is pushing in from underground contaminating those aquifers. So they're actually taking water from upstate and other states to actually refill their underground so that the ocean water doesn't push into their underground aquifers.
3: It's depressing, man.
1: It's easy to clean fresh water. It's really hard to clean salt water. So if a little bit of salt gets into your fresh water, you know, it's a game changer.
2: When you hear the political side where you've heard people in Northern California want to break away and start their own state, that's one of the issues that they're saying that, you know, the big cities, San Diego, L.A., are stealing their water from Northern California.
3: Yeah.
2: That's true.
3: North Georgia water is not safer than bottled due to the history of dumping chemicals, this person said. And, man, we must be nasty in Ottawa. They charge me $25 for water, but $200 to send it back in the sewer. So, hey, what a great segment, Dr. Rich.
2: We
3: just really appreciate you coming on.
1: Happy to talk about it, guys. These are very important issues, and I just want to say, you know, breaking off states in half is not the answer. We need to stick together. We've got to all believe in the science, and we've got to be willing to put money toward this because our kids are going to have a rough life, and you're getting ready to have grandkids potentially. You know, it's really sad to see what they're facing.
3: Hey, Sean, so what do you teach? What are some of the classes? I'd love to.
1: So I teach a class called Environmental Science 1, and it introduces freshmen and non-majors to these very topics that we're talking about. I also teach a graduate class in environmental chemistry, and I teach toxicology, and I'm teaching a class right now called climate.

0: change, where we look at data. We look at what's going on with the warming of the planet from a purely scientific, non-political aspect. And we'd love to have you sit in anytime you want to.
1: Sean, let them let the class hear this interview and look at listen to what our listeners are saying. So I really appreciate you so much, Professor. You're outstanding.
0: My pleasure. Thank you for having me.
1: All right, here's JR.
2: 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Nice win for the Atlanta Braves last night in the final game of that series in Washington. 9-0 the final score. In the seventh inning, Ronald Acuna with a home run, the 200th home run of his career. Braves with a 4-game lead over the Phillies in the National League East, entering that series in Philadelphia, which begins tomorrow night. Lookouts on the road beating Knoxville by a 5-1 final score, game 3 of that series tonight. Tiger Woods entered a no contest plea in court on Wednesday to charges of reckless driving. Had his license suspended for 5 years. Woods was charged with after the accident in March, where he had 2 hydrocodone pills for pain in his pocket at the time of the accident. A lot of teams in action tonight. College football weekend gets underway this evening. Georgia Tech in action tonight. Georgia Tech playing at home tonight at Bobby Dodd Stadium. 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
4: Traffic is at a standstill on I-24 between exit 174 and 175 westbound in Lookout Valley. We'll keep you updated. Stay safe, everyone. Graham Pulliam, right now traffic.
5: Sunny, hot, and a high of 99. It's going to be a scorcher today. It's that simple. It's dangerous. Stay hydrated. But right now, it's a cool 75 degrees on this National U.S. Bowling League Day. 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
1: Yeah. All right, here we go. Nothing better than doing endorsements for a company and having people stop me, text me, call me about the company. 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Lloyd's Construction. Something about Eddie Lloyd. Customers love. We love Eddie. Eddie's been building stuff for years, whether it's a new porch, deck, sunroom, a bathroom, kitchen, an entire house, a well for water. 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His craftsmanship. Did you hear my year after year? 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
1: Eddie, I'm so sorry. I swallowed that word there. But Eddie Lloyd, you are the best, man. Schools closing early. And 100-degree temps are all a part of the next few days in our area. Speaking of the heat, the temp was very hot and dry among Hamilton County commissioners. And foreign travelers say no to Tennessee Thursday, September the 3rd. It's a good show. Hello, sir. Oh, hello, JR.
16: Are you listening to the same show I am?
1: Yeah, man, it's been a damn good 2 hours. That's all I have to say.
16: If you're a college football fan, you got plenty of viewing choices tonight. The Braves whitewashed the Nationals in the final game of that series in the nation's capital. Now on to a critical series in Philadelphia this weekend. And Tiger Woods, No driving in a vehicle for the next 5 years. Not with him behind the wheel. Those stories in sports, along with updated traffic and weather, this hour on the Talk Monster WGOW.
18: Right now, traffic.
4: Traffic's at a standstill on I-24 between exit 174 and 175 westbound in Lookout Valley. We'll keep you updated. Stay safe, everyone. Bram Pulliam, right now, traffic.
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5: Sunny, hot, and a high of 99. It's that simple, and it's dangerous. Stay hydrated. Right now, it's 78 degrees on this National U.S. Bowling League Day. 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
19: The dangerous heat will stick with us for the next several days with today's high at 99. There is a heat advisory through tomorrow night. The heat index, or feels like temperatures, will be between 105 and 108. Stay cool and hydrated and limit your time outdoors. And the weather is causing some schools to let out early. As of now, Bradley County Schools dismissing early today, as well as Cleveland City, Bledsoe County Schools off early today and tomorrow. It's hot in our area, but in Middle Tennessee, health experts say the risk of heat-related deaths is far greater than ever before. In Tennessee, the CDC estimates an average of 25 heat-related deaths per year, but a recent report by National Public Radio has recent data showing that number is much higher. In political news, Hamilton County Commissioner Jeff Eversoll announced that he experienced an unexpected medical emergency this week that required surgery. He hopes to be back at work in about 10 days. Well, Commissioner Eversoll did miss a heated meeting yesterday. As one commissioner said, quote, "What are we doing here, guys? What in the world are we doing? I hear everybody talking about cooperation and working together all the time. Is that just working together when it suits you?" All this was about a 5-5 vote down party lines as commissioners failed to take action on a resolution recognizing the resignation of former District 11 school representative Jill Black that would have put the seat on the November ballot. Commissioners can bring up an appointment at the next meeting in 2 weeks with proper public notice of 7 days per the county attorney's guidance. In business news, a report out shows Tennessee's tourism economy took a multi-million dollar hit last year as international arrivals in Nashville fell by about 60,000 visitors, while domestic tourism pushed overall state travel revenue to a historic high in 2025. International visitor spending fell by almost $50 million. Oil giant Chevron now saying the company will expand operations in Venezuela after President Trump announced an ambitious deal to develop the nation's oil reserves and give the Pentagon a stake in the profits. Out of Bradley County, and speaking of energy, developers working for the Wright family this week are getting a ton of negative feedback from residents about the family's proposal to build a more than $11 billion industrial campus with large power plants to serve a data center. The audience members chanting, "We don't want it." Hey, it's a done deal, drivers. State, federal, and local officials celebrating the signing of a $25 million federal grant to support the Wilcox Boulevard Bridge replacement project. It's all set to start in early 2027, costing about $130 million. And finally, next Friday morning, September 11th, will be the 25th anniversary of 9/11. This day will be commemorated in Chattanooga as we honor the victims, first responders, and acts of heroism that took place in New York, Washington, D.C., and Pennsylvania. The Jed and JR Show, along with the Chattanooga Fire Department and Chattanooga Funeral Home, invite you to a special service from 8:30 to 9:30 as we gather around the Firefighters Memorial in downtown on Georgia Avenue. 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More national and world news from ABC at the bottom of the hour.
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1: Wow. Speaking of politics, the five Republicans, this listener said, holding the school board seat hostage should be removed immediately. She's gone. Let citizens fill the seat, not politicians. And speaking of elections, here we go. Congressional Democrats are preparing for a new kind of midterm challenge. The risk that President Trump will attempt to undermine November's elections by claiming fraud or interfering in the voting process. This morning, we check in with our good friend. You are so busy, man. You have had one hell of a summer. UTC professor of political science, Dr. Jeremy Strickland. So, Jeremy, let's talk about as we lead into the midterms here, buddy. Have you ever seen any? I mean, the next 2 years are going to be, it's going to be like Saturday Night Live. It's going to be unbelievable.
21: Yeah, some kind of sketch like that. Yeah, it's good to be back. Yeah, I think this will be one of the more eventful and possibly stressful midterm elections in American history.
1: Is this, this president, I'm just reading the 64% of people, mostly Republicans, say that the Middle East has not been worth it. I mean, is this going to be one of the downfalls for voting in November?
21: It'll certainly be a downfall for the Trump administration. Yeah, those numbers you cite are accurate. The poll just came out yesterday showing that about 26% of Americans support the war in Iran right now, and 1 in 4 believe that the U.S. is even winning the conflict.
1: Yeah,
21: we just reached the 6-month threshold on that, and it was supposed to be a 6-week war. And so, yeah, this is just, it's completely derailed the Trump administration's agenda.
1: I was listening to reports yesterday, and I'm sure everybody listens to different, I mean, everybody's got an opinion, but, the Venezuelan with the, with the oil reserves there, I mean, it could take 2-3 years for us to process that oil, for the oil prices to come down.
21: Absolutely. It's not like there's just a spigot that they're going to hook up the hose to and send it to the U.S. I mean, they need to build out the infrastructure. And yes, that's not going to be in any time to save Trump's staggering poll numbers.
1: Do you think that, it's a liability for a lot of people running for November elections to have Trump support?
21: Well, that's the big question right now. I think certainly it seems that his brand is toxic. He's at a record low approval of 33%. It's not just his approval rating. His disapproval is at 65%. And so we look at what's called the net job approval rating. So it's like negative 28, which is just a record low for any president. And so what's happening in the next week, the Republicans are putting together a sort of unprecedented midterm political convention, something that you would normally have during a presidential year. And so Trump is very clearly trying to tie all the fates of Republicans to his agenda. And I would venture to guess many of them do not want that to happen. And in fact, I've already been hearing that a number of House Republicans aren't even going to attend that event because they want to like focus on what's going back on in their district, not Trump. But he has said he's going to go to every single battleground district, like 35 different districts, and make it about a referendum on his presidency. And if you're a House Republican or Senate Republican, I don't think that's a good look for you at this point.
16: Yeah, I mean, politically, we are going to transition from the age of Trump, who has dominated, you know, at least over the last 12 years or whatever it is. When he came on the scene, he has dominated ever since. And is the Republican Party a conservative party, or are they the party of Donald Trump? Conservatives and Donald Trump, not necessarily synonyms, I don't think. And so that transition is going to be very, very interesting, I think.
21: Yeah, and you're seeing it play out,
16: yes,
21: obviously, at the local level, sure, with certain county elections and even, of course, nationally right now. And recent polling has also indicated that certain Trump voters from 2024 are deeply regretting their vote, such that like 30% of Trump voters who are the age of 18 to 34 at the time regret their vote.
16: Mm-hmm.
21: 16% of all Trump voters from 2024 regret, and that they say if they had given the chance now, they would go back. They would not vote Trump. And so he's just on a downward spiral at this point, and
16: I
21: don't see him as a winning candidate for. And we know historically Republicans have not done well in elections when he's not on the ballot, anyways. And so it's sort of this mixed bag. He wants to say we always do better when I'm on the ballot.
16: Yeah.
21: But that was in a different political universe when his numbers were wildly different. And so I would not be surprised to see Republicans. They won't openly distance themselves from Trump.
16: Right.
21: They'll always kind of do a rhetorical dance. But
16: I agree.
21: If they were given the choice, they probably wouldn't want him to come to their district.
1: A democratic socialism. You know, it sounds like they're pulling away from some of their major leaders, too. They're distancing themselves.
21: Yeah. Again, I think we talked about this earlier.
1: Yes.
21: The other thing about DSA is that it's not a party in the sense that we think about, like, the Democratic Party or the Republican Party. And so It's mostly comprised of like local organizations. And so what happens in like New York DSA doesn't necessarily affect what happens in like Wisconsin's DSA. And so it's hard to talk about DSA at a national level because it's more locally rooted. And so there's not really so much as like national leaders in terms of people who are just kind of endorsed by local chapters or that kind of support some agenda items that normally you would associate with a democratic socialist.
16: But it certainly splinters the Democratic Party. There's no question about that.
21: It has the potential to, but I think you're seeing it in certain races, in certain primary races for the Democratic Party. DSA aligned candidates have had some successes.
16: Yes.
21: And in other cases like the Wisconsin governor's primary, they didn't have success. And so it's still an open question, but I think one of the points I reiterated the last time I was on here is the polling consistently shows that Democratic voters, the thing that they prize the most in any candidate is who will fight against the Trump administration's agenda.
16: That is true.
21: So the labels themselves, I think, are not as important right now as, are you someone that's willing to kind of take the fight to them? Because so many people are tired of so much, not least of which is the inflation. But, you know, like 89% of Americans right now think that the government is just wildly corrupt. And that's just not if you're the party in power and there's that heavy sense of corruption in the eyes of the public, you're almost doomed to lose.
16: I've said two or three elections. It has been the last X amount of years. Are you pro Trump or anti Trump? It's been a thumbs up or thumbs down on him, depending on how do you align yourself. That's true for school board elections, senators, congressmen, governors, and vice presidents. It's been
21: absolutely.
16: Are you pro Trump or anti Trump? Are you MAGA
21: yeah.
16: or are you not MAGA? And to the
21: absolutely,
16: degree you're
21: yeah.
16: MAGA.
21: That's right. And that is actually that's a reflection of a development that political scientists call the nationalization of our politics, where you used to say back in the 80s, you know, or even prior to then, all politics were local.
16: Yeah,
21: now it's all politics are national. So, yeah, you're right. Like, why should I need to know which presidential candidate my school board candidate supports. But now that's the time we're living.
16: Yeah, you're right.
1: All right, Dr. Strickland, you ready for some techs?
21: Sure, yeah.
1: Okay. So as long as I say that I'm against Trump, I could win a Democratic nomination somewhere. This person,
16: it'll go a long way. I'll say that. And I'm going to fight it.
1: All right, Jeremy, you've heard them all. This person says, I smell TDS. That is Trump derangement syndrome.
21: Oh, I know. I was waiting for someone to bring that up. Yeah. I think there's just a delusion among certain people who I wouldn't say delusion. It's actually cognitive bias. People feel that they think things are right and they don't want to confront information that challenges that. And so I'm not making these numbers up.
1: All right.
21: And so, yeah.
1: This won't hurt your feelings. Stop putting on liberal UTC staff. I think you're outstanding, Jeremy.
21: Thank you. So do my students.
1: Well, we just appreciate it. You're always available to come on. What are the students saying? What are you hearing in the classroom? Are you having some good debate?
21: Yeah, well, so we're, you know, one week through. So one thing that I do every first day of class, so here for your listeners to keep this in mind, I haven't talked to them at all yet, so they haven't had a lecture with me. I ask them, I have them fill out a form that kind of tells me two things. What motivates them to learn? And I ask them, how would you describe our current political system right now? I don't name any candidates. I don't name any parties. I just say, how would you describe our political system? And then I read that on my own to kind of get a sense of where they are at. And I would say that the students so far, this was on the first day, again, this word corruption came up a lot. Divided, divisive comes up a lot, polarized.
16: I agree with all that.
21: Some of them say, like, fearful, right, that they're uncertain. And so they're really engaged and passionate, but it does kind of give me that sense of, like, we really do need to be talking more about citizen engagement, small-d democracy, thinking about what the founders, the desires of the founders, and, you know, how we're reflecting on America 250, and, you know, this is the Constitution we've had for over 200 years. Will we have it for 200 more? And I think those are, like, really pressing questions that a lot of students and, of course, citizens are facing right now.
1: All right, you got two more texts. Trump is an albatross for Republicans, and I'm saying this as a three-time voter of his. He's atrocious. Democratic socialist and Trump takes a lot of lipstick. So, wow. That's a pretty good reaction from a five-minute interview.
16: That's a pretty good cross-section, I'll say that.
1: Dr. Strickland, we thank you, and we just we respect you, and we appreciate you always being available to help us come on.
21: Yeah, of course. I see it as my obligation to help.
1: All right, so let's talk about it. Did you have a good summer? Every time I tried to call you, you were on vacation. Yeah. I mean, are you okay? You're just you were everywhere,
21: well,
1: weren't you?
21: I was teaching a summer class, but yeah, I did try to take some time to get out with the family. So it was a restorative summer for, you know, because last year I was on sabbatical in the fall, so I didn't have to teach a whole full year. And so this summer I would, you know, make sure I'm ready to hit the ground running in the fall because I'm going to have, and it's an election season, of course, so I'm always extra, got to steel myself for what's to come.
1: Yep.
21: Yeah, I'm very raring to go.
16: All right. Did you only vacation in blue states or red states?
21: No, mostly red, actually, honestly, mostly red states because of the natural beauty around here. We go Georgia, Florida. We went and did some camping on the beach.
1: All right. So here's one more. So if corruption comes up and the Republicans are exposing all the fraud that has funded the Democrats, how does that reflect poorly on the Republicans, Doctor?
21: I'm not exactly aware with the evidence that this person's talking about. Certainly not the national level. There might be local Democrats.
16: I think I could go to Minnesota and Somalia and say that there might be some corruption there.
21: That was way overblown, and that actually was unfortunately false information that did lead to the ICE buildup in Minneapolis.
1: To the last texter,
21: I'd be happy to send you some reports on that if you want.
1: To the last texter, you have 4 hours of right winger starting at 10. Shut the hell up. That's from the Ottawa Birdman. Hey, Jeremy, we want to meet you in person, buddy. Come by sometime, will you?
21: I certainly will. Yeah, you could also have me on to talk about my book if you want.
1: What's the book? You didn't come on. What is it?
21: it got published last year. It's on the institution of the presidency and how they negotiate warfare versus welfare and how presidents often lose their domestic agenda when they take the country to war.
1: All right.
21: So, you know, it might not be that relevant right now, but...
1: By the way, you got one more text. This is from our listener we call Buzz Killington. Buzzkill.
21: Okay.
1: Whack job liberal educator. I mean, could you put that on your license plate?
21: Yeah, sure.
1: Your feelings aren't hurt, though, are they?
21: Oh, no, not at all. Not at all.
1: All right. Take care of yourself. And wait. He's a liar. There have been hundreds of people convicted locally in Minnesota for fraud. I don't know.
21: Yeah, again, I wouldn't know the details, but that pales in comparison to the national corruption that's happening. That's very well documented about conflicts of interest. And,
1: Gosh. You have stirred it up. I bet this guy on the news wants to sell his book and make money. That's called capitalism, not socialism.
16: There you go.
1: Hell yeah, he does. Right?
21: Yeah, I got to get that 5-cent royalty check for every book that the publisher gets.
1: Buddy, you got to come sit with us.
16: You wrote it for a reason now.
1: You got to come sit with us to see this text line. You fired it up today, Doctor, and we appreciate it.
21: Of course, yeah. My pleasure.
1: Have a great semester, and we'll call you soon. Here's JR.
16: Plenty of college football tonight to be played. Colorado at Georgia Tech. One of the headliners this evening. Also tonight, Arkansas Pine Bluff at Missouri. Akron at Wake Forest. UAB plays at Illinois this evening. Nice win for the Braves as they finished off their series in Washington with a 9-0 victory. Now moving on to Philadelphia to begin a weekend series against the Phillies tomorrow night. Lookouts on the road, beating Knoxville 5-1 last night, game 3 of that series tonight. Tiger Woods pled no contest in court on Wednesday to charges of reckless driving, had his license suspended for 5 years, charged after an accident in March where he had 2 hydrocodone pills in his pocket for pain at the time of the accident. What's your one-stop shop for all things Medicare insurance related? 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
18: Right now, traffic.
0: Traffic's at a standstill on I-24 between exit 174 and 175 westbound in Lookout Valley. We'll keep you updated. Stay safe, everyone. Bram Pulliam, right now, traffic.
5: Sunny, hot, and a high of 99 today. It's that simple, and it's going to be dangerous. Stay hydrated. Stay cool. Right now, it's 76 degrees on this National U.S. Bowling League Day. 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
1: 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The five Republicans holding the school board seat hostage should be removed immediately. This person says the biggest scandal in Chattanooga is going on right now. Very disappointed in my representative. I knew Gino when he was a Democrat. Wow. JR is getting soft in his old age. In the past, he would have skewered the professor with his total dismissal of the Minnesota organized federal funds theft.
16: People think that I have an obligation to support Trump, whatever he does, and that is not my deal. I'll let that stand on its own. I brought it up. He dismissed it. I disagree. He disagrees with me. I think when millions of dollars go to Somalia for people that, you know, get money for a daycare center that does not exist, and it was well documented, and now they're trying to shut up the guy that did the reporting on the background and passing laws in California he can't be around. Seems like might be a little bit bigger deal than the professor wanted to believe.
17: Come on, y'all, let's say it one more time. 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
6: ABC News, I'm Sherry Preston. For Gloria Steinem, advocating for women's rights had to be much more than just posting online.
7: Sometimes we must put our bodies where our beliefs are. Sometimes pressing send is not enough.
6: That was Steinem at the Women's March in Washington, D.C. in January of 2017. This morning we're learning that the longtime advocate, feminist, and journalist has died. The co-founder of Ms. and New York magazines and the National Women's Political Caucus was 92 years old. Iran now says it launched attacks overnight on U.S. military bases in Kuwait and the United Arab Emirates. President Trump says more oil is flowing through the Strait of Hormuz, but the price of Brent crude this morning is still going up, now topping $97 a barrel. Back to work again this morning for the jury in the trial of the Massachusetts mom facing murder charges and the deaths of her kids. Jurors have told the judge twice they cannot reach a verdict. This is ABC News.
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8: Traffic's at a standstill on I-24 between exit 174 and 175 westbound in Lookout Valley. We'll keep you updated. Stay safe, everyone. Bram Pulliam, Right Now Traffic.
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5: Sunny, hot, and a high of 99. It's going to be a scorcher. It's that simple. It's dangerous. Stay hydrated. Right now, it's 77 degrees on this National Bowling League Day. 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

0: Wow. Listen, our guest didn't call in from California. We were talking about Dolly.
1: So we're going to run Zeppelin?
0: Absolutely. Well, Brund, I was hoping he was all set to call in. Chattanooga John Michael Bond. Guy's incredible.
1: How do you know he was all set to call in?
0: Well, last week when we set it all up, he was going to call in at 8:35 this morning. He's written what many people say is one of the most powerful opinion pieces ever on the Chattanoogan. The title of his piece is How Dolly Parton Saved Me from a Carjacking. He writes in the opening paragraph, in the summer of 2006, at the tender age of 22, I felt a gun press against my head for the first time. At that moment, I thought about my girlfriend, my mom, and Dolly Parton. If you get a chance, go to thechattanoogan.com and look up the article that was written by John Michael Bond. So I said, well.
1: And send him a watch.
0: We couldn't get him on. We'll play Dolly. I know Jed is Mr. Positivity, but sometimes even Jed needs to get his head out of his ass and realize not every UTC, Penn State, UT professor is correct on their views. Not all educators are great. Many are, but not all. The woke, ultra, left, progressive Dems look at all issues with warped lens. That is like something from an alternate universe. They think Trump is a dictator and seem to idolize other societies like Russia and China. For their simplicity, were total dictatorships with mass killings and re-education camps exist. Please send Bernie and AOC and Pocahontas to those countries along with professors like the one on the show. That is from our buddy Buzz Killington.
1: Wow. I would say this on Red Eye Radio this morning when we were here early before this show, they were talking about we have no idea in this country how good we have it.
0: Yep.
1: People that have traveled the world, and I have just on a very extremely limited basis, but the freedoms that we have and the things that we have, when World Cup soccer fans come in and say, man, you have 18 different kinds of potato chips you can buy. We don't have that. I think the world realized, and maybe we should realize a whole lot more, how good we have it. Yeah, we argue over things, argue back and forth. But it ain't that bad.
0: If Buzz Killington needs a Xanax, I can hook him up.
1: That Dolly, would be illegal.
0: Dolly should have gotten that guy a watch, too. Dolly's rock still sounds like rockabilly. I know I'm
1: now,
0: late.
1: I think she does. That song, and again, you know, for anyone but Led Zeppelin, do Stairway to Heaven, I've heard it butchered in different versions that I haven't liked. That's not bad. That's not bad. If you would have told me, hey, I have Dolly Parton singing Stairway to Heaven, I would initially shudder at that. But it's not too bad.
0: I know I'm late commenting, but I've been driving, and I've been listening to Warren and Griffin to know not to text and drive. I was just wondering, the guy that said climate change is just a liberal manifestation, I bet he sits out by his mailbox every day waiting for his Doge check. Wow.
1: Well, I mean, I don't think anyone argues that the planet is getting warmer. I don't think anyone argues that. You know, the question is how much of it is man-made. And just remember all these catastrophes that we're going to be 3 feet underwater by now. When you say all this sky is falling, sky is falling, sky is falling, and the sky doesn't fall.
0: Yeah.
1: Then you hurt your credibility.
0: I want one of those no-bid contracts Spurs is handing out. Hell, I could have ruined the reflection pool for only $7 million.
1: There you go.
0: This person said, great text that you won't read on the air. Okay, you are absolutely right. I didn't read it. The last texter just gaslighted the whole tri-state area. Attacks on education are part of any populist movement.
1: Sure.
0: And this one says it's not about potato chips. I don't know.
1: Right. It's not.
0: I don't know what that means.
1: It says the World Cup people said, we have all different kinds of, and look how big the pizza is here.
0: 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And that's where Life Care Centers of America come in. 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
1: Forest, UAB at Illinois, West Georgia at Kennesaw State. Many more games begin the college football weekend tonight. Nice win for the Atlanta Braves in the final game of their series in Washington. A 9-0 win for Atlanta. Sean Murphy gets the scoring start. 3-run homer in the sixth. Ronald Acuna with a home run. The 200th home run of his career. Braves begin a big series tomorrow night in Philadelphia, owning a 4-game lead over the Phillies as things stand right now. Lookouts are on the road. They beat Knoxville 5-1 last night. Game 3 of that series tonight. Tiger Woods pled no contest in court on Wednesday to charges of reckless driving, had his license suspended for 5 years. Woods charged after an accident in March where he had 2 hydrocodone pills for pain in his pocket at the time of the accident. NBA coming down hard on the LA Clippers for trying to circumvent the salary cap regulations. The team fined $30 million. The owner banned for a full year, and the team will lose 5 first-round draft choices over the next 5 years. 8:45 right now at WGOW. Little brain fog, poor sleep, stress, migraines. For a lot of us, that's Thursday. That's a normal day. 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
2: Right now, traffic.
3: Traffic's at a standstill on I-24 between exit 174 and 175 westbound in Lookout Valley. We'll keep you updated. Stay safe, everyone. Graham Pulliam, right now, traffic.
4: Sunny, hot, and a high of 99. It's going to be hot today. It's that simple. It's dangerous. Stay hydrated. Right now, it's 77 degrees on this National U.S. Bowling League Day. We're not just the Talk Monster, we're the Text Monster too. 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

0: Hey, buddy. What is going on, the Hopster? How are you, man?
1: Good morning. Yeah, your professor caller, what an incredible example of cognitive bias. There's no DSA leadership. They're all local. Yeah, somebody tell Bernie and AOC that. They're going to be shocked that they're not the national leaders of this party. Bernie basically is approving everybody that runs as a DSA member. And then the Somali fraud, the Minnesota fraud, didn't really happen. The Republicans made it all up so they could surge the ICE. The only reason the ICE got to be such a huge issue up there is that you had paid protesters coming out, and they're paid by the fraud and within the system. You notice that once USAID cut 90% of the money they were giving away, we haven't had any riots this summer. You know, the last 4 years, there have been huge organized riots all throughout the country when Biden was president, because this money gets laundered through. So USAID money would be given to an NGO. They would then hire contractors. The contractors would make donations to Democrats and then hire more contractors who would then make donations to Democrats and then hire more contractors. And then eventually a $1 billion gift to someone would get down to about $1 million being given to the charity, and the rest of it gets cycled back through and paid to Democratic supporters and Democrats.
0: Man, I'm bringing them back. Y'all are going to have a conversation. That'd be great. I wish you would have called. God, it would have been great.
1: I tried to call. I was shopping at BJ's, and I couldn't. When he tells everyone that the Republicans are all suffering from cognitive bias, and then he gives two examples of his own cognitive bias. The California legislature is so concerned about you exposing the fraud and the way they all get their donations is they passed a law making it illegal to expose the fraud.
0: Yeah. All these polls they take, who are they asking? The same ones that said Harris would win. Of my 63 years, I've never been polled.
2: I haven't either.
3: I have.
0: You have?
3: Yeah. I have been polled many a times.
0: Is there a plan to tackle the national debt? We can only kick the can down the road for so long. Trump has profited and stolen more than Elon saved with their stupid cuts. Let's see. Wow. And our ranch dressing, they loved it also. Talking about the soccer players.
3: Yeah, they did.
0: So, yeah, that was good. How you feeling, Hoppy? You doing well? What's on the menu today?
3: How's BJ's going?
1: Doing good. Well, for those of you who are beer connoisseurs, I have a... This won't mean anything to you, Jed, or probably JR, but I have a six-barrel of the brewery out of Knoxville called Zool. They have this incredible beer called PB&J Mixtape, and it tastes exactly like a Smucker's peanut butter and jelly sandwich.
3: I'm not sure that's me.
0: Butter. Hey, listen to this comment.
1: It's thick.
0: Go ahead.
1: When they put it on sale at the brewery, a four pack of 16-ounce cans is $26.
0: I think I would like that flavor.
1: Anyway, I have one 6-barrel left. I've already had some people get into it last night, so I'm not sure if it'll last through the weekend, but.
0: All right, this will make you happy. How can the liberals say that global warming is responsible for all of this heat when the record high temp of 100 on this date was set back in 1954, 72 years ago? If global warming caused that, don't you think that we would all have burned up by now?
1: Yeah, global warming was what the socialists came up with when the Berlin Wall fell. It traces back to that. And here's my point. It's 420 parts per million, right? That gets down to 40 parts per 100,000. So what you're saying is, from just from a physics standpoint, you have to heat up those 42 particles enough to transfer heat to the other 100,000.
0: Oh, boy.
3: So you know what happens with
0: hold
3: that?
0: On.
3: PB&J beer. That's what happens. That's going to be the scourge of us all.
0: Hoppy's tinfoil hat has gotten too tight. He needs to stick to pouring beer and flipping burgers. We love you, Hoppy.
1: Later, guys.
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0: Wow, they're very helpful. This one says, sloppy is so full of crap. Wow. I'm sorry you had to hear that, Hoppy. Schools closing early and 100-degree temps are all part of the next few days. Speaking of heat, the temp was hot and dry at Hamilton County Commission meeting. And where are the foreign travelers? Where are they in Tennessee? A huge leak from the White House. There will be a press conference today at noon. JR, where Lake Chickamauga will be renamed Lake Cheeto Jesus. Oh my God.
3: Come up with a better name than that.
0: What?
3: If you're a college football fan, plenty of viewing choices tonight. The Braves whitewashed the Nationals in the final game of that series in D.C. Now it's on to a critical weekend series in Philadelphia. And Tiger Woods will not be driving a car, could drive a golf ball for the next 5 years. Those stories in sports, along with updated traffic and weather, this hour on the Talk Monster WGOW.
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8: Sunny, hot, and a high of 99? Yep. It's that simple and it's dangerous. Stay hydrated, everybody, and stay cool. Right now, it's 75 degrees on this National U.S. Bowling League Day. 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
0: The dangerous heat will stick with us for the next several days with today's high at 99. There is a heat advisory through tomorrow night. The heat index, or feels like temperatures, will be between 105 and 108. Stay cool and hydrated and limit your time outdoors. And the weather is causing some schools to let out early. As of now, Bradley County Schools dismissing early today, as well as Cleveland City, Bledsoe County Schools off early today and tomorrow. It's hot in our area, but in Middle Tennessee, health experts say the risk of heat-related deaths is far greater than ever before. In Tennessee, the CDC estimates an average of 25 heat-related deaths per year, but a recent report by National Public Radio has recent data showing that number is much higher. In political news, Hamilton County Commissioner Jeff Eversole announced that he experienced an unexpected medical emergency this week that required surgery. He hopes to be back at work in about 10 days. Well, Commissioner Eversole did miss a heated meeting yesterday. As one commissioner said, quote, "What are we doing here, guys? What in the world are we doing? I hear everybody talking about cooperation and working together all the time. Is that just working together when it suits you? All this was about a 5-5 vote down party lines as commissioners failed to take action on a resolution recognizing the resignation of former District 11 school representative Jill Black that would have put the seat on the November ballot. Commissioners can bring up an appointment at the next meeting in 2 weeks with proper public notice of 7 days per the county attorney's guidance. In business news, a report out shows Tennessee's tourism economy took a multi-million dollar hit last year as international arrivals in Nashville fell by about 60,000 visitors, while domestic tourism pushed overall state travel revenue to a historic high in 2025. International visitor spending fell by almost $50 million. Oil giant Chevron now saying the company will expand operations in Venezuela after President Trump announced an ambitious deal to develop the nation's oil reserves and give the Pentagon a stake in the profits. Out of Bradley County, and speaking of energy, developers working for the Wright family this week are getting a ton of negative feedback from residents about the family's proposal to build a more than $11 billion industrial campus with large power plants to serve a data center. The audience members chanting, "We don't want it." Hey, it's a done deal, drivers. State, federal, and local officials celebrating the signing of a $25 million federal grant to support the Wilcox Boulevard Bridge replacement project. It's all set to start in early 2027, costing about $130 million. And finally, next Friday morning, September 11th, will be the 25th anniversary of 9/11. This day will be commemorated in Chattanooga as we honor the victims, first responders, and acts of heroism that took place in New York, Washington, D.C., and Pennsylvania. The Jed and JR Show, along with the Chattanooga Fire Department and Chattanooga Funeral Home, invite you to a special service from 8:30 to 9:30 as we gather around the Firefighters Memorial in downtown on Georgia Avenue. This will be a time to reflect on the resilience of the nation and continue the legacy of service inspired by the events of that day that certainly changed all of our lives. More national and world news from ABC at the bottom of the hour.
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1: This is a great lead-in because once a month we get a chance to learn from one of the great voices in our city. That would be Earl Friedenberg, who for decades was on the radio AM. And now, thanks to his remarkable memory and his willingness to share stories of Chattanooga's past, we all get a better look at how things were done in a much simpler time. I was at a party the other day, and a guy came up to me and he goes, "You know, your show's okay, but when Earl Friedenberg's on the show, that's the best." How are you, man?
2: Good morning. Where's Jim? Is he over there pouting because I hadn't put his picture on Facebook?
3: Oh, no, you did put my picture on the one where you won broadcast
2: a little
3: of the
2: bitty
3: year.
2: One, a little bitty one, I'm going to find a nice one, though, Jim. I'm going to find a nice one to put up.
3: One of the pictures you had recently had, you didn't identify G Mac. Gary Mac had two microphones in his hand and long hair and young, and the one that Helen Hardin was in and some others. G-Mac was in there as well.
2: Well, I've said several times to you guys, you know, Russell Beans wanted me to write a book, and I says, well, I don't think so. But I thought, well, I'll start putting pictures on Facebook. And the reaction, I mean, you know, some people want to take me off their friend list, and that's fine. But I've had pretty good reaction from a lot of people saying, I didn't remember that. And then I made a couple of mistakes, and several people have corrected me, you know. But it's only good as what my memory is, and sometimes it's not the best.
1: Yeah. Hey, is 24E still jacked up? Anybody? Can anybody give us an update on that? Anybody? 24E? Did you used to do traffic all the time, too? Did y'all do that, like, every 10 minutes?
3: Parker did some traffic for y'all.
2: I don't know of anything that I didn't do it at WDOD, including a little engineering work that I didn't know anything about. That includes turning the transmitter on and off before we had 24-hour stations.
1: Hey, it's getting like that now with Cumulus. Wow. I think our engineer is now having to take over 5 different markets, Earl.
2: Oh, my goodness. Well, I don't like what's going on in our business, guys. And I mean, it's, you know, we've spent a lifetime. Radio's been good to me, and now it's one computer talking to another one with somebody in Nashville programming somebody in Nashville. I mean, you know, it's just not the radio that you and I knew. And we had fun. I mean, I go back in these pictures that I've been posting, and I remember these young people. I mean, they were as green as I was, and we had fun. We were learning. We were trying to, you know, do a good job at the same time and give the news. I got to thinking, Jim, I mean, wouldn't it be nice to have a radio station where you had about 3 anchors and you had a couple of people to go out in the field and they cover meetings, do an email, shoot it back to you, have a news on the hour, say that bite, and then they go to another assignment and, you know, feed it back. And you have, you know, news breaking all day long and whatever other the format might be. That would be great, but I don't think we'll ever see that day again. I really don't.
1: Cheeky Monkey said that Megs is also letting out early today at 1 o'clock because of the heat. Did you ever do heat stories? I'm sure you did. Did they give away fans at the Salvation Army and all that crap back when you were there?
2: We did. Jerry Pond and I were on the air one time when the Salvation Army called, and we probably got about 30 or so fans, because a lot of these elderly people don't have fans, and especially in these housing areas. And we got on the air and you know, big fans, and they took them to the Salvation Army. I don't know exactly what year that was, maybe back in the 70s sometimes, but we've done a little bit of everything. You know, that's what radio is, guys. I mean, you can have fun, but you can help people. And I'm just glad that we were able to do it. I remember one Sunday morning, it was cold. I came into work to do sound off, and my very first call was somebody that said, "Did you know that all of the heat is out in one wing out at the nursing home out there, you know, off the freeway?" I said, "No, I didn't." So I called somebody, and yes, it's out. And I remember Dickie Matthews, the gospel piano player, he brought his pickup truck down to the station. He said, "Got some masking tape and a magic marker, and we put everybody's name on those heaters," and he took them out there, and you know, I guess 20 or 30 heaters that he was able to get in his truck and took them out there until they could get the heat back on. But that's what radio is. That's what we can do, and that's what we've done. you guys are doing that, too, and I'm very proud of it.
1: I want to ask you, did you ever curse on the air? Did you ever have to apologize for anything that you said? Did you ever stir it up where you felt like, man, this may be it?
2: Next question.
1: Ask Earl if he worked with my grandfather, Carter Parham, at WDEF.
2: Well, I knew Carter Parham. Carter Parham started at WDOD, but went over to Channel 12. And if you go back, Doris Ellis probably can fill us in on this, but if you go back to the early days of Channel 12, he was one of the managers. He might even been vice president of Channel 12, but he was one of the officials of Channel 12. So I knew him, I had met him, but I never did work with him.
3: That's Beaver Man, by the way.
1: Oh, I know, Beaver Man. Listen, I love the creeper pictures Earl posted on the station wagon they used to drive in
2: the
1: 70s.
2: Creepy. It's creepy. Let me tell you something. That car stayed in the shop more than it did on the road. But I have Parks Hall to thank. He talked the home office into getting us a little news car. The only catch was is he had to use it sometimes for engineering, so we had to share. But anyway, he got us that news car. It went everywhere. I posted a picture on Facebook. Our little Sharon C., she was doing traffic that morning, and I don't know what she was doing out when the bridge collapsed out there on Amicola Highway. But if she had been 15 seconds earlier, it might have gotten creepy in her. I mean, she was there on Amicola, but she saw that.
3: That was the C.B. Robinson Bridge.
2: 1981, along there.
3: It was before I got here, so it was in the late 70s, I believe. I think it might have been 79, because that happened. I came in town in 80, and it just happened before that.
2: Yeah.
3: So I think 79.
2: Well, and it's interesting, all these people have been posting remarks, you know, on my Facebook about I was there, or I went through it, or I, you know, whatever. I mean, people remember that. It was a big thing.
1: Yeah. Tell us about it. I mean, tell for people who are listening.
2: Well, 1980 or whatever the date was, there on Amicola Highway, it's the bridge that you get on that goes up around, you know, and goes over the C.B. Robinson Bridge, and the thing collapsed. I think it was about 5:30 or 6 o'clock one morning. And if it had been an hour or two later, why, who knows how many lives it would have claimed, because, you know, people would have been going under it. And I don't remember why it collapsed. I mean, they did, the transportation people came in here and did an investigation. I guess it was a weakness in the construction. I don't remember. I really don't.
1: Can you ask Earl if I should invest in Rick Davis's new business? He reached out to me the other day.
2: What is his new business?
1: I don't know. All right, we got to take a break, Earl. So I put David Carroll. Thank God for David Carroll. 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
4: Man, that's it.
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4: Earl, what a career, buddy. Great memories there, JR. I saw JR laughing several times.
5: Yeah, absolutely.
6: I guess to show you my age, I remember all of that. Every bit of that going back to the days of Jolly Charlie. You opened up with that Banks of the Beautiful Tennessee jingle. Now, if you listen carefully to that, there's a couple of splices in there.
5: Sure.
6: When we bought those jingles from PAMS, it was WDOD on the Banks of the Beautiful Tennessee, Chattanooga. The FCC came along and said the call letters and city have to be together. Lloyd Payne took his splice bar and his razor blade and grease pencil
5: and
6: spliced out on the Banks of the Beautiful Tennessee. He put that at the beginning of the jingle, so it starts on the Banks of the Beautiful Tennessee, WDOD, Chattanooga. That made us legal.
5: So, like, our official here is WGOW FM Soddy Daisy. It's got to be the call letters, comma, your city of record.
6: That's it, or city of license,
5: yeah.
6: I think.
4: This person says these old...
6: You have to do that at least four times a day now. You used to have to do it every half hour.
5: Wow. Yeah.
6: But now I think the regulations are you have to properly identify your station at least four times a day.
4: These old sounders and ads are incredible. There was some thought and musical talent involved. None of this AI crap. Earl, did you ever work with J.L. Myers? He had a radio show that operated out of the basement of the Reed House.
6: J.L. Myers, I'd have to know a little bit more about the time frame. The name rings a bell, but I can't place him right off. See, I've been telling everybody 62, but I started the year that the Lookouts won the pennant, which was, I believe, 61, right, J.R.?
5: I believe
6: they won the pennant in 61, and that was the year that Dad got me the job helping Gus with the teletype, you know, bringing it to him in another room when the Lookouts were away. And I was standing there when the Lookouts won the pennant, and we learned it over the teletype coming in. I forget who we beat, but I have to go back and look that up. But I believe that was 1961.
5: Yeah, those are the old recreations.
4: All right. Earl, stay with us.
5: You talk about someone. You had to have talent to do those recreations now. I couldn't do it.
4: We got you for another half hour, Earl. You okay?
6: I'm okay, buddy.
4: Love you, man. Hold on.
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8: ABC News, I'm Sherry Preston. For decades, she was one of the loudest and proudest voices for women's rights. And this morning, we are saying goodbye to Gloria Steinem. She passed away in her New York home last night. In 2017, she was in Washington at the Women's March on the first day of President Trump's first term.
9: I was just talking with people from our many sister marches, including the one in Berlin, and they asked me to send a special message. We in Berlin know that walls don't work.
8: Steinem founded the National Women's Political Caucus as well as two magazines, Ms. and New York. She was 92 years old. More attacks in the Persian Gulf overnight, Iran launching strikes on Bahrain and Kuwait. Today expected to be one of the busiest travel days of the Labor Day weekend, with airports and roads filling up, and filling up at the gas station will be expensive. Gas Buddy says the average price for a gallon, $4.10. This is ABC News.
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15: Sunny, hot, and a high of 99. It's as simple as that, and that's dangerous. Stay hydrated. Right now, it's 75 degrees on this National U.S. Bowling League Day. 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
4: 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Earl, it is so good to have you on the show, buddy. And I need to mention that due to the severe heat, up on Lookout Mountain, they are having to cancel party at Point Park tonight, but they're going to find another date. And I think that was a smart move, but they're going to reschedule it. And it all benefits the Chickamauga and Chattanooga National Military Park. They're great folks, but that event is canceled for tonight. So, Earl, how you feeling, man? I know you're going to Center for Sports Medicine for some ortho problems. How you doing?
6: Yeah.
4: Are you all right?
6: When you get in this demographic, you know, you begin to start aches and pains. Everything's fine. I mean, you just have to take it a little easier. Hey, I wanted to share something from a good friend of both of yours about the bridge falling. This is from Vince Dean. You want to hear the story?
4: Yes.
6: It says, "Hey, Earl, I remember this well. I was a young dispatcher with the Chattanooga Police Department. Sid Hogsett, Baker 7, was en route to the service center to return a UTC student that was doing a ride-along. Sid said that it was a slow night and his ride-along was bored. Just as soon as he had passed under the bridge, it crashed, causing a large boom. Let's see. He said also someone else was dispatching on Baker Charlie Channel. The dispatcher said the bridge just fell. Sid announced, he said, I was on the Adam Channel. Anyway, they were talking back and forth, but Vince said, he called Commissioner Steve Conrad, Public Works Commissioner, woke him up and told him about the bridge falling, and his response was, oh, and I'll let you figure out how it worked.
4: Hey, here's some...
6: I said, yes, sir. I talked with Sid a couple of years ago while doing some research on the project, and he relived the experience and said it was the scariest he had ever been while he was a police officer. That's Vince Dean.
4: Man, Vince, we love Vince. Did Earl ever work or know anyone at the radio station in Soddy Daisy?
6: That was...
5: The Flying Wedge?
6: That was Lee Cooper's station, wasn't it?
4: I don't know. Was it?
6: Let me tell you a little story about that. Lee Cooper was working nights at WDOD. He had a first-class license. Mm-hmm. I started there in June of 65, and he was working nights. Well, Mr. Bayhackle, a few months later, read in broadcasting construction permit for a station in Soddy Daisy to a Lee J. Cooper. Mr. Bayhackle calls the manager and says, fire him right quick. Nobody is going to apply for a license for another radio station that works for me. So his career at WDOD ended because the owner of WDOD read him broadcast that he had applied for the license for the station in Soddy Daisy.
4: Wow.
6: That was Lee's. Lee was a genius almost. I mean, he could fix just about anything in radio. He put that station on the air, and he also put one on the air up in Spring City.
4: This person says, J.M. Sanders, the Diamond King of the South.
6: You want to know my story about J.M. Sanders?
5: Yes, yes.
6: We used to have to go down there, 1200 Market Street, right across from the Choo Choo. Come on down here, people, and get this junk. And one day they said, Mr. Sanders wants to record some spots. So I said, okay, where do I park? We'll park right there in front of the jewelry stores, right across from the Choo Choo there.
4: Mm-hmm.
6: So I took the cassette recorder and I go down there, and Mr. Sanders is sitting there at his desk, and he's eating French fries. He had just got a big old order of French fries smothered with ketchup, and he was sitting there. All right, stick that microphone right up in front of me, brother, here. And he records 4-minute spots. You could hear him smacking his lip while eating those potatoes. And he says, come on down here and get this stuff, people. J.M. Sanders, Diamond King of the South.
4: What was it? So it was a big jewelry
6: store?
5: Yeah.
4: Really?
6: It was a jewelry store right across from the Choo-Choo. And we'd have to go down there every 6 weeks or so, you know, for him to freshen up the copy. He did his spots, and he would do 3 or 4. They would be full of mistakes, and I'd have to take them back to Lloyd Payne, you know, to get the splice bar and the grease pencil out and edit out the and whatever. But I never will forget the day I went down there, and he's eating those French fries, licking his fingers, and doing his spots.
4: Hey, I want to ask you, did you ever eat what the restaurant that was there with the frog that jumps? That was
6: Ellis's
4: like,
6: restaurant. Ellis's restaurant.
4: What was that like?
6: I think I went in there one time. All of these famous people that would come in, you know, by train to the Choo Choo would go across the street to Ellis's restaurant. It was also a hangout for a lot of sports figures. I never saw this, but I was told, you know, that there was a lot of betting on different football games, baseball games, so on. No, nothing like that, JR.
4: But, anyway,
6: it was a happening place. And the frog, you know, the big neon sign there in front. Yes, frogs from the Choo Choo. And who was the Tojo? What was the wrestler's name?
5: Tojo Yakamoto or whatever it was.
6: Yeah, he liked to go in there and eat. That was one of his favorites. Harry Thornton was seen there every now and then too.
4: This person said yes. Lee J was a great friend. Wow, I would have loved to have met that J.M. Sanders. When did he die?
6: Oh, I don't know. We had his business on the station, I guess, through most of the '70s. I mean, is tycoon a good word? I mean,
5: sure.
6: I mean, he sold the jewelry.
4: Wow.
6: I mean, you would put him and Rick Davis probably in the same category. they were sharp. They were good business.
4: Ask
6: people.
4: Earl about when WDOD was in the Hamilton National Bank building on the second floor, called in the mezzanine overlooking the banking floor. How cool would that be?
6: Well, WDOD started out various places, but they ended up in the Hotel Patton known as the Attic Station. You may remember that WMOC was there, several radio stations, WAGC, they came along after WDOD. Earl Winger told me that he went to New York City. He was the co-founder of DOD along with Norman Thomas. He went to New York City and went through WABC, and he said to himself, I've got to have a station like this. And he came back and he told Mr. Thomas, he says, we're going to find a place that will build us, you know, a class radio station. Well, the Hotel Patton, they didn't want to do it. So they talked to the people that owned the Hamilton National Bank building. They converted this area above the first floor. It was called the mezzanine. Three big studios. Roy Morris did a live show every day, Laughing with Roy or something like that, and had ladies come in. You know, it was a quiz show, a game show on the radio. They did live orchestras. They did just about anything and everything there, big old studio. And the way that I was acquainted with the station was our church had a program on Sunday at 1 o'clock, the Nazarene Hour. Mother played the piano, and I would go down there, and I would go around to the control room and watch the engineer, and he would say, young man, if you touch anything, I'll send you back down there to your mother. I don't know why I remember that line. I said, I'm not touching anything, because I wanted to see just exactly what happened. But it was as nice as any radio station in the United States back in that day.
4: Wow. This is, J.M. Sanders' famous ad line. We're rip, romping, stomping, running up the wall, having a ball. Come on down here across the choo-choo and say hello to Joyce.
6: Yep, I believe that was his wife or daughter. I'm not sure, yeah.
4: Somebody just sent us about Tojo Yamamoto. You are right. He died in 1992. So, wow, people are right on it. Hey, Earl, we got to take a quick break. We're going to wrap it up. And, man, these memories are just great, Earl. Yeah, I mean, so glad that you post all the time and you write. It's just so healthy.
6: I've tried to be accurate, but I'm only as accurate as my memory, guys. And sometimes the old memory, the wire gets a little frayed, you know. So anyway, I've had a couple of people to send me a little corrections on things, and I say, hey, thanks, you know. Can't remember everything.
4: Hey, Earl, are you still getting recognized all the time, or they hear your voice? Is it becoming fewer and fewer, but you still get it?
6: You know, one of the questions that I get asked at the funeral home, when's the next time you're going to be on there with that Jim Reynolds? I want to be on. They don't mention you, Jim. They just mention JR.
5: They mention
6: both of you. They mention both of you.
4: Wow. All right. Hold on, Earl. We're coming right back. And we just love having you on once a month. You are very, very special to us. And people love it.
6: Can we talk about what we were doing on the morning of 9/11 when we come back?
4: Yes, we are going to talk about that. But first, I've got to talk about hiring a painter. It's about more than who can hold a brush. Experience matters, along with a great reputation of doing

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1: 102.3. All right. Earl, my incredible sister-in-law listening in Beaufort, South Carolina, goes, I love Earl. I said, yeah, I just sent her a picture of you.
2: You did?
1: Yeah. You're a good-looking man, Earl.
3: Not the Playboy version that I have.
1: It's the one with you on the rug, naked. It was awesome. It's awesome.
2: You got that?
1: All right, tell us about the 9/11, buddy.
2: Well, it was a normal day. I always started my day. I had a little television there in my studio. I always watched Jed to find out what was going on, to know what to talk about on our talk show, which started a little bit later on in the morning. And at 8:30, I hit the network and played Paul Harvey, routine day. And on Tuesday mornings, I would always talk with Jay Brannon at Bridgeview Photo, his shop over there in North Chattanooga. And we came on the air with the talk show. I forget what we were talking about. And all of a sudden, Luther, you know, the two stations, WDOD and WDEF, were there in the same facility. Luther barges in, opens the door. I'm talking to somebody. I can't remember who. But he says, look over there on the television. Turn the volume up. There's Katie Couric. Look on there and see what's going on. Something's going on. Turn your microphone around. Put it to the speaker of the television. Mm. So I said, all right, ladies and gentlemen, this is audio from Channel 3 and NBC TV. So I put the microphone up to the speaker of the little television there in the studio, and, of course, Katie's talking about what had happened. The first plane had just hit the first tower and so on and so forth. And then Luther brought some AP copy in and started reading it. Now, if Bram's got time, if you go to Chattanoogan.com, audio, and let's see, it's Remembering September 11th, 2001. Go to the bottom of that story. It's the 9 o'clock ABC News, which we played on WDOD, and I think WDOD-FM, and we played it also, Luther played it. But it's the 9 o'clock news from ABC of Doug Limerick. Audio Remembering September the 11th, 2001. I sent John Wilson a copy of that newscast so he could post it on the Chattanoogan.
1: All right, yeah, I think he's got it. Go. Nope.
4: Don't quite have it yet. I'm looking for it.
1: Hey, you know, when I saw that, I thought it was just a you know, like a twin engine plane that just went in. It just like sucked it inside. And
2: Jed, you know, I guess I was more in shock than anything else, because we hear, you know, news stories all the time. This could happen. This could happen. But it had happened, and I really couldn't believe pictures of seeing that plane go into that tower. It was just unbelievable. It really was. And of course, we, after the morning, you know, progressed, we joined the network. WDEF had CBS, we had ABC, and we stayed with the network for a major part of the day.
1: Man, what a day. Well, I would love...
2: Jim, y'all were on the air live with your show there at GOW, weren't you?
3: Yeah, absolutely. When the first plane hit, I mean, Jeff reported it, Jeff Stiles, and Jeff said a plane hit the World Trade Center. I thought it was like a traffic... You know, just a little traffic private plane or something that clipped the corner. I didn't see. And then when the second one hit, we all just, we're at war. We are at war. And I had to, Wally wasn't here, so for the 9 o'clock hour, I just did play-by-play off the TV screen about what was going on. And then we joined, I think it's the only time we did a quadcast. All four stations went to network coverage, and I think we were doing CNN at that time. So we joined CNN, all four stations, KZ and the country station, the two WGOWs. So we aired that for a long time. And it was like, oh my gosh, oh my gosh. And the world changed that day, no question.
2: Jed, what were y'all doing at Channel 3?
3: Jed, I'm sure Jed was, you know, trying to do some cheerleading thing or some.
1: I was trying to help. We're trying to find it, buddy. We'll run it next week.
2: Yeah, audio Remembering September. But anyway, that's the 9 o'clock ABC News. You can have that for your file and might run it, you know, as you get closer to the date. But it's Doug Limerick. I mean, you know, it had just happened. And somewhere in somebody's bar, I had commentary by Paul Harvey a little later on in the morning. He went live on the network, and he did his commentary, and he compared it to Pearl Harbor.
3: Sure.
2: He compared it to the day that Kennedy was shot, you know, these major events that he had covered during his career. But it was certainly a day that I don't know. I don't think we did any work at the radio station the rest of the day. Hey, I mean, everybody was just taken aback.
1: You know what would make us happy? Why don't you join us next Friday with our special rate? I know.
2: Well, somebody's got to man the store at the funeral home, and I volunteered. And
1: what time do you have to be there?
2: All day.
1: Oh, okay.
2: Yeah. You've heard my stuff. I mean, I've told you my story. We want to hear. Y'all are going to be at the Fireman's Fountain, which
1: yes.
2: is very rich in history. Do you know the story of that fountain? It's dedicated to, I believe, the firefighters that died in the line of duty. I believe that's correct.
1: Was yes. it a? It was, yes. it was after a fire. It was a big fire or something that in Chattanooga.
2: Yeah. I'm so glad that they've chosen to restore it and take care of it, because it is a piece of history, and what it represents is very meaningful.
1: Why is the little alligator there? Do you know about that story?
2: That may be Weston's pet. I don't know.
1: No, oh, it's so cool.
3: I've heard people.
2: I have no idea.
1: Henry Lear and W.M. Peek, who died in the line of duty during a devastating beehive fire.
2: Yeah, I've read the story. I may have written one for the Chattanoogan about it, but I don't know.
1: Wait a minute, real quickly. In the early 1900s, city officials kept two live alligators in a small fenced enclosure inside the water feature. Huh.
3: That was weird. Yeah.
1: And then
2: I'm sure you get the fire department spokesman on the air. He can tell you.
1: Hey, Earl.
2: It is a piece of history.
1: Yeah, we love you, man, and I'm just thankful that you're well. I mean, okay, you got some bone issues, big deal, but you're healthy, man. That's all.
2: I'm still waiting on that invite for y'all to take and get me a hamburger. You know, that's my favorite thing. Where do you like to go, JR, to get a hamburger?
3: Well, Hoppy's is my buddy, so
1: yeah
3: it's part of hamburger and part conversation.
2: Yeah, well, that's top of my list.
1: I would be honored to treat you, Earl, anytime.
2: Hey, look, I just showed up for work every morning.
1: All right. Hey, Earl, we love you, man.
3: Take care,
1: tell
3: brother.
1: Your wife
2: See
1: hello.
2: See you next time, guys.

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4: From ABC News, I'm Sherry Preston. Longtime women's rights advocate Gloria Steinem has died, her foundation announcing her death this morning.
5: The myths about this issue are false.
6: Gloria Steinem was a journalist, political activist, and above all, an outspoken trailblazer of the women's rights movement in the 60s and 70s.
5: To every woman whose abilities have been wasted by the second-class, subservient, underpaid, or powerless positions to which female human beings are consigned.
6: Born in Toledo, Ohio in 1934, Steinem dedicated her life to breaking barriers, inspiring women to fight for change and take risks.
4: That's ABC's Rena Roy. Steinem founded New York and Ms. magazines and was awarded the Presidential Medal of Freedom by President Obama. She was 92. More attacks in the Persian Gulf overnight. Iran launching strikes on Bahrain and Kuwait following U.S. strikes on Iran. Sailors and Marines serving on the USS Lincoln stepping on dry land for the first time in 9 months. The aircraft carrier docking in Thailand after a record-setting 286 days at sea amid the war with Iran. Crew members and their families also reacting to President Trump's comments, saying the deployment hadn't gone on nearly long enough.
7: In Thailand, the Lincoln's commanding officer, Captain Dan Keeler, asked about that.
8: What have you made of some of the comments from, like, the president saying that the deployment wasn't nearly long enough?
9: So the president speaks for himself. That's what I think about that.
7: In Chicago, Christy McGarry, whose son Marshall is a sailor on the Lincoln, told us she was deeply offended.
10: It was extremely offensive, really, and dismissive of the sacrifices that we go through.
4: ABC Chief White House Correspondent Mary Bruce. It's back to deliberations for the jury in the Lindsey Clancy trial. Jurors have twice told the judge they are deadlocked and unable to reach a unanimous verdict. In the case of the mom accused of murdering her children, the judge telling them to try again. You're listening to ABC News.
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12: This is Jed Mescott. The dangerous heat will stick with us for the next several days with today's high at 99. There is a heat advisory through tomorrow night. The heat index, or feels like temperatures, will be between 105 and 108. Stay cool and hydrated and limit your time outdoors. And the weather is causing some schools to let out early. As of now, Bradley County Schools dismissing early today, as well as Cleveland City, Bledsoe County Schools off early today and tomorrow. In political news, Hamilton County Commissioner Jeff Eversoll announced that he experienced an unexpected medical emergency this week that required surgery. He hopes to be back at work in about 10 days. In business news, a report out shows Tennessee's tourism economy took a multi-million dollar hit last year as international arrivals in Nashville fell by about 60,000 visitors, while domestic tourism pushed overall state travel revenue to a historic high in 2025. International visitor spending fell by almost $50 million. Oil giant Chevron now saying the company will expand operations in Venezuela after President Trump announced an ambitious deal to develop the nation's oil reserves and give the Pentagon a stake in the profits.
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0: Talk Radio 102.3, the Talk Monster. Very excited to be here today. Very excited about a little return to normalcy, but I'm not excited about the idea that our little British robot friend is still MIA. Listen, I found him. He was withering away in the back of a dark, dank cave. I went into the cave. It was very tight. I crawled in, was able to, with my mouth, reach up and grab him by his shirt. I backed out of the cave, inch by inch, dragging him with my teeth to the mouth of the cave. I did chest compressions. I gave him an IV for fluid. I got him back. Gave him IVs for fluids, but he is still traumatized. He is not able to speak, but I am working on getting him back to normal. Am I a hero? That's for you guys to say. Okay? Not me. But we're working on this. I know you guys have missed him. I know you have. But I've saved him. He had withered away. He was mere moments from passing away, but we have saved him. So he will return at some point in time, but right now he is still recuperating, and I am working on saving him. I would do the same for you, Austin. Max, I'm not so sure about you, but Austin, I would save.
1: Yeah. I got a lot of life left.
0: Okay. Good. Yeah, with Max, it's like a song. What do they call it? I guess with Max, you'd have to save him. Well, no. What the sunk cost fallacy? That means you let it go, even though you've lost a bunch of money, right? Is that the gist of it? Okay. So that I think that's it. So we put a lot into Max already, but we just got to let him go and accept our losses. With Austin, there's a lot. I don't know if that's right, but Austin has a lot of life left in him, so I'll save him. I am Dale Jackson. Yes, your hero. Yes, Tennessee's most trusted journalist. Yes, I am a DEI hire. With us as well, Austin, lots of life left in him. He is Tennessee's 15th most trusted journalist, but the 7th most trusted producer in Tennessee radio is Max, Officer Max, and he is laying down the law. We are always excited to have him. See, now you're just mocking me. Now you're just mocking me. Because I can't play sound effects or anything that I want, so you're going to play your own. Okay.
2: I can handle it.
0: Message received. Okay,
2: that's the only cheer I get all day.
0: Okay, that's not true. But we have a lot to talk about, and we got the 7 things to jump into here in just a moment. Jake from the Nation of Jake will join us as well. We'll talk with him. Coming up in the next hour, we've got Austin, who is going to bring us what's trending. And then at the end, we've got 10 with him to get into. And, you know, I was complaining yesterday about the heat and my kid not being able to play sports and all these other things I was griping about. Well, that actually is going to come up in the 7 things as well, because there's been some changes to how we're going to allow kids to practice because of the heat. And again, not being critical of that. Okay. Not being critical of that. My argument, my gripe is that they banned certain practices altogether. That would be my gripe and my continued gripe on that particular matter. But that is neither here nor there. If you'd like to weigh in, obviously there's many ways for you to do so. How do you do so? Oh, I'm so glad that you have decided to ask. 423-267-1023. That, of course, is the Warren and Griffin Talk Radio 102.3 text monster. That's where you jump in and voice your opinion. And where do I voice my opinion? Well, I do that every day, everywhere. That's kind of my job. And now we will do it right here, because it's time for the often duplicated, never replicated, the most critically acclaimed segment here on Uncancelable with Dale Jackson, brought to you by Tennessee's most trusted journalist. It's the 7 things you should be talking about today.
3: Now time for the 7 things you'll be talking about today. Number 7.
0: All right, folks. I've been following this college football thing, and I am very excited to see that we are into the college football season. You know who's not excited about this? Your boy Lane Kiffin. This guy has put himself right in the middle of the firing line. Not that he hasn't been camped out there for his entire career, but he is once again putting himself in the middle of a firing line. And it is rather amusing because in a new book, it is alleged that Lane Kiffin, and I think a lot of people knew this, but it's interesting to see it being said out loud. Lane Kiffin was a person who Coach Nick Saban was worried about getting around the sorority girls. Yeah, they were doing all they could. He said, hey, look, we need to keep old Lane in his lane and away from the sorority girls, and we need to do that so he's not messing around with them.
3: Number Weird. Six.
0: All right, well, we move on and talk a little bit about some other issues, which I think are relatively important here in the state, and I mentioned this yesterday. When it came to the heat and what we needed to do in order to protect kids and things like this, I don't think we needed to shut down practices altogether. Well, Chattanooga area prep teams are now changing the way they handle things. So here we are. The National Weather Service predicts temperatures in the low 90s for the 7 p.m. kickoff at East Ridge Raymond James Stadium, with the heat index expected to reach triple digits. Yep. So they are trying to figure out what they're going to do. And they will monitor how hot it is, and they will change the way they're going to do things as this happens. 107 degrees at 2:45 on Tuesday means people are going to have to modify how they do things, more breaks, etc. Just be aware.
3: Number five.
0: Okay, there was supposed to be a new school board member. There was supposed to be a new school board member, but it looks like that's a little more complicated than things actually went on. So in a 5-5 vote down party lines, Hamilton County Commissioners failed to take action on a resolution recognizing the resignation of a former school board member, Jill Black, that would have put a seat on the November ballot. Instead, they basically said, nah, we're not going to do that, and then we'll just do what we want to do down the line. The statement says also that Jeff Eversole suffered from a medical emergency, and they expect him to be back in 10 days. Black moved to Canada with her family and resigned from the board August 21st. And now there's a lot of questions about how they're going to fill this seat. So the 60-day deadline before November's election is Friday. And they're just like, yeah, you know, we're not going to do that. Maybe we'll just we'll fill it ourselves.
3: Number four.
0: In a report meant to anger you over immigration policy, meaning you're supposed to be like, they're spending what to do, huh? Watch how they're trying to do this. $268 billion. That's the cost of deportations expected by the end of Trump's term. In Tennessee, they say that number is like $1,600 per person. You're supposed to be mad about that. I'm not mad about that. I'm not mad about that at all. I'm not mad about it at all. And they're trying to convince you that you're supposed to be mad about this. It'll give us X amount of firefighters, X amount of funding for Medicaid, X amount of patients. Well, listen, you know how you make sure this doesn't happen again? You stop letting people come into the country illegally with absolutely no consequences. Then you don't have to do all of this. It's not getting them out that's the problem. It's letting them in that was.
3: Number three.
0: Mayor Glenn Jacobs has choke-slammed Flock cameras, and as his last act as mayor, he signed an ordinance banning county government agencies from using Flock cameras and other automated license plate readers. Yes, we have seen this issue pop its head up over and over and over again. This is no different. Not a surprise to see this happening. And, yeah, there's a lot of people who are mad about it. And they say, do something about it. Well, the mayor there in Knox County has done just that. I don't agree with this. You're going to have a hard time getting me to get all worked up about Flock cameras. I'm just not going to do it. But there are a lot of people that are, and he is one of them. So he says they gots to go. And on his way out the door, that's what he has decided to do. That's his call. Good for him.
3: Number two.
0: I hate to burst the bubble of a lot of folks, but here we go. I know there's been this whole Marsha Blackburn's ad was terrible. She sat with fortune cookies. Oh, she must be in big trouble. Yeah, she's in huge trouble. Polling released this morning shows United States Senator Marsha Blackburn holding a 21-point lead. A 21-point lead. I've been calling her Governor-elect for a very long time. I think that's pretty obvious. The Beacon Center of Tennessee's analysis says basically this. Well, not basically. This is what it says. 55% of likely voters prefer Blackburn, while 34% would vote for Jerry Green, a councilwoman in Memphis. So it's interesting to see this. Pollsters acknowledge Blackburn became the nominee following a hard-fought and divisive primary that led to Bruce feelings. Is that true? It was kind of a blowout.
3: Now, time for the number one thing you'll be talking about today.
0: Everyone says they want politicians to come together. Then when politicians come together, everyone says, hey, why are you doing all of this? Why are you guys getting along? What are you doing here? Anyway, 8 of the 9 House members decided to vote for continuing funding the government. They didn't want to shut down as the midterms were coming. That's basically all it is. I'm seeing a lot of people saying they should have shut down the government in order to shut down ICE. Also, we're too divisive, so shut down the government. I don't know. Chuck Fleischman released a statement following the vote saying the resolution will fund the government until December 11th. Quote, my top priority is keeping our government open and serving the American people, especially the hardworking families, veterans, and seniors here in Tennessee's 3rd District. Tim Burchette said basically the same thing about opening it back up. The lone representative from Tennessee to vote against the bill was John Rose. Guys, that election's over. You don't need to take these positions that you're fine with shutting down the government. You already lost that race. You already lost it. So don't worry about it. But Rose has a history of voting against short-term funding bills. Some people have a very obvious problem with these short-term funding bills. They want long-term funding. They want to fund the government like this. But it was 370-48. The Senate has already overwhelmingly approved the measure, so it moves on to Donald Trump. And both sides get to say we work together in order to keep the government open, to which I say, I don't know, man. Maybe we just shut it down. I don't know. But they had a 43-day shutdown last fall, and it looks like they don't want to do that again. So that's where they're at. The left is very upset about this. And then tomorrow they'll say we're being too divisive. So they came together, 370-48, got the vote done, made it happen, blah, blah, blah, blah, blah. But now we're supposed to be mad that they did this. So you shouldn't be working with these people at all. Remember, Jared Kushner met with Hakeem Jeffries, and they're still mad about that. So work together, but not on this or that or this or that. When I say work together, I, of course, mean do what I've always wanted you to do. That's what it actually means. Also, I didn't mention this because I think it's kind of stupid. The calls to pack the Supreme Court will continue. Yesterday, they failed to get a constitutional amendment that moves forward on locking it in at 9 Supreme Court justices. They were unable to get that done. So I think they should pack the court right now. Go put 13 judges on it. Not 13 total, 13 new ones. Sure, why not? 15 new ones, 14 new ones. I don't know. Pick the number, but pack that court. Pack it right now. If packing the court is good, pack it right now. You own the Senate. You own the House. Do it. Eventually, we'll pass that line, and it will become a mess. So good job, everyone. They came together to make sure that didn't happen. Let's take a quick timeout. I'm Dale Jackson. This is Talk Radio 102.3.
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0: Talk Radio 102.3, The Talk Monster. Dale Jackson here with you. We also are about to bring on Jake from the Nation of Jake, 98.9. The Roar in Memphis. You know, I feel like he's taunting me. I feel like he is. I think I just told him I'm having a hard time playing audio. And so what does he do? He starts playing audio. Max did it to me earlier. Now he's doing it. You guys are bullying me. This is a bullying-free space, and I don't appreciate this, but that's okay. Jake from the Nation of Jake, 98.9 The Roar. He's here with us. Don't forget, you can get your questions in for 10 with him or any of your comments right here, right now on the Warren and Griffin Talk Radio 102.3. Text Monster 423-267-1023. Positive words of affirmation are welcome. I'm really feeling very soft today. So let's bring Jake on. Jake, you can help me out with this.
1: Yeah.
0: I've been told the governor's race is going to be tight. By stupid people, not by smart people. But I pretended there's a race. There's a new poll out, 21 points. Jerry Green behind Governor-elect Marsha Blackburn. What can Jerry Green do? Maybe scream about, I don't know, data centers? Maybe flock cameras? What could she do?
1: I have no idea. I have no idea why somebody like Jerry Green. Look, I get it. You got to run somebody, right? I always go back to this. She goes to people and she tells them, she's running for governor. She tells them that she's got a chance to win, and then she takes their money. Like, that's why I could never be a politician. I could never do that. I could never ask people for money and then take their money knowing that I'm not going to win. Now, I guess there were some numbers out, Dale, that Trump's approval rating in Tennessee are at their lowest point. But even with that, Jerry Green's got a couple things that are going against her. Number one, she's a Democrat. Number two, she's from Memphis.
0: Yeah.
1: She's from West Tennessee. Listen, I'm pretty self-aware. I know that in our corner of the state, how we're looked at by the rest of Tennessee, they're going to look like a city councilwoman from Memphis. No, that she's not going to win. She's not going to win. So I don't think she can do anything. She's out there with Justin Pearson the other day, bro. She was campaigning with Justin Pearson just yesterday.
0: I don't think there's many people who are like, you know what would be awesome? Memphis, you know, and I'm sorry.
1: I get it.
0: Yeah. But there she is trying to make that argument that I'm doing such a good job here. Go ahead and promote me. 21 points. Does that surprise you?
1: That's the gap. 21 points. Yeah. I suppose. I mean, polls. I don't know, man. Have we trusted polls in a while?
0: I mean, usually they work against the Republicans more so than anything. But
1: polls usually don't reflect public opinion. They seek to shape public opinion. I think they're oversampled for Democrats. You got a lot of, you know, and what tabs are they looking at? You know, is this with leaners, without leaners? I just don't think the numbers are there. If you just looked at the primary votes, like how many votes that are out there, Republicans versus Democrats, I just don't think it's there.
0: Yeah, I agree with that, too. I think that there's probably an issue with just raw numbers. You're correct. All right, so let's talk about some other polls since you just told me you don't believe them. So let's go ahead and get to this as we discuss more polls. Here's another one for you. And this one I think is interesting, at least to me. We've seen a couple of national polls that have come out. Republicans on the generic ballot up 2 points. Very surprising. Donald Trump up over Democrats in the handling of the Iran conflict, which is very surprising. And you are seeing some of these other candidates finding themselves in precarious situations. Tallarico, Abdul al-Sayed, Kalshi numbers have shifted towards Republicans in the Senate for the first time in a while.
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3: ABC News, I'm Sherry Preston. The jury in the Lindsey Clancy murder trial is back at it, trying to reach a verdict in Plymouth, Massachusetts. ABC's Aaron Katursky says the case of the mom who strangled her kids has sparked debate nationwide. However,
4: the only debate that counts involves the 9 women and 3 men who have spent about 30 hours now deciding whether Clancy methodically and intentionally killed her 3 children or whether she cannot be culpable because of postpartum psychosis.
3: Women's rights leader Gloria Steinem has died. She passed away peacefully at her New York brownstone, which will now serve as a gathering place for community organizing and activism. Gloria Steinem was 92. Commerce Secretary Howard Lutnick is now saying in a social media post he misspoke yesterday in his comments during an interview, saying no American service members have died during the war with Iran. Actually, 18 service members have lost their lives. New Jersey is filing a petition with the U.S. Supreme Court asking it to shut down prediction market betting in the state. This is ABC News.
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0: Now, believe it or not, I am a professional broadcaster. They pay me to do this, and they pay Officer Max to do what he does. Yet neither of us were like, hey, there's a break coming up. Why don't you stop talking, you stupid idiot, and go to that commercial break in the news? Now, here's what actually happened. Just a little pull back the curtain. Jake joins early, uninvited, on his own.
1: Oh, man.
0: And we usually just have a little conversation off the air. We're talking. And when we
2: I usually listen. I like to be prepared with what's the topic of the day, what's on Dale's mind. I get here a little early.
1: Jake, how is this your fault?
2: It's not my fault.
0: So we roll
2: in.
0: I just listen.
2: I hang out. I listen.
0: We're having a little conversation off the air. Jake from the Nation of Jake is there. 98.9 The Roar. And we're having a conversation. Then we roll into the segment, and we just continue talking and having our conversation.
2: No, you brought me in. We didn't do anything. You invited me in. Like a vampire in your home.
0: I thought it was the time it is now, because I got the clock wrong, because they've put me in a cave with no actual clock, and they're like, hey, Dale, do a radio show. Good luck. And basically what you're finding is that, no, I will not do a radio show, and it will not be good luck. And I will be angry about all of this, because that's just the way it works. But now here we are, back to normal. I apologize for that little snafu there. But let's get back into what we were discussing, Jake.
2: Sure.
0: We were having a discussion about where maybe the country is going. And I look at some of these local polls that show Republicans taking advantage in the general election, you know, congressional preference, Republicans up 2 points. The Iran situation seems to be trending towards Trump as well. You know, you have all these different things happening. And I just think to myself, how? How in the world is that even possible? Is it legitimate? And the impact it could have on the midterms is pretty big, because I was reading today at the Cook Political Report, they have 21 toss-up seats that are 21 toss-up seats that could decide it. And if Republicans win 9 of those seats, they will hold the majority. Seems pretty simple for them to do with all the redistricting and stuff that's knocked out a bunch of Democrat seats. So that's where we're at. Do you buy it? Could Republicans even hang on to the House at this point? Do you buy that?
2: I suppose, and here's why. You know, the pendulum is swinging so fast. It's like, you know, the Democrats will say, well, it's not going real well with Trump after 2 years. Come on back over here. Then you go back over there, and you're like, oh, you're still doing this stuff, huh? I mean, because instead of moderating, a lot of these Democrats have gone on the DSA side, and they're still doing their woke stuff. So it's like, well, we were just there. Like, we were just there yesterday. So people, and if you look at the approval ratings of Democrats, it hasn't gotten any better. So when people are looking for a choice, there's really, like, things aren't trending well for Republicans, but then you swing back over, what's going on that side? Ugh. And so it doesn't really surprise me that people, they might just shrug their shoulders and say, well, I mean, we already tried that. We just did that. Like, we were just under, you know, Biden-Harris, and Kamala Harris just ran. We didn't like what she was all about, and that still seems to be their game plan. So, yeah, I mean, I think we're at this point where the pendulum is swinging too fast that it's like, hey, how can I miss you if you don't go away? And they haven't gone away. It's still the same jokers over there.
0: You know, it's interesting you say that, how can I miss you if you haven't gone away? There's a saying in the wrestling world that says, I can't miss you if you don't go away.
2: Yeah.
0: Meaning, if you that's why, like, Hulk Hogan would disappear for, like, months at a time, and then people would clamor to have him back. You're right. They haven't gone away. They've been omnipresent, and that's really what it is. And I kind of wondered this, and this is, like, the anti-talk radio conversation. Is it possible that our friends in the media are racist? And let me tell you why I asked that question.
2: Okay.
0: Abdul Al-Sayed says capitalism is basically exploitative white supremacy. Now, obviously, we walk these things back because, you know, now we're in a general election, and now I love football and capitalism and apple pie.
2: Yeah.
0: And Sharia law would never do such a thing, even though I've said that the opposite. Tallarico, on the other side, in the past, has said capitalism is white supremacy. I can't get enough of trans kids, so much so that I seem like a real weirdo around them. All of this is very strange. And he says all these outrageous things, and they're kind of giving him a pass on it. They're not that far apart on what they say, but Abdul Al-Sayed is brown. He's got a hyphen and a bunch of vowels in his name.
2: Yeah. Well, I think that he's been running around that Hassan Piker guy.
0: Yeah.
2: And I think that he's become kind of an albatross, a little bit of a boat anchor around his neck, because you've got the they've been waiting for their Joe Rogan, yeah? Their Joe Rogan of the left. And they finally got him, and they're like, oh, no, we're not him. We don't want him.
0: That's not that guy.
2: So that's kind of a dynamic there. And with Tallarico and, like, all these guys, like, the very fact that they think so little of their constituents or potential voters, that things they said just months ago, not years ago, but months ago, they'll say, oh, those were misguided. What did Tallarico say? He said, those remarks missed the mark. You know, that I said about capitalism and oil and gas and climate change. If you said something 6 months ago, 10 months ago, that's who you were. That's who you are. You know, evolution, they always say this. I love this. I've evolved on that issue. So you realize that evolution took place over millions of years. Like, evolution is not something that happens in a week or a month or a year. But they always say, you can evolve on issues. It's like, yeah, you can evolve on issues the way that, you know, Barry Goldwater did over his career. You know, back before when he was Mr. Conservative versus when he was, you know, an old man in the Senate. It's just, it's absurd. They'll say whatever they need to in order to curry favor, say, from a primary to a general. And they think we're stupid.
0: Exactly right. Exactly
2: and
0: right.
2: And it's all right there. It's not like this stuff goes away. Maybe you could get away with that in the 80s when you were Joe Biden. You know, when you were on every side of every issue, because video and reminders of what you said and watchdog Twitter accounts were around. But now it's ubiquitous. Now it's everywhere. You get branded with this stuff. And so it's just, and how about, you know what, I'm sure you've talked about the clip with Jemele Hill on CNN talking about all this capitalism is white supremacy and how she got taken to task for that. And it's like, yeah, they just don't know what they're talking about. All they have is that race card, man. And I think people are tired of it.
0: And hilariously, as they ask her, she can't even explain what she means. She just says, slavery. It's like, what do you mean slavery? Slavery was around before capitalism even existed. And she just can't.
2: Everything
0: just so
2: she
0: far.
2: Points to with regards to capitalism or the free market being white supremacist or racist, everything she points to is a government policy, you realize.
0: Yep. Yeah.
2: Every part of it that she's discussing, economic policies or redlining or housing, that's all government stuff. None of it has anything to do with the free market.
0: And on top of that, this is the part that I think is more interesting really than that. You have Tallarico and Al-Sayed and these others trying to distance themselves from that, and their commentator forces are like, no, they're right. They're absolutely correct.
2: Right.
0: They're absolutely correct. Yeah, they're absolutely correct.
2: They might as well say, hey, I need votes from independents, and the things I believe, like I really believe, are unpopular with independents. So I need to pretend that I don't believe that stuff. So help me pretend. Help make people believe that I don't believe what I believe, so they'll vote for me, so I can get an office, and then I can show them who I really am.
0: Yep, exactly right. All right. All right, one more quick thing here, and I want to get your deep thoughts on this. Lindsey Clancy is something that has kind of captured the nation, and not because, I mean, what happened is horrible, obviously, and I read about, I don't know, 20 lines of the 911 transcript, and I couldn't read anymore.
2: It's brutal.
0: Brutal, absolutely brutal. But that's not what's really getting all the attention. It's the women that are running around putting up heart hands and waving at her. Well, her vehicle drives into the courthouse and sort of saying, even if she did it, it's not her fault. He did it. Even if he didn't do it, he did it. You know, that kind of stuff. And there's a radicalization of American women. Is it overblown, or is this who these people are?
2: I mean, they're all narcissists. All roads lead to narcissism. You know, we've been conditioned that we have to support people who look like us or see ourselves in the situation. It's the toxic empathy, man. And yeah, I think that women, the way they're wired, are probably more susceptible to being manipulated into this toxic empathy. These women see Lindsey Clancy and they say, oh my goodness, that could have been me. you know, I had postpartum depression or postpartum feelings, and that this was an extreme, that could be me. And it's like when you look at everything from the perspective of that could be me, yeah, it's okay to empathize, but then when you're empathizing with somebody who killed three children, you might want to pump the brakes, is all I'm saying. But some people can't, they can't help themselves because they really don't have anything else to go going on in their own lives. That's what bothers me is like, what are you doing? Where's your own family at this point? Like when you're out there rallying in support of Lindsey Clancy, where's your family right now? What are you doing? Is that what you're using your time for? You're spending all your energy on this person who killed three kids. And I wasn't in the courtroom. I didn't hear the evidence, but neither did they. It's just very odd to me.
0: Well, they believe that they know more than the evidence is there. And even the lawyer isn't like, she didn't do it. I mean, everyone's like, yeah, she did this. They're just deciding whether or not they're going to accept a made-up reason as to why they do it. And no man, this is the thing that I find most amazing about this. No father, no man has ever seen a father kill his kids and be like, yeah, I see it.
2: There's a huge double standard with everything. I mean, you think about all these stories about, you know, these young hot teachers who have sex with students and then they get a slap on the wrist. You would be calling for the death penalty of a male teacher who slept with a 14-year-old girl, would you not?
0: Yeah.
2: Yeah, there's a huge double standard with this stuff. I say treat them all the same. Treat them all the same. That's equality. That's equality under the law, is it not?
0: Yeah, but nobody wants really equality.
2: Exactly.
0: They want beneficial.
2: Exactly. They say they want that, but they do not want it. Like that lady up in Times Square who got shot by the cops. They said, couldn't they just tackled her? She was this fat Mexican woman. They could have just tackled her. It's like, no. You don't treat somebody different because they're fat or they're a woman. You neutralize the threat. Two in the ten ring, center mass.
0: Yeah,
2: Officer Max knows that.
0: And on top of this, that's since you brought that story up, there's even been people going around me like, well, she was the vice president at Bank of America, so who cares? Like the person who got killed.
2: Oh, the one who got killed. Yeah, that's absurd.

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0: find them with the Flock cameras and a couple of things on the Flock front. We mentioned Mayor Jacobs there, the Kane in Knox County, doing away with the Flock cameras there, signing that bill as his last or that piece of that resolution or whatever you want to call it, the ordinance, there it is, as his last act. But did you know, Max, let me ask you this question. How many ChatGPT searches can I do with the amount of water required by one almond? How many data center searches can I do, AI, whatever you want to call it, for the amount of water needed to create one almond?
1: Oh, I'd say it's up in the thousands.
0: Oh, it's actually more than that. But it is, it's actually pretty wild. 38,000. 38,000 different inquiries could be done into a data center for the amount of water used to create one almond. One bag of almonds is sold at Costco, which includes 900 almonds in it, would allow you to search 38.4 million AI data center inquiries. The overblown nature of this is kind of silly, kind of funny, but it's also incredibly damaging to what our country needs to do moving into the next phase of our economy. It is data driven. We all know that. But there seems to be this idea that you can do away with data centers and AI stops. And this is like what's been pushed to me. It's like you're supporting these AI data centers that are going to take a lot of people's jobs. Well, hold on one second. Here's the issue with that. You not building one in Tennessee does not stop them from being built. Okay, I mean, you understand that, right? Like, I need to make sure people get that. They understand that it's like, okay, we stopped it here. Doesn't mean they're not going to get built. China continues to build them. They want all of them. That's what they want. They want these things built. So then you can do all the moratoriums you want, and they are doing moratoriums. Don't get me wrong. We're seeing it. But, I mean, just know that the premise behind the initial reaction on data centers was misinformation. It was misinformation meant to motivate you into the position you have right now. It's manipulation, for not even lack of a better term. That's the term. Manipulation is the term. It is about misleading people for political reasons, sometimes geopolitical reasons, but that's really what the misinformation is about. And the 900 almonds, I think, are a very important part of this. I think we should have a ban on almonds. And I don't even mean that facetiously. Do we need almonds? Like I mean that seriously. You can probably go around all sorts of different food and ask yourself that. But the almond seems to be particularly wasteful if it requires that much water in order to do so. Or what we're arguing is that it doesn't require that much water at all. So again, if your argument is the data centers consume too much water, then I don't see how you don't make the argument that the almond consumes too much water. And I also don't think you could make the argument that we should continue having golf courses, pools, commercial laundries, and things of that nature too. So that's worth noting too. On another front, on the immigration front, this just broke. Since January 2025, when President Trump took office, data shows there have been an unprecedented 2.9 million a 2.9 million decline in the foreign-born population. Naturalized citizens, lawful permanent residents, long-term temporary visitors, and illegal immigrants. 2.9 million people. Guys, I voted for that. I mean, that is exactly what I voted for. And today I shared with you during the seventh thing a story about how many teachers we could have paid for, how many times we could have gave someone on Medicaid more money, how many more other things we could have done with the amount of money needed to go and remove people from this country. And they'll tell you that's the real issue. I'll remind you that is not the real issue. The real issue is they never should have been here in the first place. Had they not been here in the first place, we wouldn't have had to remove them. But y'all made the choice that illegal immigrants above all else. And you're still making that choice today. It's a bad choice.
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5: From ABC News, I'm Sherry Preston. Another day of arguing over the charges for the 12 people who will decide the fate of Lindsey Clancy. The jury twice telling the judge now they cannot reach a unanimous decision. The judge telling them to keep trying. At the courthouse in Plymouth, Massachusetts, here's ABC's Aaron Katursky.
6: A deadlocked jury will deliberate for a sixth day whether Lindsey Clancy can be held criminally responsible for killing her three children or whether postpartum psychosis made her lose her grip on reality. The judge instructing jurors to keep going.
7: It's your duty to decide the case if you can do it conscientiously.
6: The nine women and three men have weighed the evidence for about 30 hours and have been stuck for 2 days. If the impasse is unbreakable, the case would head toward a mistrial.
5: Co-founder of Ms. Magazine and a voice for women worldwide, Gloria Steinem has died at the age of 92. She was a hugely recognizable presence wherever she went, and she went a lot of places, firmly believing that you have to be out among people to tell the story, not behind a computer screen.
8: Sometimes we must put our bodies where our beliefs are. Sometimes pressing send is not enough.
5: That was at the Women's March in Washington in 2017, a day after President Trump's first inauguration. The Trump administration cabinet member is trying to walk back recent comments he made about the Iran war. Here's ABC's Mary Bruce.
9: Commerce Secretary Howard Lutnick says the U.S. is ramping up economic pressure on the regime, but Lutnick also making headlines for saying this.
10: There haven't been American deaths. It's really just an economic choke out, which the administration is now executing more broadly, and I think it'll be very effective.
9: 18 U.S. service members have been killed.
5: Lutnick says he misspoke. Between now and Labor Day, the TSA expects to screen more than 17 million airline passengers for the holiday. You're listening to ABC News.
11: 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This is Jed Mescott. The dangerous heat will stick with us for the next several days with today's high at 99. There is a heat advisory through tomorrow night. The heat index, or feels-like temperatures, will be between 105 and 108. Stay cool and hydrated and limit your time outdoors. And the weather is causing some schools to let out early. As of now, Bradley County Schools dismissing early today, as well as Cleveland City, Bledsoe County Schools off early today and tomorrow. In political news, Hamilton County Commissioner Jeff Eversole announced that he experienced an unexpected medical emergency this week that required surgery. He hopes to be back at work in about 10 days. In business news, a report out shows Tennessee's tourism economy took a multi-million dollar hit last year as international arrivals in Nashville fell by about 60,000 visitors, while domestic tourism pushed overall state travel revenue to a historic high in 2025. International visitor spending fell by almost $50 million. Oil giant Chevron now saying the company will expand operations in Venezuela after President Trump announced an ambitious deal to develop the nation's oil reserves and give the Pentagon a stake in the profits. Knowing someone who can help with Medicare is crucial for making informed decisions about health insurance coverage. 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

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You know, Jake was talking about those data centers and the big deal about them. They are trying to come.

0: Talk Radio 102.3, The Talk Monster. Dale Jackson here with you, a DEI hire and Tennessee's most trusted journalist. 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And Max, when he's not screwed up my show, he is Officer Max, the seventh most trusted producer in the state of Tennessee. Go ahead, Max.
1: I'm just trying to keep you humble when I play the cancelable.
0: I got it.
1: Just every once in a while, you know.
0: Hey, I didn't get canceled this time. The little British robot guy, he got canceled.
1: Yeah.
0: Easy.
1: Yeah.
0: He's gone. I don't know. I mean, he's hurting, but we're working on getting him back. I just sent a communique up to the headquarters, hoping that they would reauthorize the return of the British robot guy.
1: Well, I thought maybe for a minute they'd put him out of the country.
0: No, they have not deported him yet.
1: Right.
0: He is legal.
1: Good.
0: Yeah, he's good. We got what's trending coming up here in just a second. Austin will bring us that, but first let me tell you about North Georgia Gun Trader. Yes, Catoosa County. 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Well, what are you looking for? That's your question. They're going to ask you. 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Tell them you heard about it right here on Uncancelable with Dale Jackson. Let's get to it. It is time for What's Trending.
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2: It's What's Trending.
0: Yes, that is right. It is time for What's Trending, and this is where Austin scours the internet, and then he brings us five topics. He delivers them, and at the end I say, maybe we should deport him and bring back the British robot guy, but we will give him an opportunity to fight for his job. Let's get to it. Austin, take it away. Number five.
5: A Somali man in Minnesota decides to flash gang signs on TV when a reporter is talking about a mass shooting in the area. I guess Minnesota is going through a shooting at the moment. I'm not sure the number of victims, etc. It seems kind of
0: new. Two dead, I believe, and three police officers hurt. It was an apartment shooting.
5: Okay, apartment shooting. Gotcha. I knew two dead, but I didn't know the other details. But obviously a pretty terrible event, I have to imagine. But a Somali man. This is also the same area, I realized, as the cats and dogs. This is the cats and dogs Somalians. And I guess they are making headlines again, at least online, for flashing gang signs in the background of the news broadcast.
0: Okay. God. You guys know they can see you, right? I mean, what are they doing? You know they can see you. What are you doing here doing this kind of stuff?
5: It feels like they're probably already in hot water. So this guy deciding to do that for his community, not the smartest idea.
0: Yeah, well, I like the honesty, though. I like the honesty. I do. I'm a big fan of that. All right, number four.
5: Coyote versus Acme. This movie is making a bit of a comeback. It released pretty poorly over the weekend. I guess they sat on this movie for years. It was supposed to be this big, I don't know, success, I suppose. And it just totally flopped in the beginning weekend. But I think it started going viral online, and now it made back. I think it started to like $15 million over the weekend, and now it's jumped to like $25 million on a Monday and a Tuesday. So, yeah, it's making a comeback, which people are pretty excited about.
0: Yeah, I kind of want to go see it. I'll be honest. I have a kid. He's dumb. It looks dumb. Cindy actually really likes Looney Tunes for some reason, which I do not understand. Now, I've never really understood it. Do you know that, like, Looney Tunes. Every person in that is either transgender, has some sort of impairment, or is an ethnic stereotype.
5: What in the world are you talking about? Is transgender?
0: Think about it. Think about it. Bugs Bunny turns into a woman regularly. Elmer Fudd, who is a mental defective, obviously, wants to kill him until he sees that he's a woman, then wants to have sex with him. Speedy Gonzalez, ethnic stereotype. Pepe Le Pew, an ethnic stereotype and a sexual assaulter. Tweety Bird, Sylvester, both speech impediments. Porky Pig, morbidly obese and a speech impediment. Foghorn Leghorn, speech impediment. That little chicken hawk guy is a midget, so he's got an ailment as well. Can you give me a single character that doesn't have some sort of impairment? What is it? What's the guy? What's the guy? Something Sam.
5: Yosemite Sam.
0: He's got anger issues, probably bipolar disorder. He's got something going on. I mean, is there a single character in the Looney Tunes franchise that doesn't have? I mean, the sanest one would be Wile E. Coyote, right? And he's a homicidal maniac.
5: You said your wife likes Looney Tunes. Is that why you have all these ready?
0: No, I'm thinking out loud here. Just what that reminds me that all these we like want people to kids used to watch this. Daffy Duck. I'm looking him up now, but Daffy Duck also has a major. A speech impediment. We have the Tasmanian Devil. He's got some issues there.
5: What about the Martian guy? He doesn't have any problems, right? He's just like a Martian?
0: He's an illegal alien.
5: Legal. Mute as well.
0: No, he talks. The Martian talks.
5: Oh, he does talk. He does talk.
0: Yeah, he talks. Every single one of these guys has either out-of-control anger issues or speech impediment. Or they are an ethnic stereotype. I mean, some have multiple of those. Daffy Duck, speech impediment, right? Every single one of them. It's worth noting. I'm just throwing that out there, I guess.
5: You went pretty comprehensively down the list that I'm becoming convinced.
0: Okay, well, I didn't think, the only one I had to look up, when I looked on the sheet, I pulled up a picture of him. I had to think about Daffy Duck, Tasmanian Devil, and that's it. Other than the rest of those were off the top of the head. So there we go. All right, number three.
5: MAGA
0: yes,
5: versus...
0: Tweety Bird has a speech impediment, by the way. Go ahead.
5: Yeah, I was about to say Tweety Bird or the cat, but I think the cat also wants to kill constantly, so...
0: Well, I mentioned Sylvester and Tweety Bird already, actually. Okay, go ahead. Know. Continue on.
5: Anyway, MAGA versus America First, a debate raging online. It's between Alex Jones, Joe Kent, Joel Waboon versus Andrew Wilson, Will Chamberlain, and John Doyle, and Kai Schreimer. I don't know who's hosting this event, but they're having some mega debate on subjects such as Iran, Israel, immigration, surveillance, Trump, and what comes after Trump.
0: Every single one of the things you just said sounds terrible.
5: It is not looking good. There's like a 2 or 3 minute trailer, and it was it looks tough.
0: Oh my God, these streamers. Okay, you know what? I'm against data centers because I think we got rid of them. We wouldn't have streamers anymore. All right, that's how I'm going to put this.
5: That's a fair point. The most surprising one to me, and I think you called this a little bit, and I'll give you this, Joe Kent,
0: yes.
5: He did that whole thing where he quit, and he made a whole to-do about it, and I think you said he's just trying to get into basically online grifting.
0: Yep.
5: This kind of feels like, okay, he's trying to make another career pass at Can I Be Streamer Guy.
0: Good luck. You better hurry up, guys. Look, when Trump goes away, a lot of these people are going to be out of work. Just keep that. When Trump goes away, a lot of these people are going to be out of work. Number two.
5: Rich Dad, Poor Dad. Self-help author Robert Kiyosaki is $1.2 billion in debt. Apparently the 79-year-old gentleman.
0: So poor dad.
5: That was the joke I saw online was that someone said, well, he didn't say which one he was. I guess he says you should invest in a lot of stuff, especially property in the book. And he's invested in a lot of properties, and I guess that has just not gone well for him. There was some big technical write-up I saw on why that investing didn't go well, some sort of housing market prices, etc. He is very significantly in debt, and this is having people clowning on him for writing the, finance book that tons
0: of dads
5: read.
0: How do you lose money on real estate in today's world? What is
5: the story? I was also thinking, I was like, man, it feels like that's kind of one of the easiest wins possible. You know, it's only increasing, but somehow he's losing money on real estate investments.
0: Yeah, that's one I definitely do not understand. But there it is. Hey, the engineers are trying to take over my computer right now, so let's hurry this up. Number one!
5: Jeanette McCurdy announces a new book. Matter of fact, F My Granny 2.
0: Okay, hold on. Let's back up here for a second. Jeanette McCurdy is the chick from iCarly who wanted the I'm glad my mom is dead person.
5: Yes,
0: right?
5: Yeah. That was the backstory on this, was that she worked with like Nickelodeon. Dan Schneider was kind of like a Weinstein, but for kids media.
0: Yes, he was all into their feet or something.
5: Yeah, he was. It's crazy looking back at those cartoons. I've seen compilations and it's like, man, he constantly made him do foot stuff, like a disturbing amount. And anyway, she wrote a whole book talking about how she hated her mom because she put her into, I don't know, child acting. And I guess she's trying to capitalize on this and writing a second book. I guess she's talking about her grandmother as well.
0: So she hates her grandma, too.
5: Yeah, I feel like I mean, she's an actress who no longer could probably ever work in acting, given what she says publicly. So I guess she has to make money somehow. So she's doing a second book.
0: You know, it's kind of funny. Like, in that world that she was in, she she worked with Ariana Grande. She worked with like Miranda Crossgrove or whatever that girl's name is. Yeah, people who went on to do like at least have respectable acting careers, but she was messed up, man.
5: And Cosgrove both stepped away from the industry broadly. I think that Cosgrove also talked about like, yeah, that was not a great like world and scene, and it kind of messed both of them up, I guess.
0: Well, Cosgrove went back and played her in like the reboot or whatever of that series.
5: I did see that.
0: And I guess McCurdy or whatever her name is never came back. That girl's messed up. I mean, that's just the simple fact of the matter. She could be in Looney Tunes. That's how messed up she is. She could have been a character there. But it is very unfortunate to see how much that impacted her. These kids, they go through some rough times, and mostly it's their parents' fault. But yeah, Schneider is accused of a lot of things, but I'm not sure that they've ever nailed him on anything, right?
5: Like they haven't. It's just, I think that he was just very odd
0: creep
5: and developed strange relationships, and the foot thing is like really obvious. So he probably just made a lot of young women profoundly uncomfortable.
0: He was a creep. Okay. All right. Fair enough. By the way, lots of thoughts on this. The only sane one is the Roadrunner. Okay. Thank you. The Roadrunner is fine. Would you say he has a speech impediment? He goes, I know, he goes, beep, beep, beep. He says, beep,
5: he goes, beep,
0: beep.
5: That's, but that's beep, true. Beep, I mean, that's beep, just beep. His capacity.
0: Doesn't
5: to
0: he go beep, beep, and then do like a tongue thing, too?
5: I think he might, yeah.
0: Yeah, I think he does that, too. The only sane one is Wile E. Coyote. He's a coyote doing coyote things. I mean, that's he's the only one that's like in character that doesn't have like some sort of crazy thing. Oh, he can't talk. He's a moot, or mute. So too bad for him. Okay, thank you very much. We've broken down the Looney Tunes about as much as we're going to. Let's take a quick timeout.
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0: I just got a text. We were talking about the Heat situation earlier today and how they changed the rules for prep sports and how they've decided because it's hot, they're going to ratchet it down a little bit. Grant's next baseball game, he's got a soccer practice today, but his next baseball game is not this Sunday, but next Sunday. That's how long they're making them wait to play baseball. Because apparently there's a hot streak coming through and they won't let them play. But I sent this story saying that I'm making light of this Heat situation. And it's a story, and I don't appreciate it. I'm just going to be honest with you before we get started here. The story is about a 13-year-old kid in North Carolina who died at football practice, at a middle school football practice. Here's the thing, though, okay? And that's your headline, right? That's your headline. We all assume. I give you a headline. This is 13-year-old football player dies after going into cardiac arrest at football practice. And we automatically assume that he's been worked too hard in the heat, right? This is a tragic story, obviously. The 13-year-old boy who appeared to be in the picture of health suddenly collapsed and later died after going into cardiac arrest at football practice. It's my understanding that it was not after, like, a super long version of football practice. It was right at the beginning. And, man, the story about this is so sad. Because they show him standing there in the photo with him and his mom and his dad and there, and he's in his football uniform holding up his helmet. That's sad. God, that is tragic. But anyway, the reason I don't appreciate this, and I know it sounds like I'm getting a little choked up because I am actually, the reason I said I don't appreciate it is because this is a bastardization of what happened to this kid. In order to justify a decision that you happen to agree with, which is fine, but this kid was not overworked in the heat or anything like that. There's no question about that. That's not what happened here. It's a terrible situation, very sad, unbelievably sad, especially for the parents, and that's awful, absolutely awful. But don't utilize this kid's death to make some argument here because it doesn't track. In here, people should do all they can to take the proper precautions in order to protect these kids. And that means water and stuff like that. Tennessee Secondary School Athletic Association's heat guidelines significantly alter a team's practice schedule. A heat index of 100 to 104 degrees limits outdoor practice to 1 hour, requires at least 20 minutes of rest breaks, and prohibits conditioning drills. At 95 to 99 degrees, teams can practice outside for up to 2 hours, but must take four mandatory breaks. The consequences of inadequate preparation were evident Saturday afternoon after the Howard and Brainerd game had to be played or called after left to be played. One player left when he was suffering from a heat-related condition. They attributed it in part to inadequate hydration earlier in the week. That's a real problem. Six fans also fainted from heat exhaustion, resulting in two ambulance transports. So they were like, we got to get out of Dodge on this thing. And probably the right call. I went down to the University of Florida one time, and it was hot as hell. I don't know who was playing. I want to say it was Florida versus USF. I believe it was. It was so hot, and people were passing out in the stands. People were past that. That's a little bit of a different situation. I think alcohol had a lot to do with that, but still, it's still important to make sure that they take the proper precautions. And that is plenty of fluids, plenty of drinks, keep the practices relatively short. I mentioned Grant has a soccer practice today. It's going to be 1 hour. It's going to be really short. And you need to, you know, make sure that you listen to these kids. And I know that sounds bad because yesterday I was jokingly, I don't know if I said this, but I think I was talking to Austin about this, where one of the kids was like, I'm thirsty. I'm like, go get the ball. Like in the middle of the game, it wasn't as hot, but still, you can't do that stuff in the middle of the game. You do need to take breaks. You do need to be hydrated. You do need to do all this, other stuff. So constant hydration, that's the key. Drinking water is so important for these athletes. That's the main thing. It's just about drinking water. That is it. And, I mean, that will alleviate a lot of problems for people feeling dehydrated and stuff like that. Obviously, water is the answer. You don't overdo it, but you drink anytime you're thirsty, and you will be completely fine. And that's that, obviously, freak stuff happens, and that's incredibly unfortunate for this family that witnessed this. So everybody be safe out there. It's interesting. One of the teams here says they monitor the players. They weigh them before every practice to monitor their fluid loss and help them understand exactly how much water they need to be drinking. So that's good. This is good. Then take the proper precautions and you can do stuff like this. So get out there and just be safe. You can play in this heat, but take the proper precautions. There's nothing wrong with doing that. Don't take it too lightly, though. I mean, don't do that. Take it seriously.
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5: ABC News, I'm Sherry Preston. Day six of deliberations in the Lindsey Clancy trial. ABC's Aaron Katursky has been there covering it. The woman who admits she killed her children but says she was suffering from postpartum psychosis at the time.
6: I'll be curious to see, absent any word of a verdict or whether an indication that they're still hung, whether the jury asks for any evidence or any readbacks of testimony, or if they need the judge to clarify the law, because they haven't done that at all this week.
5: Gloria Steinem, longtime feminist icon, activist, and political protester, has died at the age of 92. Her foundation says the New York brownstone where she lived and died will become a hub for community organizing and women's rights events. Iran targeting more Gulf allies in overnight attacks, firing drones at Kuwait and Bahrain after Wednesday's U.S. bombardment of Iran. In Minneapolis, still no motive for another mass shooting. Two people were killed. The gunman took his own life. This is ABC News.
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8: 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Is he right? It's Brandon Lewis. 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

0: Oh, man. You want to hear a crazy story? Listen to this. You know, we talk about the AI data centers and people trying to figure out how to make them pay. And you hear about all the different things that are going on with all the other stuff that's taking place. Listen to this. 30 years ago, policymakers considered a bit tax, framed as a 1 cent tax on every 100 emails, based on how much data it takes to send 100 emails. A 1 cent tax. Do you know what that would cost the average family today? Are you ready? Wait till you hear this. I always do this like, hey, give me a random number and try to figure out what people think that might be. Just think about this. The amount of data center, just listen to this. The amount of data required to send 100 emails 30 years ago, okay, would be 1 cent as a bit tax. How much would the average household be paying for similar data? This is crazy. I'm going to acknowledge this is insane. For similar data usage, for the amount of data we use today based on that rate. Let me know. Warren and Griffin, Talk Radio 102.3, Text Monster 423-267-1023. Give me a guess. Give me your best guess here as to what you think it is. Max, I'll let you go first. What do you think we'd be paying if that tax had gone into place? What would the average American household be paying for data?
1: Ooh, I don't have the average American household. I don't have any kids at home now.
0: Okay.
1: My wife and I don't do that much. We don't text much. So, but I'd say it'd be up in the thousands of dollars. If you got three kids at home and they all text.
0: Austin, how much do you think it would be? How much do you think it would be?
2: Okay, so explain again. It's 1 cent per
0: 1 cent
2: sent
0: for the amount of data that it requires to send 100 emails. That was what they were considering 30 years ago as part of a bit tax. Based on today's internet usage, what would that tax equate to for each household?
2: Oh, man. I'm guessing some $5,000, $6,000 a month, maybe.
0: $780,000 a year.
1: Oh, my God.
0: Think about it. This radio show moves from studio to studio via the internet. It does not move via like a coaxial cable or anything like that. It's being transmissioned. In each studio we're in, I'm streaming YouTube TV with four different cable channels on it. ESPN, CNN, Fox News, MS Now. I've got email up. I've got Twitter up. I've got my text messaging up. I got all that going on. The phone lines are digital. All these things that we do are digital. The average home this Saturday, I will be watching on YouTube TV, which is streamed. I will be watching Florida play Florida Atlantic University. Grant will watch the first 20 minutes of that game with me. Maybe eat some pizza or something like that. Then he will go in the other room with his mother, and they will probably watch Bluey or some movie or something, and they'll do that. There are times when I'm working where I'm downloading massive files and at the same time watching the news, or we're streaming, or we're doing all sorts of stuff. The average American family is consuming so much data that it'd be $780,000 per household. That's an insane number. I'm going to be honest with you. That is a completely insane number. But a lot of people are using this data point to make the argument that it's like, oh, well, you know, we're dealing with this and it's, you know, we shouldn't put an AI tax down or whatever, because there's been some talks of like an AI tax or something like that. I think that's the wrong takeaway. I think what the takeaway is how much technology changes over time. I think that's the real takeaway. So even if you're concerned about data usage, be it power or whatever, whether you're concerned about water or any of that stuff, all of it is going to change significantly over the next 30 or so years. All of it is going to change over the next 30 years. All of it is going to be very different. And all of it is going to be a complete and total non-story down the line. Like, all this stuff we worry about now, it's going to be a non-factor. Now, Max, you were more involved, I'm sure, 30 years ago when this first conversation was taking place. I'm not suggesting you remember it or anything like that. That's not my suggestion. My suggestion is this. Do you remember any conversation about power usage or anything like that at the time? Were they ever concerned? I mean, and I'm not saying it was gobbling up power for internet or stuff like that. Was there ever any concern about that? Any talk of that?
1: I don't recall any problems like that.
0: Okay, yeah. I don't either. I, at the time, I would have been 17, so I'm not sure how much I would have been paying attention to it. But I remember our first computer that we had, and you would have to... we didn't have the one where you picked up the phone and put it on there. That was the very first one. We had the one where you plugged in like to a dial-up modem, and it did the whole beep, beep, beep, beep, beep.
1: Oh, you had America Online?
0: Yes, America Online.
1: Slow.
0: I used, I don't know if you remember, Prodigy. Do you remember Prodigy?
1: Oh, yeah.
0: Prodigy was another one that you would use, and you could go to like... chat message boards. I remember this because it was very primitive. God, Austin, you have no idea. You have no clue. Dial-up was so slow. You would go to chat message boards to talk about like sports and entertainment and stuff like that, to talk about the news, but it was so different. It was so different. And now it's used for every aspect of your life. That's why the data centers are required, because there's not a single thing happening in your life that is not fed through one of these data centers. And every year we add more stuff to it. Every year we have another thing. I mean, you're using AI 10 times more than you did a year ago. And I'm telling you that right now. I'm speaking for myself. Like, I might have been a late adopter to AI, but all your communications are going through data centers, no matter what it is, no matter what's going on. And the technology is going to change so quickly that we've got to figure out how to best handle these things and make sure that we're not going to throttle them first and foremost, but we also take whatever precautions we need to. Several years after this tax was proposed, there was an email tax proposed again. And they wanted to make it an actual email tax, not the amount of data, the bit that they were going to charge. They were going to actually charge by actual email. Okay, they wanted a per email tax because they were concerned. Listen to this. They were concerned that this was going to cause a problem with the Postal Service. Huh. And now the Postal Service is like operating as an Amazon delivery arm as well right now, which is kind of funny. Proponents of the bit tax framed it as the equivalent of 1 cent per 100 emails, but it was actually 1 cent per eight or per megabyte. 8 cents per 1 cent per megabyte, which would be more than that now. A tax on email would have captured the negative externality of unwanted emails. Oh, that's actually a really good point. Think about this. What if you had to pay for each email you get? Or would you have to pay for each email you send? Do you remember text messaging? Do you remember text messaging? They used to charge you for every text message you received and every text message you got. They would charge you for every one. Each way, up and down. And I remember this. This is what a pest I am. During that period of time, where things, I got on an unlimited texting plan. And my friend had a plan that was not unlimited texting. So there was a period of time where I would just like sit there and be like, I'd push like a button and send, a button and send, a button and send, a button and send, a button and send, a button and send, a button and send, over and over and over and over and over and over again, just to annoy him, because it's surprising we're not friends anymore. Just to annoy him, in order to cost him money and stuff like that. So, yeah, now they want to charge you. They want to charge you for each email, for each megabit. Now, not that they're suggesting now, but there have been conversations about potentially taxing each AI search, like an AI tax. The government wants a piece of everything, man. I mean, they're already getting a tax on your internet usage. You're already paying a tax. Look at your bill. There's a tax involved in that. They're already getting that, and now they want to go after every AI thing which you worried about flock cameras? If they're going to tax each AI, what does that tell you? They're going to have to know what AI you're searching, what you're doing, what exactly it is. I don't know if you ever use this, either of you, but you ever, I do this. I'll just talk about myself here real quick. Austin, do you use AI a lot, like ChatGPT or something? Do you use any of that?
2: Kind of like you said, I was kind of a late adopter, but I do think it's so useful for searching for information.
0: Right. Do you log in? Do you have an account?
2: Yes, I do.
0: Okay. All right. So I have an account, and I will utilize ChatGPT or whatever with me and Grant are driving around in the car. I'll put it on the little speaker thing, and we'll ask it like questions. Like we'll ask it questions about basketball. I think we've talked about this before, and we'll ask it stuff like that. But I've noticed something. It has like institutional memory. Okay, if you pull up your AI, I mean, it's building a pretty big network on you. And what I mean by that, and I can't really do it too well right now, but I bet you could, and if it will pull up, I'll...

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1: And I said, now look at this delivery and tell me what we're doing wrong. And it literally ran through like the arm delivery is perfect. Don't mess with that at all. But when you deliver the ball forward, his chest is too high. He needs to be throwing the ball with his full body, as opposed, including his legs and stuff like this. This is all arm strength. You need to be throwing the ball with your chest and your body. And here's how you, I mean, it gave an entire analysis. It's completely insane. But then it will remember that. And it will reference stuff like that down the line. So imagine they started like taxing you. And here's my point. They tax you, which means they get to know how many you sent, and then they know exactly what you're doing. That is gonna scare people. Here's what he wrote, just real quick. We gotta take a break here. Get your questions in for 10 with him. Warren and Griffin, Talk Radio 102.3, text Monster 423-267-1023. Here's what it wrote. All right, I'm taking a proper look now. This is a good baseline. Honestly, he looks athletic, not just like a kid just flinging his arm, which is way ahead of the curve for his age. I wouldn't do anything dramatic. I think the main thing here is more momentum moving towards the plate. Right now, he lifts and kind of places that front foot. I'd like him to ride his hips forward earlier so the lower half is creating the power. You can cue it as lift and take your butt towards the catcher, not reaching with the foot, but driving with the back leg. Second, just a touch more hip lean. Ideally, you want the front foot down, then the hips begin to fire, then the shoulders, not all at once. For a kid, I'd keep it simple. Show your belt buckle to the catcher before your chest. Third, finish out front. He finishes pretty well, but I'd still love to see his chest get a bit more over the front knee. Is that not insane? That was based off of a bunch of pictures, and that's what it did. That's the world we live in right now. Who can hate this? I mean, is this a proper use of AI, Austin?
2: I think so. I think it is a useful one, nothing else.
1: Oh, yeah. How many family farms died, right? Learn teaching Grant how to pitch slightly better. Okay. All right. Fine. Fair enough. Let's take a quick timeout. 10 with him. Your questions next. Stay tuned.
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0: right, let's wrap up this program. We got a lot to get into. You guys have sent in a lot of questions, so let's get you a lot of answers as we move you forward on 10 with him.
1: 10. It's time to answer the deep questions. It's 10 with him.
0: All right, 10 questions. 10 minutes. Let's go ahead and get to it. Dale, you know you can't eat data centers, right? Is that true? I mean, you could eat anything, really, once. I mean, if I went into a data center and started chewing on cords, I could get them down. I could eat a microchip. I could do it. I mean, so that's not true. Anything is edible. I mean, you're not supposed to eat it. It's bad for you. You'll probably die. But I could just start eating this telephone right here if I wanted to. So, gotcha. Their point is, the almonds, at least, you can eat. That's true. But is that the efficient use of the water or not? That's the real point they're making. I'm not actually proposing doing away with almond production. But I just want to go on record as saying I could eat this pen if I wanted to. Jeez, Dale, you're against weed, Kalshi, and now almonds. Thanks for listening, by the way. If you ever run for political office, I'm moving to Mars. Okay. All right, that's fine. I'm right about all these things, though. Just keep that in mind. I'm right about weed. I'm right about Kalshi. I'm right about almonds. Every aspect of that. I'm right about each and every one of them. You call yourself... they're talking about those vicious personal attacks we normally deal with. You call yourself a journalist. You can't even use proper English. You said that that's where we were. As the proper way to say it is, that's where we are. I think I actually said that's where we're at. I believe that's what I said. Not that's where we're... But okay, I mean, if you say so, I'll take your word for it that I spoke improperly. I would also say you should listen every day. I speak improperly all the time. Okay? I'm not very smart. Let's put it that way. In this day and age of social media, where images can be crafted and polished, do you think presidential debates could become a relic of the past? I can't envision someone like AOC agreeing to a debate with Rubio or Vance where she would get absolutely destroyed. This is why debates have generally gone away. I mean, look at Marsha Blackburn. She's up, what, 21 points? She's not debating Jerry Green. She'd be insane to do so. If it's close, I don't know, more likely to see the debates happen. Trump kind of called off the whole I'm going to do debates thing. And he didn't really suffer for it, although he did do some. I think debates are going by the wayside because we have so much information readily available at our fingertips. We don't have to all gather around a TV and watch. We can just turn on the news or log on to Twitter or Facebook and find out what people think. Yeah, you're probably right about that. This show is the thing of the past.
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2: From ABC News, I'm Chuck Severson. Another day of jury deliberations in the Lindsey Clancy murder trial. ABC News Chief Investigative Correspondent Aaron Katursky at the courthouse in Plymouth, Massachusetts.
3: A deadlocked jury will deliberate for a sixth day whether Lindsey Clancy can be held criminally responsible for killing her three children or whether postpartum psychosis made her lose her grip on reality. The judge instructing jurors to keep going.
4: It's your duty to decide the case if you can do it conscientiously.
3: The nine women and three men have weighed the evidence for about 30 hours and have been stuck for 2 days. If the impasse is unbreakable, the case would head toward a mistrial.
2: Iran launching a new attack in Kuwait while a top administration official makes a false claim. ABC News Chief White House Correspondent Mary Bruce.
5: Commerce Secretary Howard Lutnick says the U.S. is ramping up economic pressure on the regime. But Lutnick also making headlines for saying this.
6: There haven't been American deaths. It's really just an economic choke out. Which the administration is now executing more broadly, and I think it'll be very effective.
5: 18 U.S. service members have been killed.
2: Journalist, activist, feminist icon Gloria Steinem has died. She worked for decades to advance women's rights, and for her work, President Barack Obama awarded her the Presidential Medal of Freedom in 2013.
7: Because of her work across America and around the world, more women are afforded the respect and opportunities that they deserve.
2: Gloria Steinem was 92. Mass shooting. Investigators are on the scene of the downtown Minneapolis shooting that left three people dead, including the shooter, and several others injured yesterday. A attorneys for the private equity billionaire Leon Black filed a lawsuit today in federal court against the House Oversight Committee and Chairman James Comer in the Jeffrey Epstein investigation, Black refusing to testify. Nepal flood deaths are over 1,200 now, more than 4,200 missing. Listening to ABC News.
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10: This is Jed Mescott. The dangerous heat will stick with us for the next several days with today's high at 99. There is a heat advisory through tomorrow night. The heat index, or feels like temperatures, will be between 105 and 108. Stay cool and hydrated and limit your time outdoors. And the weather is causing some schools to let out early. As of now, Bradley County Schools dismissing early today, as well as Cleveland City, Bledsoe County Schools off early today and tomorrow. In political news, Hamilton County Commissioner Jeff Eversole announced that he experienced an unexpected medical emergency this week that required surgery. He hopes to be back at work in about 10 days. In business news, a report out shows Tennessee's tourism economy took a multi-million dollar hit last year as international arrivals in Nashville fell by about 60,000 visitors, while domestic tourism pushed overall state travel revenue to a historic high in 2025. International visitor spending fell by almost $50 million. Oil giant Chevron now saying the company will expand operations in Venezuela after President Trump announced an ambitious deal to develop the nation's oil reserves and give the Pentagon a stake in the profits.
11: Hi, I'm Jim Place. 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
2: Good afternoon, Chattanooga. You're listening to Let's Talk Money with Jim Place and Kyle Bryant. 267-1023 is the number. Starting our market day with the Dow Jones sitting at 53,644. Up 581 points. S&P sits at 7,743, up 76 points. Up, up, up. But it's really flat. Because we were down, we're up. It's flat. Things are good. Max, how are you?
3: I'm very good. Very good today.
2: I missed you on hump day. I'm sorry. That's my favorite day to interact with.
3: Yeah, well,
2: with
3: you know, I can, I, you know.
4: No.
2: Don't
4: get to
2: what?
4: Do it on Thursday.
2: So this is our last Thursday for a while of not having NFL. Yes. They got a game next Wednesday and Thursday and Sunday Monday.
4: Yeah,
2: college starts. Whew, I'm excited.
4: Yeah, you got a lot of it coming forward.
2: I can't wait. This is a great time of year.
4: I get it and I understand it.
2: All right, Jim, I got one for you.
4: Okay.
2: How many have you bought any of the Trump commemorative dollar pieces yet?
4: No, I have not. I don't know whether the Trump watches or the Trump wigs or
2: what are we doing? What are we? I mean, I won't belabor this, but it's entertaining.
4: In the first 4 years when Trump was president, he was losing money.
2: Yeah.
4: I think this time around, he's going to go, I'm going to make a bunch of money on the side.
2: So if you want to buy a bag of 25 coins for $25, of $25 of value, it costs you $61. 100 costs you $154.
4: No.
2: Why are you paying a premium for money?
4: That's like I'm paying a premium to lose money in the stock market. I'm going, no, that's not the game plan.
2: Yeah. I'm not going to belabor that. I just saw it and I was like, but it does further prove. So I had heard when Trump ran for office the first time, he was not intending on winning. His idea was he was going to start a media company called Make America Great Again. And it was going to be a competitor to Fox News. It was going to be a new conservative outlet, and then all of a sudden he's like,
4: he won.
2: Holy crap, I could actually win this thing. And he did, and so here we are. And he's continued.
4: He had the first time around, he had the good fortune of running against Hillary, who's not particularly user friendly.
2: Right.
4: Then he ran against Kamala, who's not particularly all there.
2: Right. And was, you know, that was just a softball.
4: The only thing I'd ever say to my Democratic friend is run a better damn candidate.
2: I agree.
4: Run better candidates, you're probably going to win more elections.
2: All saying that. Yeah, but anyway, love him or hate him, he can market himself and make money. So I thought that was entertaining. Good quick starter there.
4: All right, I got one here for you.
2: All right.
4: The 24-hour rule eliminates most impulse purchases.
2: Ah, yes. I've used this before.
4: Have you used this before? You're getting ready to order something, and it costs $900, and you're going, if I delay the purchase for 24 hours, can I talk myself out of it? Because in a world where you're constantly looking, particularly when you're tighter on dollars in the front end of your life, at establishing the real difference between wants and needs.
2: Yes. And now we're bombarded with stuff, and I find this working for me. You know, I'll be sitting on the couch watching television and inactively scrolling my phone, and I get a targeted ad, and it's like, huh, this looks really cool, or this shirt looks really nice, or this or that, and I'm like, I may buy. And then I'm like, I'm going to wait and see if I like it in the morning.
4: wait and see tomorrow. Do I really still want it? Maybe if I want it 5 days in a row, then I'd go, okay, maybe I'll.
2: Or I'll buy some clothes or something that I think's really cool. This has happened a few times, and I'll get it delivered, and I'll put it on. My wife's like, nah, you got to send that back.
4: Yeah. Either that or you try the material, and it scratches or something like that, and you go, no, this is not what.
2: Or it doesn't stretch. Everything I wear stretches now. That is one good thing that came from COVID. All our stuff is flexible. But, no, to your point, and I do find myself really establishing wants and needs. Sometimes you get these lulls in life, and you called me out on it one time. I was looking, my truck's getting old. It's about 6 years old. It's got about, it's low mileage, actually. It's got about 80,000 miles on it.
4: It's a nice truck.
2: Great. I love it. And I would love to keep it for another 6 years and give it to my son when he starts driving. And so, you know, I'll say
4: that way you'll have him in a tank.
2: Yeah, he's not gonna. He might run it through a house, but he'll be okay. So I was looking at some SUVs, and I had talked myself into the fact I had a third kid and I needed a third row. And you were like, "How often do you have all three kids?" It's like, "Yeah, it's
4: well, it's a great story." Charles Barkley.
2: Yeah,
4: he first came into the NBA, and he got his first contract. And within the first few weeks, he bought four automobiles.
2: Yeah.
4: Well, he kind of had Dr. J was kind of his mentor. And so Dr. J got with him, and Barkley was telling him about his four cars.
2: Yeah.
4: And Dr. J looked at him and said, "Charles, how many damn cars can you drive at one time?"
2: Exactly.
4: He said, "One." He said, "Why do you own four? You do realize that you're going to make this money for 10 or 12 years, and you're going to live off." Now, in Barkley's case,
2: he's done
4: turned
2: well.
4: It into a career. He's done extremely well.
2: I love Charles Barkley.
4: But at the same point in time, Charles got a hell of a lot smarter.
2: Yes.
4: Over a period of time. I mean, I can remember the day when we had Mac McCarthy was a basketball coach here, and before he was here, he was an assistant at Auburn.
2: Yeah.
4: When Barkley played.
2: That's funny.
4: His job was to follow Barkley around. I mean, he was the youngest coach on the staff. He was to make him take him to class, stay outside the class till the class was over, make
2: that
4: sure he
2: hilarious.
4: Stayed and sat there. And that's what he did, and that's who Barkley was. Now, Barkley kind of grew up, got smarter about money, listened to the Dr. J's or whoever it was out there. But within our own minds, we find versions of that.
2: Right. Yeah, and a lot of times it's, you know, you get a bump in salary or you get a one-time event, and all of a sudden you're talking yourself into, oh, I should enjoy this. I shouldn't save it. And there's truth in that. Like, you don't want to be so robotic and so disciplined that you don't ever enjoy your money. But also, you got to be smart. Like,
4: but
2: there's
4: parts
2: wasting it. You don't need four cars.
4: There's a difference between enjoying your money and just being stupid.
2: And back to the story about my truck. Like, you were like, you don't need that SUV. And I was like, you know what? He's right. This truck is great.
4: Well, it's not so much matter that you couldn't afford it.
2: Sure.
4: But it's trade-offs that you make at 40 where that $50,000 or $60,000 or $80,000 compounds for 10 or 15 years, and you go, all right, could I hold on to this for 5 or 6 years? Could I give it to my kid? And then you take that same truck to Murphy and you talk to all those people and they think it's the coolest damn thing in the world.
2: Yeah, they're
4: you
2: like,
4: just needed someone to tell you, no, this is really
2: I need a
4: pretty
2: little validation,
4: neat.
2: Right? No, but to your point, you know, we can talk ourselves into all kinds of things, but what you really need and what you really want, you need to really evaluate. And especially on vehicles, man, you know, we've all gotten new cars, and after about 6 weeks, it's like, it's business as usual, right? Does it get me where I need to be reliable?
4: Yeah. Goes away.
2: And that's applicable to a lot of different things, clothes, shoes, whatever it might be that you're spending your money on. And that's why waiting and doing it appropriately and thinking about it and approaching it with
4: confidence. And I know the
2: confidence.
4: I know the conversations for people that are younger when older people say to them, well, you don't need the $10 latte or XYZ. And I do get all that.
2: Yeah.
4: What I find is I didn't get beat on the $10 slip. Mm. I got beat on the big ticket. Mm-hmm. I got beat on the automobile.
2: Exactly.
4: And when you're putting now, it used to be you'd be putting $10,000 or $15,000 in an automobile. 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
2: That you could be investing. Where you're going to really get beat.
4: Or
2: long-term.
4: You could be using your credit card for other stuff to pay your electric bill.
2: Yeah.
4: Because you have a $700 or $800 a month car payment. So there are there are times when you've got to. There are times when you got to pay more attention to it.
2: Mm-hmm.
4: I mean, there was a time earlier in my life when my wife and I had considerably less money.
2: Yeah.
4: Will you pay attention to the purchases?
2: Sure.
4: And I tell people all the time. About the time I started making more money, I did start getting smarter about money.
2: It's funny how that
4: but
2: works.
4: But it wasn't at 25 or 30 years of age. It may have been about your age before it dawned on me to start doing it. So when I talk to you about stuff like that, I talk to you because every damn mistake I'm telling you about, I already made.
2: Yeah. And it's a great point.
4: I'd like to tell people, you know, I don't kid people about this when I say I literally out-earned my stupidity.
2: But I mean, you have to have some people have an innate ability to save, and they're born that way. Oh, I guess.
4: I mean,
2: I'm not. I have to be this one.
4: That didn't make any portion of the money that I have that come in here that have $2 or $3 million.
2: Yeah,
4: and I marvel at how disciplined they were in their approach.
2: Yeah, it's not complicated. It's pretty simple, but it's hard to do.
4: It's hard, and it's getting harder because of the cost of everything. I get that.
2: Yeah,
4: for a younger person. But that almost makes me think you got to play the game even better than I had to play it, or even you had to play it, because the stakes are higher and your ability to borrow money at a young age is much more prolific than it used to be. I had the advantage. I mean, you maybe had a partial of that advantage, but I had a complete advantage that nobody would loan young people money.
2: Yeah.
4: So it was easy.
2: Yeah.
4: I couldn't go get the credit card. I couldn't have an endless line of credit.
2: You didn't need student loans.
4: No, you didn't have massive student loans. I mean, the stuff didn't exist.
2: Yeah.
4: Now, your cost of doing it wasn't that high. You could actually get a part-time job during the summer and pay for your tuition during the year.
2: What an idea.
4: Good luck trying to do that right now. Unless you got a part-time job for the next 8 weeks during the summer that can make you $40,000, you're probably not going to cover your cost of...
2: And we don't want to know what you're doing if you're making that kind of money.
4: Probably not. 267-1023, Let's Talk Money. We'll be right back.
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3: Another hot day in Chattanooga. 15% chance of an isolated shower or storm. Today's high may reach 100 with a heat index of 108. Partly cloudy tonight, going down to 76. And right now, sunshine. 93 degrees. It feels like 103 at the Talk Monster.
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4: You're back with Let's Talk Money, 267-1033. See, you put me in a dilemma earlier in the day.
2: Yeah, I'm sorry.
4: When you tell me a story about your son that I really can't repeat on air. But I do, without going into the story, going...
2: Please don't.
4: Sometimes you look at it and you go, did he just turn 9 or 10?
2: 9.
4: Oh, he turned 9.
2: Yeah.
4: But
2: 9 going
4: you
2: on
4: go,
2: 18.
4: How did he get that?
2: I do that.
4: How did he draw this conclusion?
2: I get that so often. I'm just like, dude, how did you get from this point to this point? Or where did you come up with that argument? I mean, he keeps me on my toes where I'm constantly
4: Well, you
2: got to
4: kind of look at it.
2: He's so smart. And I'm like, I'm not saying book smart. Yeah. He's moderate.
4: but he's got
2: he's street smart.
4: Kind of a savvy to him, you know? And I guess, honest to goodness, if you told me I could be one or the other, I would actually rather be street smart.
2: I'd say that's probably where I landed on the thing. Well, and there is a story I can tell you about when he was 5. You know, we had taken him to flag football practice, and his friend was gonna the friend's mom was gonna bring him home, and we didn't tell her exactly where her house was, but we're like, Follis will tell you how to get there. And so she pulls in and she drives and she parks, and he goes off to play in the backyard, and she goes up the steps, and she's like, and he has said, hey, this is my house, just drop me off here. Opens the door, my neighbor's sitting there in his own kitchen. And she's like, hey, I've got Follis. And he's like, this isn't Follis's house. And she's like, I'm so sorry. And she's like, he's like, did he tell you this was his house? And she said, yeah. And he starts laughing. And she walks downstairs and she says, Follis, why did you tell me this is the house? And my neighbor Jeff's walking down the stairs too. And he's like, hey, Jeff, I got her good. No. And I'm like, how do you parent
4: he
2: that?
4: Yes. He was actually intentionally giving
2: He wanted to go
4: wrong.
2: Play at his friend's house. He didn't want to go home. And so he just was like, yeah, this is my house. Just drop me off. I'm good.
3: Kyle, you've not seen anything yet. And this is what makes us old.
2: I know. People are like, why are you going gray? I'm like, have you met my son? He was 5 when he did this. Imagine what he's doing at 9. So anyway, it's life's a journey, and kids make it crazy.
4: Hey, I've got an article here. I've carried it around for a couple of times, but I thought it was interesting. It said, my wife was laid off at age 64. We're asking questions. And in essence, what we were saying, what we're really talking about here in general is everybody, for the most part, comes in with some type of game plan.
2: Yeah.
4: What we find historically is a lot of times that game shifts in midair.
2: Mm-hmm. This is a common scenario we're seeing right now.
4: Yeah, where someone gets
2: early
4: laid
2: retirement.
4: Off at 64 years of age. They retire 2 or 3 mm-hmm. years earlier than they were going to. They were going to work to full Social Security age, 67 or whatever it would be out there.
2: Yep.
4: And that you've got to adjust the plan. Now, oftentimes, the plan can be, if you've got enough assets, the plan can be adjusted.
2: Yep.
4: I mean, in this case, we're a 64-year-old. She may have to adjust to the fact she may need some type of insurance coverage
2: yeah.
4: for a 12-month period of time to get to Medicare.
2: Yeah.
4: But whatever it would be, and it may be you do it through COBRA, it may be that you do it through some other plan. So if you do get a change that changes the circumstances,
2: mm-hmm.
4: that's where you come in. And you have if you don't have a financial advisor, you get with someone that knows what they're doing, and you
2: yeah.
4: have a discussion about it. If you have an advisor, you pick up the phone, you call them and say, we need to talk about X, Y, Z.
2: Yeah.
4: It realize that there are going to be, there almost always going to be some level of deviation,
2: yeah.
4: whether it be a new roof, whether it be a new HVAC system, or whether it be you losing a job.
2: Well, and this has been a common one. I guess, you know, companies need to tread lightly, but because you could get an age discrimination case put against you pretty quick. But we are seeing a lot of companies come to people and say, hey, you want to retire early, you're 64, you were going to work till 60, whatever, we'll offer you a package. And they're not going to...
4: Then you got to evaluate the package.
2: And that's where we can really step in and help. And all of a sudden, we've helped people through this process where they're like, wait a minute, I'm going to be in better shape if I take this package, invest this money, or I could continue to work and be in where I thought I would be.
4: Well, the first thing you end up addressing in a scenario of this nature is the number one, the first conclusion you draw, this was not the plan.
2: Right.
4: This wasn't
2: it
4: one of them.
2: It rarely is, exactly.
4: So then you begin to have discussions about, well, can you actually afford to stop working?
2: Yeah.
4: Can you financially afford it?
2: Yeah.
4: Does it impact future savings? How important were future savings?
2: Yep.
4: Does it impact potentially when you would claim Social Security? It could.
2: Yep.
4: The health insurance issues that are going to be out there, and the tax strategy is going to be out there. It may put you in a situation if you have a lot of extra dollars that you start looking doing Roth conversions because you're in a low tax bracket and you've got something that fits it. So all of these things, some of the changes that take place because of the change in the plan may, as you say, end up actually being positive versus negative.
2: Yeah,
4: you may get three more positives out of it and two more negatives out of it, and how to adjust to the negatives and move forward.
2: Well, I mean, the case in point, we had a lady come in a few months ago, and she was offered early retirement. She was going to work one more year, and then she was going to retire. This company came to her and basically said, hey, you can go ahead and retire, and we're going to pay you
4: for
2: a
4: one more year.
2: And she's like, cha-ching. Yeah. Wait a second. This worked out perfectly.
4: Yeah, if you work for a bigger company and they're offering you some type of substantial subsidy to go ahead and leave because they want to build future plans.
2: Right, and that's a win for you if you were only going to work one more year. And
4: now, if you were going to work seven more years, not necessarily a win.
2: And we've seen that, too, where someone gets laid off at 62 and they plan to work till 70.
4: And no surprise, a lot of times when I see men at 62, 65 that lose a good-paying corporate job, they find it extremely difficult to re-enter that industry and get hired for that level of position at 62 years of
2: age. And call it what you want, but I mean, the truth of the matter is if you're evaluating a high-level person, the company wants a younger person that's going to be there longer. Even though the tenure of an employee is usually 5 to 7 years, they want the 40, 50-year-old, not the 63-year-old.
4: Now, what I would say to a company would be may or may not be.
2: You shouldn't.
4: But I'm going to be... What I have found...
2: Evaluate the person.
4: This is the old coach in me.
2: Yeah.
4: Says, better coaches, historically people that are known as great coaches, were surrounded by great players.
2: Yes.
4: And a lot of the choosing that took place were them and or a staff. And if it's in college, it's a group of coaches sitting around. Or if it's in the NFL, it may be a group of administrators that want to draft accordingly.
2: Yep.
4: When I always look at the great, great NFL programs, I look at that and say, historically, there may be a general manager that's in charge, but that general manager better have a great relationship with that coach. Bill Parcells used to say it best. He said, if I'm the one cooking dinner, I'm the one that's going to the grocery store and picking the damn menu.
2: That makes sense.
4: You know, now, he may not be the only one. You've got salary cap people. Sure. You've got people that work within the framework of your business and say, you can't pay more for X, Y, Z.
2: Yeah.
4: Now,
2: you need the
4: that's not a problem with the rookie-type contracts, but in those second contracts, you can say, well, do you want a pretty good tight end that's going to cost you $15 million, or do you want a great running back that's going to cost you $20 million, or do you want a great quarterback that's going to cost you $60 million? It's going to free agency.
2: Right. Yeah, and that's the balance you've got to strike. And, you know, you talk about great coaches. You look at a Bill Belichick who went on all those runs at Super Bowl, and then you see what he's done at UNC, and he's halfway out the door. I mean, they're going to run him out.
4: He won his first game, though. He upset TCU.
2: I know.
4: In London, England.
2: We'll see how it all pans out. But it's been bad there. It has not been just a one-to-one transfer. And I don't know. You can relate a lot to football coaching, and it's enjoyable, especially this time of year to talk about it. But
4: all right, the CFPB. You know who that is? Consumer Financial Protection Bureau.
2: Okay.
4: Have recently announced changes to its complaint portal.
2: Okay.
4: Normally, if you're going to the Consumer Financial Protection Bureau, you are more than likely complaining about some activity going on relative to your bank.
2: Okay.
4: First off, if you got a big issue, it's one thing.
2: Yeah.
4: If you got a minor issue, you don't like the teller or something of that nature, do not put
2: call
4: a complaint into the Consumer Financial Protection Bureau. Talk to the branch manager or whoever it would be and say, look, this person needs to be a little bit more user-friendly.
2: Yeah. Yeah. Like, absolutely. Don't.
4: And what I have found out is I don't normally go talk to their bosses.
2: Yeah.
4: I would rather talk to them.
2: Yes.
4: I would rather say to them, put a smile on your face. You need to do a better damn job. I would rather them be personally offended by me rather than me go over their head to their boss and create an issue for them.
2: Right.
4: And they didn't even know what it was about.
2: Or just ask them, you know, what I've done with people that are difficult, be like, is there something I can do to make this a better process for you? This seems like a burden. Like,
4: well, you had to do it in your industry where, I mean, you were kind of, you were quasi Darth Vader just showing up and giving them the damn information and saying you owe X.
2: Yeah. Like, oh, you got to write a check. You know, I used to, my old trick was if somebody owed, say, $1 million, I'd call them and be like, hey, you owe $5 million. They'd be like, what? I'd be like, I'm just kidding. It's just $1 million. They're like, thank God. Not the best approach with all clients, but I knew a few that would appreciate it.
4: But a few that you could get away with it.
2: Yeah.
4: And they'd at least laugh in the process of the pain.
2: Still complain after.
4: You know, they always look at taxation and realize there was always a day, there was a reckoning period of time when you sell something or you do something where you're going to create a liability.
2: If you make
4: liability.
2: Money, you're going to pay tax.
4: Yes. And the idea was to make the money.
2: Yeah.
4: And you always knew there was potential when you made the money to pay the tax. Yeah. Now, there are some things you can do with real estate, 1031 exchanges. You got to make sure all these hoops that you're trying to avoid are worth your while.
2: Right. You might
4: sometimes
2: end up paying
4: they are,
2: more.
4: Sometimes you might. Well, you might just be better off.
2: Paying the tax.
4: I had someone the other day that came into the office, and they were going to end up with this tax liability for XYZ. And I said, here are your alternatives, 1, 2, 3, 4, 5. And he looked at me, and he said, well, the best alternative is to pay the tax. I said, bingo.
2: Yes.
4: That's exactly right.
2: Yes. Move on.
4: This was a person that was actually discussing a 1031 exchange. And I'm going, you want to do an exchange for $52,000?
2: No.
4: And I asked him a really simple question. You want to continue to be in the real estate business? He said, no. I said, there's your damn answer. Pay your capital gain tax. Move on.
2: Yes. And then control your own money. 267-1023 is the number. Let's Talk Money. We'll be right back.
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2: You're back with Let's Talk Money. 267-1023 is the number.
4: All right, I do have a question for you, Max. You ready?
3: Yes, sir.
4: How long has Jim Reynolds been doing the morning show?
3: Ooh.
4: I mean, since Moby Dick was a minnow?
3: At least.
2: You know, they could say that about you, too. You've been doing
4: this. No, he's actually been doing it, I think, longer than I have.
2: Really?
4: And there aren't many people that have been doing it longer than I have.
2: When did you start doing this show?
4: 97.
2: Okay.
4: No, I think 97 on a full-time basis. I think we did it for a couple of years before that, part-time on a Saturday show.
2: I remember you and Sal when y'all came to HHN when I was there, y'all leaving every day to go to the radio show. I thought that was pretty cool.
4: We were doing it full-time then, as a matter of fact. And we were having to go to the studio to do it.
2: It was a little easier because you were downtown. You run over to Pineville Road. But, man, that's a lot. A lot of logistics.
4: Yeah, particularly where we're out in East Brainerd right now.
2: We could do it now.
4: Well, you could, but it'd be eating up 2 hours of your day. It'd be much more difficult than it would be doing it the way we're doing it.
2: Sure would. All right, I got one for you. You know, ETFs are the common investment.
4: ETF.
2: Yeah, is that what I said?
4: What is it?
2: Oh, exchange-traded fund. Basically, it's a way that you can buy a lot of different stocks inside one vehicle.
4: What's the real difference between an ETF and a mutual fund?
2: The ETF, I mean, from my perspective, the main difference is the fees. I mean, on the surface, it's a lot cheaper to own it, and you own kind of fractions of shares inside different
4: stocks. It's got some, and I don't want to get into the weeds here, it's got some tax advantages.
2: Absolutely.
4: In a non-qualified account where you're not buying into somebody else's capital gain.
2: Right.
4: So there are some nuances to it, but the biggest difference that I think people would see would be an acknowledgement of the fees. Now, in a Vanguard for many years, John Bogle, when he created Vanguard, he created a group of mutual funds that mirrored indexes.
2: Yeah.
4: So it was a mutual fund that mirrored a pure index. Then later on, they evolved into the exchange-traded fund. But I look at Vanguard today, and I say they have 75 or 100 exchange-traded funds, and they have 75 to 100 different index funds.
2: Yeah, and there's been this shift recently in the last few years to these things called direct indexing, where these groups will go in and buy specific stocks in certain segments and say they're indexing, but at the end of the day, you still own the individual stock. So it's not a very efficient way to do it, in my opinion. You can buy and trade. You still got to sell specific stocks, things like that. But I say all that to say is there's a lot of ambiguity around what's inside the ETF. And so a lot of people think it's real easy. I'll just go buy these ETFs and just let my investments grow. And that's not a bad strategy, but you've got to do a little bit more than that. I was reading an article this morning that's talking about diversity in the U.S. heavy portfolios. So there's a lot of there are a lot of ETFs out there that are labeled international or world stock that say that they're buying the entire world's economy. And people will buy that often as a hedge against the U.S. economy.
4: And they'll see an index, and the index says
2: World
4: Index, yeah. Which means I'm buying stocks from all over the world.
2: Yeah.
4: Except that when you, let's say you pulled up one of them, the big Vanguard one.
2: Yeah. It's total stock, or total world stock, ETF, the ticker symbol is VT. Pretty vague, vanilla, but 60% of it is actual U.S. stocks.
4: And the top 10 holdings are all U.S. stocks.
2: The top 10 are the same as the S&P 500.
4: So in essence, you've got a fund that basically mirrors the S&P 500. And if you've got an S&P 500 fund and you've got that fund, you don't necessarily
2: you don't have any diversity.
4: The diversification you would think you might have.
2: And that's the thing that I tell people when they're like, oh, if you're just buying ETFs, it's real simple. You just buy those and let them go. And it's like, yeah, but you need to know the integrity of those. You need to understand what's in them.
4: I can look
2: and monitor.
4: I'll tell you where I do the example, because I constantly try to distinguish for people the difference between large cap companies that are growth oriented, uh-huh. large cap companies that are value oriented.
2: Yeah.
4: And then you can say, I can go to an index that says a large cap value index. Yet when I pull up the top 10 holdings, 8 of the top 10 holdings are tech stocks that are growth oriented.
2: Right.
4: It's not a pure value fund. Because if I see value fund, I'm going to see the holdings are going to be Procter & Gamble, Bank of America, Home Depot, Lowe's.
2: Yeah,
4: Johnson & Johnson.
2: I'm going to
4: see pure old blue chip dividend paying companies. Mm-hmm. And if I was really truly looking for diversification, I'm not looking for a value fund where the top 10 funds or tech funds that are mirroring the S&P.
2: 30, 40 years from now, that might be what you'd
4: be
2: looking for. Maybe like, okay, these are the value funds now. But in the real world that we're living in right now, you have to be very particular, especially given the amount of growth and appreciation we've seen. Like we've seen even, you know, we do a lot of allocated funds where someone will own 80% stock, 20% bonds. We are constantly going in and rebalancing those because the way that the stocks have grown, you're out of balance pretty quick. And it's a good thing, right? Your value has gone up. But
4: your growth of the portfolio has gone up.
2: Yeah, but it's been in a segment that's more volatile, which is the stock market.
4: Now, that's easier said to do
2: in an
4: IRA or a pre-tax account where you can restructure the entire portfolio without triggering a cost, as versus the brokerage account where you may have massive amounts of unrealized gain and you're trying to weigh one consideration. Number one consideration may be I'm way heavy duty on growth stocks versus value stocks. And number two, I used to be a 60-40 portfolio. Now I'm 75-25, and I may be overly aggressive, but the only way I can get more conservative is to sell stuff that has a capital gain to it and pay the tax.
2: Yeah, a lot of times it's not even actionable. Like, you know, to your point, if it's in a pre-tax account, it's really easy. Just go in there, rebalance it, get it back in line. But in a post-tax or in a non-qualified account, you've got to be careful. And it's not even, we're not even bringing this attention to clients necessarily with a recommendation. We start with, this is what's happened. How does this make you feel? And if they're like, I'm a little too, it makes me nervous, then it's like, okay, well, let's rebalance this.
4: But here's the cost of the decision.
2: Yeah.
4: What it's going to be. And this is the trade-off if you don't do XYZ versus ABC.
2: Yeah. And the end of the day, it really hasn't changed. The amount of bonds that you have or the safer money you have hasn't changed. What's changed is how much stock you have. And so you may be comfortable with like, hey, I got $200,000 of bonds. I'm good. If I have $1 million of stock, that's great. So there's just conversations that need to be had around that.
4: All right. Now, Max, I got a question for you.
3: All right. Sure. Go ahead.
4: You said you put under the producer segment that JR said he started in 1980.
3: That's correct.
4: Did you know that? Or is JR there?
3: No, we got a call. He said it on the radio the other morning.
4: Oh, he did?
3: Yeah, wow. He admitted that he's, you know.
2: 1980. I hate to admit this. I wasn't even born in
4: 1980. Yeah. When were you born?
2: 84.
4: Oh, you were born in 84.
3: Oh, my God. What a whippersnapper.
2: You know, and I'm 42. It doesn't seem like I should be 42.
3: Well, I've got socks that old.
2: Yeah. Well, that's more a testament to your hygiene than my age.
4: That was just rude, Max, wasn't it?
3: What do you expect from a youngin'? You know how
2: I'm fired up today. You guys been picking on me so much.
3: It's okay. You pick on us, too.
2: I know. It's nothing but love. I tell people all the time, if I'm not giving you a hard time, it means I don't like you.
4: All right, I got a question for you. I had a group of clients come in last week.
2: Okay.
4: It just happened over a course of a couple of days. I did 5 or 6 reviews.
2: Yeah.
4: Every single client. It used to be the questions were just about Social Security, Medicare, base standard questions, getting ready to retire. I'm coming up to
2: required
4: minimum distributions.
2: Roth conversions. Yep.
4: And I have figured something out about that world. That for every single person that brings up the concept or the idea of a Roth conversion, it works maybe 2 or 3 out of 10.
2: Yeah, I agree.
4: I had a great example the other day of a person that would have been a great candidate for Roth conversion based on his goals and objectives, except he didn't have any cash to pay the taxes.
2: Right. That's the big
4: qualifier.
2: So it
4: did not fit for him. He had $2 million in an IRA, and he said, and he had this window of time where he could do conversions up to the top of the 12% bracket, and it would have worked perfectly, except he had $32,000 in cash.
2: Yeah, that didn't work. And would you say that's the immediate disqualifier? Like, there's all, we're always trying to get to an answer as fast as we can. And

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1: Area where you might do it, you might not do it, that's really going to be up to you. What's your goal and objective?
2: Yeah.
1: If someone tells me they've got the cash and my goal and objective is to leave my daughters the most amount of money, then I'm really starting to look harder at potentially doing the conversion.
2: Yeah.
1: But when I add them all up every time, it's 2 or 3 out of 10.
2: Mm-hmm.
1: And it's not 5 out of 10 or 7 out of 10. It's more like 2 or 3.
2: Yep. 267-1023 is the number. Let's Talk Money. We'll be right back.
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10: Boys and girls, it's hot out there. Partly cloudy today. 15% chance of an isolated shower or storm. High today could reach 100 with a heat index of 108. Right now it's partly cloudy. 93 degrees at Chattanooga's Talk Monster.
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2: You're back. Let's Talk Money, 267-1023. Now, Jamie was here yesterday, and Dr. Bruce Hutchinson was here, and Kyle, you weren't here. Mm-hmm. So Jamie asked me this question. Like, next week is apparently the last week that the lookout of the season where the lookouts are going to be home.
3: Oh, I didn't know
2: and
3: that.
2: I think it's going to be Tuesday through Sunday, and she wants to go to the baseball stadium.
3: Yeah.
2: So we have got to create an adventure where anybody and everybody within our staff or any of you out there listening that want to go could go.
3: Yeah.
2: How do we do this? We got to do a little research.
3: Yep. Next week's the last week, huh?
2: Well, you know, the thing I would look
3: at
2: is I'm in football mode, but I mean, I could go a Tuesday or Wednesday night or something of that nature.
3: We got football
2: Wednesday
3: night.
2: But I'm still thinking in terms of air conditioning.
3: Yeah.
2: That means I've got to get into somebody's box or booth.
3: Yeah.
2: That's not going to use it that week, that doesn't mind us freeloading. We would even pay them for it.
3: Okay.
2: But we are kind of still, I'm still in AC mode.
3: Yeah, no question. I mean, it's 100 degrees out there. I mean, this morning, driving into the office.
2: It's like, I'm not going to Neyland Stadium.
3: No.
2: At 2 o'clock on a Saturday afternoon when it's 105 degrees to watch them play Furman.
3: No.
2: I'm not going to watch them play Alabama. I'm going to watch them play Alabama in 105, if that were the case.
3: At home.
2: Not the third Saturday in October, normally.
3: Yeah.
2: If it's 105, then we got issues.
3: We got big issues. And the Texas game is going to be a nooner.
2: Yes, that's a noon game.
3: That's not ideal.
2: And that's still
3: going
2: to be iffy whether that's the third or fourth game or something like that.
3: Yeah, anyway, I don't know. I am ready for the cool, crisp weather. Hopefully it's coming soon.
2: Well, cool, crisp is followed by cold, though.
3: I don't want that.
2: All right, certified financial planner. CFP designation is not a very high bar.
3: Okay. It's a bar. I'm not a CFP.
2: You're not a CFP.
3: PFS.
2: PFS, which is a designation for
3: CPA.
2: History would tell me, though, the qualifications to become a CPA and what you go through is more significant than the qualifications to become a CFP.
3: Yeah, yeah. I mean, I think history's proven that. It's a grueling process. I mean, as a young
2: I went through the CFP process in the 1980s.
3: Mm-hmm.
2: And it was divided into six exams where you took each section one at a time, and now you sit for all of them at the same time. I mean, I've seen the modern-day material for it, and it looks more difficult.
3: Yeah.
2: Because I did it in a day where you could go out through some company and you could basically buy the answers.
3: Yeah.
2: And they may have worded the question differently, but
3: they prepared you
2: appropriately. They prepared you appropriately, and you kind of knew what to do and you knew what the challenges were going to be. And when I got the CFP designation, I just thought it was something I was supposed to get, and I didn't find it incredibly difficult to do.
3: Yeah.
2: Now, I have talked to people that go through that process today, and it's more difficult. But what I will tell someone, we've only got a few seconds left, is what you learn day to day dealing with a client base teaches you more.
3: Yeah.
2: And it's the research you do and the availability
3: like
2: of the
3: life.
2: Research that's out
3: Man.
2: There. The practical world teaches me more than the CFP did about what's next for a particular client.
3: Yeah. Coming up next, Yaffe Live 1 to 3, Sport Talk 3 to 7. We will talk to y'all tomorrow.

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1: From ABC News, I'm Chuck Sievertson. A deadlocked jury is deliberating another day in the Lindsey Clancy murder trial. She's accused of intentionally killing her three children. The defense blames postpartum psychosis. ABC News Chief Investigative Correspondent Aaron Katursky at the courthouse in Plymouth, Massachusetts.
2: There have been no notes from this jury save for the one last week asking to see the knife that Lindsey Clancy used to stab herself and the prescription pill bottles that she was given.
1: Sailors and Marines in the USS Lincoln stepping on dry land for the first time in more than 9 months in Thailand amid reports of plummeting morale on board. President Trump saying the deployment wasn't long enough. The Lincoln's commanding officer, Captain Dan Keeler, was asked.
3: What have made of some of the comments from, like, the president saying that the deployment wasn't nearly long enough?
4: So the president speaks for himself. That's what I think about that.
1: Troops deployed to the Mideast are having deployments extended. This includes the 82nd Airborne, based out of Fort Bragg, North Carolina, extended to March. One of the Penn State University students accused of running a multi-million-dollar drug ring is out on bail. Agostino Abitiello. ABC's Perry Russum.
5: During Abitiello's bail hearing on Wednesday, several of the co-defendants testifying against him. Robinson telling the court that cocaine was a large part of the culture at the frat when he was a pledge. Another co-defendant, Lard Ziepvat, claiming the drugs were placed in a frat room where everyone could see it, alleging Abitiello would refer to himself as the godfather when dealing the drugs.
1: An immigration officer suspended for shooting a Venezuelan man in Minnesota in January and later lying about it has been charged by the Justice Department today for making false statements to investigators, say sources familiar to ABC News. Nepal flood deaths over 1,200, more than 4,200 missing. Some survivors sheltering in relief camps, trading food for medicine. 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
10: You know, I see on the screen here, on the TV screen, that says soon J.D. Vance will host a White House briefing after Caroline Leavitt, you know, has exited. She has resigned. I thought that was Marco Rubio's job. I thought that was like his fourth job, being White House press secretary.
14: I think they just get bored and do fruit basket turnover kind of thing.
10: Is you know what it is? Okay.
14: Yeah.
10: Okay, I was like, wait a minute, isn't that Rubio's? I thought they just gave that job to Rubio. Give him every job. By the way, just so everyone knows, I did post our Straight Afore Moose song on Facebook.
14: Oh, yeah.
10: Finally did it.
14: I checked it out a while ago.
10: I want you to like the Yaffe Facebook page. Follow me on X at Yaffe or Instagram at Yaffe Live. It is at one of those places. Or you can like the Talk Radio 102.3 Facebook page or Instagram page or X page, and you can find it there as well. Now, if this is where you spell my name, Max, this is that's the bit. You always have to remind people.
14: Wait a minute. It's a Y-A-F-F-E-E.
10: Thanks.
14: Yaffe.
10: Thanks for that. Max, by the way, someone...
14: I'm easily confused today for some reason.
10: Apparently Dale was from what you told me, but that's okay.
14: Yeah.
10: Someone told me, though, that they didn't like the Straight Afore Moose song. They're like, what are you doing? That's just AI slop. I'm like, what are you talking about? It's a masterpiece. The band worked so hard, you know, to put it together.
14: They worked 8 hours to record that.
10: You know? Yeah, got to go to a record. What do you mean? What do you mean? It should have been nominated for a Grammy?
14: Did we get a name? Was it a Democrat?
10: No. This one my just somebody who just... You know, they didn't like the song.
14: Into the two. Well, I guess, you know, that's why music's different. Everybody's got different tastes.
10: But they admitted it was stuck in their head. They did admit that. Look, I had to. We had to play the song. President Trump said he wants to rename it to Trump Straight. So we had to do it. The person did tell me, because they thought the Straight Afore Moose song was kind of corny, but they did tell me they liked the next Ayatollah. They thought that was funnier. I'm like, it's a different band, I guess. I don't know. How dare you suggest that we didn't work tirelessly for hours to put that together. How could you suggest such a thing?
14: There were 14 people involved in that recording session.
10: You are listening to Yaffe Live. This is the show where you can count on the latest news, the best guests, and the best live and local talk, all for your midday commute right here on the Talk Monster. Yes, we have to talk about flock cameras again. Of course, that's going to come up.
14: Oh Lord,
10: you're tired of that topic.
14: I'm really tired. I'm tired of several topics.
10: Okay,
14: I'm ready to talk about the Epstein files again.
10: Yeah, I'm sure you are.
14: Hey.
10: I'm sure you are. But no, our political leaders are talking about flock cameras again. We had mentioned that they're putting a pause on it in Hamilton County, so we'll get to that. Later on, we'll have our Tennessee bullet points. The bottom of the hour, we'll speak with Brandon Lewis. He is with the Tennessee Conservative. We'll get his take on a couple of different things. We have Quake come in for our Sports Monster segment of the day. I will update the latest in Iran. Also, there's kind of this, I say controversy, but I really should put that in quotes. So this radical right influencer named Milo Yiannopoulos was deported by ICE. And now he is claiming he has changed his mind about ICE. He used to be pro-ICE. Now he says they're brutal and it's bad what Trump is doing. I think it's a bit, everything this guy is saying. But we'll talk about that. And later on, Christopher Reed will join the show. He is host of The Daily Controversy. You can check out all of his stuff at thedailycontroversy.com. He's a retired lawyer. I really want to ask him, is it normal for a jury in a case like this Lindsey Clancy trial to not be sequestered? Is that normal? It just doesn't seem normal to me. That seems very strange to me, I have to say.
14: I thought they put up the jurors where they couldn't watch TV and the news and things like that.
10: You would think, but no, they get to go home every day.
14: So at night they sit and watch all this
10: stuff
14: going on the streets. And, you know,
10: yeah, I'm sure. I was just as shocked as you are, Max. I couldn't believe it.
14: That's got to taint your opinion on a lot of things.
10: Of course, which is the whole point. It's why you sequester a jury. It's why you do it. So we'll talk about that. I always end the show with Yaffe's Monster Rewind. We always take your text messages on the text monster at 423-267-1023. 423-267-1023. And Captain Max is here today producing as well. Max, how are you, sir?
14: I'm very well. And I just took a request for both songs today during the show.
10: Oh, did someone call really and ask for both?
14: Somebody he said, man, play them both. We love them.
10: For real? That's all. They appreciate the art, you know, the true.
14: Yeah, well, some people do.
10: The true talent.
14: Yeah.
10: That went into making these songs. Okay, fine. Which one do you want to do first then, Max?
14: I don't care.
10: Should we do the Strait of Trump first or next Ayatollah? I'll let you pick.
14: Well, we need an Ayatollah over there that knows what he's doing.
10: We don't even know if the current one's alive, so maybe they still are looking for the next Ayatollah.
14: Well,
10: so go ahead.
14: Maybe. We're taking resumes here at the station.

0: All right, there you go. By the way,
1: it's really a catchy tune.
0: Yeah. You know, if we had to have a contest, tell me on the text line which one you like better. Okay, there we go. We'll see. We'll see which one the audience likes better. We'll probably get some that are like, I don't like either of those yet.
1: I'm offended.
0: Yep, those are in poor taste. How could you do that? So should we play Straight to Trump now, I guess, since we're doing this little contest here?
1: Yeah, go ahead and do it. Here we go.
0: All right.
1: You know, I want to start singing along with these, though.
0: I don't. No one wants to hear me sing.
1: And I'm not a good singer at all.

0: All right, first texter's already weighed in here on the Text Monster. 423-267-1023 said it's a draw. They like both of them.
1: Oh, cool.
0: We really need to get some more. We need to get the band back together and record some more of these.
1: I think we do.
0: Got some more stuff we got to work on. Let me know which one you like better. We'll just do an informal poll here on the Text Monster. 423-267-1023. Oh, yeah. Someone said we need to do a Lake of America song. So we can do that.
1: We can do that.
0: You know? What else? We got to do one on flock cameras and data centers. Somehow, we got to do a song on that. I don't know what that's going to include.
1: I also think that the mayors of Chicago, Minneapolis, and New York need a song done for them.
0: Yeah, but how do we keep that clean? How do we keep that one clean for the radio? It's a little tough.
1: That might be a problem.
0: That's asking a lot of the band. You know, we got to get a song for the gondolas. Pro gondola?
1: And the roller coaster and the water slide.
0: Yeah. All right. So later on, we will do an update on Iran, on flock cameras. I did see as well, we'll have it in the Tennessee bullet point, but we were talking about it yesterday. They are going to redo Wilcox Bridge. Is that right? Wilcox Boulevard Bridge.
1: Yeah.
0: Also, Walnut Street Bridge is going to be open
1: October
0: pretty soon. Yeah. So that's pretty cool. How long has it taken them to redo that? It took a while,
1: but they've done a lot of work on it.
0: Yeah, I mean, it's good. It's one of those things where everyone's mad when it's closed, but they're always happy when it's open. It's like, okay, we probably needed to do that.
1: You know what's kind of aggravating me, and I really don't know why they're doing it. They're shutting down at the river park where we have the music on Riverfront Nights. They're going to close it down for 18 months.
0: Yeah, they're going to
1: What are they going to do?
0: I was shocked by that, too, because I was like, it's already pretty nice.
1: I thought so.
0: Just clean it up, you know, repaint it or something, and that's it. They want to completely I was surprised. I felt like that was kind of a weird way to spend taxpayer dollars, but there you go. But, yeah, Wilcox Bridge Project, that one could begin by early 2027, and end by 2030. So they're saying it's going to take 3 years.
1: You never know. I might get to see it.
0: Yeah, for real. It says state, federal, and local officials celebrated the signing of a $25 million federal grant to support the Wilcox Boulevard Bridge Replacement Project set to start in early 2027. So that's good because I went across that bridge again recently, and I don't understand. I've never seen a bridge like that, ever.
1: They better support it pretty quickly or it's going to be in the railroad yard.
0: Yeah, that's true. So that's happening, so that's good news for the area. If we could just repave the other part of Rossville Boulevard, the Georgia side now I really notice how bad the Georgia side is because
1: Shame on them.
0: I know.
1: Shame on Georgia.
0: Seriously. All right. When we get back, we'll have the Tennessee bullet points. You are listening to Yaffe Live.
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1: Tide, folks, partly cloudy right now, 15% chance of an isolated shower or storm this afternoon. Today's high should reach 100 with heat index possibly reaching 108. Partly cloudy tonight, going down to 76 degrees. Right now, 96 degrees with a heat index of 105. Be careful out there.
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0: Welcome back to Yaffe Live. 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I am Tennessee's voice of reason, Chattanooga's conservative conscience. Glad you've joined the show. Don't forget to like the Yaffe Facebook page or follow me on X at Yaffe or Instagram at Yaffe Live. I posted the Straight of Trump song there, so check it out. And of course, you can always catch the podcast of the show there as well. Right now, let's get to those headlines. We have the Tennessee Bullet Points.
2: The Tennessee Bullet Points, the top headlines from around the Volunteer State.
0: Sponsored by the Tennessee Conservative, they are the Volunteer State's largest conservative news source. In a couple of minutes, we'll speak with Brandon Lewis, who is the founder of the Tennessee Conservative. We'll talk some news politics with him, of course. Number four today, the Walnut Street Bridge is going to reopen on October 3rd. So Chattanooga's historic Walnut Street Bridge is scheduled to reopen October 3rd after 18 months of major renovations that began when it closed in March of 2025. The pedestrian-only span, listed on the National Register of Historic Places, received new Alaskan cedar decking, a fresh coat of blue paint, electrical upgrades, and repairs to steel beams and underwater structures. The project cost has risen to $48.7 million, with recent increases covered by federal grants. A public celebration with live entertainment and family activities will run from noon to 3 on reopening day. Officials and a city council member described the work as a necessary investment that restores an iconic transportation corridor, economic asset, and public park last overhauled in the 90s after being saved from demolition back then. Number three today, Tennessee lawmakers are pledging to fund the Imagination Library in their 2027 state budget. So Tennessee lawmakers, including Senator Beau Watson and House Speaker Cameron Sexton, have pledged to fully fund Dolly Parton's Imagination Library in the state's 2027 budget as a tribute to the late singer's commitment to childhood literacy, with an extra $5.1 million needed to cover what local communities previously had to raise themselves. The measure, which still requires legislative approval when the session begins in January, would ease the burden on rural counties that struggle to match the funds. Since Tennessee became the first state to offer the program statewide in 2004, it has delivered more than 60 million books. Officials hope communities will continue supporting other early literacy efforts even after the state assumes the matching costs. Number two today, records show that Memphis nightclub, where ICE arrested over 120 illegal aliens, had received two of those PPP loans during the pandemic, which is a contradiction of CBA policy. So there's a Memphis nightclub. It was the site of a recent ICE operation that arrested more than 120 illegal aliens, received two forgiven Paycheck Protection Program loans, totaling about $77,000. They got it in June of 2020, despite an SBA rule effective on April of that year that barred eligible borrowers from receiving more than one PPP loan and required certification that they would not obtain another. The first $32,000 loan came through the Commerce Bank and listed the business as a snack bar with 50 employees. And the second came through another bank, MBE Capital Partners, listed it as a drinking establishment, also with 50 employees. The former CEO of MBE Capital Partners later pled guilty to fraud related to that program. So I'm sure that's just the tip of the iceberg when it comes to fraud there. Now, the Tennessee Star, which had this story, noted that it had not received responses from the SBA Inspector General or local officials confirming ownership or other details before they put out that story. And number one today, not too surprising, but news nonetheless, Marsha Blackburn holds a 21-point lead over Democrat Jerry Green in the race to become Tennessee's next governor. So a new Beacon Center of Tennessee poll of likely voters conducted August 15th through the 26th shows U.S. Senator Marsha Blackburn leading Democrat Jerry Green 55% to 34% in the race for Tennessee governor. It is a 21-point advantage that pollsters said has not been dented by a hard-fought Republican primary. Now, Blackburn also led among all respondents, 46% to Green's essentially unchanged share, with 14% undecided and 8% backing one of the 13 independents that are running. The same survey found Senator Bill Hagerty leading his Democratic opponent 51 to 31%. Republicans ahead in general House ballots as well, generic House ballots. And right now, according to this poll, just kind of a generic poll here, but it says Vice President J.D. Vance is the early 2028 favorite among Tennessee Republicans, while President Trump's statewide approval stood at 48%. 48% approve, 51% disapprove. So kind of split down the middle there, which is kind of interesting considering, you know, how popular Trump can be in this state. That it's even that close shows that he has some issues, which would be something that comes up in the midterms. So we'll talk about that in a moment. Brandon Lewis is going to join the show. Also want to ask him about our conversation with Steve Abramowitz yesterday on the show, because he is supporting an initiative to get independent movie makers into Tennessee with some state grants and everything else. Brandon Lewis is against that initiative. Apparently they had discussed it before and kind of debated it, so I'll ask him about that. But there's other Tennessee news we definitely have to talk about with him. Stuff going on in the legislature, Dolly Parton stuff as well, which I had in the bullet points. We always get your reaction on the text monster, 423-267-1023. By the way, we're still kind of taking our informal poll. If you heard both songs, Straight of Trump or Next Ayatollah, which one do you like better? Do you have a favorite? Most people weighing in now, they like both the same. They're different, but they're both great. Great pieces of art. What can I say? Going up the charts as we speak. All right, we'll be back in a moment here on Yappy Life.
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8: ABC News, I'm Chuck Severson. A deadlocked jury is deliberating in the Lindsey Clancy murder trial. She's accused of intentionally killing her three children. The defense blames postpartum psychosis. ABC News legal contributor Bernarda Villanova.
9: Right now, we don't know whether they're deadlocked on whether she lacked criminal responsibility, or are they deadlocked as to the charges? Remember, there's three different charges.
8: Troops deployed to the Mideast having deployments extended, this including the 82nd Airborne based out of Fort Bragg, North Carolina. bipartisan criticism of the defense secretary. ABC News chief White House correspondent Mary Bruce.
10: Some Republican senators are voicing serious concerns about his leadership. Tom Tillis, who cast the tie-breaking vote to confirm Hegseth, now says Trump should fire him for his, quote, inept management.
8: One of the Penn State University students accused of running a multi-million dollar drug ring is out on bail. Nepal flood deaths are now over 1,200. This is ABC News.
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17: 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Is he right? It's Brandon Lewis. 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

0: Be live. We are here on the Talk Monster. I am Tennessee's voice of reason, Chattanooga's conservative conscience. Glad you have joined the show today, and it's that time of the week. We always speak with Brandon Lewis. He is the founder, contributor to the Tennessee Conservative, and you can read all of their stuff at TennesseeConservativeNews.com. Make sure to follow them on social media. The video of this interview will show up on the website, on YouTube, and of course on social media. And the podcast will be available anywhere you get your podcast. Brandon, how are you, sir?
1: Man, I'm outstanding. I'm glad to be here on the Talk Monster.
0: So before we get to some of the news you guys have been covering, I had your friend and my friend Steve Abramowitz on the show yesterday. He said you and him have been debating this issue on whether to allow some state grants to be used to allow some independent movie makers to like be able to come into Tennessee and everything else. He's all for it. He's kind of from that side of the country, likes movies, as long as it's done correctly, he said. But he's like, you know, Brandon's against it. He's against all of that. I tend to align more with you on this, but I wanted to give you an opportunity to respond to that.
1: Well, you know, there are twofold, or maybe three answers. The first is I would like to see some grants to help coaches for painting contractors in Tennessee. That would benefit me personally. Everybody likes to see grants that benefit their own industry for sure. And I can understand that it would bring jobs and things of that nature to Tennessee. However, I have heard concerns about Hollywood elites and culture infiltrating areas where these grants have been placed and kind of upsetting some of the conservative views and policies that people might enjoy. So I don't know. I tend to be a little bit against picking winners and losers in any industry. I think you create a good climate. You treat everybody fairly and consistently, and nobody gets taxpayer handouts for specific industries, because it always seems to go to the powerful and the well-heeled.
0: Right.
1: You never see Bill Lee or Cameron Sexton or Randy McNally say, hey, we're going to give a grant to this little burger shop that's been here for 40 years. No, we're going to give a grant to the big multi-billion, you know, corporations that already seem to have an upper hand. And so I'm opposed to corporate welfare in just about all of its forms.
0: Yeah, I mean, that tends to be where I am. I know it's a little difficult when you're in Nashville, you're a part of the legislature, and you realize, well, if we don't do it, this other state's going to do it. That's always the argument. But ideally speaking, I tend to align with you. Just make an environment that's good for everyone. A business-friendly environment doesn't pick winners and losers. It's good for everyone in the state, and you'll get industry that way. We just can never seem to get there. And it's not just Tennessee. I mean, it's most states.
1: If you want your industry to get special treatment, it's a very simple formula. You hire some lobbyists. Mm-hmm. You put $100,000, $200,000, $1 million in a PAC account, and then you go out and dole it to the politicians in the legislature, and you'll get a 30, 40, 50X return with taxpayer money. It's a very simple, straightforward formula. It's sad that more Tennesseans don't know about the corrupt practice and that more leaders don't speak out about it.
0: I agree. So let's get to some other news items. One, something that's going on here locally, and I'm curious your thoughts on it. Hamilton County has paused their automated license plate reader program, the Flock Camera program. They paused it. Austin Garrett, who I like a lot, you know, he says they want to make sure everything's working correctly. We're not abusing it or infringing on privacy, everything like that. What do you think?
1: Well, there's a few things. I think this was, first off, hat tip to Austin Garrett. I think he's politically smart. And by politically smart, I mean he listens to his constituents and he changes his direction. I know that's crazy for politicians to wrap their mind around. It's okay, let me give you the simple, guys. If you're out there, you're a politician listening. When your constituents tell you they want something and you run to elect them from a policy standpoint, you try to give it to them. And if they don't like something, you try to take it away. It's a very simple, time-honored tradition for those that are aligned with their constituents. I also think it's constitutionally sound. You know, one of the big things that our founders had of an intense concern about privacy was because back in the day, if the British government heard hearsay that you were a rebel, that you were against the crown, that you had created any kind of infringement without any kind of evidence, because you weren't a citizen of the crown. They could just go into your home and ransack it and find whatever they want, whether it's placed there or not. And in our modern age, I think it's very important to look at our constitutional rights in the lens of today's technology. And so what more invasive thing is there than to track the movements of your citizenry? And Cody Wamp said that, you know, her office doesn't have any concerns about it. And when you're elected, it's not about if your office has concerns about it. It's does your constituency have concerns about it? And it's very obvious based upon all the pushback across the state that constituents do have concerns. And I don't think that it's something that we should be using. I've been against ticket cameras and every other type of camera that mass surveils the electorate. And I always will be, because it always starts out one way and it seems to turn out another.
0: So now he did say he's not against the system completely. This was more to kind of shore up the process and everything. I guess my question to you is, what do you think is going to happen? I'm sure the legislature is going to bring this up. You know, do you think there's going to be more outright bans, or we just kind of make it where there's more of a process to get the data? What do you think?
1: I don't know exactly what will happen. You know, a lot of lawmakers have just out and out said we need to get rid of them. And I would say that's probably where I would stand personally. That's likely where most constituents stand. And so I think that you will have people, anytime there is a big ripple politically through Tennessee, the legislature tends to pick up on it. Now, it depends on what the thing is, and they can be a little slow to react. And some things are so enmeshed in the policy or in the back-scratching and the money related things like the legal immigration that they are super slow to approach real solutions. And so I think that we will see movement in the legislature on this, whether it makes it through the committee process and all of that, who knows. But I imagine we will have a couple of more conservative legislators, or even those that aren't, want to take a gory ride on this and see something done. So I would be very surprised if we didn't see legislative action, which may make the entire point beside the point in Hamilton County and the city of Chattanooga, because all of the authority for state or for local government comes from state government. So we'll see what happens with it.
0: Speaking with Brandon Lewis, he is with the Tennessee Conservative. Move on to your next story here, where we have the fact that ICE has detained over 120 illegal immigrants during a raid at a Memphis nightclub. Part of the problem that they had crime in Memphis, maybe, you know, stuff like this.
1: Yeah, you think, well, these are just some good law-abiding folks, you know, some larcenists, people with drug possession and dealing, the full domestic violence, driving while intoxicated, assault, child endangerment, prostitution, you know, the folks that we want to see drive past the Ellis Island Statue of Liberty. Mm-hmm.
0: Yeah.
1: And pose for a good
0: That's how it's always portrayed, yeah.
1: Yeah, it's almost always aggressive law-breaking men. As is the pattern all throughout Europe and almost everywhere you see this, where folks come here. So I'm glad to see that they're cleaning all of this up. And of course, there'll be a lot of hand wringing and gnashing of teeth on the left. But you know, we have stopped short of essentially just sending everyone home that is here illegally, and they have seemed to primarily focus on the worst elements of it. However, I think it sends a message that if you're here and you're illegal, and if you're doing illegal things, well, I guess you've already done an illegal thing, but you're doing more illegal things, then there's a good chance that you may be apprehended. And I think that is enough in the state of Tennessee and other places. When you have enough incidences of things like this and a lot of the legislation that have been passed, again, it's about making Tennessee look less and less appealing. Mm-hmm. When you have 50 states to choose from as a place to reside and do your criminal activity.
0: Well, and that's really, and I keep bringing this up too, that's the reason why ICE is out there and being extremely aggressive is because having a fence is not enough. You have to have strong enforcement inside the country, also as a deterrent. There's a reason why people aren't trying to get in right now. It's not just because there's a fence there, but because they know if they get in, they'll probably be deported, because we've been so public about deporting illegal immigrants through ICE. And it's kind of the same thing on the state level.
1: Yeah, there are countries all over the world that have virtually no problem with illegal immigration. Middle Eastern countries are, well, you got two things going on there. Number one, they're places no one wants to immigrate
0: Right,
1: to.
0: yeah.
1: But then there are a lot of prosperous European nations that are more homogenous in their culture and beliefs, and they're just like, no, we've seen this program play, and it's a bad rerun. It ends up collapsing the culture and the economy and the safety of your country. And you can look all over Europe, Britain, Spain, et cetera, and why in the world anyone ever clung to this belief in the first place is amazing to me. But other than for political power, which is the chief reason. But no, it'd be no different than if you just opened up your house or
0: Right.
1: your neighborhood and just went out and randomly gathered people that first act upon entering your neighborhood was breaking the law and said, hey, sleep on the couch, I'll feed you, I'll clothe you, et cetera. What could go wrong in the family and neighborhood
0: Right.
1: dynamic? And so I've often said that good policy at the state and local level, if you really just came back and said, would I do this in my own home? Would I do this in my own neighborhood? The answer is most often no, but illegal immigration is always somebody else's problem. It's always somebody else paying for it. It's very nebulous and it really doesn't touch you until something hits close to home, like the 40-something, I think, Tennesseans in 2025 that were murdered by illegal aliens in our state, not counting all the assaults, rapes, drug trafficking, burglary, DUIs, car accidents of uninsured. Like the number's pretty significant.
0: Which you always cover pretty well at TennesseeConservativeNews.com, really one of the only places that does that. And Trump gets a lot of flack for saying this, but I agree. You can't have a country without borders. I mean, you don't have a country
1: No.
0: without borders. And it's simplistic, but it's right. I mean, he's exactly right on that. So I want to move on to another story real quick because I have not covered this as much, so I'm curious your thoughts. There's a Tennessee teacher that's seeking religious accommodation and wants certain books removed. It's some of the LGBTQ plus books and stuff.
1: Yeah, basically, there was a first grade teacher at Kent Nashville Charter School. Who was supposed to, and these books aren't supposed to be in the school to begin with, which is supposed
0: Right.
1: to show you how slow compliance is. And it's often these liberal leftist teachers that want to indoctrinate our children will, they just go on with it until somebody complains through the proper channels or there's a big blow up that makes the institution look bad. And that's what happened here. Eric Rivera, just like, he's like, this is not something that I agree with. I think it's harmful for the kids. And probably harmful for the kids that took the more, I guess, cautious and smart step as a teacher to claim religious exemption. And all he asked is that, hey, listen, I don't want to read this garbage to the kids. Can we get somebody else to read it? But the principal was basically like, we'll terminate you if you don't do this. And First Liberty Institute sent a letter to get accommodation under Title VII of the Civil Rights Act and said essentially this does not create a hardship for the school to have another teacher read this. And then eventually they brought the concerns to Scrimeti's office and they've removed more than 20 books in the curriculum. They're not just sitting around dusty in library shelves. These were in the curriculum and they've been removed. And
0: Good.
1: it tends to be that when these institutions get publicly embarrassed and get a good slap on the wrist, they clean up their act for a while. But this stuff is ubiquitous throughout Tennessee schools. It's just very little of it ever makes it to the news.
0: Think you're right on that. Brandon Lewis is with the Tennessee Conservative. You can catch this interview, all these stories at TennesseeConservativeNews.com. Brandon, appreciate it as always. I know we'll talk to you again next week.
1: All right, rock on, Yaki. We'll see you.
0: All right. There you go. If you want to react to any of that, you can. We have the text monster 423-267-1023. We'll move on to sports coming up next here on Yaffe Live.
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3: President Trump calls corporate media fake news and the enemy of the people. Is he right? It's Brandon Lewis

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5: A cloudy this afternoon, a 15% chance of an isolated shower or storm. High today should reach about 100 with the heat index about 108. Right now, it's 96 degrees, and it feels like 105 at the Talk Monster.
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8: 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Already getting the votes in on whether you prefer the Strait of Trump or the next Ayatollah. I didn't post the next Ayatollah on my Facebook, but I did post Strait of Trump since Trump actually listened to us. I mean, he did.
5: I put the Ayatollah on my Facebook page, so I'll pull it and we'll put it on the radio
8: station. All right. Before we do any of that, Quake is here, so let's get right to it. Our sports monster segment of the day. Quake, how are you, sir?
9: Oh, I'm good. It's ready. It's go time.
8: Yeah, that's...
9: We got some college football tonight, man. Georgia Tech and Colorado. Deion Sanders in Atlanta. And, of course, Boo Carter, also with Colorado now. So, former Tennessee player.
8: Right.
9: CCS and Bradley Central guy. So, I'd like to, I know a lot of Tennessee fans probably don't like him because of the way things ended up in Knoxville, but I'd like to see him have a huge game, man. I really would. I'm pulling for that guy. He really.
8: Well, I mean, they're playing Georgia Tech, too, so it's like, who cares, you know?
9: Georgia Tech could be pretty good this year. I don't know.
8: No, well, I mean, I think they could, but you don't have a personal stake in Georgia Tech.
9: I'm pulling for Boo Carter.
8: That's what I mean. Now, if they're playing Tennessee,
9: which is next week, Georgia Tech and Tennessee, then I will not like Georgia Tech.
8: So there you go. Okay.
9: Yeah, exactly. So we're going to have Jim Donnan on this afternoon, so we'll talk some ball with him. Get ready for the weekend. It's the opening weekend, but in the big picture, not overly amount of great games. A lot of them are like Tennessee Furman, where
8: you said that yesterday.
9: Tennessee's a 46.5 point favorite or something like that.
8: Well, that's it. It's 46. Right?
9: Yeah. So, but there's a couple.

0: Good games. Everybody's interested in LSU hosting Clemson Saturday night. We'll also, of course, see Louisville and I'm drawing a blank. Who is it? Louisville and on Sunday night.
1: This is why we have a. This is why we have.
0: I'm drawing
1: AI.
0: A complete blank. Louisville and.
1: It's gonna.
0: Anyway, we're gonna talk about those games. Obviously today and tomorrow, and just kind of everybody's super excited about getting the season underway. So we're excited about that too. We'll make picks in the 6 o'clock hour with Coach Mac McCarthy and the Supreme Overlord, Gary Davis.
1: You're right. Ole Miss, by the
0: Ole
1: way.
0: Miss and Louisville, Sunday night. So, and we'll also have our Papa John's question of the day coming your way right after the first break at 3:20.
1: All right. So anything else is just all football today.
0: Pretty much all football. Yep. We are all football. The U.S. Open tennis is going on. You know, baseball is getting into the final, you know, month stretch or whatever. But it's all football.
1: How are the Braves doing? Aren't they still doing really
0: well? Yeah, they won yesterday, so they bounced back a little bit. Had a couple, I guess it was two losses in there, but they had won like 7 in a row. So they're doing well. They swept the Dodgers last week. So,
1: I mean, are we thinking World Series? For them? I mean, that's that kind of year for them?
0: You know, I'm a little early to talk about that, but yeah, could be. You know how baseball is. I mean, it's who gets hot.
1: Yeah,
0: end of September
1: true.
0: And then into October. If you're hot, those guys can beat anybody and they can lose to anybody.
1: Should we just cut out 3/4 of the season then? Just do the end and see?
0: You know.
1: There are probably some people that wouldn't mind that.
0: I wouldn't have a problem with that, but you know, that's, you know, how many tradition. 162.
1: 162. I mean, I guess a team like the Braves, they're selling those games, you know. They're not having empty stands very much of the Braves.
0: It's funny that you bring that up because we were watching the game yesterday afternoon, and it was in Washington, you know, the Nationals.
1: Right.
0: Plenty of seats available. I mean, it was a sparse crowd,
2: You think that's called all the politicians are working hard?
0: You'd think they'd just be at the baseball
2: sure.
0: game, right?
2: Yeah,
0: it's
2: sure.
0: 25-cent hot dog night that have been there.
1: Yeah, that's true. That's where all the deals are made. You just tell them where all the deal making.
0: Golf course and the baseball field.
1: So, but I mean, that is kind of one of the weird things about baseball because there's so many games. You'll have those stadiums that are just empty sometimes. If the team's not good.
0: Yeah, if they're out of the playoffs, I mean, you know. Fans is good. Why go?
1: You don't really,
0: especially on
1: that
0: a random Wednesday afternoon. You know, it was a getaway game for the Braves, and they'll come. I guess they'll. That was in DC, so they'll be going to play. But they're off today, but they'll play Philadelphia at Philadelphia this weekend. So I don't know if you leave DC, come back to Atlanta for a day, and then go back to Philly, or you just go DC to Philly. I don't know.
1: Yeah, I have no idea.
0: However they did it, I'm sure it was luxury.
1: It's just interesting because the NFL isn't like that. I mean, you might get some NFL games that aren't sold out, but they're never empty stands.
0: Yes. Yeah.
1: And even the NBA, you don't really see too much.
0: You know, and that's the thing. I mean, traditionalists love the 162 games because of, you know, history. But like in the NFL, to your point, they keep talking about, we need to add another game. We need to add. Nobody's clamoring for extra games in baseball or NBA basketball.
1: Right.
0: You know, it's like, okay. We kind of know who they are after 162 games.
1: Right. Okay. I'm kind of with you. All right, Quake, one of the hosts of Sport Talk, stirring it up already.
0: I'm trying to.
1: 3 to 7 p.m. Appreciate it. We'll be back in a moment on Yappy Live.

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1: From ABC News, I'm Chuck Sievertson. A possible contempt action coming in the Jeffrey Epstein investigation. The private equity billionaire Leon Black failed to show up before the House Oversight Committee. Black was friends with Epstein and is accused of bankrolling the convicted sex offender after he was sentenced to prison in 2008. Black has denied all wrongdoing and today filed suit against the committee and its chair, James Comer, who says this was all unexpected.
2: I would hold him in contempt right now. This is the first time of all the people we've brought in, of all the powerful billionaires and political people we've brought in for interviews and depositions, this is the first time anyone's filed suit.
1: A deadlocked jury deliberating in the Lindsey Clancy murder trial. She's accused of intentionally killing her three children. The defense blames postpartum psychosis. ABC News legal contributor Bernarda Villalona.
3: Right now, we don't know whether they're deadlocked on whether she lacked criminal responsibility or are they deadlocked as to the charges. Remember, there's three different charges.
1: A deadlocked jury and 18 U.S. service members have been killed, 767 wounded in the Iran war, which has no end in sight yet. ABC's Lori Martinez covers the Pentagon.
4: What we do know is that the 82nd Airborne, which was one of the units that was sent early on towards the region, that, yes, they will be extended at least through the next March. Now, that means that a time frame of almost about a year or so that they've been on the ground. And it kind of indicates that, yes, we are going to see a continued open-ended U.S. military presence there in the Middle East as the war with Iran drags on.
1: Bipartisan criticism of the defense secretary, ABC News chief White House correspondent Mary Bruce.
5: Some Republican senators are voicing serious concerns about his leadership. Tom Tillis, who cast the tie-breaking vote to confirm Hegseth, now says Trump should fire him for his, quote, inept management.
1: Listening to ABC News.
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5: I might be anti-data center now. I know I've been very pro-data center, like President Donald Trump and others. I might have to change my mind, Max. I might have to change it because I posted our song on my Facebook.
6: Yeah.
5: Straight of Trump, because Trump wants to call it the Trump Straight. He's finally listening to us. I think Facebook is shadow banning it. It's just not getting the views that a lot of my other stuff gets. And that means Facebook is shadow banning it. And you know what runs Facebook? The data centers. It's going that song, The Straight of Trump, is going through data centers as we speak. And it's not getting the views. And I'll post some videos.
6: What's that guy's name that owns that? I'm going to call him and talk to him.
5: Zuckerberg?
6: Yeah.
5: Yeah, get him on the phone. Why would you shadow ban?
6: Let's get him on the air, see what he says.
5: Straight of Trump. Don't you understand the artistic brilliance of this song? How dare you ban it? It really, it's funny. It really is the issue with AI, the algorithms, because it really makes no sense sometimes what I'll post on Facebook and what gets like 10,000 views versus what gets like 50. There's just no like rhyme or reason for it. Some videos just take off and some don't, and there's like, it makes no sense, and it has to do with the algorithm. So I'm blaming the data centers. They're out there shadow banning our brilliant piece of artwork that is The Straight of Trump.
6: I've just about had it with some of these outfits.
5: Yeah. You are listening to
6: Yaffe. Can't believe anything they say to start with.
5: You are listening to Yaffe Live. This is the show where you can count on the latest news, the best guests, and the best live and local talk offering midday commute on the Talk Monster. We'll play both of the songs later on. We were asking which one you like better, the next Ayatollah or the Straight of Trump, because someone told me earlier today that they're like, why would you play the Straight of Trump? It's corny. It's AI slop. And I'm like, what are you talking about? How dare you denigrate this beautiful piece of art? But there we go. But anyway, someone did text this in. And this actually is a real concern, but someone texted this in and said, troops killed in this Iran thing do not receive the full killed in action benefits that are due them because it has not been declared a war. And the guy's like, so your songs are not cute or inspiring, just another reminder of this incompetent administration in place. And then he said, so this is an RNC-sponsored and funded radio program, right? I mean, I wish. I'd be a lot richer. I love how people like think like,
6: Where did they get these ideas?
5: I just love how people think like there's this operation that like does all this. Y'all realize
6: to them the whole world's a damn conspiracy,
5: right? Y'all realize it's just me and Max, which means it's mostly just me. Just that's running this show.
6: I can't argue with that.
5: You know, like,
6: I'm the stupid part of the show. You know.
5: No, I'm just kidding. But y'all realize it's like they think it's like some major operation, which I guess is part of the, I don't know, the magic of it. You know, I like that people think that that we're just this big professional.
6: Very flattering.
5: It's very flattering, but it's like y'all realize how small of an operation. I don't think half the people in this building know what we do, what we do in this show.
6: Obviously, if they did, we wouldn't be here.
5: Yeah, so the idea that the RNC is like funding our show. But what's funny about that as well, I don't know about you, I've been extremely critical of Trump's approach when it comes to Iran.
6: Yeah.
5: I mean, we were really, really harsh.
6: I've heard it all, but apparently some folks don't. Well, they either hear what they want to hear or.
5: Yeah. Yeah, well, I mean, anytime you do anything, it might be pro-Trump or whatever, something they disagree with.
6: You're going to raise the hair on somebody's neck.
5: Yeah, you're RNC-funded. But I've been extremely critical of Trump's approach to this war.
6: If we were RNC-funded, I wish they'd raise the pay a little bit.
5: Well, that's what I said when they're like, you must be RNC-funded. I was like, I wish. It'd be nice. You know, whatever they want. Just give me the money. I could use it. I just bought a car, okay? I have two kids to feed, you know? You know, one of them, I mean, one's just turned 3, and the other one looks like he's 3, even though he's only 5 months old. So that's a lot of food we're going to need for this kid.
6: I've got a great grandson that's that way. He's going to be huge.
5: Oh, man. Oh, man. All right. So there is one thing that's pretty concerning to me when it comes to the war in Iran. It should be a giant wake-up call. Because we keep getting these leaks that we're running out of missiles. I think so much of this is exaggerated. I really do. But I also think, you know, we are not building up our military like we should. Back in 2013, Rear Admiral Thomas Moore said, we're an 11-carrier Navy in a 15-carrier world. Says the U.S. is dangerously short on core naval combat power. Yet its undercapitalized carrier fleet remains the envy of its enemies. It talked about how the USS Abraham Lincoln spent more than 200 consecutive days at sea without a stop in port. It says the Navy has long struggled to stick to a 180-day deployment standard. But the real issue that we're having is that we actually need to fund our Navy and fund our military more. I know that there are a lot of people out there like, no, we need to cut the military because we need another welfare program. You know, we need another entitlement. We need another welfare. We spend too much on the military already. As a percentage of GDP, historically speaking, no, we don't. We need more ships. If we cannot handle a 6-month engagement in Iran, how in the world can we handle China? This is a real concern I have. That we're not taking this seriously. But the problem is, we're $40 trillion in debt. That's the reason why, one of the reasons why I say the $40 trillion in debt, it's a national security concern. Because this is the time when we're economically doing okay, that we should be funding the military more. Putting money away in the rainy day fund, all of that stuff. But we're in good economic times, and we still have $40 trillion in debt. We're spending more every year to pay the interest on our debt than we are for the military. And now we see for ourselves the damage. We see for ourselves, because of Iran and the shortages we have because of the war in Iran, we see for ourselves the lesson isn't, oh, we shouldn't have gone into Iran. That's not the lesson. The lesson we should take from this is we have not been funding our military and building up our military in a way that it needs to be done.
6: You got to be prepared for the fight.
5: Yeah, you got to be prepared. I understand that we thought this was going to be a shorter engagement and all of that stuff.
6: And I think it could have been.
5: Well, that's true. We had We haven't even talked about the fact, what was it, 2 months of a ceasefire, memorandum of understanding, all that nonsense?
6: You know, they've believed everything they've been told, and it's not going to happen.
5: Right. So, it's just a big concern of mine. Now, Trump says, you know, he likes it the way it is right now. He believes the economic blockade is working. It does seem like it's having a pretty profound effect. It might take a little bit longer, but here's what Trump said.
7: The regime is getting weaker and weaker by the day. And at some point, they're not going to be able to shoot so easily because I think the people aren't going to take it. We've controlled and we are controlling the Hormuz Strait. We are bringing lots of boats out every day with millions of barrels of oil. We are, for the most part, doing it without trouble. Every once in a while, they shoot a drone and we knock it down.
5: All right. Then we had Marco Rubio talking about this as well, Secretary of State.
8: We will continue to target those things that pose an imminent threat to our forces and to global shipping in the straits. The straits will remain open, and they will not be under Iranian control. And that's what you're seeing the president carrying out right now. They want money for two things, to sponsor terrorism and ultimately to have a nuclear weapon. And we can't allow that to happen.
5: All right. And then we have Scott Bessent as well. He's been kind of the leader when it comes to economic D-Day. They're calling it Operation Economic Outcast. Here's what he said.
9: Look, my message to everyone is stay away. We all want this conflict to end, and the fastest way for the conflict to end is for no one to provide any support to this regime. We are going to sever every tie that they have from the outside world.
5: I just wish we would have done this sooner. This is my biggest complaint, which nobody is surprised by me saying that. Now, retired General Jack Keane said this is unprecedented. He's right.
10: Yeah, very much so. I mean, what Secretary Bessent is doing is unprecedented. He's attempting to isolate from Iran all of their revenue sources, cause true economic peril to them on a scale that we've never seen, to isolate a country financially and economically and all of their networks and just shut them down in that sense. And I love the objective that he's trying to achieve here. It's economic collapse of the nation. What's not stated is what the objectives have been in the past, to obtain a good negotiating position with the Iranians. That's not the objective here. And I think there's a realization here, and likely after what Secretary Rubio just said, reinforces it, because it was the MOU where there was a deal in it, opened the Straits of Hormuz, removed our blockade accordingly, and the Iranians 4 or 5 days later violated it and began to disrupt the Straits of Hormuz again.
5: So he basically is saying now we've moved on from trying to just get a deal as soon as possible to making sure they're collapsed economically. So maybe we can negotiate their terms of surrender. Or Trump has been saying that people need to rise up against them, which would be nice. Here's more.
10: I think there's a realization that even if you do negotiate with this regime and they make a deal, which they did in the MOU, both presidents signed it, they're not going to comply with it. So if that's the end state, a negotiated settlement, and we refinance the regime as a result of it, they would never sign anything unless we remove sanctions and remove frozen assets and give them money to recover. What does that really get us? It gets us passing the Iranian regime to the next administration to cope with it. That's not where President Trump is. And it's not where he started, and I don't believe it's where he's going to finish. And I think Secretary Bessent has put us on a path here to attempt to achieve their economic collapse. And if we have to use military capability in addition to that, I believe that president will come to that decision. He will not pass this problem on to the next administration to solve it as it was passed on to him after 47 years to solve the problem.
5: So if you want to listen, you can. We have the text monster. If you want to weigh in, 423-267-1023, and tell me which song you like better, the next Ayatollah or the Strait of Trump. We'll probably play it a little bit later. At the bottom of the hour, Christopher Reed's going to join the show. He'll give us his take on the Lindsey Clancy trial, and we have much more to get to on Yaffe Live. Stay with us.
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5: 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Max is becoming anti-data center as well. That's why the system is slow. It's data centers, Max, of course.
6: That could be.
5: About to take a hammer.
6: I was talking about this earlier today. What would the world be without computers, the telephones, the 24-hour news?
5: I don't know.
6: Would we be better off without all these worries?
5: See, we could talk about that for like 2 hours because everything has pros and cons. Obviously, you know, we kind of look at the past with nostalgia.
6: Well, life was so much simpler.
5: Yeah,
6: when I wasn't attached to a telephone then. Some of this life is like you're on a leash.
5: Well, okay, that's what I mean. There are pros and cons. The pros are, especially in emergencies, probably good to have a cell phone. Probably good to be able to reach someone pretty fast.
6: Yeah.
5: Probably good to have a computer that can really do something if you're in a hospital and help you get treatment.
6: Yeah.
5: You know, there were definitely problems in the past that we don't have to deal with now, but as you get computers, you have new problems.
6: We got a whole new set of problems, yeah.
5: Yeah. But, I mean, overall, people are living longer, and they have more food and more wealth, more prosperity. Max is like, yeah, we're living longer, but do we like the life we're living?
6: Do we sure we want to live this long?
5: I mean, when you... Because you're an old radio guy.
6: Yeah. Radio was so much simpler then. And
5: was it, though?
6: Yes.
5: I can't imagine.
6: It was a whole lot easier to cue up a record or put a tape in and play it.
5: Tapes never, like, you got stuck?
6: No.
5: You never had to cut tape back in the day with reels?
6: Oh, well, we did that. You know, we didn't have digital back then, but
5: You know, those carts? You never had any problem with those carts, huh?
6: Running a show with carts was so simple.
5: Those carts never broke on you, huh?
6: No.
5: They never?
6: No.
5: All right.
6: You know, we had to clean heads every day, but that's not a problem.
5: Are you sure?
6: Little alcohol. Some of the guys drank it, but that was a problem.
5: I wonder how much Captain Max back then was like, oh, man, I wish I didn't have to clean these heads every day.
6: Oh, and occasionally we'd break a needle on a turntable, you know, but it was just much simpler.
5: Okay. I think sometimes you look at nostalgia. I mean, I do it, too. I look at, you know, in the 90s. My generation, we're always like, man, wasn't life great in the 90s? But, you know.
6: When something breaks here, I told the engineer, I said, you know, I can fix that. Not a problem.
5: Uh-huh, yeah, with your hammer?
6: Yeah. Just get a new one, move on.
5: Okay, well, on new technology then, this must mean that you're against flock cameras. That's new technology. Wasn't life simpler, Max, when the police didn't have flock cameras?
6: No. In that case, it was not simple. Uh-huh. You know, and what people don't realize, that's an extra set of eyes.
5: Well, yeah, of course.
6: And you can't have enough eyes in law enforcement. You could not afford to hire all the officers it's going to take to replace those flock cameras and the good they do. Now, I know there's a problem with them.
5: Because they've been abused.
6: Yeah.
5: And like we talked about, pros and cons to everything.
6: Yep.
5: I mean, I'm starting to think, because I'm like you, Max. I think you just add some extra guardrails, pass some laws.
6: It could be made to work.
5: Make it work, a good process. I'm starting to think, like, the ones we just paused in Hamilton County, I'm not sure they're ever coming back on, at least not anytime soon. I think the backlash against them. I mean, we spoke with Brandon Lewis earlier. He said he's for taking them down. I was shocked yesterday. We had Cameron Smith on. He was strong against them, which kind of surprised me. So if both of them are like, we gotta stop this. It's a surveillance state. I feel like the panic is working.
6: People want good policing. They do not want to be policed.
5: Well, that's a good way to put it.
6: If you're a victim and your child's been kidnapped, you're going to want anything you can find to find that child.
5: Well, and most of the you're right. I think you're 100% right. Most of the arguments I hear are it's a slippery slope to something worse. And I get the slippery slope argument. I do. But at some point, you can't do anything. You could literally make almost anything, any tool law enforcement uses. You could say, well, that's a slippery slope. I just feel like we could save it. But I'm telling you, the political headwinds, I think more and more places are just going to take them down.
6: People have lost faith in nearly everything in this country.
5: Oh, yeah. The institutions. And police. Unfortunately...
6: You know, and a lot of times it's because they really don't understand what's going on.
5: Well, that's true. I think there is a lot of misunderstanding about the flock cameras themselves.
6: Yeah.
5: We're acting like it's really keeping like a personal profile of every person when they travel.
6: You know, it's really not following you home every day to see how many groceries you stop picking. You know,
5: it's not really how it works.
6: If your car is stolen, the officer writes a report. The tag number description is put into the NCIC.
5: Mm-hmm.
6: And if an officer sees that and they're looking for that car, it's going to tell him it's stolen. The camera is going to do the same thing.
5: Right, but it will have much more information of where the car's been based on reading the license plate over town, which you're right.
6: Yeah. Well, yeah, you can follow the car. You can go to where it's at and catch them.
5: All right.
6: Surprise, surprise.
5: All right, Christopher Reed is going to join us next here on Yappy Live.
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0: ABC News, I'm Chuck Sievertson. Answering questions about the Iran war and high gasoline prices less than an hour ago, Vice President Vance at the White House.
21: The reason gas prices are so high right now is because the Iranians are shooting at commercial shipping.
0: And Vance saying he makes no promises as to when the average price will again be $3.
21: Gas, frankly, could have been much, much higher were it not for our efforts.
0: The VP saying the goal of preventing Iran from having a nuke weapon is justified. The Pentagon is extending deployments of U.S. service members in the Mideast. A possible contempt action by the House Oversight Committee coming in the Jeffrey Epstein investigation. The private equity billionaire Leon Black failed to show up to testify. He was friends with Epstein, denies all wrongdoing, and today filed suit against the committee and its chair, James Comer. British police seeking to recover 70,000 pints worth of stolen Guinness. This is ABC News.
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5: Headline here from NBC News. It says that the Lindsey Clancy jury remains deadlocked on the sixth day of deliberations as a mistrial looms. The Massachusetts jury must decide whether Clancy is criminally responsible in the killing of her three children. And the trial goes on. Jurors in the Lindsey Clancy murder trial have at least one last chance, to reach a verdict before Judge William Sullivan can declare a mistrial in a case that has captivated the nation for the last 6 weeks. So to get a good analysis on this right now is Christopher Reed. He's a retired lawyer, but also host of The Daily Controversy. Find out all of his stuff at thedailycontroversy.com. Chris, how are you today, sir?
8: I'm doing good. I'm just kind of waiting for the mistrial to be declared because, I mean, they've been, debating for 32 hours, and this is the kind of case. It may take like 5 to 10 at most, but once you get past that, it's almost certain you're going to get a mistrial just because it's pretty cut and dry.
5: Can you explain to me why the jury wasn't sequestered? I was surprised by that. It seemed kind of shocking, but I'm also not a legal expert. Is there a legitimate reason for not sequestering this jury?
8: No. I can tell you this. Like, if this was in Alabama, it would almost certainly be sequestered. Or if it was in Florida, Massachusetts almost never sequesters juries. I mean, I don't know if that's because of cost or whatever. They may have a policy reason. The judge has the ability to do it, but it's just very rare. But you would think with something like this, national attention, there's a huge risk that people will identify these jurors or their families will be harassed. Like in that situation, you almost have to. And the fact that he didn't is really ridiculous because I think he's treating this as any other case because maybe he didn't want to see it as like, I don't want to do anything different. But this is different. It has a lot of eyes on it. So, yes, sequestering would have been a good idea, but you have to sequester and then take people's cell phones. They can still have phones so they can call their families and stuff. But even then, you kind of have to monitor because you don't want them getting any outside information. Given the situation we're in with the brain rot going on, the people watching TikTok 5, 6, 7 hours a day, I don't even know if sequestering would have changed it because we just got a lot of irrational people given the fact that a large percentage of women that are following this case believe the husband did it, even though Lindsey Clancy admitted to it. That's stipulated by the defense and prosecution. It's not even something to be debated. Yet you're seeing a lot of women actually push that narrative, and I've never seen that happen up until recent years, and I think a lot of that's because of brain rot and feminism and TikTok.
5: Well, I was going to say, yeah, it really is. It's our the politicization, if I could say that word right, of everything, and being spread on social media. I mean, it's sad that we look at a story like this. I look at it, I'm like, it's horrific. It's a true crime kind of thing, and people are into that. But no, somehow, it's become political and a message about the patriarchy. And I don't get it. You know, my wife, Stephanie, she says that her Facebook is bombarded with stuff about this trial. And she's like, I don't want to see this. So it's kind of crazy.
8: Yeah, I mean, there's this interesting poll that came out, and you may have seen it, but it was women between the ages of 18 and 49 in the United States, and it was women on the left, not the right. but it was something like about 60% of women in that age group blame men for most of the problems they face, both personally and most of the problems in the world. And whereas men, that was like, I don't know, 15-20% on the other side. You're seeing a lot of this. And so we've seen men do similar thing. I've looked at, I did a lot of research on this. Men with serious schizophrenia, people that have been in mental institutions for years and years, and they came out and they killed their families. All those cases, they were guilty. I saw one guy killed five of his kids, strangled them, and he had 10 times the mental defense that Lindsey Clancy did and way more medicine. And it took the jury 18 minutes to declare him guilty, and he got the death penalty. And there was the only difference in that case is he had a much better argument for insanity than Lindsey Clancy did. And yet this is a situation where I just think modern feminism has told women that they're never accountable for anything. I mean, we see that with the high rates of abortion, the fact that 74% of women in childbearing years in the United States think abortion should be legal in all or most circumstances. And so the idea is, if you don't value life at its most innocent and vulnerable stage, why would you value the life of an 8-month-old, a 3-year-old, a 5-year-old? To me, it just is, this is the logical conclusion. And so we've told women that, yeah, these innocent lives don't matter. They're throwaway. They're not really human. And so when you're talking about kids that, you know, they still are dependent on their mom, and 5-year-olds are dependent on their mom, I guess they just think you can throw away the kids. And if you're going to say, well, I was a little bit crazy or I had the baby blues, even though the fact is she had never had a diagnosis for postpartum depression or psychosis until this trial started. She killed her kids after the kid was, 8 months old. Psychosis is usually the first month. If you look at this rationally and objectively, there's no conclusion you can reach other than this was cruel and she did this with malice. And there is absolutely no doubt that she knew right from wrong. She just wanted to kill her kids. So that's really all of it. But we're here now because, you know, this is the society we've done. And I got to give, men should never have allowed this. Men should have stopped being passive and stood up, you know, 50 years ago and said that this shouldn't happen. But a lot of men just decided to keep their mouth shut and to be passive and maybe just watch some college football when they should have been speaking out and saying, no, this never should happen. So I blame men too for this.
5: Well, you're focusing on the issue of women, of course, because of the case. But really, when looking at the whole society, we do have a victim mentality, right? Beyond just abortion women, there are a lot of different people that they get their purpose from being a victim. And this is kind of a part of that where it's like, you know, well, women are victims. I'm a victim too. You know, they're victims that get attention. Oh, we're victims too of this. Is that kind of part of the problem here?
8: I think your general point's correct. But then again, I looked at cases where men killed their kids over the last 20 years. There was never a single case where we had men outside a courtroom, even like five of them, holding up signs, going on social media, saying this is about, you know, men's PTSD. Again, a lot of those people that had killed their kids had been in the military. They had severe PTSD. They were not getting the access to the health they needed at the VA. And they, again, you could make a compelling case, but not in one of those cases did those people get a not guilty. And in every one of those cases, the men on the jury, they just decided, no, this guy's guilty. So I do think this is a men and women's issue, because if you look at the data on this, men are almost unanimously saying, you cannot kill your kids. This is ridiculous. And then you have women, not unanimously, but I'd say at least the majority of the ones following this seem to be either believing she's not guilty by reason of insanity, or she's just not guilty because her husband did it.
5: Well, yeah, I mean, that kind of stuff, that is social media brain rot, like you said. I mean, there were protesters, though, say at like the Carmelo Anthony trial, right? So that was more of a race thing, but it was kind of the same thing. He was somehow a victim, you know, of the system or institutional racism.
8: Yeah, you'll find this with tribalism, okay? So Carmelo, O.J. Simpson, for example, that was a great case where evidence is overwhelming, no doubt that he did it, and you see that. So Carmelo Anthony, I mean, the day that he was going, they killed a guy in cold blood, he actually texted, I think, his girlfriend saying, like, he was going to kill someone that day, or I'm looking to, you know, to get blood, and they didn't bring that up at the trial. And even after that came up and they confronted people that were protesting for him, they did not care. So, yes, there is a tribalism that is effect that you'll see whenever it's a black defendant that kills a white guy. or if it's a woman that claims that it's not her fault. But again, I think there's been 6 cases in the last since this has gotten national attention where women, mothers have killed their children, and they're trying to say insanity. There was one that came out today from Illinois. A lady killed her toddler and then supposedly tried to kill herself, and now she's claiming insanity. So my biggest problem with this is that if they don't get a guilty verdict, I think you're going to have a lot of copycats. We're seeing a high level of copycats now. But as the longer this goes on, the more celebrity this woman gets, the more likely that people are going to do this. And again, she's raised, I think, about $1.3 million. So I think that's my biggest fear, is we are creating incentives for women to do this because people like attention, money. They want to be worshipped, and that's a very intoxicating thing.
5: Yeah, I would agree with that. Unfortunately, you're right. The copycat thing is a problem. I'm speaking with Christopher Reed. He is host of The Daily Controversy. Real quick, I did want to ask you about Iran. You know, I was joking earlier about Trump calling it Trump Strait. I said he could call it the Strait of Trump. But overall, it does seem like this economic blockade is working to a certain extent. You know, we've had some military strikes again, but overall, I'm getting kind of more and more reports that it's untenable for Iran, that something's got to give here. What do you think?
8: Oh, yeah, it will be effective. I mean, if you destroy a country's economy, they will collapse in time. Well, it's not going to collapse before the midterms. I mean, maybe, unlikely. But I also think, like, the bigger issue is that we got 65 billion barrels in reserves now from Venezuela. We're opening up new markets. So the American people, long-term, are going to have the lowest gas prices of any country on earth, probably for the next several years, especially if Republicans maintain the White House. And it's frustrating because I wish people would see long-term trends versus short-term, but a lot of voters, they look at what happened last week versus the last 2 years. But yeah, you're right. The economic will eventually destroy them. It's just a question of when. But if people can't get, you know, food and water and electricity is going on and off, and the value of $1 is 2.1 million reals, which is their dollar, yeah, the country is going to collapse. There's no question. Whether that's in 6 months or 18 months is just really a question of how long they can survive. I don't know that they can do it that long, especially because we're cutting off a lot of their secret ways to get money.
5: Christopher Reed is host of The Daily Controversy. Check out all of his stuff at thedailycontroversy.com. Chris, always appreciate it. I know we'll talk to you again soon.
8: All right. Thanks, Yaffe. God bless.
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6: Cloudy this afternoon, a 15% chance of an isolated shower. High today should reach 100, and the heat index might reach 108. Partly cloudy tonight, going down to 76. Currently, 98 degrees, and it feels like it's 105 with the heat index.
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0: All right, so according to our poll right now, our informal poll on the text monster here, 423-267-1023. People like that, but we do have the next Ayatollah, and honestly, most people like both, I've noticed. They're wanting us to play both.
1: Maybe people are just not as interested in being the next Ayatollah.

0: All right, so still got our poll going on. You can weigh in on the text monster, 423-267-1023. Somebody told me they didn't like that song. Oh, it's just, it's in poor taste, Yaffe. It's just AI slop. I think they're both masterpieces. I just don't understand. The band worked so hard to put those together. How could you bash it? It really is funny because as soon as we said that earlier, you said someone called immediately and was like, play both.
1: They requested them. Yeah.
0: So if you missed it, by the way, I posted it on my Facebook page. So you can like the Facebook page or follow me on X at Yaffe or Instagram at Yaffe Live. Got to end the show like we usually do. We have Yaffe's Monster Rewind. That time of the show once again, where I tell you if you missed it live, well, the podcast will be up at the website, WGOW.com, or anywhere you get your podcast. Subscribe, share with your friends, all that good stuff. So we talked a lot about Iran. In fact, let me play some cuts here that I played earlier. Trump talking about it.
2: The regime is getting weaker and weaker by the day. And at some point, they're not going to be able to shoot so easily, because I think the people aren't going to take it. We've controlled and we are controlling the Hormuz Strait. We are bringing lots of boats out every day with millions of barrels of oil. We are, for the most part, doing it without trouble. Every once in a while, they shoot a drone and we knock it down.
0: All right, and then we had, Marco Rubio had some comments on it. Here it is.
3: We will continue to target those things that pose

0: is an imminent threat to our forces and to global shipping in the Straits. The Straits will remain open, and they will not be under Iranian control. And that's what you're seeing the president carrying out right now. They want money for two things: to sponsor terrorism and ultimately to have a nuclear weapon. And we can't allow that to happen.
1: I mean, he's right. We shouldn't allow that to happen. Let's see if Scott Bessent as well commenting.
2: Look, my message to everyone is stay away. We all want this conflict to end, and the fastest way for the conflict to end is for no one to provide any support to this regime. We are going to sever every tie that they have from the outside world.
1: All right, so we talked about that. The podcast of that segment's up. We had our Tennessee bullet points as well. Do that every day. The podcast of that segment is up. The top stories from around the state. Brandon Lewis joined me on the show. He is with the Tennessee Conservative. The podcast of that segment will be up on our site, but also at the Tennessee Conservative. So go to TennesseeConservativeNews.com. They always post the video as well, and I'll repost it on my social media tomorrow, so you can check that out. We talked about, illegal immigrants in Memphis. We talked about how he is not for any government subsidies, grants, whatever, to pick winners and losers in businesses, even on the state level. And he's very anti-flock camera, which doesn't surprise me. I mean, we're talking about Brandon. Of course he is. But we talked about that earlier. The podcast is up. Max was here. He complained about technology half the show. The podcast of that segment is up.
3: Humbug.
1: By the way, there is some breaking news. I saw that the judge has gotten a jury note in the Lindsey Clancy trial. We had a good breakdown of that whole trial from Christopher Reed in the last segment. So the interview, the podcast of that interview is up. But apparently they got a note. We don't know what the note is about yet. What are the chances of a mistrial? I should look at the betting markets. That's got to be something in the betting markets, right? The chances of a mistrial on this. I think that's what's going to happen. And apparently, according to Chris, Massachusetts, that's why they didn't sequester the jury. It's just, they're weird there. And I can say that. My dad's from Boston, so I can say that. I know how weird they are. From Boston, from Massachusetts. I'm just saying. Haven't you heard them talk, the accent? Appreciate you listening to the show today. Thanks to Captain Max for producing. Sport Talk is coming up next. I'll be back tomorrow at the same time. See you then.

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2: From ABC News, I'm Chuck Sievertson. Answering questions about the Iran war and high gasoline prices in the past hour, Vice President Vance at the White House.
3: The reason gas prices are so high right now is because the Iranians are shooting at commercial shipping.
2: And Vance saying he makes no promises as to when the average price will again be $3.
3: Gas, frankly, could have been much, much higher were it not for our efforts.
2: The VP saying what's more important is preventing Iran from having a nuke weapon. Labor Day weekend travelers are facing the highest gasoline prices ever for this time of year. The national average is $4.14 a gallon, up 4 cents from last week, says the Energy Department. As far as where things stand with Iran, says Vice President Vance.
3: I wouldn't call it a war. Right now, there is no active shooting. I recognize there have been places where this has flared up. Major combat operations lasted for about 6 weeks.
2: The number of U.S. troops wounded in the Iran war has increased to 767, according to an update of the Pentagon's casualty database made within the last 24 hours. 18 American service members have been killed in the war. The Pentagon is extending deployments of U.S. service members in the Mideast, including that of the 82nd Airborne based at Fort Bragg, North Carolina. That from three sources familiar and an internal document reviewed by ABC News. Possible contempt action by the House Oversight Committee coming in the Jeffrey Epstein investigation. The private equity billionaire Leon Black failed to show up to testify. He was friends with Epstein, is accused of bankrolling the convicted sex offender after he was sentenced to prison in 2008. Black has denied all wrongdoing and today filed suit against the committee and its chair, James Comer, who says this was totally unexpected.
4: We're going to huddle up as a committee and talk about next steps with respect to Mr. Black, and we'll go from there.
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8: Right now, traffic.
9: We have backups on 75 northbound between the Cloud Springs Road exit and the Battlefield Parkway exit, and downtown on 24 eastbound. Drive carefully. We'll do our best to get you through this Thursday afternoon. Art Sanders, right now, traffic.
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1: Six minutes after three, Sport Talk WGOW, the Talk Monster. Wake the Cowboy, Pasquale, and you, 267-1023. Football, football, football. Can't get enough of it. Joe, how are you today?
2: Feeling the need.
1: Warm.
2: The need.
3: For football.
2: For football. And, yeah. Looking forward to that game tonight. And no, I'm not talking about the Missouri game.
1: Did.
2: Georgia taking Colorado. That's going to be, we got some local interest here.
1: Yes.
2: Keep tabs on.
1: So. Sure. We'll get into that one big time throughout the afternoon. Pasquale, how are you?
4: Doing wonderfully. Good. Hope you guys both are. Hope everybody out there is. Do want to give a shout out to the late, great Wes Rucker. Today would have been his birthday. He would have been 44 today.
1: 44. Gosh, that's terrible.
4: That is. Very, very tragic what happened back in February. But
1: so Saturday will be the first football game.
4: Correct.
1: Since his passing, I'm sure there'll be...
4: There'll be a little gathering in the press box about 30 minutes before kickoff. So not sure how that little ceremony is going to go. But Lauren will be there. Hank will be there. Baby Rose will be there. So we just... It was always interesting when Wes worked at the Times Free Press because there was the uniqueness and bond of... my birthday was yesterday, Wes is today, and Stevens is tomorrow. And so, boom, boom, boom. And, of course, we all share a lot of, in for the last few years, when Steven and I would go up there, you know, Wes would gravitate to us or we would gravitate to Wes and just cut up and reminisce and everything.
1: Yeah,
4: so,
1: he was a pretty funny dude.
4: Yeah.
1: And so we were remiss and not wishing you happy birthday yesterday.
4: Thank you. No, the next one's the one that I'm going to... I may take next year off and just flee.
1: I doubt that.
4: Try to avoid the big 6-0. God, that sounds brutal.
1: You like the grind too much. But yeah, I mean, as you know, just turning 58 and you're 59, and yeah, you start thinking. The first thought in my head was, I'm really kind of surprised I've lived this long, to be honest. After some of the dumb things I did, you know, when I was younger.
4: Joe's got him a milestone number coming up.
2: Mm-hmm. Yeah, that I do. That I do. And you know what? I feel every part of that number. I really do. Some days are better than the others, but most days, yeah, I really am about to turn 50.
4: Of course, that's my dad's standard line. If ever I'm like, I cannot believe I'm 59, he'll be like, I can't believe I've got a 59-year-old.
1: Yeah, right, exactly.
4: I was like, okay, you win.
1: Yeah, yeah. I thought you were going to say, it's better than the alternative. You know, everybody always says that. So, and that's true, too. That is true, too. All right, so we'll have our Papa John's question of the day coming up after the first break around 3:20-ish. We'll also talk with Jim Donnan, College Football Hall of Famer, get a little juice for the weekend from Coach Donnan. Thank you to Kia of Chattanooga. That's at 5:35 this afternoon. Coach Mack and the Overlord, Gary Davis, will be joining us at 6, and we'll make some picks on the games. I think he's got 6 games for us this weekend, so we will be doing that 6 to 7 tonight here on said Talk Monster 102.3. And I was just looking through here because I know I saw it at some point in time. Here we go. Joe has 3 wins, 3 out of 4 last week. How about that? We picked 4 or 5, maybe. Either way, you've got 3 wins. The rest of us bums, Overlord, me, and Mac, all have 1.
2: I'm trying to think of the one I missed. So many great picks on my part.
1: It really was. It's get lost in all the greatness. He's got Colorado at Georgia Tech, first game. That's tonight, of course. UCLA at Cal, SMU at Florida State, Baylor versus Auburn, Louisville at Ole Miss, and Clemson at LSU. So we'll be making those 6 game picks in the 6 o'clock hour tonight.
2: So quality games coming up this weekend.
1: Yeah, and you know, it's funny, and we all, I mean, everybody does this because of the excitement level, and I'm sure it'll be that way with the NFL some when it cranks up next Wednesday.
4: Which sounds weird in itself.
1: On Wednesday?
4: Yeah, cranking up on a Wednesday.
1: Yeah, yeah, just creeping one more day into everyone else's, you know, they just want more eyes on the product, which I don't blame them. So. But you're like, what game is it? Oh, Akron-Wake Forest? I'm in. It's on the ACC Network. Oh, I'm in. I mean, I'm kind of over-exaggerating, but you know what I'm saying. I mean,
2: there's some people like that,
1: yeah,
2: sure.
1: Yeah, but into week four or five, you're like, well.
2: Wake Four is accurate. Get that crap off my TV.
1: Exactly. Exactly. So just the excitement of the newness and ready to go. First true Thursday night game. Mox won the first Thursday night game. But.
2: Well, I wouldn't. If Georgia Tech Colorado was in the middle of the season, I wouldn't watch it.
1: You wouldn't?
2: No. Because I would have won.
4: Unless it was your best option, but I see what you're saying. I mean, it might be your third best, and you don't even give it a look.
2: Right, right. And if I hadn't seen Colorado play yet this year, I would probably tune in for a little bit just to see what Boo is going to do and just check out Dion and all that. But for the most part, yeah, that would be down the list.
1: Well, we will get into more of that game a little bit later on, as I said. But SEC games, really, we talked about it throughout the week. But, you know, LSU-Clemson is the one that really is everyone keeping their eye on that one for sure.
4: And the SEC sued LSU today.
1: Thank you. I was about to go to that.
4: Rewind just real quick before we get into that. Because here we are with all these games you could watch tonight. And I still go back to our childhood. In 1980, Georgia won the national championship. They had a freshman running back. You may have heard of him, Herschel Walker. They played seven games that they were 7-0 that year before they were televised. Their eighth game was their first game on television. So keep that in mind.
1: So different.
4: And now we are less than 3 hours away. For if you want to, you could turn on a football game between Rutgers and UMass. And what's even more amazing than that is that the Rutgers-UMass game is on the Big Ten Network.
1: Because in our childhood, got a line out there too, doesn't it?
4: Our childhood, Big Ten meant Ohio State and Michigan.
1: Yes. Yep. Yeah.
4: Now it means Rutgers. Boy.
1: Still getting used to that one.
4: I know.
2: Basketball game like that, I can understand being on TV. But
4: get old Marcus Camby action.
1: Yeah, exactly. UMass and Rutgers. Man, that would have been good back in the day.
2: Different time, but hey.
1: It is.
2: I'm okay with more than not enough.
1: Yeah, I think we'll take it too. I mean, you do have, hey, Yaffe Central Florida goes at 7 o'clock against Bethune-Cookman. Ooh, there's one you want to see, Joe. Merrimack and Delaware. Delaware, a 31.5-point favorite.
4: I bought the half on that one.
1: West Georgia at Kennesaw. You could scout for Tennessee's next opponent coming up here in a couple weeks. There's that Arkansas-Pine Bluff-Missouri game that Joe will be locked into on the SEC Network.
4: Which starts directly opposite Georgia Tech-Colorado.
1: Yes, it does.
4: Be nice to have that staggered just a little bit because about an hour is all you'd want to get of that one.
1: And Idaho, Utah. There you go, to cap off the night at 9 o'clock on ESPNU.
2: The Idaho...
1: Vandals.
2: Vandals, that's right. That's one nickname I always... It doesn't fit the state, right? You think in Idaho, and maybe there is a connection there, and I'm just not an Idahoan.
1: Right.
2: So I don't know what the connection is, but Idaho Vandals, just, it doesn't sound right.
1: No, it should be like the Prospectors or Miners or something like that, right? It feels like that should be. But the reason I remember that from day one, and David, you might remember this. I know, Joe, we talked about the Big East Mondays back in the day in college basketball. Well, they had the Mountain West after that, so those games would tip off at like midnight. And that's when our guy Orlando Lightfoot played for Idaho. And believe it or not, I don't think it was any kind of a sponsored paid thing like it would be today, but they wore Nike Vandals. I remember watching him and going, that's cool, they're the Vandals. So I always remember that they're the Vandals because of the Nike shoes that they were wearing.
4: And, of course, you know what?
1: That's nerdy, isn't it?
4: It's a very dubious claim to fame that Idaho football has. They are the first program to drop from FBS to FCS because they were in that conference with all the directional Louisianas, Louisiana Lafayette, Louisiana Monroe, and it was just like everybody had to go to Idaho, and it was just like this is cost prohibitive. I mean, this just makes no financial sense, and so Idaho was left out during some conference reshuffling, and they voluntarily just said,
1: all right,
4: yeah, we need to be in FCS because this is just too expensive. Every road game we play is a lengthy flight.
1: So they're in the Big Sky. That is pretty interesting.
4: Yeah, they were an FBS school for about 20 years, from like mid-90s up until about 2017, and then they dropped down to FCS in 2018.
1: So I guess they're in Montana State, Weber State, Montana, Southern Utah, Portland State, Eastern Washington. Ooh, they get to play on the red field. Not this year, though. That'll be at home at Idaho.
2: Somehow that move missed my radar.
1: Me too. Me too. But it didn't David's, and that's why he's sitting right here. Sweet. Let me tell you, sweet. All right, 267-1023. We will have that Papa John's question of the day for you here right after the first break on a Thursday ride on the Talk Monster. So, Josh with Payoffer, 423-530-6000. I've talked about Josh a bunch. 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Tell them Sport Talk Quake and the Talk Monster sent you. All right, coming right back with that Papa John's question of the day. It's WGOW.
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14: We have backups on 75 northbound between the Cloud Springs Road exit and the Battlefield Parkway exit, and downtown on 24 eastbound. Drive carefully. We'll do our best to get you through this Thursday afternoon. Art Sanders, right now, traffic.
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0: Be careful, folks. It is ridiculous.
1: You can literally see the heat.
0: Yeah, you can. You can see it. It's so thick out there. It's crazy. All right, time for that Papa John's question of the day.
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0: It's game night. You can get some for tonight, man.
2: True that.
0: True that. Joe, what you got for us, sir?
1: All right, Papa John's question of the day. Thursday. What is your Mount Rushmore of Charlie Sheen movies? Mount Rushmore of Charlie Sheen movies. Don't forget to leave your comment. We encourage you to leave your comment on our Warren and Griffin text line at 423-267-1023. But you can also comment on our Facebook and X pages, Talk Radio 1023. That's how you can find us and comment and enjoy for our Papa John's question of the day.
0: There's a bunch of good ones.
1: I still love Men at Work. If you haven't seen that one, that's a pretty classic, funny one. Yeah.
0: I wasn't ever a huge Two and a Half Men guy. I don't know why. But, like, Young Guns, Major League.
2: That was one of those, that was a surprise in Young Guns where he gets, I mean, I apologize for the spoiler alert, but it's been about 40 years.
0: Right.
2: But when Charlie Sheen gets it, like, early, you're like, oh, okay.
0: Uh-huh. They're not afraid to knock off characters in this movie. But then you look Red Dawn, Ferris Bueller. What was he in Ferris Bueller?
2: He has the cameo at the end where, what is it, Jennifer Grey?
0: Yeah.
2: That he's Ferris Bueller's sister.
0: Oh, that's right. He's in the jail.
2: Yeah.
0: Right,
2: in the, right. In the police department.
0: Yeah, he's the thug. Yeah, I forgot about it. That's good. I like that one.
2: It's a cameo, but it works.
0: And Red Dawn, man. Red Dawn is... My wife and I have talked about this because we actually watched that back, I guess, March or April, sometime this summer, spring, summer. And, you know, we just remarked about how in 1985 or 4, whenever that came out, that was like this thing, you know, because I was about their age at that time. And you're like, what if that actually happened? What would we do?
2: You're sitting in a classroom and all of a sudden you see parachutes landing outside. Yeah. You're just like.
0: It's like we'd run to the woods. I know this place on Signal Mountain. You know, this is way back then, 40 years ago. I know this place on Signal Mountain. We could hide from them, you know, kind of the same thing. It was just, it made you think. Because we, you know, as Americans, we feel like, okay, we can go have wars somewhere else, but they're never, and that's why 9/11 was so emotional, right? It's never going to be on our land. And then you see that movie and you're like, oh, what would happen? What would we do, right? It's a great movie.
2: It's also an example of like, they redid it. Just like the original Nightmare on Elm Street, they redid it. And you're just like, why do they redo it? Just re-release it.
0: Right.
2: I mean, because they were so good back then.
0: It was.
2: Let this generation see it.
1: I've never seen it.
0: Oh, you need to. Oh, you'd love it.
1: Yeah.
0: Oh, yeah.
2: Wolverines!
0: Yeah, it's pretty awesome. It's survival movie, basically.
1: Okay, yeah. Okay.
0: It's a bunch of high school and maybe early 20 kids. Like David said, you see, I guess it's the Russians. They're parachuting in, and this is in Colorado. So they've already penetrated the country far enough to get to Colorado, and they take like townsmen, you know, hostage in like a prisoner of war type of situation, you know, like in behind fences and stuff. And this group of kids, the Wolverines, is what they call themselves. They kind of survive, and it's pretty. You'd love it.
1: Well, notice they didn't pick the South to come try that nonsense.
0: Ain't fooling around down here.
2: It was a joint Soviet, Cuban, and Nicaraguan invasion.
1: Interesting. I will have to watch that.
0: Yeah, and don't watch the, like David said, don't watch the newer one. Okay. Watch the one from 1984 or 5, whenever it came out. 267-1023, 267-1023. 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
1: ABC News, I'm Chuck Siebertson. Making no promises as to when the average price of gasoline will again be $3 a gallon, Vice President Vance at the White House. Labor Day weekend travelers are facing the highest gasoline prices ever for this time of year. About the Iran war.
4: I wouldn't call it a war. Right now, there is no active shooting. I recognize there have been places where this has flared up. Major combat operations, again, major combat operations lasted for about 6 weeks.
1: Vance's comments come as the Pentagon is extending deployments of U.S. service members in the Mideast, say three sources familiar and an internal document reviewed by ABC News. A possible contempt action by the House Oversight Committee coming in the Jeffrey Epstein investigation. The private equity billionaire Leon Black failed to show up to testify. He was friends with Epstein and denies all wrongdoing. Black today filed suit against the committee and its chair, James Comer. This is ABC News.
2: What a way to kick off the season. 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
7: We have backups on 75 northbound between the Cloud Springs Road exit and the Battlefield Parkway exit, and downtown on 24 eastbound. Drive carefully. We'll do our best to get you through this Thursday afternoon. Art Sanders, right now traffic.
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0: fan. Just get you pumped up for a scalding hot Thursday.
1: 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Somber.
0: No. We don't need sober or somber around his joint, okay? 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
0: 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Today. As you mentioned briefly, beginning of the show, the SEC has now sued LSU in U.S. District Court in Alabama today, alleging the university is violating the league's First Amendment rights, right of expression associated expressive association by ignoring SEC rules that prohibit signing and playing former NFL players. The details of the lawsuit is a typical lawsuit, but this is the line in the sand, I would say.
1: Well, it's interesting because you got the situation going on in Louisiana. Like Sankey was down in Baton Rouge today, and while that was going on, you had news breaking about this suit in Alabama, where the SEC's like, okay. And of course, the wording of the SEC suit, which is against LSU's president, LSU's athletic director, Virg Ausberry, and LSU's head coach, a guy named Lane Kiffin. The SEC suing, saying defendants, talking about LSU, defendants waged a deliberate and coordinated campaign to recruit professional athletes to play football for LSU during the 2026-27 season, including players who had signed NFL contracts. So that was the wording of the SEC suit. And so here we are. We've got games tonight. LSU plays Saturday. Again, it's head-spinning stuff, because also this afternoon, there was a Houston Cougars place kicker, Ethan Sanchez, who went to rookie minicamp with the 49ers, and today he committed to South Carolina. So you're like, okay, what do you do with that one?
0: Right. Just,
2: that is wild.
0: Oh, so now he's on a plane to Columbia, I guess. I don't know. The interesting quote in the SEC's federal lawsuit said, quote, the SEC has endured and thrived for nearly a century because its members have adhered to that common set of rules, which each member institution and every coach at those institutions has agreed to follow. Among the most fundamental of those rules are the longstanding provisions that prohibit individuals who have entered a professional draft, signed professional contracts, or been rostered on a professional athletics team from returning to compete in college athletics. Just like David said, the professionalism rules. So, you know, this is just a part of it, I guess, a step in this process. But for the common fan like me, it's like, please kick off these games.
1: Yes.
0: Not that it's going to change any of this, but this will quickly rush to the background. And we'll be talking about, you know, quarterback X did this, and, you know, that team did this, and blah, blah, blah, blah, blah, like we normally would get to enjoy in a fall every single year.
1: Louisiana Attorney General Liz Merrill started off her remarks outside the Baton Rouge courthouse this morning with, go Tigers.
0: Well, yes. Yeah, exactly. Big sigh.
2: Yeah.
0: I mean, any judge.
2: I don't even know what to say about it.
0: Any judge is going to rule for any school that they're a fan of, right? I mean, that's,
2: well,
0: just.
2: Yeah. It's almost, remember all the years we saw that with Bama?
0: It's almost like recruit.
1: The late great Henry Davenport used to always struggle with recruiting. I'd be like, you know, he would talk and he's like, I can't recruit. He could not say recruiting.
0: Then I'm glad I'm in Henry Davenport's same category. You used to be able to say recuse yourself.
1: Like Syracuse.
0: My whole point is this is silly. I mean, hell, we can go hire a judge that graduated from UT Law School, I'm sure, and say, hey, man, can you have them up? They tried it with Aguilar. I guess that's the only one that's ever been turned down. I don't know. It's just, golly. Yeah.
1: No, it's not fun. I mean, and it's like, you know, there are things I will defend Sankey on. I'm not a fan of conference realignment. Every conference has gotten grotesquely too big.
2: Mm-hmm.
1: But I understand that if you are a conference commissioner and you've got Oklahoma and Texas showing up at your door saying, we want to come in and play, if you don't let us in, we'll go somewhere else. So I get that, you know, there are times where you just have to take them. I mean, but it just seems like so much awful crap has happened in the world of college football under Sankey's watch. And it's just, and again, he's not at fault for all of it. I don't know what percent he would be, you know, because there are other commissioners involved too. And it's just, but it's just so gross. And yes, we're all hypocrites because I can't wait for Saturday afternoon.
0: Yeah. I mean, I've said it 100 times. It's not going to change until we turn it off. And I'm the last one that's going to turn it off.
1: Right. And it's so, you know, the NFL's going through the same thing. You could talk all you want about some of the actions they've taken. And, you know, you got a lot of folks that believe the NFL's gone too woke and stuff like that. But then when Sunday afternoon rolls around, it's like,
0: yep, you're locked in.
1: Yeah.
0: And you've got the wager set and you've got everything, your chips and your drinks, and you're ready to go.
2: Yeah. Woke, what is that? I woke up to watch this game. That's what I did.
0: I mean, all those people that said, I will not watch another NFL game as long as, you know.
2: So that's what the ratings say.
0: The Kaepernick, that exactly. Guy, you know, kneels for the anthem, and, you know, all of a sudden it's like, greatest ratings ever.
1: But it's like, I don't enjoy talking about college football offseason. One, because I don't know all the specifics. I just know generalities when it comes to LSU. In this situation. And two, whatever you say could be just totally outdated 2 hours from now.
0: Uh-huh. Yeah.
2: We know it's awfully hard for them to do things in season. So, I mean, I guess that's part of the reason why we enjoy but we don't have to worry about it as much. There's still going to be storylines surrounding this, but, you know, it's not going to be center of attention.
0: Yes, the actual winner on Saturday night will be center of attention.
1: But, I mean, today you've got the commissioner of a conference and a university just going at it.
0: Uh-huh.
1: And this is one of those where you're just like, it's ugly. I mean, who wins? I mean, even whatever side emerges victorious is still going to be bloodied as all get.
2: And I wonder what the thinking was with Sankey. I mean, because you're going after one of your own.
0: And they're an original founding member, right?
1: Yes. Yes.
0: So, I mean, you're talking about over 90 years of partnership.
1: You know, that all came about in Knoxville, right?
0: Yes.
1: Like in December of 32, I believe it was, because 33 was your
0: 33,
1: first.
0: Yeah.
1: Yeah. With 13 teams, including three from Tennessee.
0: There's like a plaque or something on the hotel in there where they had the meeting. I think there is. I think they showed that last year, actually, Tennessee, Georgia, on the broadcast.
2: So it was Tennessee, Sewanee, and Vanderbilt.
1: Mm-hmm.
2: Okay.
1: But yeah, it's I mean, you asked about Sankey and going after, I mean, because LSU in Sankey's eyes totally defied him. I mean, because Sankey and, you know, and most everybody is in the same camp of like, we don't like this. We don't want this. They've just gone through this in basketball with the Betty Ocko situation.
2: I wonder, and I've got to wonder this, how much pressure would Sankey and the SEC be giving LSU if it was another head coach? Same scenario, but Lane Kiffin's not there. It's Coach X.
0: I mean, that's a great question, because would LSU be doing this if Kiffin weren't there? I mean, it goes to that, really, too. You know?
2: Well, yeah. I mean, that's another great point.
1: I was seeing a thread on this very topic a couple of hours ago while I was waiting at Blood Assurance, and some guy goes, bet they really wish Brian Kelly was still back. And everybody, there was nobody who liked that tweet. Everybody's like, are you insane?
2: Who would say that? I'm not an LSU fan. I'm not going to say that.
0: You can imagine putting that buffoon into this situation. He's a rich buffoon, but hey.
2: I guess we're not a family.
0: I mean, it is a good point because, but that's the thing about it is, okay, so Lane Kiffin, his personality, he does not mind being the poster child for being a rebel, and I'll take your shots all day long, and I'll return some back at you and all that kind of stuff. But there is not a single coach in America that hasn't sat down with their staff, or at least part of their staff, in a closed door and said, wonder if we could get so-and-so to come back that didn't make that roster. You know, or we had ties to this certain recruit that transferred out of our program into somebody else's program and then tried to go to the pros, and he could transfer back into our program because he can't go back to the old school, but you can go to a different one through the transfer portal. I mean, these coaches are talking about it. They're just not going to put their face out there as a guy that says, we might do this. Kiffin doesn't give a damn. I mean, it's obvious. We'll see. We'll see. Please let him have a kickoff. Please.
2: His coaching and personal life has shown that he really doesn't care all that much.
0: No, he does not. He's all about winning football, right? Regardless of what it takes.
2: That's his job. That's what he gets paid for.
0: That's true. That is true. All right, so we'll head to the text line when we return from the break here on Sport Talk and the Talk Monster. Joe's going to tell you about GT Distributors, and then we will hit that Warren and Griffin text line, Chattanooga's largest injury law firm. 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Tell them, Joe.
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1: All right, just putting a bow on this LSU stuff. There's a guy, Ryan Broniger from Texags, Texas A&M.
0: Is that a bow, B-A-U-X?
1: Okay. He obviously is happy to take a shot at LSU, and he tweeted out earlier, Louisiana is not a real place. It's becoming increasingly clear that The Waterboy was a documentary. This whole circus started when Coach Klein committed academic fraud to get Bobby Boucher eligible, all while lying to mama.
0: H2O.
2: And she showed me her boots, and I liked it.
0: Quality H2O. Coming right back right now, traffic's on the way with the Art Man. 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
4: We have backups on 75 northbound between the Cloud Springs Road exit and the Battlefield Parkway exit, and downtown on 24 eastbound. Drive carefully. We'll do our best to get you through this Thursday afternoon. Art Sanders, right now traffic.
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2: Service forecast, heat advisory in effect right now through tomorrow night. For the rest of the afternoon, we're expecting sunny skies, heat index as high as 106 tonight. Mostly clear, low around 76. Tomorrow, sunny with a heat index as high as 105. And then Saturday, slight chance of afternoon showers, thunderstorms, and a high of 98. No end in sight currently. Mostly sunny, 98 degrees. Feels like 106 here at Moccasin Bend. 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

0: 3:54, the Talk Monster. We go to the Warren and Griffin text line. Warren and Griffin reminding you to never text and drive. Quake, Baylor baseball player, senior pitcher Miller Brock chooses Western Kentucky University, the 6'6 lefty from Hickson, Tennessee. Okay, so the Baylor school pitcher Miller Brock commits to Western Kentucky. Somewhere Mike Jenkins is doing the Western Kentucky jig, the Hilltopper jig, whatever that is. Good. Thank you for sharing that with us. All right, here, let's see. 838 text moist, simply moist. He did it this morning at 8 a.m.
1: I love it.
0: So one for the morning, one for the afternoon. Hey, big news of the day. Cincinnati Bearcats cleared in the Sorsby scandal. All right, yeah.
1: There have been so many scandals, I'd forgotten about that one.
0: Exactly.
1: So kudos to the Bearcats.
0: That was last month's scandal. We moved on to the next one. On to the next scandal. Okay, here. Okay, once again, nothing from Wolverine. You got to read through it. I'd like to read some of his stuff, but it's always pointless. Does Tennessee have good access to blah, blah, blah, blah. Coach Kiffin is the new version of the evil genius in college football.
2: You know, I love Lane Kiffin. I do for many reasons. Just the fact that he is a troll and he does like to jab a little bit, especially when he's being jabbed himself. And he's a heck of a coach. Obviously, he's got some misgivings. Had some back back in the day. But I know his attitude, just the way he comes off. He comes off a little smarmy, a lot smarmy. And that irritates a lot of people. But I don't know. I like him.
0: You like his smarminess?
2: Yeah. I can dig a smarmy type of guy.
0: I don't have a problem with him. I don't. I mean, I really don't.
1: I mean,
0: I was a little upset in 2009 when he exited stage left. But other than that, I've gotten over it.
1: I mean, when you're talking about a coach who could be polarizing, then yes, Kiffin and Spurrier can both. But if you're comparing their track records, I mean, especially Spurrier at Florida, he was there for 12 years and they won SEC titles in half of them. I mean, I think Spurrier's on your SEC coaching Rushmore along with Nealon, Bear, and Saban. Now, someone like Kirby, maybe he comes along with a few more years.

0: and has his say. But, I mean, right now, I think Spurrier is one of the all-timers.
1: I know this is an unanswerable question, but hypothetically, what do you think Lane would have done if he would stuck with Tennessee, if he was stuck with Ole Miss? Do you think he had had the – do you think he would have got it done as far as winning an SEC championship?
0: My thing about Tennessee is he was still incredibly – I mean, compared to where he is now, I think he was still incredibly immature.
1: True.
0: And his one recruiting class at Tennessee had 22 signees, and five of them got to the finish line. It was incredibly volatile.
1: Nuke.
0: Yeah. Nukeese Richardson, yeah. Just the poster child for it.
2: But Bryce, I mean, Bryce Brown in there, too. I mean, he was.
0: At that rate, I don't know if Tennessee would have been – I mean, Tennessee easily could have been on probation way before you're talking about, like, hey, are we in the BCS title picture here? I just think it was far more volatile.
1: I would agree with that. Yeah.
0: And so,
2: especially the longer he would have stayed, right?
0: Yeah. And so you just, you know, and of course he was getting under everybody's. I mean, he let Urban Meyer have it that one year he was at Tennessee. who knows? But I just think, to answer your question, I think it would have been too volatile, you know. And I'm basing that on that. I mean, he had one recruiting class, and it just imploded.
1: But do you think he's a good enough coach to make it happen?
0: I do now.
1: Yeah.
0: I mean, that's the thing. Even if you are an Ole Miss fan and you just cannot stand Lane Kiffin to where how he handled last year, I mean, it's just undeniable the fact that, you know, you've got to go back to Johnny Vaught before you even really could even consider 10-win seasons. Now, right. I know Freeze had one, you know, and Freeze got in trouble at Ole Miss after he had a 10-win season, but Kiffin consistently had 10-win seasons at Ole Miss, and he took over a program that was kind of a train wreck.
2: Did Cutcliffe and Eli have a close they, to
0: They a had 10-win? A 10-win season in 2003, yep. So Eli's senior season, but they won 10 games.
2: Pretty rare in Oxford, for sure.
0: Yeah.
2: Top of the hour news. We'll continue this conversation. We return on Sport Talk and the Talk Monster, WGOW.
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7: From ABC News, I'm Chuck Sievertson. Deliberations in the past hour in the Lindsey Clancy murder trial were interrupted. The jury brought into the courtroom where the judge talked with them, then returned them to deliberations. At the courthouse in Plymouth, Massachusetts, ABC's Aaron Katursky.
8: It appears at least one juror brought to the judge's attention an opinion that there was someone on the jury during deliberations who was not following his instructions when it comes to understanding proof beyond a reasonable doubt. It appears what happened is the judge individually polled each juror, asked them if they understood his instructions and agreed to follow them, was satisfied when they answered in the affirmative, and then he, in open court, reminded them about what reasonable doubt means.
7: Clancy is accused of intentionally killing her three children. The defense blames postpartum psychosis. Making no promises as to when the average price of gasoline will again be $3 a gallon, Vice President Vance at the White House. Labor Day weekend travelers are facing the highest gasoline prices ever for this time of year. About the Iran war, Vance says he wouldn't call it a war.
9: Major combat operations are currently not ongoing, and they haven't been ongoing in a very long time. In fact, what we did just a couple of days ago is that we made it harder for the Iranians to shoot at commercial shipping, again, in order to ensure the flow of oil and gas into world energy markets.
7: Vance's comments come as the Pentagon is extending deployments of U.S. service members in the Mideast. That from three sources familiar and an internal document reviewed by ABC News. Possible contempt action by the House Oversight Committee coming in the Jeffrey Epstein investigation. The private equity billionaire Leon Black failed to show up to testify. He was friends with Epstein and denies wrongdoing, but has now filed a lawsuit against the Oversight Committee and its chair. You're listening to ABC News.
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12: Watch out for a wreck on Tunnel Boulevard at May Street and a vehicle fire on the off-ramp from 75 southbound to the East Ridge exit. Traffic is backed up on northbound 75 from across from the Welcome Center all the way back to almost the Ringgold Tunnel Hill exit. Drive carefully. Art Sanders, right now traffic.
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14: The mayor's on the hotline. 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And the superintendent is pulling into the parking lot. 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

0: Quake the Cowboy, Pat Squally. And if you're just tuning in, we appreciate you choosing us for your ride around Chattanooga or whatever you're doing. I know you're not sitting outside in the sun. That would be ridiculous at this point in time. Yes.
1: If you are, please wear some sunscreen.
0: Jeez, or just go back in. 98 degrees, it feels like 106 at this point. So, Joe, if you would repeat our Papa John's question of the day. We're getting some feedback on our Warren and Griffin text line, as we always do, and we appreciate that at 267-1023.
2: Certainly. Today's Papa John's question of the day. Coming at you with that tiger blood. What is your Mount Rushmore of Charlie Sheen movies? What is your Mount Rushmore of Charlie Sheen movies? Facebook and Instagram at Talk Radio 1023 and the Warren Griffin text line 423-267-1023.
0: Big shout out, Charlie Sheen, 61 today. And I don't know the ages of the other ones that I'm going to give out there, but our friend Birdman, Oodawah Birdman.
2: It's his birthday today.
0: Woo-hoo. Yep. Miss Rita Haskew, it's her birthday.
2: Wow.
0: She's 29.
2: It's a star-studded list.
0: Right. And Shaun White, the Flying Tomato from X Games fame, is 40.
2: Other than Tony Hawk, the most famous ex-gamer?
0: I would think so. Yeah, because he did skateboard and snowboard.
2: Yes.
0: Much better snowboarder, but still.
2: His red hair always stood out in the white snow.
0: That's why he was the Flying Tomato. There you go.
3: All right, real quick, yesterday on the birthday front, a guy you're quite fond of because he led you to 4 Super Bowl titles, Terry Bradshaw.
0: Okay.
3: 78. Jimmy Connors. 74. Mark Harmon, the actor and former UCLA quarterback,
0: yep.
3: 75. Keanu Reeves, 62. Selma Hayek, 60.
0: Can you believe that?
2: She's all kinds of 60.
3: And Nico Iamaliava, 22.
0: We can cut him loose.
2: You could have stopped it, Selma.
0: Right. You'd already peaked. Now it's just in your eye.
2: She still looks as good as she did.
0: Are you kidding me? That's insane.
2: 20, 30 years ago.
0: Oh, my gosh. She looks like she's 25 or 30.
2: She is fine.
0: Unbelievable.
2: Oh, fine.
0: Speaking of, some people would think is fine, but Diana Rossini in the news again.
3: Well, of
0: I'm
3: course.
0: I'm kind of on the fence with her. I don't know, man.
3: Yeah, the more she talks, you're just kind of like, ooh,
0: right?
3: Yeah.
0: Couple of beers in, maybe.
3: The Athletic has weighed in on its investigation.
0: It's basically been
3: about a 5-month ordeal. The Athletic has determined, and I know this first part is shocking, that Diana Rossini violated newsroom standards.
0: Really?
3: With her relationship with Mike Vrabel.
2: You might say that.
3: Yes. I know that is quite shocking to everybody out there.
0: You're not allowed to hook up with the source.
3: But the investigation showed that there was no bias shown to the Patriots in her coverage.
2: And she wrote a lot about, you've probably seen the number, but there's either with her involved in the reporting or what do you call them? Not listings. Her pieces. You know what I'm saying? It's all the number of times that she wrote about them, or the Patriots, or Vrabel, she did a lot. So it's kind of surprising that she was able to keep that kind of on the neutral side.
0: So what
2: of
0: they're saying is most of it was accurate, right? I mean, that it was just journalism.
3: Yeah, I mean, you can. There have been examples through the years of showing favoritism and bias and stuff like that, but the Athletic, after investigating, said there were not examples of that, although the relationship was inappropriate and broke newsroom standards.
2: There was bias in that.
0: I'd like to hear the old newsroom here at WGOW back in the late 70s, early 80s, and see if they were partying with sources.
2: We all know the answer to that.
0: They used to do the book, they used to do when the quarterly ratings book would come out, they'd have a huge, huge party at the Loft back in the day. That's how old that is. Loft, now an apartment building. But those were
2: I missed
0: the radio station footed the bill. I only went to one. Mm. The radio station footed the entire bill, and it was all you wanted. Drinks, food, whatever.
2: So legendary.
0: It was a hoo-ha and a brain fry, as they used to say.
3: How many times did you eat at the Loft?
0: Probably four, maybe. I think I took my broke butt, took a date there one time. That was dumb. And then that party, and probably was there with my parents maybe once. It was nice.
2: I never ate there either.
3: I don't think
0: you did.
3: I'm trying to rack my brain, and I'm like, I don't think I ever ate at the Loft.
0: It's kind of like that typical 70s, 80s dark atmosphere, you know, uh-huh. low lights, and it was really good food, steakhouse type thing. Seems like they had a breakfast buffet or some sort of buffet too that was, you know, it was like $20 back then, but it was a really good food.
3: See, we always had Mount Vernon.
0: Well, mm-hmm. You couldn't beat the pies down there.
2: Pies are fantastic.
0: Yeah.
2: Never ate there, but had their food. And we've had their food.
0: It was excellent. Excellent. Very, very good. What was their favorite? They had some sort of, not key lime pie, but there was some sort of.
2: Was it the buttermilk?
0: No, that's the one from, that's one down in Fort Oglethorpe by the battlefield. yeah. Park Place was the buttermilk pie.
2: Okay, yeah, that's where McKenzie boys, they love that one.
0: That's right, Raleigh and Reggie McKenzie. It was funny because we did a remote or something we were involved with, and we had gone there for lunch, Dr. B and I, and then he had like a buttermilk pie that he brought. Dr. B fashion, right? Probably didn't pay for it either. Man, I really do like those. Here, take one. So we get to the remote, and we were having the McKenzie brothers, because they were promoting a football camp that they had, were coming to Chattanooga. And Dr. B's like, cut you off a piece of that buttermilk pie. And both of them were like, where'd you get this, man? Oh, we got to go. When our camp's in 2 weeks, we're going down there to eat, man. This is incredible. They love that buttermilk pie. It's funny the things that connect people.
2: An amaretta pie at Mount Vernon.
0: That's apparently. It. Yeah. Boom, there you go. Amaretta pie. John, welcome on our Dr. Pepper hotline to Sport Talk and the Talk Monster. Hello, John.
4: Hi. I have a quick question.
0: Sure.
4: Since it used to be a scholarship player, got room, board, tuition, you know, all of his basic expenses paid there. Now that everybody's on the NIL, who's paying for the tuition, board, and room?
3: Well, that part hadn't changed.
0: Yeah, universities.
4: So you're getting a $500,000 education plus whatever NIL they're willing to give you.
3: Yeah. John, that's a sore subject for me because our two oldest kids are in Knoxville right now, so I'm paying the tuition, paying the rent, paying everything. So, yeah, it's
4: yeah.
3: I was one of those that always I didn't mind – I love the idea of them getting something, and that's the whole deal, John, is this thing went from 0 to 60, no guardrails, really 0 to 160.
0: Yeah.
3: Because, I mean, I just think it was one of those things that a paid education, I mean, that is something to cherish.
0: And you two kids aren't getting NIL deals?
4: No. I have another question.
3: Yes, sir.
4: Kind of leads up to that. These people that are getting the NIL and stuff, especially these guys that went, expired their things, did any of them graduate with a degree?
0: Well, we don't know.
4: I mean, how many people graduate? You used to have a 2.5 grade point average to stay on the teams.
0: John, when was the last, and we've said this 100 times, when was the last time you heard of a player being ruled academically ineligible?
4: Well, that's what I'm saying.
0: I'm going to guess about 2010.
4: They sign up, and then they go, they play football, and they don't graduate. And I'll tell you what, a bunch of these kids are going to be sucking up one of these days because not many of them are going to make the NFL.
0: Well, there's a bunch of them that are sucking up now. I mean, that's your point is made, John. If you get 5 years, especially with the rule changing to 5 years, right, if you get 5 years of scholarship money and NIL opportunities, whether you make a little or a lot, and you don't graduate college in that five-year window, you're a complete idiot.
3: And, John, there are these schools do have on the front end, when these players walk through the door, they do have financial courses where they teach these guys about taxes and not blowing through money. But you know this, John, some of these players listen to it and some don't.
0: Yeah, just like the real world.
3: Yeah.
4: Well, Henry, that was the running back for Tennessee, I don't know, 30 years ago.
2: Travis Henry.
0: Travis Henry.
4: Yeah.
2: Jeez.
4: He ended up, he was living in his car when he started at UT. He was flat broke out of Florida someplace.
0: Frostproof.
4: You know, I mean, just a poverty-stricken kid and stuff. Then he goes to the NFL, plays a few years, got hurt. Got on drugs. I bet you he's penniless now.
3: Well, he had 11 children by 10 different.
0: I was about to say
3: that was his. Yeah, like, that was the
0: baby's mamas took all his junk. That's for sure.
4: Well,
0: so if you're gonna the moral of the story, John, is if you're gonna make bad decisions, you're gonna make bad decisions regardless of how old you are and what kind of education you have
2: and how much money you have
0: and how much money or lack thereof.
4: Yeah. Well, one other thing about the loft, I ate there many times. Had really good food. Was a little expensive in those days, but it was good food.
0: It was good stuff. Thank you, John. We appreciate it, man. 267-1023, and it feels like all we've done is talk SEC, but we're going to come back and talk the latest from SEC with Vassie's Lawn and Garden. David Vassie will love that. The first 2 hours of Sport Talk brought to you by Vassie's Lawn and Garden. Actually, not really, because this portion is brought to you by Lee Company. Joe, tell them about the folks at Lee Company. They bring you the Talk Monster.
2: 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And we love Lee Company, too. Why? Because they're all you need.
0: Coming right back, a look at right now. Traffic's on the way with the Art Man. And like I said, a look around the SEC with Vassie's. All coming your way in the next 10 minutes here on Sport Talk and WGOW.
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18: Watch out for a wreck on Highway 58 at Oakwood Drive. Still slow moving on 75 northbound from about the Cloud Springs Road exit back to the Battlefield Parkway exit, and southbound in the area of the East Ridge exit. Drive carefully. Art Sanders, right now traffic.
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0: I can't do it like Pasco, but one more, Missouri! Nah, it just doesn't. Keith Jackson saying Missouri doesn't have the same panache that, you know, like Nebraska.
3: What about him saying Arkansas Pine Bluff?
0: Arkansas Pine Bluff. Missouri and Arkansas Pine Bluff tonight. SEC game number one for Missouri. They are a 55.5-point favorite, and it'll kick at 8 o'clock on the SEC Network live from Memorial Stadium in Columbia, Missouri. They call it COMO. Missouri, number 25 in the nation, taking on Arkansas Pine Bluff. What else you got from around the SEC, David?
3: Well, I guess it's only fitting for this year in the SEC that 2 days before the first full weekend, you have the league suing one of its schools.
0: Right.
3: That's where we are.
0: Yep.
3: The SEC has sued LSU's president, athletic director, and head football coach, which is some guy named Lane Kiffin. The suit was brought in Alabama, and it states, defendants wagered a deliberate and coordinated campaign to recruit pro athletes to play football at LSU. So, yes, that happened today. There was also the deal where a former Houston Cougars place kicker, Ethan Sanchez, who went through minicamp with the 49ers, committed to South Carolina today. So, I don't know how... Who knows?
0: You have to laugh, because if you don't, it's just going to drive you insane.
3: There was some other news from Sankey today. He said that, and this is hard to disagree with, if college football moves to a 24-team playoff, every Power 4 program should be required to play 10 Power 4 opponents, which would mean 9 in your league, and one outside of your league.
0: Sure, I agree with that.
3: So far, and we've talked about this. We've talked about how...
0: And the other two can be the Furmans or the Middle Tennessees of the world. Whatever.
3: But we've talked about in the Big Ten, there's no such rule. The SEC does have a rule of nine games plus a power conference, non-conference foe. But when you think about the Big Ten, kudos to Ohio State for playing Texas.
0: Yeah, they don't have to do
3: kudos
0: that.
3: Kudos to Michigan for playing Oklahoma.
0: Yeah, there you go.
3: But Indiana, their three teams are just awful. The teams that are the power conference teams that are not playing another power conference team this year, Arizona, Houston, Indiana, Kansas State, Nebraska, which canceled a series with Tennessee. Remember that?
0: Oh, yeah, they did. I forgot about that.
3: Penn State, Texas Tech, which has a lot of NIL money. They just don't
0: they don't want to get beat.
3: Like to beef up their schedule.
0: Right.
3: USC and Washington. Those are those programs are only playing nine power conference opponents.
0: To your point, Indiana plays North Texas, Howard, no, not the Hustlin' Tigers, the college, and then Western Kentucky, the Hilltoppers. That's their three non-conferences.
3: And they get Western Kentucky on the 19th?
0: Yes.
3: So right after they've gone to Athens, Georgia?
0: Yes.
3: When the Bulldogs break out the all-whites?
0: That's right.
3: And, of course, you mentioned North Texas. Their quarterback is Taven Jackson, the former Vols signee out of Indiana.
0: Wow, that's right. Wow, okay. Still, I mean, that's you're and they play Northwestern first game in the Big Ten, so that's 4-0.
3: Speaking of the Vols, they announced today they will go with the traditional home look to open up the season. So they will wear orange jerseys with white nermals, as John Ward used to say. Orange jerseys and white pants. All right. One of the trickier early conference, early scheduling challenges, I should say, is dealing with Arkansas. Second game of the season, they have to play at Utah. Third game of the season, they come back and host Georgia. The game at Utah has a 10:15 Eastern kickoff. And so that's why, like, Silverfield and Juracek and some of them were like, this summer when that came out, they were, like, pretty ticked off. They're like, you got to be kidding. We got to, you know, because they show up Sunday morning back in Fayetteville and they're total zombies.
0: Right. And then you got Georgia.
3: Exactly. So, to help prepare for week number two, Ryan Silverfield, one of their preseason scrimmages was at 10:15 p.m. Eastern.
0: Might as well.
3: Yeah, they're going to see it the second week of the year. They might as well see it in the preseason.
0: Why not? Why not? That's a look around the SEC. Man alive, it's worth the drive to beautiful Cleveland for Vassy's Lawn and Garden. And you know that's where Toro's got you covered for all your lawn care needs, from a 20-inch push mower all the way to 144-inch Toro Zero Turn Monster. Toro, count on it. Are you a lawn cutting pro? Well, Toro has 48 to 72 to 96 to, again, 144-inch Toro Zero Turns. And that's those mowers are with financing on the spot. But if you're a lawn cutting pro and you prefer the stand-on rides, Toro's got you covered there, too, with 36 to 60-inch cuts. And if you're not a commercial cutter, that's still not a problem. Most of us aren't. Toro has residential zero-turn mowers, again, with financing on the spot. They got every single thing you need to make that yard pop. Blowers, trimmers, the whole nine yards. That's why, man alive, it's worth the drive to beautiful Cleveland, cutting grass and taking names at Vassy's Lawn and Garden. When you get up there, tell David Vassy that you heard it on Sport Talk Quake and the Talk Monster. We would appreciate that. He's ready for some football himself, Mr. Vassy, big Vols fan.
2: So is Hank Jr.
0: Yeah. Are you ready for some football?
2: I am.
0: I am too. All right, let's get into I got some thoughts on Boo Carter tonight. I'm on what I want to see, and I know he doesn't care at all what I think about it, but I'm going to speak my mind when we return. It's Sport Talk Quake, the Cowboy, Pasquale, 267-1023, WGOW.
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17: ABC News, I'm Chuck Sievertson. After deliberating a sixth day, being called in and talked to by the judge, who explained to them again what reasonable doubt means, The jury's gone home for the night in the Lindsay Clancy murder trial in Plymouth, Massachusetts, accused of intentionally killing her three children. According to people in the courtroom, there appears to be an issue with one juror. Answering questions about the Iran war and high gasoline prices, Vice President Vance at the White House saying he makes no promises as to when the average price of gas will again be $3.
1: Gas, frankly, could have been much, much higher were it not for our efforts.
17: The VP saying what's more important is preventing Iran from having a nuke weapon. The Pentagon is extending deployments of U.S. service members in the Mideast, say three sources familiar, and a document reviewed by ABC News. Gas Buddy reports the national average price of diesel fuel has hit a record high of $5.82 a gallon. This is ABC News.
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22: Right now, traffic.
23: Watch out for wrecks on Rossville Boulevard just before the state line and Shalliford at Shalliford Village Drive. We still have slowdowns on 75 north and south between the state line and the Battlefield Parkway exit. Drive carefully. Art Sanders, right now traffic.
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0: Talk, the Talk Monster. Don't forget, Rocky Top Thursday. It is happening right now, and we have not given those tickets away yet. So, Rocky Top Thursday's back with Sport Talk here on the Talk Monster. This week, it's your chance at a pair of tickets to see the Vols as they host the Furman Paladins this Saturday at Neyland Stadium. Our Rocky Top Thursday is sponsored by Warren and Griffin, Chattanooga's five-star law firm. Be the third caller in when you hear Rocky Top. And you'll be going, you and a friend or a relative or somebody that you want to take will be going to Neyland Stadium to be a part of the game on Saturday. And it's going to be a hot one.
1: And we've said it before. Call us crazy. We think Tennessee wins this game.
0: I know. It's crazy. I know, right? 40, what was it? 6-point line or what? It's something crazy.
1: I think Tennessee covers. I think it's 59.
2: Is that your bold prediction for the sports weekend?
1: Yes. Yes. Tennessee takes down the Paladins.
0: Yes. I'm glad you said that, Joe, because you know what? My bold, and we usually do that question on Fridays, but since we're Thursday here and David's already ventured into that, I'll venture in one too. I'm going to tell you right now. I think Boo Carter turns a corner tonight. Maybe I'm hoping, because I'd like to see. I've always pulled for local guys. I know my thoughts on his issues at Tennessee are well documented. There's no doubt about that. I thought there was a lot of things he did wrong up there. But I'm also thinking that this guy, the second chances for some guys are golden. And I really believe that Boo Carter will have some sort of impact tonight. Return a punt for a touchdown, interception, maybe even a pick six type thing. I am excited about it. I hope that he is refreshed under Deion Sanders. I think the best thing that could have happened to Boo Carter, in my opinion, I don't know the guy. We've interviewed him once.
1: We had him multiple times.
0: We covered a game. Right. That's right. We interviewed him once, and then we had him up at Cleveland when he was with Tennessee. So we had him when he was at Bradley Central. You and I covered a game at CCS.
1: Actually, didn't we have him twice up in Cleveland? Once with Brew and Dylan Sampson, and then once by himself.
0: Oh, that's right. Yeah, I guess we were. It was by himself. Yeah, that's right. That's right. So we had him twice up there. You and I covered a game at CCS when he played there, and I was fortunate enough with Chris Goforth and our gang to cover the Bradley Central Cleveland game when he was at Bradley that one year. So my point is the guy has God-given talent. There is no doubt about that, and I'd like to see him find a second wind maybe.
1: It's a great way to describe it, Quake, because our last image of this guy on the football field was basically half arsenate against Kentucky. I mean, he got whipped, and he's running 70% maybe?
0: Uh-huh.
1: 70 or 80%?
0: Because we've all seen him when he's 100%, and there's a difference.
2: Well,
0: my biggest thing – let me say this, and I'll let you have it. My biggest thing is for Orlando Boo Carter, I think the greatest thing that could have happened. And that's him moving 1,800 miles away or however far Boulder, Colorado is to get out of this area. I believe there was too many people in his ear. Just my opinion. I think that will be the best thing that ever happened to him is to leave Chattanooga, leave the state of Tennessee. Don't have all that hometown, you know, in-state pressure going on and just go play football and be Boo Carter.
2: Well, if Deion Sanders can't get it out of him, I'm not sure anyone can.
0: That too.
2: And secondly, yeah, he did. We did see times with him on the field where maybe he wasn't going 100%, but his problem was never – the biggest problem was never on the field.
0: Right.
2: We all know that. So that's where the change needs to happen. And I think – you know, I'm right there with you, Quake. I'm pulling for him, and I feel, without knowing anything and not being, you know, his BFF, I feel like there has been a change there.
0: In the biggest, and I don't know why I feel that way too, because I don't know anything, but I just do. And the biggest thing we know about Boo Carter is when the lights were the brightest, Alabama, he had an interception. When the lights were the brightest until last year, that's when his game turned up. And I think he knows exactly that he's going to be on ESPN national television tonight, back in the South in Atlanta, taking on Georgia Tech, and he's going to do something spectacular. And if he doesn't do squat, I'll call myself out tomorrow on it. I just feel that way.
1: Well, the last image we have of him on the field was Kentucky last year. the last, at least it's the last thing I've seen, was the very first day of spring practice, or maybe it was even the January conditioning workouts. Do you remember where, you know, they're running sprints at the end of practice, and one of the Colorado players is like, "Come on, Boo!
0: Oh, yeah.
1: Come
0: yeah.
1: on, Boo!
0: Yeah.
1: Get oh, up yeah. there!" Yep. And so you were just like, "Uh-oh, this is not." You know, it didn't end well in Knoxville. It's not starting well in Boulder. And then you didn't hear anything.
0: Nope, it was complete radio silence.
1: Until preseason camp, where all of a sudden Deion's saying, this guy could be a number one pick. And so Boo has to have done something right, really right, from January to August to have Deion saying that about you.
0: And that's one of the reasons why I believe that he's going to do something.
1: I am fascinated by tonight. You know, I'll be in Atlanta next Saturday night when Tennessee goes down there, so I'm curious to see Georgia Tech. I saw them last year against Georgia in Mercedes-Benz. That was unique, playing that game there. So I saw Tech at the end of last season in person. I'm curious. I'll see them next week, but I'm curious to see what they look like. But, oh, yeah, I am absolutely fascinated to see what Boo Carter does. Because you're talking about the SEC. You know, he was on the all-SEC freshman team. You know, if he gets the opportunity to return punts, he never had enough punts at Tennessee to qualify for the national statistics.
0: But his return average was ridiculous.
1: Yeah, I mean, especially that freshman year, it was like 17.
0: Yeah.
1: So if he had enough, and you don't have to average a ton. You have to average like 1.2 returns per game. And so he was just short of that. But if he had like a couple of more returns, he would have been like fifth or sixth in the country in punt returns.
0: And that's his specialty, man. I really believe he's got a tremendous knack for that. Just the vision and seeing things, you know, break open downfield. I just think something happens. Something happens.
2: Part of that knack is called speed.
0: He got that, man. He has got that. He has got that. I remember a route. I think it was an incomplete pass. But we're at that Cleveland-Bradley Central game, and, of course, he's playing both ways, receiver and defensive back. And he runs almost it may have just been a Boo route, if you know what I'm saying, where it's just, I'm going to go to the open spot and see if he can hit me. He runs down the right hash and makes a little cut to the sideline. And, I mean, he smoked that corner and that safety so fast. It was unbelievable. I think the ball was either overthrown or underthrown. But you're just like, no, nah, wait a second. These dudes out here are very fast high school football players. And he just walked by them like it was no big deal. And that's when you realize the top-end speed of somebody who can really, really run.
2: No one ever got that feeling when they raced against me.
0: Me neither.
2: Yeah.
0: No. They were racing. Unless
1: y'all were selling yourselves
0: short.
1: We
0: were racing to the buffet, then by God, I was going to win. That old Ryan's and Hickson, they never had a chance.
2: It was a great buffet.
0: So anyway, I just think that's going to be fun. And like you used the word fascinated. That's my word. I'm fascinated to watch that tonight.
1: I'm not sure if I've got any chores to do, but by golly, by 8 o'clock they're going to be done.
0: I got to add some water to the swimming pool when I get home. But that's easy stuff.
2: I got to clean the couch with my butt.
0: What's on the menu? Wings, tots? What are you doing?
2: No.
0: Not going big.
2: No, I probably won't eat.
0: Okay, it's a Thursday.
1: I'm going light. We had steak last night to celebrate, so I had a lot of beef on the belly for birthday number 5'9".
0: Nice. Congratulations.
1: Yeah. Big old potato.
0: I can't believe we forgot to wish you happy birthday yesterday.
1: Bacon and cheese, butter. Ooh. Thing was a
0: butter.
1: Beauty.
0: Butter.
1: Potatoes are so, you forget about them if you hadn't had one in like 2 weeks.
2: Oh, so good.
1: Yeah. You come back around and you're just like, these are fantastic.
0: Y'all know me. I'm probably about at least once every 2 weeks, the old killer potato from Spencer B's down there in Ringgold. That thing is awesome. Load it out. Butter! Hey, you want to go see Tennessee and Furman? We'll be the third caller in right now at 267-1023. 267-1023. We're giving you a pair of tickets to go see the Tennessee Vols versus Furman. Was that what they call a phone explosion right there? All right, hang on. We're coming to you right now. Welcome to Sport Talk on our Dr. Pepper hotline. You're the caller number one.
2: Oh, sorry.
0: Welcome to Sport Talk. You're caller number two. I'm so sorry. Welcome to Sport Talk. What's your name?
3: Eddie.
0: Eddie? Eddie, do you have an email address?
3: I do.
0: Eddie, you're going to see the Vols in Furman on Saturday, 3:30 kickoff, courtesy of our friends at Warren & Griffin, your local five-star law firm. And, of course, Warren & Griffin providing these tickets. You'll receive them digitally through your email, and it'll give you all the instructions. So I'm going to put you on hold. Joe will get your information. We just need name, phone number, and email address. And congratulations, Eddie. You're going to be excited. Who are you going to take?
3: You know, that's a good question. If my best girl doesn't want to go, I could probably find somebody at the radio station there that want to go.
0: Oh, I'm sure, yeah. Pascal's already going, so I don't know. Congratulations, Eddie, man. I'm glad you won them. I know you'll have a big time.
3: Thank you very much.
0: You got it, buddy.
2: Thanks, Eddie.
0: Eddie with the win on the Rocky Top Thursday, courtesy of Warren and Griffin. Before you get his information, if you could, Joe, tell us about Nuga Sports Cards. Because Brady is absolutely killing it over there, man. What a fantastic place.
2: Yeah, fantastic place. And by the way, follow them on social media, Nuga, at Nuga Sports Cards. 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
4: Right now, traffic. Watch out for wrecks on Rossville Boulevard just before the state line and Shelliford at Shelliford Village Drive. We still have slowdowns on 75 North and South between the state line and the Battlefield Parkway exit. Drive carefully. Art Sanders, right now traffic.
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1: 715 says, I don't look back fondly at Kiffin's time in Knoxville. At least you have to give him credit for knowing that Urban Meyer was a douchebag. Yes, yeah, I guess so. I don't remember what he said about Urban Meyer, but I'm sure there was some sort of Kiffin-esque poke and prod.
2: The funniest is there was Kiffin complained about officials to where Mike Sly finally came down and said, anybody else that complains about officials are going to be slapped with a whatever the fine he instituted financially. And so it was kind of called the Lane Kiffin rule. And as it turned out, Urban Meyer became the first coach to violate the Lane Kiffin rule.
1: Ah, well, there you go. That's perfect. That would be perfect. 267-1023. Men at Work. Yes, Joe nominated that one on Charlie Sheen's Rushmore of movies.
3: It's a classic.
1: Well, that was probably, what, 87, 80, 88, Men at Work? It was pretty funny.
3: Somewhere around there.
1: All right, Texter 315 says,
2: yes.
1: Something about Sandusky. I'm gonna
3: that's
1: go.
3: That's a list.
1: Yeah. Amaretto cream pie. That's what we're talking about down there at the old Mount Vernon back in the day. Mount Vernon had amaretto cream pie. There we go. It's like a 5 texts in a row.
3: I'll take any pie. You
1: amaretto
3: give me.
1: Pie. I took a friend to Mount Vernon one time, and he said the food is good, but it reminds me of a funeral home. That's not good. That's not good, but the amaretto pie was guaranteed. Okay, 838. I'm 71. The Loft was great. Been several times. Also, Fins on the River. Did you ever go Fins on the River?
2: No.
1: They were good, too. That was good. Only ate there once. It was where it was like underneath the Veterans Bridge on the North Shore.
2: Okay.
1: It was kind of.
3: Fine dining to me was when I went into Crystal and ate.
1: Right. A table for four? No, you can sit yourself.
2: We were so big into pizza. I mean, we'd go to the Pizza Pub on Broad Street. We'd go to Pizza Villa in East Ridge. That was a big one. Shakey's when it was open on Brainerd Road. I mean, we were just big into pizza.
1: Right, and it was good. I never turned it down, that's for sure. I'm telling you, it hit a chord. It hit a nerve. Texture 593 says, amaretto pie at Mount Vernon. First time I ever had buttermilk was at a Riverside Catfish House by Miss Hattie Massengale? I don't know, but it was all good. It was all good. So 267-1023, let's just go ahead and grab him. Sterling, welcome to the Talk Monster and Sport Talk Shooter, I guess it is, on Sport Talk. How are you, sir?
4: Hello?
1: Yes, sir. What's up?
4: Hey, this is Shooter.
1: Shooter, what's going on, man?
4: Well, I wanted to call and see what you thought about Prime tonight. If there are some thoughts with you guys, if I could.
1: Sure, go ahead. We've just been giving our thoughts on the game tonight. Go ahead. What do you think?
4: Well, I guess what I wanted to say was, or ask rather, I mean, we were all excited when he got to Colorado, right? I mean, everybody was just jazzed about it. Some people were bitter from the Jackson State deal. But I guess my question is, if he goes 3-8 again, I mean, how long are we going to ride the culture train here with Deion in support?
1: Well, I don't think one. First of all, I think one thing, the biggest deal is Deion will walk away. He's not going to get fired. So I think if he does go 3-8 again, he probably walks away.
2: Yeah, he went 3-9 last year and 1-8 in Big 12. And if they repeat that, then I don't know anybody that survives back-to-back 3-9.
1: And that first year, I mean, it was absolutely on fire like nothing I've ever seen, and then faded out.
4: Well, I think it's going to be pretty clear the missing pieces that the Joe Horns, the Shadors, and the Travis Hunters are not going to be there. Even that running back they had, number 36, he was a thumper, man.
3: He was good.
4: And they even had a dog on defense. They had a linebacker that was a monster. So I think all those folks have moved on. So my question, honestly, is, I follow them on YouTube. Why are they so undersized? With all the fabulous facilities, I follow them on YouTube. I've watched all of the camp progression. I've watched the spring game. I've

0: watch their recruiting cycle because they film it all, right? His son does on Well Off Media. So that's the name of the channel. So I guess my question is, you know, how can they expect to win when they kind of look like a class 6A team from Georgia, like Rockbart or Rockdale or something?
1: That's really how they look.
0: I'm going to be honest.
1: Thank you, Shooter. We appreciate it.
2: They don't have much size.
1: Offensive line, that was their weakest part of really his whole tenure there at Colorado. Yeah. I mean, their offensive line.
3: Well, then you had the five-star Seton switch transfer to LSU this offseason.
1: So he was the one big-time guy that they got, and then he scoots out on the transfer portal.
2: Yeah, I mean, if they'd had a better offensive line, Shedeur Sanders could have put up some crazy numbers.
1: Uh-huh. Yeah, he was running a little bit for his life. Let's see if we can get Tennessee Doug in here on our Dr. Pepper hotline. What's up, Doug?
4: Hey, guys, how are y'all today?
1: We're good, man. What's going on?
4: Man, I'm going to talk a little Tennessee football right
1: now. You better hurry. You got about 30 seconds.
4: Oh, well, go Big Orange then.
1: All right, you got it. Hang on, Doug, and we'll get you after top of the hour news if you want to. 267-1023, you can hang on. We'll get your thoughts on Tennessee football as they open up. And we just gave away tickets. Congratulations to Eddie, who won our Rocky Top Thursday Warren Griffin tickets.
2: Eddie H.
1: Congratulations, Eddie H., for winning those tickets. 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
7: From ABC News, I'm Chuck Severson. No verdict yet. The jury's gone home again after deliberating a sixth day in the Lindsey Clancy murder trial in Plymouth, Massachusetts, being called in and talked to by the judge, who explained to them again what reasonable doubt means.
8: If you evaluate all the evidence and you still have a reasonable doubt remaining, the defendant is entitled to the benefit of that doubt and must be acquitted.
9: This was a very hushed courtroom, anticipatory. Was the jury going to finally come out and call it quits? Were they going to come up with a verdict? We just didn't know. But there were some audible gasps when the judge sent them back to deliberate after reminding them about his instructions regarding reasonable doubt.
7: At the courthouse, ABC's Aaron Katursky. Clancy's accused of intentionally killing her three children. According to people in the courtroom, there appears to be an issue with one juror. The Trump administration today filing an urgent appeal with the Supreme Court seeking permission to immediately implement new postal service rules for mail ballots, which critics say impede on states' authority to run elections. A temporary order stopping the rules expires September 10th. Federal judge set to rule shortly. Answering questions about the Iran war and high gasoline prices, Vice President Vance at the White House saying he makes no promises as to when the average price of gas will again be $3.
10: Gas, frankly, could have been much, much higher were it not for our efforts.
7: Vance says he wouldn't call the Iran war a war, as there are no more combat operations, just flare-ups, he says. This as the total number of U.S. troops wounded in the war was just updated to 790, according to a Defense Department database. 18 others have been killed. The Pentagon is extending deployments of U.S. service members in the Mideast, say three sources familiar and a document reviewed by ABC News. 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
15: Watch out for a wreck on North Holtzclaw at Cleveland Avenue. 24 eastbound is backed up from the Ridge Cut all the way past the Georgia state line.
13: Drive carefully. Art Sanders, right now traffic.
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0: 5 minutes after five. Sport Talk on a Thursday ride on the Talk Monster. A Rocky Top Thursday. We already gave those away to Eddie H., was it?
1: Yes.
0: All right. Congratulations, Eddie H., who wins those tickets to Tennessee and Furman. And next week, we'll be back at it, baby. Giving away. And Tennessee Doug, we're coming right to you. You can finish your phone call here in just a matter of seconds. But next week, we will give away the Kennesaw State tickets. And then it ramps up, ladies and gentlemen. That's right. September 17th, Texas. September 24th, Auburn. October 8th, Alabama. We'll give those tickets away in consecutive Thursdays coming up here in the next couple Thursdays, next couple weeks here on the Talk Monster. Real quick, if you could repeat, we'll do our Papa John's and then Tennessee Doug. We'll grab you before we hit our sports headlines, play a little Joe's Did You Know, and we talk to the master himself, Hall of Fame, College Football Hall of Famer, Jim Donnan. But once again, our Papa John's question of the day.
2: What a way to kick off the season. 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
0: Cowboy Joe.
1: Our Papa John's question of the day. It involves Charlie Sheen. And we want to know, what is your Mount Rushmore of Charlie Sheen movies?
0: He is 61 today.
1: 61 years old. And you can find that question on our Facebook and X pages. All you have to do is search Talk Radio 102.3. Make sure you like us, follow us, enjoy us. And the Warner Griffin text line, you can share your comments there as well at 423-267-1023.
0: And once again, a shout out to all the birthdays today. Birdman Bible, our boy, big listener.
1: He flies in any weather.
0: That's right, he does. Miss Rita Haskew, Dr. Beast.
1: Our girl.
0: That's right. And, of course, as we mentioned, the Flying Tomato, Sean White, 40 years old today.
2: And the late, great Wes Rucker, who would have been 44. Rucker.
0: Exactly. Thank you, David, for making sure I don't forget that one, for sure. And it'll be the first football game without Wes at Neyland Stadium on Saturday. And you'd mentioned that there's a bit of a small ceremony that will happen in the press box. So he will be missed on Saturday for sure. Missed every day, to be honest with you. All right, now Dr. Pepper Hotline, Tennessee Doug. Go ahead, take your time. I know you couldn't get it in 30 seconds, but let's talk balls football.
3: You're fine. I'm glad they're doing that for Wes. That's a huge loss for football and Tennessee football in particular.
0: But agreed.
3: Big hit for football, SEC football and all. No, I was just going to talk about it. You guys were talking about Lane's time on the big orange top, and he is a good coach, but he kind of has a lot of Tennessee fans. He burned his wagon when he decided to, like you said, exit left.
0: Well, there's no doubt about that.
3: I really think he could have won more games had he tried a little harder.
0: Well, and that might go back to the part that David brought up about just being more mature now than he was then.
3: Yeah, because, I mean, I never expected us to play Alabama like we did at his tenure. And he listened to I forget what the kicker's name was at that time. That's what I heard. That he had went to the lane and said, I can't, my legs hurt. There's no way I can kick this ball over that line. And he said, you need to send the punter out there or the kickoff guy and let him do it. Well, he hit Cody right in the chest. They say Cody's jump, but I didn't see him move nowhere. He's just standing there.
0: Well, he's big enough.
3: Got in the way.
0: Mount Cody.
3: Yeah. But, yeah, I'm looking forward to it. Everything I've heard so far, Quake and guys, a lot of people say that Tennessee's going to be a bit of a surprise.
0: Well, everybody's undefeated. That's the beauty of it, right? Everybody thinks their team's going to be a surprise. But to be honest with you, to your point, Doug, Faison Brandon. I cannot wait. We've heard just glowing things about him and the fact that when he has the football and is running, he is really, really quick. And, of course, you're not going to see that in scrimmages because they wear the red jersey. Two-hand touch, basically.
3: Yeah, exactly. So, I hate that Hendon Hooker didn't get a shot at even the practice team with the Titans. They said something about that they – one of the reasons he didn't get another look is because they didn't feel like that he read the defense well enough. Is that what you guys had heard?
0: I don't know.
2: I haven't seen anything on that.
0: That would be a problem.
3: I don't remember where I heard it at, but
0: He read it pretty good in college. We appreciate it, Doug, that's for sure. So I don't know, but NFL defenses are certainly more intricate.
2: I will say, if you go back to that Kiffin year at Tennessee with the Bama game, now Kiffin a couple of weeks earlier, they had that great game against Georgia where they just clobbered Georgia. And then they had an open date. And Bama was playing its eighth game in 8 weeks. And I thought that really set up well for Tennessee. And it was the same thing when, I guess it was in 2015, when Tennessee went down there with Butch and played them close. It was the same type setup. Bama was playing its, and not to take anything away from, I mean, because Tennessee played well in those games and came up just short. But I think the fact that Bama, you know, they would always get that open date before LSU. And so a lot of times playing Tennessee, now there were some years it didn't matter. I mean, right. They were just better and they'd clobbered Tennessee. But I think especially that 09 game, I think Bama playing its eighth game in 8 weeks, they were very fortunate and they knew it was a relief to get out of there with the Mount Cody block.
0: Right, right. All right, so real quick, and Kimball will come to you, but just give us a second here. Brainerd and Brown Acres Golf Courses brings you your sports headlines. Now is a great time to play one or both of these courses. 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Mention Braves off today, and they'll take on the Philadelphia Phillies tomorrow at 6:40, and that's going to be at Citizens Bank Park in Philadelphia. Chris Sale versus Christopher Sanchez, I think it is. Yes, Christopher Sanchez for the Phillies. And, of course, college football tonight. Yay! We're all talking about it. 8 o'clock, Colorado Buffaloes, Deion Sanders, Boo Carter. They invade Atlanta to take on Georgia Tech at Bobby Dodd Stadium in the ATL. That's going to be the ESPN game. 8 o'clock kick for that. And Georgia Tech, a 6.5-point favorite. David, what else you have as far as our sports headlines?
2: All right, back to the Braves real quick. I saw where ESPN kind of ranked its biggest and trade deadline winners and losers, and they've got the Braves number one. Not that they did a ton of stuff, but they were just like, Tyler Mahle in five starts with the Braves has a 1.48 earned run average, and Brent Suter in the bullpen since his acquisition is 2.20 his ERA. So
0: not too shabby.
2: Yeah, working out pretty well so far. The Vols announcing today they will go with the traditional home look of orange jerseys and white britches or white pants for the Furman opener on Saturday. Yes, this is where we are in college football. The Southeastern Conference today sued LSU's president, athletic director, and head football coach, who happens to be Lane Kiffin, in the state of Alabama. The SEC suit states that the defendants wagered a deliberate and coordinated campaign to recruit professional athletes to play football at LSU. What a world, 2 days before LSU kicks off its season against Clemson.
0: Right.
2: You've also got the chaos that is UNC football. Yes, UNC did get a seasoning opening win in Ireland over TCU, but Michael Lombardi, the football GM who was put on leave, he just about an hour ago resigned. So that's a mess.
0: Lombardi out.
2: Yes. The Atlanta Falcons, kind of like your Steelers, they are still holding four quarterbacks.
0: I don't get it.
2: The Atlanta Falcons are the last NFL team to name their starter. You've got Michael Penix. You've got Tua Tagovailoa. You've got Cooper Rush. And you've got Jack Strand. Your four candidates there. And then how about this? I saw where the new Max Preps poll is out, and Baylor has moved up a spot from 12 to 11. Baylor last year finished 16th, So this is the highest they've been in the Max Prep rankings, which I think like date back to 04.
1: That's for Chattanooga, right?
2: For Chattanooga, yes. Yeah. The highest ranked team in Tennessee in the history of the Max Prep rankings is that Corn Elder back in the day with Ensworth.
0: Yeah. Oh, yeah.
2: They finished number 9 in 2012.
0: Where's Raben Gap? Are they in the top 25?
2: I didn't see them in the top 25. Okay. Brentwood Academy moved up to like 22.
0: Okay.
2: After falling to 25 after losing their opener. But so Baylor, and you know, that's the thing. When you play a schedule like this, you got Raben Gap, you've got Trinity up in Louisville next weekend, which is a really nice program. If you lose one of those games, it's no harm, no foul as far as your ultimate quest of winning
0: the state,
2: the TSSAA gold ball. But when you're talking about these rankings, you got to be perfect.
0: Yeah, pretty much, because somebody else is going to be across the nation. All right, thank you, David. We appreciate it. Kimball on our Dr. Pepper hotline once again. Welcome to Sport Talk. Kimball, how are you?
4: Guys, doing great. Two or three things I'd like to mention right quick. Number one, Tennessee's still going to be very weak, I believe, at right tackle. It's been a problem the last two or three years. I don't foresee that being any better. We will be better on defense, but we're looking at an 8-4, 9-3 if things roll our way. The second thing is, Lane Kiffin and Mature, those two things don't go together. It's been 17 years since he's been gone. He's at least as immature today as he was in 2009.
0: Disagree, but that's fine.
4: All of a sudden, LSU, well, look at it. He left Ole Miss. He's always got to create a bunch of drama around him. He can't leave professionally. Can't leave anywhere in a professional manner. He's like a grade school kid. And last thing I'll say, LSU all of a sudden has become home of the con artist, Will Wade, Kim Mulkey, Lane Kiffin. That's all you need to say. Everybody and their brother will be out to sue LSU before it's over with. And hopefully, if it is a death penalty anymore, LSU will get it in one of those three sports over the next 5 years. Guys, have a great day. Go Vols.
0: Thank you, Kimball. We appreciate you that you're not bitter.
2: Yeah, the days of the death penalty.
0: Hell, he threw the balls under their bus.
2: There's way too much money out there now with TV contracts to even come close to a death penalty.
0: But did you find anything positive under the bus while you were there, Kimball?
2: We'll have to. I mean, let's go back to his first point. Ori Williams, the transfer from LSU, he will be the right tackle because obviously David Sanders Jr. slipped over to the left side. So that'll be something to watch. I don't know how much of a gauge you'll get against the Furman Paladins, but next Saturday night at Georgia Tech, we'll see.
0: We will see. And then in 2 weeks from then, it'll be Texas coming to Neyland Stadium. That was pretty funny.
1: Not a Lane Kiffin fan.
0: No, Kimball. No.
2: Well, and it, you know,
0: I will never forget.
2: He brings up Kiffin, he brings up Will Wade, and he brings up Kim Mulkey. Do you think any of those three give it absolute rats that they're viewed
0: as
2: villains?
0: No, they don't. They're
2: all
0: cut of the same cloth.
2: They are absolutely embracing it.
0: Yeah, of course they do. They love it. They love it. Absolutely love it. All right, so 267-1023, hop on now. We're going to play some Service Systems. Joe's, did you know? We got the big prize pack, the high-quality American flag, courtesy of Century Title and Escrow on Lee Highway. 5 free car washes from Scenic Suns, a Talk Radio t-shirt, a couple of hats and koozies from Athens Distributing, and 2 haircuts from Great Clips. All you have to do is be the first caller in at 267-1023. 267-1023. We'll play some Service Systems. Joe's, did you know? 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
6: Watch out for a wreck on North Holtzclaw at Cleveland Avenue. 24 eastbound is backed up from the Ridge Cut all the way past the Georgia State line. Drive carefully. Art Sanders, right now, traffic.
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0: Weather Service forecast for right now, actually, heat advisory in effect from right now through tomorrow night. Tonight, you'll see mostly clear skies, low around 76. Tomorrow, sunny with a heat index value as high as 105. And then Saturday, sunny with a slight chance of afternoon showers, thunderstorms, and a high of 98 degrees. Currently 96 and feels like 103 right here at Moxon Bend. Gorgeous. 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

0: Times 524. The game is Service Systems Joe's Did You Know? And on our Dr. Pepper hotline, we got John. Welcome to the Talk Monster. Hello, John.
1: Hey, guys. Love listening to you.
0: Thank you, John. We appreciate you very much. We appreciate you listening. So you're going to have one chance of participation, two chances if you beat me at our prize pack. Once again, the very nice quality American flag, courtesy of Century Title and Escrow on Lee Highway. 5 free car washes from Scenic Suns, Talk Radio t-shirt, a couple of hats and koozies from Athens Distributing, and 2 haircuts from Great Clips. And you'll have one chance for participation, 2 chances if you beat me. And if you win it, we'll call you and tell you to pick up your prizes at that time. So, John, you know what to say when you think you know the answer.
1: Wagow.
0: Wagow, which is short for WGOW, and both work as we open the door now on Service Systems Joe's Did You Know? It's time. Time once again for Joe's Did You Know on Sport Talk and the Talk Monster.
2: 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Hello? You play to win the game. You don't play to just play it.
0: Joe's Did You Know, our afternoon quiz game right here on WGOW.
3: You drinking my sake, Kimosabi?
4: I'm struggling. Let go. You won a lot of fights, Wallace. Not this time.
3: You sipping my soup, Guadalupe?
0: Joe's Did You Know, where you could win monster prizes just for playing. So let's get started.
5: All right, now. He's yelling.
0: What cow?
6: Hey, kid. Catch.
7: Wow, thanks, Mean Joe.
0: My favorite commercial when I was a kid.
5: All right, today's topic, 1980s movies.
0: Ooh.
5: Question number one.
1: Oh, crap.
0: How old are you, John?
1: I am fixing to turn 73.
0: Okay.
5: All right, here we go. Question number one. Which member of the Breakfast Club was the jock? Was it Brian, Claire, John, or Andrew?
1: Wagow.
5: Yes, John.
1: Andrew.
5: That is correct.
0: Yeah, nice.
5: Number two. One of these films was not directed by John Hughes. Which one? Planes, Trains, and Automobiles, Weird Science, Coming to America, or 16 Candles?
0: Quake. Coming to America.
5: That one kind of stands out.
0: Yeah.
5: Number three.
0: Wipers?
5: William Zabka played the role of the villain Johnny Lawrence in which 1984 movie? Was it Streets of Fire, The Terminator, The Karate Kid, or Romancing the Stone? Yeah. Yes, Andrew. Excuse me. Yes.
0: John.
1: Karate Kid.
5: That is correct.
0: Oh, look at him. Poor Malvin. Oh, no. I can't do this.
5: Number four. Who starred in Rhinestone and Cobra in the 1980s? Also made a cameo in Staying Alive. Was it Kurt Russell, John Travolta, Sylvester Stallone, or Dolph Lundgren?
0: Quake. Sly Stallone.
5: That is correct. We're all tied up, ladies and gentlemen.
7: This is exciting.
5: Our final question. Johnny Galecki, Leonard of the Big Bang Theory, played what character in National Lampoon's Christmas Vacation? Was it Clark Griswold?
0: Wait, what character in Big Bang Theory?
5: Leonard.
0: Leonard in Big Bang Theory.
5: Yeah. Well, I already gave it away, but I'll ask the question anyway. Was it Clark Griswold, Clark Griswold Sr., Cousin Eddie, or Rusty Griswold?
0: Quake Rusty.
5: Yes.
0: Right.
5: Yeah.
0: But let's give it to John. John, you got 2 chances because we screwed it up there. 2 chances in our drawing. We'll do that drawing on September 25th. The high-level American flag, courtesy of Century Title and Escrow. 5 free car washes from Scenic Suds. 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John, if you're our winner, we'll call you and tell you how to pick up your prizes. Sound good?
1: All right. Thanks much.
0: Thank you, John. You're we appreciate man. 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
0: We're going to talk with the College Football Hall of Famer, Jim Donnan, when we return here. 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
12: ABC News, I'm Chuck Sievertson. The jury's gone home again after deliberating a sixth day, but reaching no verdict in the Lindsay Clancy murder trial in Plymouth, Massachusetts. They're called in and talked to by the judge, who explained to them again what reasonable doubt means.
13: If you evaluate all the evidence and you still have a reasonable doubt remaining, the defendant is entitled to the benefit of that doubt and must be acquitted.
12: Clancy's accused of intentionally killing her three children. According to people in the courtroom, there appears to be an issue with one juror. The Trump administration today filed an urgent appeal with the Supreme Court seeking permission to immediately implement new postal service rules for mail ballots, which critics say impede on the state's authority to run elections. Making no promises on when the average price of gasoline will again be $3, Vice President Vance. He says there are no more Iran war major combat operations. This is ABC News.
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16: Watch out for wrecks on 75 southbound in front of Hamilton Place and North Holtzclaw at Cleveland Avenue. Drive carefully. Art Sanders, right now, traffic.
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0: There we go. 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And former coach of the Dogs, Hall of Famer, College Football Hall of Famer, Jim Donnan, joining us on our Dr. Pepper Hotline as always here. Coach, appreciate the time. We are 1 minute closer. And a little football tonight with Tech and Colorado. And then the big opening weekend. So super excited to have you back on with us. Appreciate the time.
1: Yeah, glad to be on. I wasn't really playing that tiger rag for the Tennessee State team. I was going we can certainly welcome them down here, that's for sure. But things going on down there in Baton Rouge today, just a normal day, you know. SEC commissioner on the stand, and about that same time he's dropping a federal lawsuit in his own state. So he should be singing Sweet Home Alabama.
2: It's just surreal. I mean, there are reports now that at this Baton Rouge courthouse, he went through side entrances and exits due to there was increased security because there had been some threats against Sankey.
0: LSU fans?
2: Yeah. I mean, this is just wild 2 days before. And, of course, I know Missouri goes tonight, but 2 days before everybody goes, they're dealing with this. I mean, just a circus. But it feels like college football has been a circus all year long.
1: Right. I just feel like it'd be good to see who's going to be eligible and who can play. But I just, for the life of me, can't see why you want to put your team in jeopardy or your career to play two guys. Did you see the one guy walking in the courtroom today? He looked like he hadn't been eating a lot of his mama's biscuits now. he looked like that Harris kid. I mean, he's a good player last year, but he looked a little out of shape to me.
2: I mean, and I know I feel like I'm a hypocrite in saying this, but I mean, I can't stand, I mean, it's just difficult talking college football during the summer, during the off season, when it's all about injunctions and courtrooms. Yet I'm the first one on a Saturday afternoon that just loves all the marching bands, the dog walk, vol walk, tiger walk, whatever kind of walk you want. I love college football Saturday.
0: Noon to midnight, locked in, right?
1: Exactly, and that's just the way it is. And we've just got a bump in the road here. Something will happen, and it's going to be the same thing that happened at Texas Tech. They're going to pull out. I mean, they can't put their program in jeopardy and say you can't use but half of your budget and your coach is suspended 6 games. I mean, it's going to be – I mean, they're going to have to – I mean, maybe they will fight it and try to play the guys, but it just doesn't seem very worth the reward that you get for that kind of risk.
0: Agreed.
2: You'll get a kick out of this. The news came out yesterday, the Nielsen ratings. Nielsen is doing they ranked the markets in terms of college football fandom. And they had like 8 different metrics that they used. And, of course, Birmingham always does really well in these kind of things. And Birmingham was number 1, but Chattanooga was the number 7 market in the country as far as avid football fandom.
0: Thanks for doing your part, Coach.
2: Absolutely.
1: What do you expect with guys like you having a show every day? That just get everybody jacked up. I mean, people are waiting to 3 o'clock. What time do y'all come on? 3?
2: Yep.
1: Yeah, they're waiting for 3 o'clock every day, stacked up like cordwood, waiting for you.
2: Yep. All right, well, let's talk about let's get it going with the game tonight. A lot of intrigue around here with that one because Georgia Tech, after tonight, they host Tennessee next Saturday night. And, of course, Boo Carter, the defensive back that had all this promise at Tennessee and did some really good things as a freshman but didn't even complete his sophomore year, he's one of the top Colorado players in that secondary. How do you see tonight's game in the ATL?
1: Yeah, it's going to be interesting to see, first of all, this Tech team that's completely redone its roster and also its coaching staff. I mean, they got 7 or 8 new coaches and got a lot of new players. New quarterback in Mendoza, brought in Justice Haynes, the running back. So I don't know how much continuity they got as far as that. You know, what their skill level is or anything like that. And then Colorado's playing that kid from Carrollton, the quarterback, Juju, who's really was a phenom in high school, and he left early and went on out to Colorado. But homecoming for Deion, playing for the Braves and the Falcons, and it'll be big show with him being. I mean, I'd like to have a game where Deion and Lane played. Who would they give the camera the most to? I mean, what do you think over-under on the number of times Deion's going to be on the camera tonight? At least 50.
0: I was going to say 45, 50. He's got to be.
3: He's coming home minus a few toes.
0: Right.
1: Is that what they've had to amputate some of them?
3: Yeah, yeah, he's had some feet issues.
0: Foot issue, yeah, big time. He's probably still can run a 4.5.
3: Oh, he can run faster than I can. I know that.
2: But, a lot of people look at Colorado's roster, and they're just not – the knock on them is just they don't seem to have the hosses. And so I'll be curious. A lot of people think that Tech can just, 4 yards and just lean on this team and just wear them down. We'll see with Haynes.
1: Well, we'll see how it goes. He's not used to running the ball that much. I mean, he's always been either hurt or playing the second role. But, he's a very gifted guy. I mean, his dad was a heck of a player for me. But we'll just see. I mean, it's hard for me, seriously, on Thursday afternoon when I'm really pumped up, it's hard for me to give Tech anything. I mean, I just have a hard time talking about it. So.
2: If it was a bowl game between Tech and Oklahoma State, who are you picking? Who are you pulling for?
1: I would hope it'd be postponed.
2: Is there anybody up there besides Tech and Oklahoma State that rank up there like that for you?
1: Not really, really. It's nothing against either one of them. It's just some of the interactions we had as coaching going against them. But, fortunately for me, I got the best of Oklahoma State. Tech got me a couple times, which still kind of gnaws me a little bit, but gnaws me a lot. But certainly they got, they got some things going for them. They're going to have a sellout tonight, and it's going to be interesting to see if Tech's going to – last year they folded down the stretch. I mean, what, they lost like 3 or 4 of their last 5 games.
2: All right. Obviously, we want to get your take on Georgia. I know they're what, 7 touchdown favorites on Tennessee State, but what are you hoping to see out of your Dogs? This is the last time we'll talk to you before that kickoff.
1: Yeah, I just want to see – hopefully some of these younger guys get a chance to get in there. And every time you think you're going to get an easy game like that, certain things happen. You get a turnover or something happened in the kitchen game and you have to play these guys longer than you want to. But I think the way Kirby's always done it is he systematically plays the younger guys in with the other units. And then when it's time to call off the Dogs, they played a little bit. So, but, Tennessee State looked pretty good on last week. I watched them against Jackson State. They got a transfer quarterback, but I'm looking for some of these younger players to really kind of step it up and show what they can do. They're very highly recruited, and they're making their imprint on Georgia right off the bat. And the transfers, we got a couple good transfers. Hopefully Barnes will help us at safety.
2: All right, when you look at what this is, it can always get hot in early September, but this weekend is supposed to be, as we all know, incredibly hot. When you look at lines like Georgia and Tennessee are both favored by 46.5. There are a lot of lines that are 40.5. Don't you think just the nature of the beast, when you have these SEC teams playing FCS teams, the scholarship numbers, I mean, when you add the heat into it, it just seems like all these games could be even way worse than the point spreads, and these point spreads are significant.
1: Yeah, I think you add in the fact that they're not that man-to-man, that they can hold up, and then you add the heat factor. But you also, coaches have some empathy, and they run the clock out. But at the same time, you want to try to keep on see what these guys can do, run their offense. I mean, it'd be hard for Tennessee to call off the Dogs. I'm sure they want to see what McIntyre can do, if all of a sudden that young quarterback just lights it up and they get way ahead. But, I mean, there's no real answer to that. I mean, anybody that's laying 46 or 47 points needs to go do something else, because you can get a lot better bets than that.
2: All right, let's talk about
0: sweating it, right? I mean, geez.
2: Let's talk about a point spread that's not 46.5, and that's the Auburn-Baylor game from Atlanta in Mercedes-Benz. Auburn, a touchdown favorite. I've seen it 7.5. You know, this is just the day we live in college football. Both of these teams have one offensive starter returning.
1: Yeah, I mean, transfer you. I mean, but you look at the kids that came in from South Florida. I mean, they got how many of those are starting on offense for Auburn?
2: Right, and of course Byron Brown, the quarterback, being the big one.
1: Yeah, I mean, you got some unity there that the guys know the system. I think this will be, even though Auburn's really good on defense and Baylor is, I think this will be a shootout. I mean, I think this could be. What's the over on that?
2: Basically 60, 59.5. So, yeah, you're thinking a 31-30 game goes over, but just barely.
1: Red Rover, send David right over.
0: Yeah, baby.
1: I'll take that one right now.
2: Okay, so that's one that you like. I know it's not a condo. You usually don't have condo picks on opening weekend, but you do like the over.
1: I've got a condo. I got a condo steamer for you. I've got Cincinnati over Boston College -6.
2: Wow. Okay.
0: Okay.
2: All right, Cincinnati -6.
0: We have a Cincinnati fan, actually, Don.
2: He's going to love that.
0: And he was talking about how they were completely cleared of any wrongdoing about Sorsby or whatever. So he was super excited, so he'll be double excited to have you have them pick his Bearcats.
1: Yeah, well, that's good. I've always liked that coach. I mean, he was a good player at Appalachian, and he's had a good career. I mean, it kind of been up and down. I was surprised he left Louisville, but Cincinnati's always going to have some good players. I mean, it's such a big state population-wise. And, I think Boston College just got so much – they're just really trying to come back from the dead, although they almost beat Tech last year in an upset. I like Tom O'Brien. I mean, I like Bill O'Brien, but at the same time, I like Fatty Cincinnati.
2: That voice you hear is the College Football Hall of Famer, the former coach of the Georgia Bulldogs, Jim Donnan, and our biweekly fund brought to you by Kia of Chattanooga, 2136 Chapman Road. You can call 855-1022, Sportages, K4s, Tellurides, K5s, Seltos, Sorrentos, Carnivals. They have a make and model of everything you could possibly need. They are fantastic to deal with. Just really appreciate Nelson Bowers and Boone Roach and the fabulous people at Kia of Chattanooga for making this fun possible twice a week. All right, let's get to the big one. I read where LSU has sent issued a record number of media credentials, like 900 media credentials for Saturday night's game against Clemson.
0: How do you have enough room for 900 people?
2: I know. And, of course, a lot of it is going to be that college game day set up on the sideline and how they plan to do that. But how do you see the one Saturday night?
1: Well, first of all, some of them are staying at the courthouse.
0: That's
1: where they're staying.
0: That's true.
1: But I think, I talked to a couple of those guys on game day. They said it's going to be a complete circus down there. You know, they're trying to get all set up, but. I'm sure they'll have Lane on set, and he'll talk to them and everything. But, the thing about Clemson is they got such a burr in their saddle for the last couple of years, and they might just be able to go in there and everybody's talking about everything that LSU can do. Clemson might just be a team of destiny and maybe play that great. But until they prove they can move the ball on offense – and their defense can play any better. You know, they gave up over 30 points a game last year and just terrific on pass defense. So, and you got those two coordinators that I'm not that high on either, Allen and Chad Morris. So the coaching level, I mean, Dabo's an excellent coach, but I got to give the LSU Tigers a little heads up on the coaching. So I'm going to pick LSU to win. I don't know if they'll cover. What's the line now? 8 or?
2: Let's see. I'm saying that's up to a full 10 now.
0: Yeah. 10 points. And 50 is over and under. 50 and a half.
1: They just know that those two guys are going to play, I guess. So they're adding that to the. I'm going to take LSU, but I don't know if they can cover that one. I mean, it's hard to pick these first games when you got so many transfers. You know what I mean?
0: I 100% agree with that.
2: No, and I mean, we just live in a world where everybody, I mean, we saw last year, I mean, you saw LSU probably had the biggest win of the opening weekend when they won at Clemson. And of course, when Brian Kelly got his third loss, he was out. And, you know, Penn State started last year. I think they were second in the country. When James Franklin got his third loss, he was out. I'm not saying, you know, that's going to happen to either one of these coaches, but we do live in a world now where if Clemson loses, their fan base is going to be so upset. And if LSU loses, their fan base is going to be like, what just happened?
0: Why'd we hire Kiffin?
2: I mean, it's just the reactions now are just incredible.
0: It's funny how 3 hours can change everything, right?
1: Just look at the emotional roller coaster between Saturday night at 7 o'clock East, Central, and Louisville playing against Ole Miss the next night, and what could happen all of a sudden if LSU wins and Ole Miss loses, or consequently the other way around, conversely, LSU loses and Ole Miss wins. There's going to be a lot of people in that Ole Miss place really happy or really low, and the same thing for LSU.
2: You're exactly right. There are going to be so many I told you so's. We just don't know for which direction the I told you so's come from. Because if Clemson wins and Ole Miss wins, everybody will be like, I see we got the right guy in Golding.
1: Yeah, but they don't have as many returning players as you think. They got a lot of new players. I mean, they certainly got Lacey and the quarterback, but it's going to be interesting to see how that team's molded. And I always like on one game, there's probably not three other coaches in the country I would take over Louisville's coach on the one game deal. You know, the way they took apart Miami last year, I mean, mm-hmm. This guy can coach football.
2: And you think about it, it's an interesting – it's a matchup where Ole Miss was picked third in the SEC and Louisville was picked third in the ACC. So there's some conference – there'll be some conference pride in this one too.
1: Is that at night or in the afternoon?
2: That's at night. And you know, it's funny you bring that up because – if you look at the schedule overall this week, it's not that great. There's not a really good noon game this week on Saturday. You've got Clemson LSU, but your ESPN game that night is Texas A&M Missouri State. I mean, that's an awful ESPN primetime game. But
0: Auburn Baylor 3:30.
2: You do have that, yeah. You've got Ole Miss Louisville going on at the same time as Notre Dame Wisconsin. I wish those games were split up a little bit. Now, Notre Dame may just run away from them because Wisconsin hadn't been that good. I just wish those two games on a Sunday were staggered a bit better.
1: They're playing at Lambeau Field, too. So,
2: right.
1: You know, it's going to be good to see how those kids react playing in a pro atmosphere. But it's supposed to be supposedly a neutral site. But anytime you play Notre Dame on a neutral site, some way those – Notre Dame fans get the tickets. I don't know how they do it, but every time there'll be more people at Notre Dame. And I think that Carr guy's good, and they've certainly recruited well. And, you know, Fickell, the coach at Wisconsin, really put – he's another guy that could be out

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1: As a Labor Day, it'll be a Tuesday and Thursday next week, 535. And Coach, we made it. Enjoy the first full weekend of college football, and really looking forward to talking to you on Tuesday.
2: Yes, sir.
3: All right. Everybody be safe on the roads there. 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
2: You too, Coach. Thanks, Coach. We appreciate it. Coach Jim Donnan, Hall of Famer, College Football Hall of Famer here on Sport Talk. 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
2: 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Service forecast, heat advisory in effect from right now through tomorrow night. Tonight, expect mostly clear skies, low around 76. Tomorrow, sunny with a heat index value as high as 105. Saturday, sunny with a slight chance of afternoon showers, thunderstorms, high 98. Heat index around 105. Currently, we're 98 degrees. Heat index sounds feels like 104 here at Moccasin Bend. 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
2: All right, just a couple minutes left here. David Woods, anything else we need to get out there before we head towards the...

0: The 6 o'clock hour and Coach Mack and the Overlord.
1: A lot of Red Dawn, Platoon, Major League, Young Guns, Wall Street on our... Were y'all big Hot Shots and Hot Shot Part Deux?
2: I was never... It's all right.
1: Yeah, I was never into those that much.
0: I mean, it was stupid, but it was, stupid funny.
1: Saw something funny earlier today where, like, The Athletic was like, which college football coaches could be on the move at the end of the year? And the responses were like, can we just kick off a season first?
0: Exactly, man. They're already picking the Heisman winner, too.
1: Yeah, I was like right there with them. I was like, goodness gracious, that stuff is just garbage.
0: It'll drive you insane. To that Warning Griffin text line, Carrot Cake, Jay Alexander's. I don't know. They must have thought we were talking about, I guess we were talking about pies. I released my first seed after trying one of those pies. I'm not sure what that means. They had a Fins and Hickson, I believe, where Rob Ribbon Loin was, okay? Jumbo shrimp at Nicky's. Finn's best clam chowder on the planet wasn't the same when they moved to 153. Men at Work was my favorite movie of his. I love the angry veteran character that was so hilarious. And Lane Kiffin is a clothing store for heavy set women. I think it's Lane Bryant. David, thank you.
1: Always enjoy it.
0: The text line, always entertaining. Coach Mack McCarthy and the Overlord, Gary Davis, going to join us. It is our Coach's Corner, presented by Powerade, coming your way after top of the hour news on the Talk Monster.
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4: From ABC News, I'm Chuck Siebertson. Some more insight as the jury's gone home again after deliberating a 6-day but reaching no verdict in the Lindsey Clancy murder trial in Plymouth, Massachusetts. They were called in and talked to by the judge, who reminded them of this key consideration.
5: If you evaluate all the evidence and you still have a reasonable doubt remaining, the defendant is entitled to the benefit of that doubt and must be acquitted.
4: At the courthouse in Plymouth, ABC's Aaron Katursky.
6: Lindsey Clancy, who is often quite passive in the courtroom, as jurors were leaving for the night, she turned to watch each juror file out of the courtroom. She knew that her attorney was frustrated. She seems to be on the brink of being found not guilty by reason of insanity, but there is a holdout here that's preventing that.
4: Clancy's accused of intentionally killing her 3 children. The defense claims postpartum psychosis. Trump administration today filed an urgent appeal with the Supreme Court seeking permission to immediately implement new postal service rules for mail-in ballots, which critics say impede on the state's authority to run elections. Asked about the Iran war and high gasoline prices, Vice President Vance at the White House.
7: We've been quite successful up to this point. Gas, frankly, could have been much, much higher were it not for our efforts. But I'm not going to make a promise about when it's going to return to $3. What I will say is that we have to remember, why are we doing this? Number one, it's so that Iran never has a nuclear weapon.
4: Americans are paying the highest prices for gas ever recorded for this time of year, according to the latest Energy Department survey. Gas Buddy reports the national average price of diesel fuel has hit a record high of $5.82 a gallon. Number of U.S. troops wounded in the Iran war was just updated to 790, says a Pentagon database. 18 others have been killed. 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
8: 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Drive carefully. Art Sanders, right now, traffic.
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0: 6 minutes after six, fourth quarter sport talk on WGOW. And it's Thursday, so you know what that means when we get around football season. That is the Coach's Corner presented by Powerade. And on our Dr. Pepper hotline, we've got Coach Mac McCarthy, obviously, and the Supreme Overlord Gary Davis joining us. We'll have picks a little bit later on, and hopefully a whole lot of fun the next 54 minutes here on the Talk Monster. Mac, we'll start with you. How are you? Happy football. Hope you enjoyed Daytona Saturday night. You know, we're ready to go, man. That's what I'm trying to say.
1: I had a good weekend, and the picks, we'll get into that, I'm sure. But you hear coaches say all the time, the biggest improvement is from week one to week two, and we hope like hell that's true.
0: Yes, you, me, and Overlord can't get much worse, to be quite honest with you. Overlord, good to have you on here. Join us again and make some picks with you. Hope you had a good weekend for a final weekend before full-blown football.
2: Well, actually, I've been just totally depressed after last week and picking those games and all that. It's been all I could do to just get myself out of the dumps. So anyway, I'm glad to have another chance at it. I'm going to change my strategy up, and I got a silver dollar out. We're just going to flip it tonight and see how we do.
0: I like that, man. That's good philosophy in my book. And plus, we only have about 80 games between now and the end of the thing to hopefully we'll get right a couple of them. So there's that part of it. All right, without further ado, before we get to these picks, we'll give our records from basically I'm poo-pooing it because Cowboy Joe kicked our ass. All right, I mean, that's just what it is.
3: I guess you could say it that way. I don't know.
0: Now you put a target on your back, buddy. But got to get you all's thoughts on this madness that is the SEC suing LSU and all. That's been obviously a big topic. You know, here we are 2 days before the big opening Saturday, and you got something like this going on. But or maybe on the flip side, and David Paschal said this earlier in the show, maybe on the flip side you just say, this is what it is now. Why would we be surprised if there's more courtroom drama and all this other crap that surrounds these games?
1: Well, I find the most interesting thing. First of all, I hope the SEC does prevail in this situation. But the one argument that I hear people keep using is, we're a voluntary organization. If you belong to our organization, you need to follow our rules. Are you all hearing this? Have y'all been hearing this?
0: Who, us?
1: Yeah.
0: Yeah, we're following all the rules, I swear.
1: No. Have you been hearing this argument that everybody's making? The ADs, the presidents, the SEC in general?
0: Right.
1: They're saying we're a voluntary organization and you should follow.
0: Right.
1: You sign up so you will follow our rules.
0: Yes.
1: Well, hell, the NCAA has been saying that forever and nobody follows their rules, including the SEC.
0: That's a good point.
1: There's more than a little bit of hypocrisy here. And I say that at the same time, hoping they do prevail.
0: Yeah, I mean, that's a very good point because it's like rules. There are no rules anymore. I mean, it's just do what you want to do. And, you know, I mean, if you're going to try to, try to understand the LSU side point, you know, and their side of the story, you know, basically Kiffin said, look, we're going to do this until we're told that we absolutely can't do it because somebody else will do it and we want to be the first one to do it. I mean, so it seems like that's just the excuse, if you will, or the reasoning behind every single thing that we've done.
1: There you go.
0: Overlord, your thoughts on it, if any?
2: Well, first thing is we keep talking about the rules. We got to remember that this whole thing came up because of the NCAA change in the way they set this up. And
0: five years to play five seasons, right?
2: Yeah, 5 years in 2019 and all that, and it was done in the middle of the summer and, you know, in between seasons. So, you know, there is that is out there. It's, you know, whether you like it or not, it is out there. And I guess that's what Paschal was talking about. From an LSU perspective, I tell you, now that I've been able to see this and get a little more information and read up on it a little bit, I mean, it's clear. It's obviously clear that not only the SEC, but a lot of college football people aren't going along with this. And, you know, it seems to me that if I'm a coach or a fan or even a player at LSU, this from a practical standpoint, this is just going to be a terrible distraction to me, because, you know, for what it's worth, it's bulletin board material for everybody. I hope Clemson goes in there and just beats their brains out this weekend. I don't ever pull for Clemson, but anyway, it's just it is a little astounding that, and I guess it's the personality with Kiffin also, that he is just so much in everybody's face. You just get tired of it. It just gets weary. It's not fun. And it's not even unique anymore with him. So I won't be picking LSU in any game this year. So there you go. I'm throwing that down right now.
0: Well, if you get beat, that'll be the reason why. I'm kidding. I've gotten to a point where, and I'm sure our listeners are tired of hearing me talk about it a little bit, but I've gotten to the point where I don't mind Kiffin. I kind of respect the guy that'll stand there and take bullet after bullet. Even if he's created the gun, he'll take bullet after bullet, and it doesn't faze him at all. I mean, so it's not like I'm necessarily pulling for him. I'm just like, this guy pisses everybody off, and this is just fun to watch. I don't know. Maybe I'm a sicko. Yeah, I'm glad you all didn't comment on that comment. Thank you very much. All right, so when we come back, we'll talk about the standings that we have here. Joe, domination is what we'll talk about. And we'll make some picks, Colorado and Georgia Tech. And we'll take a quick break here, and I'll put these guys on hold. We'll pick Colorado and Georgia Tech, UCLA and Cal, the first segment. Second segment, we'll have SMU and Florida State, Joe's Knowles, and Baylor versus Auburn, the 3:30 Saturday game. And then the final segment, we'll have Louisville at Ole Miss and Clemson at LSU as our picks on this fine Thursday afternoon on our Coach's Corner presented by Powerade. 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
3: Weather service forecast, heat advisory in effect from right now through tomorrow night. So be careful. Be real careful. Tonight, mostly clear skies expected, low around 76. Tomorrow, sunny with a heat index as high as 105. Friday night, mostly clear, low around 76. And then Saturday, sunny with a slight chance of afternoon showers and thunderstorms and a high of 98 degrees. We are currently, let's see here, mostly sunny skies, 96 degrees, feels like 103 at Moccasin Bend. Talk 102.3 Sport Talk.
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0: here on Sport Talk and the Talk Monster. Coach Mac McCarthy joining us, the Supreme Overlord, of course, as well. We'll make some picks in, but before we get to that, congratulations, Cowboy Joe. Now, Mac, how many games did we pick last week? Did we have six or did we have five on the docket last week?
1: Six,
0: as always, and Joe nails three of them. The rest of us were 1-5. Not very good, but congratulations, Joe.
2: On failing at the highest level?
0: On being dead average. Congratulations.
2: Thank you. I appreciate that.
0: I don't even want to talk about it. Let's move on, all right? So, how do we do it? Do we do leader first, or do we, and since you won the week, I'll let you choose, Joe. Leader first or last place first?
2: Yeah, let's do leader first. I'm okay with that.
0: Let's do it. Let's start with you. It is tonight's game. It is Colorado. And let me get this thing
2: Georgia
0: up
2: Georgia Tech.
0: It is Colorado and Georgia Tech. And, of course, it is from Bobby Dodd Stadium in the ATL. And that would be Georgia Tech, a 6.5-point favorite. And that is right on the money as far as what we're going to see. Again, 8 o'clock, ESPN, Bobby Dodd Stadium. Your thoughts on Deion Sanders, who played for the Falcons and Braves, coming back home of sorts to the Atlanta area and taking on the Ramblin' Wreck.
2: Well, as we have discussed this show, I believe Boo Carter is going to be a major factor here in this game for Colorado. I think he's going to have a impact play or two. And now whether or not that means that's going to equal a win for the Buffaloes, I'm not real sure. I mean, when you look across the board on this one, all four coordinators are new. You got the two quarterbacks are new. And really, I know both teams have made they've signed some guys in the offseason. And you have Georgia Tech signing the Michigan running back, former Michigan running back, and Colorado signed their own running back of their own. So lots of new guys. But I think in the end, there's just way too many new guys for Colorado. Georgia Tech, it's not like they're returning a lot, but they're returning more. And I just think right now Georgia Tech is a better team. So I'm going to take Georgia Tech to cover.
0: But from all you said, I gather that we really don't know a thing about it.
2: You know, I mean, this is just one of those. Either way, it could be good.
0: Just
2: you know,
0: a wag, yeah. Wild-ass guess. All right. So, Overlord, your thoughts on Georgia Tech hosting Colorado tonight and Tech minus the 6.5?
1: Well, first, it shouldn't be any kind of a wonder that Cowboys just kicking us around with that wonderful analysis he just gave us, because that was really good. I learned a lot from it myself, and so, you know, I just think I'll agree with him. I think I'll go with Georgia Tech and give up the 6.5. I do think Georgia Tech's probably a better team. I think Brent Key is a really good coach, and frankly, I think I'd kind of like to see Tech get a win and not be any more hungry with losing this game with Tennessee on the horizon. So that's kind of a stupid way to pick it, but no. I'll go along with Georgia Tech.
0: That's a decent point for sure. Mac McCarthy, your thoughts? Deion's return to Atlanta, Georgia Tech's the favorite, 6.5.
3: Yeah, and I'm like everybody. You know, Coach Key is a good coach. He's done a really good job there. It is going to be a real different situation with losing the coordinators and a completely different kind of quarterback than they've been dependent on. But that said, they still have less questions than Colorado. So I'm with everybody else, and we'll probably have a sweep of Georgia Tech, if I had to guess.
0: All right. So I don't know what I can add that you guys haven't already said. I mean, coordinators, newness all the way around. I have no idea what we're going to see. And really, that's what makes me want to tune in, to be quite honest with you. I did say this earlier, and I'll repeat this for maybe the audience or listener that's listening now that wasn't back in the 4 o'clock hour. I believe that we're going to see Boo Carter do something spectacular because he's got that in him. He seems, forget last year, that was crazy, but in high school and his freshman year at UT, when the lights got brighter, his game ramped up. He was able to take it up a notch. So I'm not saying that he wins the game for him, but I certainly think he has a punt return for a touchdown or a interception or a pick six or something spectacular that you're going to see on a highlight reel.
2: Well, hearing Deion talk about it, that's got to make you think he's going to get the ball in his hands as much as possible.
0: And he could play some wide receiver, yeah, too. So just because I feel like I can't be a sheep, I don't want to, but I'll go Colorado.
2: Plus look at you, the shepherd.
0: Uh-huh.
2: A shepherd.
0: That's right. I'm leading my sheep away from you all. My sheep are all coming over here where we got a bunch of wings and food and everything. My sheep are fed.
2: That's a buffalo.
0: That's it. All right, so Overlord, you take game two. Game two would be none other than UCLA at Cal, and the Bruins are a 1.5-point favorite in this one. It's Nico, right?
1: It is Nico, and you know this has two quarterbacks whose names you really just can't even pronounce. With Nico's and the Cal quarterback, he's Sapaluti, Gatfiuti, something like that. And so I feel badly for the play-by-play guys. They're not going to have any fun with this one. But
0: let me see if I can attempt it. I'm going to try and attempt it.
2: That's a tough one.
0: Jaron Kawhi Sagapalutalele. That's it. Nailed
1: yeah.
0: it.
1: Yeah,
2: I think you added a nail in there somewhere.
0: Sagapalutalele.
1: That's what I meant to say. Well, So I don't know. I might pick the team that whose quarterback has the most letters in their name. I'm not really sure how that's going to go. Actually,
0: I think that'd be a good way to do it.
1: Actually, I'm going to go UCLA. I don't have a whole lot of love for Nico, but you know he has been through the ringer. I just have a feeling he's going to have a good year this year. And when I say good, I think UCLA will be a better team. Cal is, you know, with the new kid back there. I'm going to take UCLA. And again, I think Nico will make some noise this year. I really do.
0: All right, Mac McCarthy, what say you? UCLA at Cal, and UCLA a road favorite by 1.5. And this one, 10:30 p.m. on ESPN Saturday night. This one's a late one. So your thoughts on UCLA at Cal?
3: Yeah, Chesney, of course, trying to do the same thing that Cignetti did, go from JMU to a Power 4 team and take a bunch of players with him and have some immediate success. And he very well may. He's got people excited. They've had a great recruiting class for next year. But they did pretty well in the portal, too, and he does have Nico back. I think the other quarterback, who I can't say his name either, is probably better. Everybody is on the bandwagon. And they had the, you know, Coach, the Overlord spoke about distractions. They had the distraction of firing their AD in the week of the first football game, which is a little bit of weird timing. And I don't know if that affects the football team whatsoever. I don't think that's much of a distraction for them. But at the same time, for no other reason than I'm pulling for the APC, I'm going to take Cal.
0: Ah, there you go. Okay. So, again, 10:30 for the kickoff, California Memorial Stadium in Berkeley, UCLA -1.5. And, now that Nico is partnered up and teammates with his brother Madden Iamaliava, look out, world. I think Nico's
2: I hear sarcasm there.
0: a little bit. I think Nico's going to have a really good year, too. I just have a feeling. So I will also go UCLA -1.5. Cowboy Joe.
2: You know, I'm not sure. I don't know much about the Cal quarterback. I know he's supposed to be really good. I know a little bit about Nico, and I think he is going to have a better year. As far as the other teams go, I know they've had some infusion of talent. And, of course, Chesney brings in some of his guys from JMU to help bolster that UCLA roster. I don't believe in much of any of that. One thing I do believe in is Coach Chesney. I think he's a great coach, and I think he's going to get this UCLA program turned around. Now, to what level? Well, that's yet to be seen. But I do like him, and I think Nico's just got a little more talent around him right now, so I'm going to take UCLA to win that one and to cover.
0: All right, there you go. So everybody's in. We will have SMU at Florida State next, and along with Baylor versus Auburn in a neutral game. setting there. Want to mention real quick, and of course the field is set, Mac. So we're ready for some racing in NASCAR. So you can listen to Sport Talk next Wednesday during the racing hour to win tickets for the Bass Pro Shops Night Race at Bristol Motor Speedway, September 19th. Head to BristolMotorSpeedway.com to purchase tickets for the race. We'll have a pair of tickets this coming Wednesday on our Truck and Trailers USA Racing Hour. We'll have two pairs of tickets race week, so be listening, and you can call in and win those tickets. We'll tell you how to do that when we get to those days on our racing hour. So a big thank you to Bristol Motor Speedway for supplying the tickets, and excited to be giving those away. Hopefully we'll get a winner that has never been to the Bristol Night Race. That would be super cool. Hey, as I've gotten older, I realize most guys are like me. We're guilty of the same thing. We just put things off. The skin tag that keeps getting caught when I shave, the cyst that I've had for years, the mole that's changed, but we haven't had it checked out. 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
5: ABC News, I'm Chuck Severson. There's an issue with one juror, according to people in the courtroom, as the jury's going home after deliberating a six-day in the Lindsey Clancy murder trial in Plymouth, Mass. They were called in and talked to by the judge, who reminded them of the law, says about reasonable doubt. At the courthouse, ABC's Aaron Katursky.
6: The one message that I think will give us some direction is going to come in the morning, because instead of simply dismissing them for the night, Judge William Sullivan said, I'll call you back at 9 a.m. and I'll speak to you then. Perhaps we will get a better sense of a roadmap for how these deliberations will proceed.
5: Clancy's accused of intentionally killing her three children. Trump administration filing an urgent appeal with the Supreme Court seeking permission to immediately implement new Postal Service rules for mail ballots, which critics say impede on the state's authority to run elections. Americans paying record high prices for gasoline for this time of year. This is ABC News.
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0: our Coach's Corner, presented by Powerade. Coach Mac McCarthy, the Overlord, on with us here, Quaking the Cowboy. Reminder, big night, a week from Saturday, TVFCU Southside Knights takes over Finley Stadium September 12th with Tennessee and Georgia Tech on the big screen and Chattanooga's own The Essentials live before the game. And at halftime, gates open at 5 o'clock, so get there early, grab some food from Food Truck Row, hit the field goal challenge, and hang out on Davenport Field. The Essentials crank up the music at 6 o'clock with kickoff at 7 o'clock as the Vols take on the Yellow Jackets on the big screen. Admission is absolutely free. Live rock and roll and Tennessee football in one huge night at Finley Stadium Saturday, the 12th of September, 1 week from this Saturday. To be a big time had by all. All right, Mac McCarthy, Overlord, joins us, and it is Coach Mac's time for his pick. He is up, and we are apparently, we're going to, is it Doak Campbell? Yep, Doak Campbell Stadium is number 19. SMU invades Tallahassee to take on Florida State, and SMU a three-point favorite. No, we've got it at 2.5. I'm sorry, 2.5-point favorite at Florida State. Wow. Okay, Mac McCarthy, your thoughts on this ACC matchup. It's still weird to say with SMU, but it is an ACC matchup.
1: It's very weird.
2: Yeah, and it could be an important one. It will be for somebody, one way or the other. But the Norvell, I'm one of the few people who still like him and think he's a really good coach, but that being said, the discrepancy here in quarterback is just too big to overcome. I didn't see anything last week that I really liked about Florida State. They won the game against a bad team, New Mexico State. SMU is, in the top 20 for a reason. And I don't really understand this line, to be honest. I know it's at Doak Campbell, and I know that they have been good there in the past, but they haven't been good there in a while, or consistently good there in a while. So I'll take SMU to win this game on the road.
0: All righty. Gosh, I wish Joe was picking before me. I really do. I don't know what to think about Florida State, because to your point, they have not been consistent at home, and they haven't been consistent in a while, really, as far as – but then they beat Alabama last year, game one.
1: Beat LSU the 2 years before that.
0: Yeah, do we get – which Florida State do we get? I don't understand. So until we see consistency, I guess I'll have to go with the SMU, number 19, and a 2.5-point favorite. I'd love to pick Florida State, but I don't know why I can't. So SMU minus the 2.5. Cowboy Joe.
1: I think Florida State will win either this game or the following game, which I believe would be Alabama, if I'm not mistaken.
0: That is correct.
1: Now, that being said, I watched every second of their game against New Mexico State, and I wasn't impressed as much impressed as I wanted to be. I'll say that. Now, they won the game, they won it by 17 points, I believe was the difference there, and they added that on towards the end of the game. I appreciate that, Knowles. I thank you for doing that and getting us to 1-0 on the season.
0: All right.
1: You can see that Ashton Daniels, Florida State's quarterback, he's got talent. He's got a great arm, and he can run the ball. He can move the chains with his legs. But there's also that inconsistency that follows him, and I'm not sure – which one we're going to get with this game against SMU. So that worries me a little bit. Florida State's got to run the ball. They got to establish that. If they can't, this one could be they could leave this game with a bad taste in their mouth, because Jennings, the SMU quarterback, is legit, and he's really, really good. And, he's going to put up some numbers to begin with. And as a Florida State fan, you got to worry about that, because they gave up almost 300 passing yards against New Mexico State.
0: Yeah.
1: I mean, even though that quarterback looked decent. That being said, It's Knowles all day long. Oh, we're going Knowles. Ashton Daniels is going to show out. Now, he might have to be a total bust against Alabama, but he's going to show out this game. We're at home. I was about to say we don't lose at home. We have lost a few here lately, but not this day. We're winning this game. Knowles all the way.
0: Baby. Osceola. How about that? I love it. All right, so Overlord, your thoughts on this one. Florida State 1-0 welcomes in number 19, SMU. SMU, a 2.5-point favorite.
3: Well, the Florida State, that bad team they played last week, had a quarterback that was the number starting quarterback for Furman University last year, so he put up over 300. I don't see how you can't go with SMU at this particular point. You know, we've said Florida State haven't really shown anything. They might get good. Who knows? But Ashton Daniels, SMU quarterback is just good. SMU.
0: Kevin Jennings, I think is his first name.
3: Yeah, that was who I meant to say. Kevin Jennings.
0: Kevin Jennings. All right, so there he goes, SMU. So the lone wolf barketh at night.
1: I'm the lone Appaloosa.
0: You are the lone Appaloosa. That is for
2: sure. We have three lone wolves already.
0: Yeah. Oh, nice. Okay, 3 out of 3. Excellent. Okay. All right, so I'm taking the Baylor versus Auburn. Let's take a look at this, ladies and gentlemen. What's Auburn done lately? Not much. I think that change will be a benefit of them. I really do. I like their coach. When he was at Tennessee, he was pretty good, Golish, but he obviously was at South Florida, and they were pretty good. I think he kind of understands that offense from the pace of what they do. And he brought almost everybody from South Florida who looked good at times, beat Florida last year. I mean, they weren't bad at all. I just think Auburn, maybe I'm weird, but and y'all know this, I have always thought that the football gods they kind of equal things out after a while, right? I mean, Tennessee's back to at least being relevant after the 15-year walk through the desert with Dooley and Jones and Jeremy Pruitt. I don't know what they were doing there, but anyway. I think Auburn has paid their price, too. So Auburn's back. I declare it. Alex Golish wins this game, and Auburn wins big by like 10 points. So I'm going Auburn minus the 7.5. And once again, that one, let me say here real quick, that one is 3:30 on ABC, Mercedes-Benz Stadium. So they're in a neutral site in Atlanta, and I like Auburn minus the 7.5. Cowboy Joe, back to you.
1: Yeah, I'm with you. I like Golish. I like Auburn's defense over that Baylor offense. I don't really know what to expect from this Baylor team. You know, I've always seen them as year to year, they could be really good or they could be average. I don't know. It's hard to put a finger on what they're going to do from year to year, but I think they might have a little something for Auburn. Auburn is going to win this game. I think most of us will agree on that. But that line, that number is it's awfully tempting for me to pick Baylor to cover that.
0: It's that half point, isn't it?
1: It's that half point. Yeah, it's a half point. And DJ Lagway, what's he going to do as Baylor's starting quarterback? Is he going to be better? You know, he had some really good games with Florida, but he had some stinkers too. So which DJ Lagway are we going to get? And I think it's going to be enough to get under that 7.5 or to cover that for Baylor. So I will take Baylor to cover Auburn to win the game.
0: All right. Overlord, what say you? Auburn and Baylor from the Mercedes-Benz Domes in the Atlanta ATL.
3: Yeah, the half point bothers me a little bit too, but I'm going to go ahead and go with Auburn. I kind of have a feeling they'll be re-energized with the changes they've been making there. The quarterback they brought is really, really pretty good. He's kind of on the NFL sector, as I understand it. Of course, DJ Lagway, we know about him. We know he can just have an absolutely great game and a terrible game. But I'm going to go ahead and go with Auburn. I'm sorry, Auburn fans. I know that's not what you want to hear from me because I don't ever get them right. But I did pick them right a few times last year. So anyway, War Eagle.
0: So Overlord is off the schneid, Mac, as they say. It's the Aflac kickoff game. So thoughts on your former employer, Auburn Tigers, taking on Baylor at Mercedes-Benz Dome in Atlanta. Coach Mac.
2: Yeah, you know, Cowboy got that lead and got cocky. He's going to be a lone wolf again, which is just fine. He'll come back to earth. We know this. He didn't even have a speech prepared for this week, after winning the first week. So I feel pretty good about picking against him. But, you know, one thing I haven't seen written about or talked about at all is Lagway against Byron Brown. DJ Lagway against Byron Brown happened last year. And Byron Brown won, and he won with a lesser team. Lagway had a better team and lost. They're the same two quarterbacks this time. And again, Byron's on a better team. Lagway's on a lesser team than he was even last year. So this game is not close. Auburn wins big.
0: Well, Lagway said that's Billy Napier's fault anyway, that they lost.
1: Okay. Not the same coaches.
0: Auburn wins big. I like it, Mac McCarthy. Auburn's back. I love it. All right, hang tight here. A final break. We'll come back and wrap up in the final segment with two picks. Louisville at Ole Miss and Clemson at LSU. How about that? 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
0: True National Weather Service forecast for, well, today and tomorrow. Heat advisory in effect from right now through tomorrow night. Tonight, we're expecting mostly clear skies, low around 76. Tomorrow, sunny. Heat index as high as 105. And Saturday, sunny with a slight chance of afternoon showers, thunderstorms, high 98 with a heat index of 104. It's just hot, man. Hot. Currently, We are partly cloudy, 96 degrees, feels like 103 at Moccasin Bend. Talk 102.3.
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0: Under my Powerade. You dropping a bomb on somebody?
1: No, we're letting it whip.
0: Oh, let it whip. There you go. It's close enough. All right, final segment, and we're making some picks. Two more picks with our Powerade Cup Picket Contest. How about Lainey Wilson being the guest picker on game day on Saturday morning? That'll be nice. That's always nice. All right, so we are on game number five. That means we come back to Cowboy Joe. It is Louisville at Ole Miss. Another one I'm excited about seeing. This will be the Sunday night game, and it will be at 7:30 on ABC, live from Nissan Stadium in Nashville. Number 24, Louisville versus number 9, Ole Miss. And in this one, Ole Miss minus 9.5. Joe, your thoughts?
1: Yeah, and a lot of the spotlight will be on Trinidad Chambliss. Ole Miss's quarterback had a heck of a year last year, almost threw for 4,000 yards and 20-plus touchdowns, and looked really, really good. And, you know, he could run the ball a little bit too, so that was obviously something that he utilized for that Ole Miss offense. But I think one thing, looking into this game, one thing I did not realize, and I wasn't all up on Louisville to begin with, but their running back, Isaac Brown, averaged 8.8 yards a carry last season.
0: Pretty damn good.
1: Yeah, and if he can come anywhere close to that, then Louisville's going to be a problem for a lot of teams. And I know we're running a little short on time here, so I'm just going to say that I think the line on this is Ole Miss 9.5. I think Louisville covers that. I really do.
0: Yeah, Ole Miss minus 9.5. So Louisville plus.
1: Yeah, I like Louisville plus.
0: Okay, all right. Overlord, your thoughts on Louisville, Ole Miss with Ole Miss minus 9.5.
2: Yeah, I'll make it quick and simple too. I'll take Louisville plus. I see the line has shrunk a little bit, so I'll go with Louisville. They do have a brand new quarterback. It'll be tough, I'm sure, but big game in Nashville.
0: That's
2: so
0: right.
2: I'll go with Louisville.
0: The Liberty Mutual Music City kickoff, to be quite honest. Mac McCarthy, your thoughts, Louisville and Ole Miss from Nashville?
3: Yeah, a year ago, nobody had heard of Trinidad.

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1: You know Louisville's going to try everything to confuse him and make him look bad, so I'm with you guys. I just think it's a bunch of points at 9.5, so I will also take Louisville. Do we have a sweep?
2: I think that's it. Yep.
1: So what, four lone wolves and a one sweeper?
3: Yep, that's it.
1: Nice, nice. All right, gentlemen, thoroughly enjoyed it. The Powerade Cup is off and running, and we shall see who the winner is at the end of the year. Look forward to it, and happy football, guys.
3: Well, we're going to pick that last game.
4: Well, I'll take Clemson in the last game.
1: I totally forgot about it. I'm sorry. Overlord, yeah, you go ahead. You're first. Clemson, LSU. I forgot about that.
4: I just did it. You know, I'm picking against LSU, Clemson. I thought I'd make it simple. There you go.
1: All right, Mac McCarthy, my bad. Clemson and LSU. LSU minus 11.5.
3: I really want to pick Clemson. And, you know, Gary mentioned earlier all the distractions LSU's got going on. That also might be a rallying point. I'm going to go against what I think or what I hope and go with LSU.
1: LSU minus the 11.5. Man, I'm not sure I want to. What am I doing? I don't know. I guess I'll have to dial. I just can't trust Clemson. Since the day Trevor Lawrence walked out that door, mm-hmm. I cannot trust Clemson. I don't care who they've got at quarterback. It just doesn't seem to be the quality that they were with when it was Taj Boyd and Deshaun Watson and Trevor Lawrence. So I'll have to go LSU, too, minus the 11.5, LSU. All right, Joe.
2: Dabo needs this win. And
1: big time.
2: When he had it going, he had Chad Morris as their offensive coordinator. He's back. But he don't have a Trevor Lawrence. He doesn't have a Deshaun Watson. Now, those guys are really good at the college level. You got to look at Sam Leavitt for LSU. You know, is he going to perform as expected? And we all know LSU's defense is stacked. So that's a lot of points, but I'm afraid I'm going to have to go LSU to cover that.
1: And it's a portal win with players
2: that got essentially. The portal.
1: Well, guys, thank you. I had the early season mistake. I'll get better, and I promise we'll pick six games next week.
2: Thanks, guys.
1: Thank you, guys.
3: Thanks, guys.
1: Appreciate it. All right, there they go. All right. 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
2: It is really good.
1: 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It's time.
2: I'm ready to rush home and turn on that television.
1: Me too, buddy, me too. So, Mike Keith, right, coming up after Mike Keith's show? Is it tonight?
2: I'm not sure.
1: Well, we're going to see what hits at 7. I guess it's 6:59:50, right? We'll see in 50
2: seconds.
1: Yeah,
2: we'll go with that, sure.
1: It's scheduled to be. It has been 8 o'clock Monday, Tuesday, Wednesdays, right?
2: I know Monday for sure.
1: And I think Thursdays should be at 7, and then I think that there's no show on Friday. So we'll see if it hits right here on the Talk Monster and Sport Talk and WGO.
2: We need to get with the people in the know and figure this out.
1: At least send some sort of communication to what the heck's going on. So we're just filibustering at this point in time and trying to figure out if it's going to hit. If you remember last year, on basketball games, they start 30 seconds earlier.
2: That's right.
1: That's why I thought it might be 59:20, but now we're just talking up to 59:50. It's either going to be news or the Mike Keith show. Either way, we'll be back at 3 o'clock tomorrow with

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0: Glad to have you with us for the Mike Keith Show, delivered by Uber Eats. And to kick us off, this is Tennessee's starting quarterback, freshman from Greensboro, North Carolina. This is Faison Brandon, number 11.
11: Yes, sir.
0: How are you?
11: I'm doing good. How about you?
0: I'm great. You've been on campus for 8 months.
11: Yes, sir.
0: Now you're the starting quarterback at the University of Tennessee. Does any of it sort of feel strange, or does it strike you weird when I say that, or what do you think?
11: No, sir. Just want to thank God for giving me the opportunity, and just want to thank all my teammates for, you know, pushing me and helping me every single day. So, you know, it just works so hard every day. It doesn't feel strange. You know, just having all the input from my teammates to just help me along the way just made me feel good about, you know, winning the job. And, you know, I just want to thank the other quarterbacks also for just competing. And we're still competing also, just making each other better every day. You know, I feel like having a good competition just elevates the room and just makes everybody's game better. So I would like to thank my teammates also.
0: From the time you got here, you made it clear that this was the goal, that you were competing the minute you walked onto that campus. What gave you the confidence to have that sort of belief that you could come to Knoxville and immediately get to work and move toward being the starter?
11: You know, from I committed so early, just being around all the guys here all the time from the business, though, just made me I say very confident going in. You know, I know the guys, so I feel like I can come in here and just play and be myself. I know it's a competition. Coach Julia told us that. So he just wanted us to just work hard every day, you know, just try to elevate each other's game and learn from each other and just go out there and play our game and not try to think too much. So the biggest thing was just Coach Joy telling us to compete. So I just went out there, we competed, and my teammates helped me along the way. So yeah, just competing every day is what helped me.
0: You came here after your ninth grade year, after your freshman year of high school, for camp.
11: Yep.
0: And you got an offer.
11: Yes, sir.
0: And you weren't even the starter yet.
11: Yeah.
0: To that moment, to now, and knowing that it was going to be Tennessee for so long, how much is just sort of the comfort level with this place, with this coaching staff, with this offense, given you the ability to kind of move from that sophomore year of high school through, commit before your junior year, and now be named the starter before Saturday's opener?
11: You know, from taking all those visits from my sophomore year, you know, being with Coach Hype and Coach Joey, you know, it just, when I got here, it felt like, you know, I already knew the guys. So it was just kind of, you know, I would say just easy for them. You know, I wasn't still trying to figure them out. You know, I had a pretty good telling them, you know, how they would be. And, you know, they stayed the same through the whole recruiting process. Like, they didn't change when I got here. They still act the same as whenever they was recruiting me. So that's really the biggest thing I like about here is just how wholesome it is, you know, and they're going to push you, coach you hard, and, you know, give you pointers. And every time, you know, something doesn't look too right. But I'll say just, I know it feels like a big family. You know, I know everything that they tell me is they mean well. So I just say I have a great relationship, and it all started the sophomore year.
0: Why has this always been your place?
11: I don't know. It's just I say from the first time I came here, like after that sophomore year when they offered me, well, going into my sophomore year when they offered me, it's just, I don't know. Here it just felt so good. Like from everywhere else, like, you know, everywhere else you have a good relationship with, sure, about, you know, the head coach and probably the OC, but here just, you know, just felt like everybody just, I had a great relationship with everybody, and I would look forward to coming here and, you know, just building more relationships with the players and the coaches. So, you know, it just felt like it's just a big family, and I really love that about here.
0: What do you hope Tennessee fans see from Faison Brandon at quarterback?
11: Really just a hard worker. Someone's just going to play the game right, you know, and not try to do too much, but I'll say just play the game right and be a big competitor.
0: What made you fall in love with the game of football to the point that you have become the student that you obviously are?
11: Really just even since I was young, I started playing when I was five, just going out there, just always just been so fun to me. You know, when I'm out there, I'm not really thinking about anything else. It's just football. Like when I step on the field, it's, you know, just being out there with the guys, having a good time, competing, trying to get better every day. And it's been like that ever since I started playing. So that's why I really love this.
0: Were you always a quarterback?
11: No, sir. I was not always a quarterback.
0: All right. So what'd you play?
11: When I was younger, I started off like a DN and tight end and a little bit of running back. Then I started playing a little bit of wide receiver. And then a quarterback had got hurt when I was younger. And I wasn't even the backup, but I just could throw the ball. So that put me back there.
0: How old were you? Do you remember?
11: I was about, I'll say like 8 or 9.
0: Okay.
11: Yeah, around there. So that's when I played for my first time. And then I didn't really like it the first game. But after that, I kept playing it. I started to love playing quarterback, you know, just being in control of the offense and being able to throw it to all the guys when I was younger. It was just really fun. And I could continue to grow love for playing quarterback.
0: As you grew up and you watched football, who were the quarterbacks you liked to watch?
11: When I was younger, it was like Cam Newton was like the, I would say, my favorite quarterback when I was younger, just seeing him, especially since, you know, the Panthers and North Carolina. So that was like my favorite quarterback growing up.
0: Let me ask you just a couple things about you. You've been here, as we mentioned, for 8+ months, been going to school. What are you studying so far, and what are you looking towards degree-wise?
11: At first, I was studying finance, and now I switched my major over to IT, so I'm on IT now.
0: What interests you in the IT world?
11: That's really what I wanted to get into when I first got here, but I kind of had changed my mind to finance, but ended up wanting to go with IT just because, you know, I like to play the game and stuff like that a lot. So just learning more about like computers and things like that, it just interests me. So.
0: You are spotted around here a lot at different times. We know you were here all summer, but we'll see you in the building at different times. So obviously you're a guy who works at it. What do you like to do when you're away from here?
11: When I'm away from here, or if I'm in the facility and not doing anything, I would like to play ping pong. But if I'm not here, I'll be on the game most likely, and be a game if I have time.
0: This group of freshmen, who stands out to you among your fellow freshmen? Who should Tennessee fans be watching that Faison Brandon is excited about?
11: Also, I really like our whole freshman class. You know, I'm mainly around the offense. I don't really see too much of the defensive guys as much, but, you know, TK and Tyreek are one of the guys that really stand out to me.
0: TK Keys and Tyreek King.
11: Yep, yes, sir. They've been doing really good. And Tyreek has done really good since he got here a little later than us, like catching up and, you know, going out there and playing. I'm really excited to see both of them this upcoming season.
0: Have you thought about Saturday and running through the tee for the first time? 102,000 fans. Everybody ready to see the Vols play, and you're going to be the starting quarterback. Have you thought about what that may feel like and how you'll manage those emotions?
11: I have thought about it. Just very, very like blessed and grateful because everybody doesn't get to, you know, run through the tee. So I'm very excited to do it, and I'm looking forward to running through the tee.
0: Has anybody given you any advice about game one in terms of other quarterbacks or other people in your life that no football or no Faison Brandon?
11: Yeah, I would just say, you know, Coach Landry, really all the coaches.
0: Landry Jones.
11: Yeah, Landry Jones, just, you know, not trying to do too much out there. Just, you know, play the game how it's supposed to be played and not try to do too much with it. Just do what I do in practice. Just apply all of it to the game and don't try to do anything more than that.
0: How do you handle everything just so evenly? That's the impression. I mean, even sitting here with me, you're just, it's all good. We're rolling. I mean, you're serious about everything. Yeah. And I've seen how you practice and how you carry yourself in different areas, but there's a calm to you.
11: I'll really just say it's kind of just how I am. Like, I'll joke around and stuff with the guys whenever it's like, you know, we're just playing around or just hanging out. But I don't know. I'll try not to just get too high or get too low. Just try to stay focused and, you know, stay level, because I feel like that's what will keep everybody else calm. And even if we're up by a lot or down or whatever's going on, just try to stay calm to make sure everybody's not too high or too low.
0: You did something last year that really shocked me. Injured a thumb. Yeah. Season opener, right?
11: Yes, sir.
0: Had to have surgery on it, right?
11: Yeah.
0: Okay. So you're out the whole regular season. You know you're going to go to Tennessee. Mm-hmm. Tennessee's excited about you. You're done. You're going to show up at Tennessee in January. You came back to play in the playoffs. And not only did you do that, you won the state championship in 7A in North Carolina. Why did you decide to come back and play at that point when, from the standpoint about having anything to prove, you certainly didn't, having won the state championship the year before and already having your scholarship in place?
11: I'll just say really just, you know, my team, you know, I love my team so much back home, you know, Grimsley, and Coach Brown, you know, I just really wanted to finish playing for him. You know, of course, I came to Coach Hype and talked to him about the whole situation and see what he thought. He told me if I feel good about it, then I can go out there and play. So I just rehabbed really hard to make sure my thumb felt 100% before I went out there. And then I went out there, I was able to throw fine. And, you know, we just went out there and finished the season. Just how we started it. And I really wanted to go back-to-back, so that was the biggest thing also. But we did that, and I'm very proud of my team because they did a great job along the way, you know, without me being out. And Brody Lowe, the new quarterback there, he did a great job too in the regular season, just keeping the momentum going allowing me to just pick it up in the playoffs. So I really want to thank him too. So.
0: Team's important.
11: Yep.
0: Football's important. Winning's important.
11: Yes, sir.
0: All of it's important. You're all about business.
11: Oh, yeah.
0: Faison Brandon, thank you so much for the time.
11: Yes, sir. Thank you.
0: Tennessee's new starting quarterback to be the first Vol to start at his first game as a freshman since Brent Schaefer in 2004. I was at that game.
11: Oh, yeah.
0: You weren't alive, but I was at that game. He's quite a player.
11: Oh, yeah.
0: We've got more of the Mike Keith Show delivered by Uber Eats right after this.
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0: It's time for the Heavy Lift with Jason Swain, presented by Planet Fitness. Jason Swain is, of course, the Ball Network's game day analyst. He'll be on the call on Saturday as Tennessee plays host to Furman. Welcome. Glad to have you here.
15: Good to be here.
0: All right. I want to start with the heavy lift of Braylon Staley and Mike Matthews and the level of expectations. Tennessee has not returned a receiving duo this productive in 30 years. So people certainly know who they are. What's fair to expect from Braylon Staley and Mike Matthews?
15: I think for them, over 1,000 yards each. Last year, they got over 800 yards. I think they are smarter. I think they're more confident. They're bigger, stronger, and faster. So, I think it's fair to expect for those guys to go for 1,000 yards each this season.
0: I've heard some young people refer to the duo as 414, which I get, actually, 414. What can they be? What can that duo be for Tennessee, taking out the part like me, who's just a goofy guy who gets excited about players like that? You know, tell us.
15: They can be the duo that changes the whole narrative when it comes to Tennessee wide receivers under Josh Heupel. You know, there's been a narrative, right, about this offense and about Tennessee wide receivers, right. And we've seen the difference in the route tree and the passing game. These two guys can continue to change the narrative and take their game to the next level and totally flip the narrative on its head. That's how good these two guys are. Mike Matthews is a freak of athlete. You know, he was featured as one of the most talented freaks in college football. And then Staley is just so polished, came in as a polished wide receiver. He's done nothing but improve on that. And I think he's ready to take his game to the next level. They're motivated, Mike. I mean, they've been disrespected this offseason. People have put other receiver duos in front of them. They've not talked about a lot. So they have a chip on their shoulder.
0: Candidates for the third receiver spot. Let me run through them.
15: Okay.
0: And you comment.
15: Okay.
0: Travis Smith Jr.
15: Big, physical, can make catches, man, tough as nails. Got a really good shot to be that guy right now.
0: Improved?
15: Very, very much improved. And you know the saying, you improve your most from your freshman to your sophomore year. You can certainly see that with Travis Smith Jr.
0: Where do you see the improvement?
15: Well, just the confidence, you know, the understanding of the playbook. That's the first thing, right? We know that receivers, it takes them a year to really understand this offense. And in their second year, you see that improvement. You see that with Travis Smith Jr. so far in fall camp.
0: Re'Darrius Jackson.
15: Re'Darrius, I like his willingness to go inside, the numbers, go inside the hash marks and catch balls, where all the linebackers are. Real strong. I mean, he battled an injury last year, but he showed me a lot in that Georgia game, and I look forward to him building on that. Him and Travis Smith Jr., I see a little bit of a rotation between those guys until one takes off.
0: Joakim Dotson.
15: Oh, man. Oh, yeah. Well, we didn't see much of him last year at all. We saw, you know, glimpses of Travis Smith Jr., Re'Darrius Jackson. Didn't see any Dotson. But this spring, he's been really good on the outside, catching some deep balls, burst on the scene. He's making that battle interesting. But I like his camp.
0: The kick return in the bowl game, too, was eye-opening to a lot of people.
15: Speed. Josh Heupel loves speed. Dotson has plenty of it.
0: T.K. Keys.
15: T.K. Keys remind me of myself.
0: Really?
15: Yes, because I wasn't a five-star like T.K. Keys, but it was expected for me to come in and play day one, which I did, but I had a fall camp where I had a strain groin, and I was trying to compete and show that I could play at this level, but my body was telling me, not so fast, my friend. Just slow up a little bit. So I was out for a couple of days. And because I was out, other guys were getting those reps. And it kind of stunted my development a little bit. And I see that's what's going on with TK a little bit. He looks better, but it's hard when you're not 100% healthy and you're competing against guys who are healthy. So you see the talent. You see his ball skills. You can see how he can catch anything around him. His catch radius is very, very wide. Looks like he's getting more healthy and getting more confident during the summer. He got stronger, and everyone seemed to be, you know, getting faster. But he reminds me a lot of myself. Just that injury to start the fall camp. Once he gets over that, I think he's going to be just fine.
0: Where does Desaun Brame fit in all of this as we talk third receivers, even though he's a tight end?
15: I love that two tight ends personnel grouping that Tennessee can possibly run with him, because he's not a normal tight end. He's like a third wide receiver. And I don't see a linebacker, I don't see a safety that can consistently guard him for four quarters. So he is special. He really is.
0: All right. Talk to me about the freshman from Knoxville, Tyreek King.
15: Well, he's my favorite.
0: He's your favorite?
15: Yeah, he's my favorite receiver this fall camp.
0: Why?
15: Man.
0: He's just got it?
15: Yeah. First day I saw just the footwork. I saw the footwork, and I've followed him during his time at Catholic, but he's always trying to get a rep, gets reps. He always is trying to get better. He's not scared of anything. He'll catch a ball in the middle of the football field. Had a nice day in the first scrimmage. Nice deep pass, you know, in the middle of the field. He's small, but he's fearless. And I think as he continues to get more reps, we may see him on offense. We'll see. I think Kelce is coaching him hard, which is, I think, a sign that he believes that he can be a contributor as well, too. But the punt return position for him is a perfect way for him to get on the field as a young player. If he can catch the ball consistently, make guys miss, make some big plays, we may see a freshman back there. He's a baller.
0: His problem with the punt returns is there's real competition.
15: Oh, yeah, it is.
0: There's several. I mean, DeJuan Morris can return punts. We mentioned Matthews and Staley certainly have that ability. Quay Moss.
15: Yep.
0: Was an excellent punt returner in high school and at West Georgia.
15: I typically shy away from freshmen returning punts and returning kicks, but if he's special, he's special.
0: He's special.
15: And I think King could be that.
0: All right, so for all these receivers, for Staley and Matthews, for whomever is the third, what is the challenge of playing with a young quarterback? And part two of that, how do they help the young quarterback?
15: Well, you help the young quarterback by just making plays for him. I mean, taking short passes, five-yard hitch routes, crossing routes, and turning them into 30-yard, 20-yard gains. That's the best way you can help a young quarterback. The way you hurt a young quarterback is dropping balls. You know, dropping easy layups, touchdown throws, turning the ball over, not getting lined up properly, you know, causing the offense to start possessions first and 15, things like that. The more plays you can make for the young quarterback, the better.
0: All right, so let me ask you this. With the young quarterback, will that change potentially the receivers that play based on their precision in order to be where the quarterback thinks they need to be?
15: I think it all works itself out the more they play together.
0: Okay.
15: Because when we mention a bunch of guys,
0: yep.
15: right? And typically we don't see a bunch of receivers in the rotation. I know that's something that we may see more of, but typically there's about three or four guys that you, right. that you count on. And I'm expecting that until we don't see it. But for these quarterbacks, they're going to roll with people they trust. I played with Casey Clawson as a young player. He throws the ball to the guys he trusts. And normally quarterbacks operate the same way. Be where you're supposed to be. Don't make me look bad. Catch the ball. Make plays for me. And I'll keep throwing you the ball.
0: The Planet Fitness Black Card, only $24.99 a month. 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We'll see you Saturday in the Vol Network booth.
15: Looking forward to it.
0: This is Jason Swain with us on the Mike Keith Show, presented by Uber Eats. We've got more of the show coming up right after this.
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20: 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Major market indexes rallied in Thursday trading, with software and tech stocks leading the way up. The Dow was up 624 points at the end of the day. The S&P 500 gained 81 points. The Nasdaq rose 366. Shares of Microsoft and Meta were up more than 2%. NVIDIA was up more than 2% on news that chipmaker is buying artificial intelligence software platform Hugging Face for $13 billion.
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0: Coach Josh Heupel joins us, presented by Calhoun's. The opener against Furman. Furman's already played a game against Anderson University. They were victorious 20-3. What did you see from the Paladins last Thursday?
1: Well, for us, week one, it gives us a picture of, you know, where they're playing, their personnel, identification, and that's really in all three phases of the game. You know, you're going to see more things on tape week two than what you saw week one. New coordinator on defense, some of the new wrinkles that they may have in. Ultimately, this week is about us, and it is every week, and us continuing to grow. And we get out to game day, go play with great fundamentals and technique.
0: Clay Hendricks, longtime coach at Furman. What are some of the characteristics of a Clay Hendricks-coached Furman team?
1: Yeah, they've had really good quarterback play consistently in his tenure there. The ability to get the ball out quick, use the running back in the pass game. Defensively, you know, they're really experienced up front, have a really good edge player that's, you know, preseason player of the year for them, and sound on special teams. So, again, for us, week one, want to see our guys go play extremely hard and play assignment sound.
0: How do you expect Furman to challenge Faison Brandon in his first start?
1: Yeah, defensively, new coordinator. I think we'll see more wrinkles than what they presented week one on tape. They were a little bit more multiple in their fronts. Anticipate continuing to see more of that in this football game. And ultimately, you know, them try to apply some pressure to the quarterback.
0: Regardless of opponent, do you have specific goals for a season opener?
1: Yeah, first of all, get a win. Let's not make it more complicated than it is. It's our first opportunity. We got 12 of them guaranteed. It's our first opportunity to go out there, play, and compete. I want to see our guys play extremely hard. I want to see us take care of the football offensively and go attack the football when we don't have it on the defensive side of the football. You got three phases of the game. You want to play assignment sound. You want to play with fundamentals and technique. You want to see your team play smart during the course of 60 minutes, and that's in their assignments. It's, you know, playing penalty free and keeping us ahead of the chains and not changing the way the games play.
0: Tennessee has outstanding running back depth. Do you go into the game on Saturday against Furman with an idea of how you're going to rotate the backs?
1: Idea of how we'll rotate, but anticipate all those guys, you know, seeing time and action in the backfield and carrying the football.
0: Is there anybody who has the lead entering Saturday's game as the third receiver with Braylon Staley and Mike Matthews?
1: Yeah, those guys have all competed at a really high level. Three relatively young guys, Rodarius and Travis obviously have a year in it. TK, haven't been here since January. Going to see those guys continue to compete through the course of the week. Who ultimately ends up starting, we'll see. But anticipate all those guys playing football on Saturday.
0: Young players in particular that you'd like to see on defense, or you're excited to see?
1: There's a bunch of young guys that looking forward to see. You know, defensive linemen that have continued to grow and get better. You know, in our secondary, we'll have some rotations there, and guys will get some play. So excited to see all of our football team. We got, you know, a bunch of guys, close to 50 guys. This will be their first opportunity to run through the tee and go play football, and want to see us handle that in a positive way.
0: In 2025, many of your freshmen played special teams, and they're going to have bigger roles this year. So they earned trust on special teams in order to move up. Have you seen that from some freshmen already this year that you're interested to see on teams as they kind of build your trust?
1: Yeah, absolutely. You know, a lot of times in your journey as a football player, college football pro, even a pro player, it begins on special teams. A lot of transferable skill sets that transfer over to offense or defensive football that you are getting exposed to. We have a lot of young guys that I'm excited to see go play on special teams, our four core units. Want to see them play with great fundamentals and technique, play extremely hard, and go handle the game the right way.
0: Game's at 3:30, supposed to be extreme heat. Do you game plan around the heat?
1: At certain times you will. We won't game plan around this one, but sometimes earlier kickoffs, early in the year, you'll rotate a little bit earlier or more frequent than you would if it's a night game.
0: What does season openers mean to Josh Heupel just as a football guy?
1: Football time's finally here. All the work that you've put into it since the beginning of January. Looking forward to seeing 102,000 plus as we get off the bus and do the Vol walk and run through that tee. It's the best time of year.
0: It is the best time of year. Josh Heupel, thank you.
1: I appreciate it.
0: Joining us, getting us ready for this one coming up. Tennessee against Furman on Saturday from Neyland Stadium. Kickoff set for 3:30 Eastern Time. Coach Heupel's appearance on the Mike Keith Show brought
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2: and NFL great running back Alvin Kamara. We're giving back to the program that he starred for in his final two collegiate seasons.
14: Being a part of the Tennessee family, you know, and the impact that it's had on me after playing here, it's second to none. I mean, the connections that I've been able to create, the bonds that, you know, have stood true from the time I was here to when I left, 10 years removed now from going to school here, and I still feel as connected or as close as when I was here.
15: I think for Alvin to come back as often as he does is such a strong symbol to our current players, other former players, whether they can contribute and give back or not. We just want all former Vols and Lady Vols to stay connected to our program.
16: Every time he has some downtime, he's back here in Knoxville, and he's been a huge help to our staff and our players of understanding what this place is, how we go about our business, but also communicating to our players. And you can tell that this program, this university, this city means so much to him.
17: I tell people this, Alvin may have been one of the best locker room guys we ever had, because if something was untidy in there, all I had to do was say something to Alvin and he'd get them right.
18: Nobody's, you know, surprised by the success he's had. What an incredible athlete and person. He always comes back and always comes to the equipment room, says hello. He'll text and check in and see how things are going. You can tell and feel his love for Tennessee and the football program. It's exciting to see those guys that come back and see that what Tennessee means to them. And Alvin's, you know, not been quiet about how he feels about Tennessee, but obviously his gift and just, you know, how he always comes back and wants to be around the program.
14: Being a student athlete at the University of Tennessee, it's impactful. It's amazing. It's all encompassing. I mean, you know, when you're here and you got a chance to wear that power T, I mean, it's something that, you know, I don't think guys take lightly. It's an honor.
19: We had some pretty deep conversations talking about life, talking about legacy, and it just, the question came up and I said, AK, what do you want your legacy to be, you know, beyond football? His response was just, I want to be known as more than just a football player.
14: The Gate 19 lobby, it'll be the Alvin Kamara family lobby in Neyland Stadium. Man, I think just that opportunity to have that area, you know, dedicated to not only my time here, but my story.
15: I think that's such a powerful message for all of our fans to see. And we're just incredibly grateful, not just for the gift, but for the leadership he's showing in making this statement.
17: It's awesome for him to do what he has done for us, but it's definitely not unexpected, because that's just the type of character, again, that he has.
16: Can't say thank you enough, obviously, for the generous gift, but also how much you mean to our program and to this team. Thank you.
14: With this gift, I hope that, you know, it kind of sets a standard on what a student athlete at the University of Tennessee can accomplish. With that power team, being a VFL, that you have just a responsibility to inspire and to, like I said, set a standard for those coming up under you. I don't take it lightly, and I'm just looking forward to kind of making an impact and seeing what we can do. You know, it's all about evolution, so being able to help the university evolve in any way.
20: We mourn the passing of Kippy Brown, one of the greatest wide receiver coaches in Tennessee history. 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
0: 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Built Ford Tough Report, Furman, an opponent that Tennessee gets in week one. And Tennessee has been preparing to get ready for the Paladins, but they're also preparing to just get ready for the season overall. And for an opener, regardless of the opposition, what are the most important things that are challenging? Let's start with offense.
21: Well, I think it's just the cleanness of the game. Do you avoid the self-inflicted wounds, the penalties, You got a young quarterback. Do you get him comfortable? How much does the game start to slow down for him? You're wanting to see where his pocket awareness is. How patient is he? How patient is he not? But I think you have a checklist of things that you're looking to do, and it's a long list. But I think it starts with just simple execution of your offense. And then I think you have to figure out what you're going to do on the right side of the offensive line. No offense to the Paladins, but you can tinker with some combinations probably in this game. But you need to know where you're going to be Sunday heading to get ready for Georgia Tech. What are you going to be on the offensive front? What's your best look there? So that's where I would start offense, is just the cleanliness of it.
0: Isn't Glenn Ellerbe the offensive line coach's prerogative to play 7-8 offensive linemen anyway?
21: That's what he would like to do. I think that's great in theory. I think sometimes that's hard to do. If you're in a groove and you're going, are you just going to go and, hey, let's swap out our guards here just because it's the fourth series of the game and, you know, we want to keep people fresh? Or do you look up and say, you know what, we're running it down their throat right now. This group's in a rhythm and we're just going to keep playing. They've always talked about playing a rotation, rotating guards, rotating a tackle. I think when you get into competition, that's a little harder to do because of the continuity that that group has to have in terms of making calls, making adjustments, checks when there's stunts and blitzes and all those things. So on paper, it sounds good. Sometimes it's a little harder to do that than maybe you think. I think in this game, you know, you certainly play a lot of different combinations and you want to see what some things look like.
0: Defensively, points of emphasis that Tennessee wants to have in the opener, that they want to come out of the game, and obviously you want to come out of the game having won, but the things that they want to have done defensively to say, okay, we took the practice field, we took the film room, we took everything else, and we moved it to a game effectively.
21: For me, it's two things. Now, there'll be a bunch of things, but for me, it's two big things. One, missed assignments. No bust. Don't give up a 70-yard touchdown and have two defensive backs looking at each other with their hands held up. Eliminate that. Be sound that way in terms of managing your scheme. So eliminate the bust and don't have those, which were a problem a year ago. And then two, I think tackling. You tackled probably more this preseason than you have in some other preseasons, but you have to translate that. You have to build on that, and you have to tackle well. Are your angles good? Is it a lot of arm tackling and reach tackling? Are you in the fundamental positions that you've been coached to be all preseason long and tackle and be a sound tackling football team? Lots of other things, but for me, those are the two biggest areas on defense.
0: Give me a defensive player or two that you are most interested to see on Saturday afternoon.
21: I want to see Xavier Gillum.
0: Defensive line.
21: I want to see what the transfer from Penn State does because he's been talked about so much. He should have a chance to be, you know, have a good day successfully. I think it starts there. I think the other one for me is Dejon Lane. How big of a step does he continue to take? He was better in scrimmage two than he was in scrimmage one. Remember, he was put in a little bit of an odd spot in scrimmage one because Idris Farouk was lost for the year just hours before that scrimmage, 24 hours before they went. So he went from being in a rotation to now you're beside TJ Metcalf and you're with the starters and there's an expectation for you to play at a high level. It's okay in scrimmage one. I think he was better. I think he played faster in scrimmage two because I think he was more confident in what he was doing. I want to see how he builds from scrimmage two to this game, because the safety position is so vital to this defense, and they need to be good at safety when they roll into that Georgia Tech game in week two.
0: Faison Brandon is the freshman everybody's going to be watching because he's the starting quarterback. Give me another freshman or two that Vol fans need to have on their radar for the game coming up on Saturday afternoon.
21: Oh, our first-year player freshman. What does T.K. Keys do in the search for a third wide receiver? I think that search will be ongoing throughout the season. I don't think anybody runs with it in this game. But what does he show? Does he show in some way there? I think he would be certainly one that I would look at as a freshman and say, and I think you're going to play both quarterbacks if the game goes well. I'm curious to see how George plays. It's been a tough week. Been a tough week for George McIntyre, right? You're competing for the job. You don't get the job. You know this was your biggest window to win the job. You've been challenged by the head coach to stay locked in, stay engaged, stay ready to play. Do you play that way when you get your opportunity? I think that is an interesting side story while all the focus is on Faison and should be. But how does George mentally handle what's just happened to him? And is he ready to play at the level and execute at the level that you need him to be and that he needs to execute at?
0: Brent Hubbs, thanks so much.
21: Thanks, Mike.
0: Got more coming up on the Mike Keith Show right after this.
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0: Cooper Ranvier knows Tennessee. He has a history with Tennessee. The Lexington, Kentucky product wanted to be at Tennessee, but it took him an extra 2 years to make it to Knoxville. Ranvier has made it to town, and he has an opportunity in hand. The junior kicker is never planning to look back. First thing I have to comment on is the hat. Is that a No Rivals hat?
1: Yeah, it's No Rivals. That's always what I wear when I golf.
0: That's sweet.
1: Yeah.
0: Man, I like that one a lot. You always wear No Rivals hats?
1: Of course, the only hat I wear.
0: Okay.
1: Well, this is like the espresso one or something.
0: Nice. Yeah. Espresso. Yeah. Well played. Transfer from Louisville.
1: Yes, sir.
0: Originally from Lexington, Kentucky. But you do have Tennessee ties. Let's start with the one that maybe people don't know as well. James Wilhoit.
1: Yeah.
0: Former Vol kicker.
1: Of course.
0: Outstanding Vol kicker. Teaches kicking.

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1: Was there much question about what you were going
2: to
1: do?
2: No, I pretty much joined the portal specifically to go to Tennessee.
1: To go to Tennessee.
2: Yeah.
1: In terms of watching you, and you can tell me I'm completely out to lunch on this, you don't seem to waste a lot of time, energy, I won't say thought, but you just go in there and kick it.
2: Yeah.
1: I mean, there's not a lot of... It doesn't look like you're shooting free throws where you have to take six dribbles and walk off nine steps to get to the spot and, you know, do have your lucky charm with you. I mean, Cooper Ravenier just goes in and kicks it.
2: I say a saying I can't really say on the this interview, but it's...
1: How does it go?
2: Kick the freaking ball.
1: Okay.
2: And that's just what I say in my head, and then I just go for it.
1: Does that come from the fact that you were an excellent soccer player and as an athlete... Not just a specialist, but as an athlete, you're playing the game even if your role is that of a specialist.
2: Right. Yeah, I played receiver in high school too, and I always noticed that, like, when I first started kicking in high school, I always felt more pressure kicking than I did playing receiver. And I was like, well, why? It's the same thing. So I just kind of used that same mindset as I'm just out here playing football still.
1: Bennett Brady's the snapper. Mm-hmm. Jackson Ross is the holder. How long did it take the three of you to get in sync?
2: I mean, pretty much instantly. They're as good as it gets at the end of the day. So I just came in, just worked on the timing a little bit, and by February we were perfect op.
1: It's great to meet you.
2: Yes, sir.
1: And looking forward to watching you kick all season for the Balls and digging the No Rivals hat.
2: Yeah, thank you.
1: Where do I get one of those? Can I get one?
2: NoRivals.com.
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0: News. I'm Dave Packer. The judge in the Lindsey Clancy murder trial sending the jury home for the day after 36 hours of deliberations over 6 days. Twice already, the jury has said it can't agree if the Massachusetts mother is criminally responsible for killing her three children or if she was suffering from postpartum psychosis. Defense attorney Kevin Reddington claims one juror is refusing to follow the law that says a defendant must be proved guilty beyond a reasonable doubt. ABC's Aaron Katursky at the courthouse.
1: The judge is expected to question that one holdout juror before.